0: those having to go to hospital if they get the flu badly.
1: 48,000 Australians are waiting to be assessed for aged home care. News Corp retorts it takes around 12 months for most people to secure one of the packages. The federal budget didn't contain any extras for at-home support. Alcohol-induced deaths in Australia have risen to the highest point in more than two decades. That sparked calls for the federal government to restrict ads which display alcohol during sporting events. AMA President Dr. Danielle McMullen says urgent action is needed.
2: Government needs to make these decisions in the interests of people's health. We know that advertising generates revenue, but people's health is more important. Australians largely support more regulation and restriction around advertising of alcohol, and so it's really important that governments listen to that voice of the people.
1: The US President Donald Trump has arrived in China ahead of a series of meetings with Xi Jinping. A number of business executives travelled with the president. Mr. Trump is hoping China will be opened up to American businesses, but the war in Iran and arms sales to Taiwan will dominate discussions. A 14-year-old boy has been charged after he was caught travelling in a stolen vehicle on the Gold Coast. The vehicle was stolen from Upper Coomera and then spotted in Northgate in Brisbane early Monday morning. Police tried to intercept the vehicle, which was later found dumped. The 14-year-old was arrested. His co-accused is still on the run. In sport, coach of the century Ivan Cleary says he has no plans to move to another club when he finishes up as Panthers coach at the end of next season. The Roosters' Reema Butler will debut for the Blues when they play the Maroons in the Women's State of Origin clash tonight. Butler will replace Tiana Penetani-Gray, who's out with a knee injury. Blues coach John Strange says Butler was actually ready to play in Game 1.
3: She was just a little bit unlucky not to get the nod in Game 1 for Origin. So, but yeah, it's really exciting that if we lose a quality player like Tiana, we can bring another quality player like Reema, yeah, into Game 2.
1: The Sydney Swans were to have played a Pride game against St Kilda next month. The game will be played, but it won't be a designated Pride game. In finance, the All Ordinaries has opened at $8,880, one Australian dollars buying 72.55 US cents. This is Super Radio Network News. Cloudy with a high chance of showers and light winds. We're heading for top temperatures of 22 in the city, 21 in the west. Looking ahead, showers tomorrow, Saturday and Sunday. Right now in the city, 17 degrees, 18 at Bankstown and Penrith, 17 at Richmond. That's the latest news. 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
4: Chris Smith across Australia.
5: We start the hour with some breaking news. The Australian Competition and Consumer Commission has won its case against supermarket chain Coles over fake discounts. We did get conned. The US Senate has also confirmed that President Donald Trump's appointment of Kevin Warsh to the Federal Reserve. Now, this will be different. This is Trump's own man. This is Trump's own man. So two little bits of breaking news, but in particular, the victory against Coles will mean they'll be slapped with a gigantic penalty at a later date. So Coles has lost the case, and so by rational consideration, you would think that the case against Woolies will go down the same path. Maybe Woolies wants to put their hand up before we get to that point. But Coles has lost its case against the Australian Competition and Consumer Commission over fake discounts. Big news. And I've got to tell you this. This is not big news, but it's funny. This is so typical of Donald Trump. You know, he's on this flight to Beijing. He's arrived in Beijing and he's having the summit beginning at midday today, our time. Well, he was taking Elon Musk and the people from BlackRock and all of these big tech giants on board Air Force One. And they had a meal on the way to Beijing. And what sort of meal did President Trump insist on serving? A Chinese meal. Yes. A chicken caprese and a tortellini pasta salad, but also some cookies, Chinese cookies, and none of the usual American fare that they usually serve on Air Force One. So to get into the spirit of getting together with Xi, Trump's gone down the Chinese cuisine route. How are you, Mick?
6: G'day, Chris.
5: What's up?
6: Yeah, do you know the question you were talking about yesterday, these power companies, they keep you in hold for all this time?
5: Yes. As a matter of fact, the average time for Red Energy was 68 minutes.
6: Well, here we go. You've got to treat them with the contempt they treat us. So normally, anyone out there is ringing them are happy to get rid of their existing power company. Do you agree? That's why
5: yeah.
6: I'm ringing.
5: Yeah, yeah.
6: So what you do is, and we did this, you're not going to believe it, we targeted Red Energy. So recall Red Energy, and you get to the switch, and the stupid AI person says, are you an existing customer, or are you looking to get a quote? So naturally we go, looking to get a quote. So guess what? Bingo. Within 2 minutes, they answer the call.
5: Isn't it funny? If you've got a complaint, you'll wait over an hour, but you'll instantly get on if you've got some new business.
6: I reckon they've got a green light and a red light.
5: Yes.
6: For new. No, it gets better. Listen, it's really good. So what you do is you sort it out and then you do nothing else because Red Energy, because the laws, contact your existing company and they sort it out for you. So you never ring your existing company. Works.
5: How?
6: Anyone?
5: What a devious business plan, eh?
6: Well, this is my devious business plan. It works.
5: So you get on, you say you're in the new business queue just to get your complaint answered.
6: No, you missed my point. I'm ringing the new company I want to go with. I've already got rid of the company.
5: All right, okay. Yeah, I'm with you. All right.
6: They're gone. They're gone. They're waiting. You ring the new one up, right?
5: Right.
6: And all the deals are the same. And they go, okay, all that. And then they actually contact the other bot and cut them off. And you're on with Red Energy. 5 minutes.
5: Sensational. Sensational idea. I love it.
6: Reverse psychology.
5: Ah, beautiful. That's the way to get around the bots. Good on you, Mick. Thank you very much for that. I appreciate it. A little bit more information coming now through from the Federal Court of Australia in Melbourne. Supermarket giant Coles has been found to have misled customers in a case brought by the ACCC. Michael O'Brien, the Federal Court judge, handed down his judgment this morning, finding that in 13 of the 14 sample products submitted to the court for judgment, the discount was not genuine and would have misled an ordinary customer. They were not genuine, he ruled, because Coles did not sell products at a higher price for at least 12 weeks before discounting them. Justice O'Brien will also rule on a similar case against Woolworths at a later date. I would have thought he's just got a cut and copy, doesn't he? Or copy and paste. And he'll get himself the same verdict. Now, I want to talk about home care just briefly. There's a really frustrating story today about Australia's home care package mess because despite promises in recent years, after the Royal Commission, elderly Australians are still waiting months and sometimes more than a year for basic support at home. And you may be in this boat and you know all about it. I'd love to hear from you. Meanwhile, families are doing the heavy lifting themselves. Adult children juggling jobs, mortgages and their own lives, suddenly becoming unpaid carers because the system simply isn't keeping up. That's how it works, let alone the lack of consideration for those individuals with no family nearby. What do they do? What do they do? Go without. Now, politicians love talking about dignity in ageing and supporting older Australians to stay in their homes. It's been a big push from this current government. But in the real world, many families are still buried in paperwork. They're buried in the longest waiting list you'd probably find and all the bureaucracy while elderly parents struggle without proper help. And honestly, after all the inquiries, the billions spent and the emotional speeches and the recognition from this current government that we've got a problem, Houston, why does the system still feel so broken? Why are people still in these long queues to get these home care packages? If you're going to say you're going to solve one problem, well, solve it. Don't give people false hope, which is exactly what the current government is doing. They're giving people false hope.

0: We've picked the time of 7:45 this morning, 7:45, just at the back end of the very busy primetime breakfast period. We need a lot of power at 7:45. And what did we get from batteries? 1%. What did we get from gas? 2%. We got 8% from solar. We got 22% from wind. And coal supplied most of what we needed. 56% of our power came from black and brown coal. That's the truth of the matter. On the Gold Coast, Tom has phoned through. Hi there, Tom.
1: G'day, Chris. How are you going?
0: I'm doing very well. Thank you for asking.
1: Good. I've got a little bit of a light story for you, which is pertinent to what's going on in Australia at the moment.
0: Okay.
1: I was born in Denmark. I'll keep this brief, mate. I was born in Denmark, and my parents immigrated to New Zealand when I was 11 in 1961. I came to Australia after I finished high school in New Zealand, and I fell in love with Australia anyway. I had a girlfriend in New Zealand, so I went back to New Zealand. The thought never left me about coming to Australia. So in 1987, I applied to come to Australia. Now, you'll be interested to hear this. I'm a builder, and I built many, many hundreds of homes. Okay, I had quite a large company in New Zealand. I went to Wellington. I had all my blood tests and tests for health and stuff. And they called me down there and said, Tom, we've got some bad news for you, mate. We can't let you in. We don't need builders.
0: We don't need builders.
1: I got knocked back. I got knocked back, and they said, you can't... They wouldn't let me immigrate to Australia. But the guy I was talking to, I can't remember his name, obviously, because it was many years ago, he leaned across the desk and said quietly, he said, but Tom, you know what to do, don't you? And I said, I know exactly what to do, mate. So I went down and applied for my New Zealand citizenship. 2 years later, I walked into Australia. 2 years later, I was an Australian. Been here ever since. Love the place. Don't like what's going on at the moment because I'm now 74, but I'm a self-funded retiree and the country's been kind to me and my wife. And that's really all I've got to tell you.
0: That's amazing. Great story, you know. And isn't it funny how one hand of government doesn't know what the other hand of government should be saying, and they're giving new arrivals the bum steer.
1: And I was a builder, for God's sake.
0: Yeah, exactly, exactly. Good on you, Tom. Thank you very much for the call. I do appreciate it. Rod is online. Hi, Rod.
2: Hi, Chris. I was just ringing about the housing shortage.
0: Yep.
2: And wondering why we allow residential land and residential houses to be bought by people overseas.
0: Like, oh, exactly.
2: I can't buy a house in China or Thailand or anywhere.
0: Well, we've got the opposition announcing tonight that you don't get welfare if you're not a citizen. Why the hell do we sell off our land to people who aren't citizens?
2: Exactly. And I'm not talking about a port. I mean, that was bad enough. But housing, they're just doing it for an investment.
0: And at a time when we need housing, the perfect thing would be we're going to pause any purchase of property while we have a review, if you want a review, if you need a review, but pause it and see what happens to supply then.
2: Yeah, and especially the countries like, well, China, where I can't buy anything.
0: No.
2: I'm not allowed to buy a house over there.
0: No, it's not a complimentary agreement, not at all.
2: No.
0: I'm with you, Rod. I'm with you. I think, you know, those in politics like the Liberal Party, National Party, One Nation, who are right on to the mass immigration issue, they should be coming up with some kind of policy related to purchase of local land by foreigners. It's too important when we've got a housing crisis.
2: I'll email Pauline.
0: Must, Rod. Start the email right now. Thank you very much. We'll take a break. We're going to talk about this stupid term, intergenerational inequity, and how apparently younger Australians are doing it so tough, we've got to redistribute wealth from older Australians to the young kids because they've got it tough. Do they have it tough? My next guest will argue that they got it pretty good.
3: 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Well, Maloo live to Flesh Amber, Sir John Young Crescent and Palmer Street, also Chatswood West, Delo Road and Lady Game Drive. Bonnie Rig, they've cleared a crash. 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

0: I'd be very keen to hear what you have to say after I speak with my next guest, because it is a major current issue and there's dispute about what the truth is in this issue. We've been hearing a lot this year about intergenerational inequity. The idea younger Australians have been completely stitched up on housing, wealth and opportunity, and that it's an older generation's fault. The solution being we should shift the money from baby boomers to the kids, who, I might add, are not likely to be prepared to do what we did to get ahead. However, today's guest says the reality is far more complicated than the political narrative we keep hearing. In a provocative column for the Australian Financial Review this week, Professor Scott Prasser argues younger Australians today have never had it so good. What are your thoughts on that? 13-12-69. Professor Prasser is a respected public policy expert, former senior advisor to Queensland premiers and executive director of the Public Policy Institute, with decades analysing government, bureaucracy and political reform in this country. Professor Scott Prasser, welcome to the Super Radio Network.
1: Good morning.
0: So, is the generational divide real, or are we creating resentment between young and old for political convenience?
1: I think it's the latter. I think that, of course, every generation thinks they're a bit hard done by, you know, and every older generation thinks the younger generation getting it too easy. But look, on all the indicators,

0: indicators, in my lifetime, and looking at the situation of employment and wealth and welfare benefits and education opportunities and funding and spending, young people today, the younger generation, so-called, have got a better deal than we had in the past. Now, of course, there are issues like in the past. We all went through recessions, the
1: Yep.
0: recession we had to have with Mr. Keating, where interest rates went to 18%. We went through the Whitlam period with inflation at 17%. So every generation always has these bumps along the way. But overall, the point I'm making in the article is to sort of say that young people today are really worse off on many measures. They're really well off. Okay, that's the point I'm making.
1: So tell us some of those measures.
0: Well, look, let's look at education. Okay, there's been a massive increase in spending on government and non-government schools in Australia for 30 years, for 40 years.
1: Every
0: Massive
1: time we get to
0: increase.
1: an election, it goes up by another 10 billion.
0: That's right, and it doesn't lead to any necessary improvements in
1: No.
0: education. But when you go to schools today, compare when I went to school, the class sizes are 20. When I went to school, the class sizes were 45.
1: Yeah, we had
0: Okay.
1: 56 when I was in year 9. Oh no, year 5 was 56.
0: That's right. So, and then all the facilities at school are fantastic, and that's great. I'm not knocking those things, by the way. That's great. Then you look at why we were brought up in our different homes, So modern homes today are insulated. They've got air conditioning, heating, and so on. But also, families have got smaller. Okay, the average family is what, less than two children now. In my day, families were four or five, so there was much less room. People didn't have their own rooms. Houses were not as well built in many ways, and so on. So there's lots of facilities. Then we look at universities. When I went to university in 1971, 72, there were only really two universities in Queensland. Now there's three or four, okay, and access to them. And the number of people going to university has increased from about 7% to about 30% of the population. I'm not necessarily saying they're getting a better education. I'm just saying those opportunities are there. In my day, you went to university, you had to pay fees. You had to pay full fees,
1: Exactly.
0: and you only got compensation for that if you met a particular academic standard, and then you got a scholarship, what is called a Commonwealth scholarship, and so on. Then you look at the
1: Welfare support, for instance, gone through the roof.
0: welfare areas. Look at all the expansion on social support, living away from home allowance, single parents, and so on, childcare, and so forth. Now, that's a massive increase. That's where the big spending has been in Australia. So they've got an array of choices. And the other thing I think I want to mention, this sounds like a gripe, is young people today have far more independence and choice. Okay. Now, that's for a range of reasons, which you can argue for and against, but a lot of the family, religious contractions don't exist anymore.
1: Yeah,
0: Okay?
1: we went through the strict evolution, didn't we?
0: That's right. And also, there's more sexual freedom, and there's the contraceptive pill came in the 60s, and there's sex education, which I support completely, and people are less constrained by family viewpoints or religious viewpoints and so on. So they've got more choice, okay?
1: However, their access to a first home looks to be far flung in terms of their aspiration as opposed to what I had access to when I left university.
0: Yes, and there's certainly been problems like that in the past and so on. And we should look at the causes of that. The causes of that are because A, we've had a massive increase in migration in Australia. We had 2 million people came in Australia from 1949 to 1960s, but that was over 20 years. We've had almost 500,000 coming in. That put immense demand on housing
1: So
0: prices
1: this
0: and availability.
1: multicultural juggernaut has added so much to the challenge of getting younger people into their first home, right?
0: That's right. Well, I'm in favour of migration. Don't get me wrong. Okay, I we're all migrants basically in Australia, except our Indigenous brothers and sisters. But we should do it in a way that the economy can adjust to it.
1: Yeah.
0: And we've also got a lot of overseas students in Australia. Australia has one of the highest proportion of overseas students, many of whom are doing part-time work and so on. And that's another demand on rental accommodation and so on.
1: Yeah.
0: So, and also there's been government spending, and that's caused inflation. That's what the Reserve Bank governor was saying the other day. We've got to reduce spending. So, yes, there is a problem about housing. And part of it is because of these other pressures which have pushed up the prices of housing, the demand for housing.
1: You also challenge the idea that baby boomers somehow stole the future. But, you know, I think what we know colloquially and from first-hand experience is that many older Australians, the bank of mum and dad is open for business.
0: That's true. In many cases, some parents who have got, you know, bought houses, built houses, scrimped and saved, their houses are now in suburbs which are worth a lot more money. It's like, I bought a house and built a house in Ashgrove, Brisbane. The land cost $35,000. It's now worth probably $1 million.
1: Yeah.
0: That's because it's 4 kilometres from the GPO. So they've got equity in their houses. So what do? You help your children who... The only way a lot of young people can get the houses, like my son has moved and bought a house in Ipswich, which is 50 kilometres west of Brisbane, because it was cheaper, okay?
1: Yeah.
0: He could buy a unit in Brisbane or he could buy a house in Ipswich.
1: Yeah.
0: He bought a house in Ipswich, okay? So that's choices people have to make. And if you want to have a large influx of people and if you want to have big spending on lots of welfare things all the time, that pushes up inflation, that makes prices of things more expensive.
1: And the other point about all of this, and I'm interested to take calls on this as well, about their lifestyles. Like someone who's 19 years of age, the lifestyle is quite interesting. They have more likelihood to finish school and go for a year away, you know, trampassing around the world and having a great deal of fun. They also have more likelihood to have a big, massive television in wherever they are. They want their holidays. They're likely to go on an overseas holiday as opposed much earlier than what you and I did.
0: Yes, and international air travel has become cheap. The other thing I think we ought to point out, all the reforms that happened in the 1980s, 1990s, because of the Hawke-Keating, Howard government and so on, as a result of that, all the consumer items that we used to buy are massively cheaper.
1: Yeah.
0: Cars are cheaper.
1: Yeah.
0: Television are cheaper. Shirts are cheaper. Clothes are cheaper. Then dramatically cheaper than our shoes are cheaper. Now, they come from overseas, but that's the compensation. So, yes, young people got housing things. That is an issue. But many other things, they're enjoying the benefits of the economic reforms that went through in the last 30 years, which we've stopped. That's the problem. We've stopped doing the reforms.
1: I'm so glad someone had the guts to tell it like it is, because it is an awkward truth. For those who don't want to create division, but we've got to state the facts, and you've done it so well in that article in the AFR. Thank you so much for your time, and thank you for explaining it all.
0: Thanks very much.
1: Much appreciated. Professor Scott Presser. Interesting, isn't it? He's a public policy expert, former senior advisor to Queensland Premiers, executive director of the Public Policy Institute. What are your thoughts on all of that? You know, we keep hearing that this particularly younger generation is the unluckiest generation that there ever has been, that baby boomers are stealing the future, all of this sort of stuff. And government, this particular government, is reacting to this. But as Scott Presser says, it's based on a false premise, a totally and utterly false premise.
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3: Rydalmere breakdown, Victoria Road eastbound near Clive Street. Chatswood West, lights are flashing amber, Della Road and Lady Game Drive, also Willamaloo, St John Young Crescent and Palmer Street. Glow at Sydney Zoo is on now until June 14th. 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I'm Ian Wallace with the latest traffic on 2SM. 1269.
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1: The latest, please, Diane.
10: Thank you, Chris. Coles has been found to have misled consumers through its Down Down promotions. Assessment times for low-rise homes in New South Wales to be cut. A man stopped for speeding in the Riverina district was allegedly caught with drugs and $74,000 cash. And Game 2 of the Women's State of Origin will be played at Suncorp Stadium tonight. We'll have those stories and more at the top of the hour.
1: Thank you very much for that. Before I get back to calls, shares in Australia's biggest banks have plummeted. As analysts warned, the budget's changes to negative gearing and capital gains tax would weaken housing credit growth. Well, the Commonwealth Bank shares were weighed down by a poorly received trading update. Investors wiped close to $30 billion off the Commonwealth Bank's market value. $30 billion. After its shares plunged 10.4% due to a combination of the budget's changes and quarterly earnings that were weaker than expected. But CBA's exposure to investor mortgages is in a lot of focus. And that applies to all the banks right now because the banks are saying people are going to default on their mortgages. They're going to have their homes sold from under them and all the banks are getting ready to do that. As these interest rates go up, the mortgages become even more difficult to fund, and that's understandable. CBA reported $2.7 billion in third quarter profits, which was 4% higher than a year earlier. So I wouldn't be crying for the Commonwealth Bank too much. Richard, good morning.
11: Morning. Great interview. And following on that and linked to the budget the other night, I'm waiting to see what Angus Taylor says tonight on immigration.
1: Yeah. Well, can I just add, what I find interesting in what he's doing, Richard, is not only linking housing to immigration, but making sure that if you're a non-citizen, you don't get access to welfare. And in particular, Richard, the NDIS.
11: Exactly. Now, Two things. There's two things I want to talk about is what I expect to see in the budget, but what they both the centre-right parties, including One Nation in alliance in the run-up to the federal election, need to agree on. So the first thing I say this is the baby boomers, and I'm one of them, along with millions of others, we didn't have handouts and benefits.
1: Nope.
11: We didn't get free education.
1: Nope.
11: We're too busy saving and working. Now, here's another thing. My father, who came here as a political refugee in 1950, along with millions of others, for the first 5 years, for the first of the 5 years here, you couldn't become a citizen until after 5 years. That should be reinstated under a regime similar to the Alien Act of 1948 to 1955 under Chifley government and the Menzies government. And the two of the things about it, you had to work. You had to go and get a job. You had to go to English lessons. You couldn't get a driver's license unless you went to a local police station and were able to speak. You didn't have to be perfect, but you had to understand. After the 2 years, the first two years, you were required to work where you were directed to, whether it was in the country areas or whatever. You then could apply for an application to apply for citizenship. At the end of the 3 years, if you didn't have any convictions or you weren't deported for breaches of the visa, you could apply for permanent residency and then on the road to citizenship. That's what we should do. And the other thing is, you weren't allowed any benefits. Now, we didn't have those benefits in those states, but I agree. You shouldn't get any benefits until you've been here for at least 3 to 5 years and you've been working, doing English lessons and all those other things. If you don't want to do it, well, we should be changing, withdrawing from the Geneva Convention and other things and booting these people out. On the second point I want to make, I want to see in the budget reply a scrapping of savings of at least $100 billion. And that means scrapping all renewable subsidies on imported cars, turbines. I want to see a commitment in legislation to allow all natural resources, nuclear, thorium, gas to urea. We've got a $6.2 billion gas to urea, Australian gas at Karratha, being held up by the West Australian government,
1: yep,
11: and the Albanese government, which could produce 2.5 million tonnes of fertiliser because they've got black tape, green tape, and some other bloody tape. This has to stop. And then they discussed last night, I see they've taken $780 million out of veterans service support. There must be a reckoning, and I want a federal election now. And we need to apply it just not to the Albanese government, but to every ALP lady candidate. We need to put the ALP, the Greens, and the Teals last on every ballot paper until they're wiped away.
1: Bang. You've said it with gusto. Great to get your call, and I couldn't agree more with what you've had to say. Thank you, Richard.
11: Thank you.
1: There you go. I've got to say, what came out in that budget has probably been more detrimental to the sitting government than just about anything they have done. Because they've divided young and old. They've created this division on the fake premise that baby boomers are taking it all. Well, they're not. They just went without drastically to move ahead. The current generation, and I love them dearly, are not prepared to do that because everything is too accessible. Let's go back to the open line. Laura. Good morning, Laura.
12: Oh, good morning, Chris. Chris, I want to talk about capital gains tax, ineffective governing, what they did to me.
1: Yeah.
12: I had a unit on the Gold Coast.
1: Yeah.
12: It was rented for 7 years. The rent stopped coming. I ended the lease. I moved in for 6 weeks and I had that unit renovated. At the same time, I did what I could help with renovations. I was having a working holiday. My plan was, when I sold that unit, I was going to buy another unit and get it, a rundown unit, and get it renovated as well.
1: Yeah.
12: And when I sold the renovated unit, I had to pay 30 cents in the dollar capital gains tax,
1: uh-huh,
12: thanks to Paul Keating.
1: Yeah.
12: That capital gains tax would have been towards my profit to go towards my next unit.
1: Yep.
12: I also own two blocks of land in a rural area. My plan was to get homes built on those blocks of land. Capital gains tax killed my incentive to buy and sell. I ended up selling my two blocks of land. That was my experience with capital gains.
1: There you go. Yeah, it can be cruel, and it's only going to get crueler. But add to that that this particular change or reform to capital gains tax also involves where your shares are, like your shares. It's about, intergenerational inequality, and so therefore they're hitting you up for what you have in shares as well. Oh, we've lost her. I think she was about to say something on the basis of what I just said, but we've lost her. I'm going to take a break, and then we'll come back and take more of your calls. But you're also going to hear from a young woman, a mum, who on Monday morning was confronted by two home invaders. And what she was faced with, most of us would have just melted and gone to water. What she did, though, was use a brolly to beat them off and protect her family. An amazing story coming up right after this break.
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3: Chatswood West, faulty traffic lights, Delo Road and Lady Game Drive. Also Woolloomooloo, Sir John Young Crescent and Palmer Street. Warrenora Bridge, clear east and westbound. 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I'm Ian Wallace with the latest traffic on 2SM 1269.
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0: A big g'day to everyone listening in Taree through 2RE 88.9 FM. Good to have your company, but let's go to Taree right now for a rather heroic story. A story of a mother who has fought off two masked intruders on her property. The intrusion is a narrative, of course, that's become all too familiar no matter where you live. A brave Taree mother, Juvelin Hingarani, fought off two masked intruders armed with just an umbrella and a brick. Let's talk to her right now. Juvelin, great to have your company. Thanks for your time.
1: Hi.
0: Now, tell me a little bit about what happened early on Monday morning. You were dead asleep, I could imagine.
1: Yeah, it was Sunday night.
0: Sunday night?
1: Oh, yeah, it's Monday morning.
0: Monday morning,
1: correct.
0: Yeah. 2 o'clock in the morning, right?
1: Yeah.
0: What did you hear?
1: So I just came from work at nursing home, and at night I'm not getting sleep, so I watch movie.
0: Yeah,
1: so that night I'm not getting sleep, so I decided just to watch movie.
0: Yeah.
1: Then, so the movie was interesting, and then, so after 2:30, I heard a noise that someone was was trying to open my car.
0: Oh.
1: But I just disregarded that first.
0: Yeah.
1: Then the neighbor's dog start barking. And I heard someone open the gate at the backyard, our backyard.
0: That's when you thought there's someone here that should
1: be. Yes. So I had a feeling that someone was outside. So I switched on all the backyard lights.
0: Who was in the house at the time? You and your kids?
1: Yeah, my mother-in-law, my kids, and my husband. My husband was in the bedroom because I was in the lunchroom watching the TV.
0: Okay, so you had a house full of people as well, someone outside. And at the point at which you realized that there was someone trying to break in, you must have been scared.
1: Yes, I did. So I just switched on all the lights, including the backyards, and then I opened the garage. And then in the garage, there is an umbrella. So because I know there's someone outside, yeah. I know, I can feel it.
0: Was it a big umbrella or a small umbrella?
1: Yeah, the long umbrella.
0: Long umbrella, right.
1: Yeah. So I went at the backyard, and I saw them hiding near the hot water tank. You know the water tank of a house?
0: Yeah.
1: So I asked them, what you guys are doing in my property? So I just yelled at them, and they run. So I hit one of them with the umbrella, and he tripped over into my neighbor's front yard.
0: Oh, good shot.
1: Yeah.
0: Good shot.
1: So he tripped over, and he's swearing at me. And, he's swearing at me.
0: I hope you gave him another one after he started swearing at you.
1: Yeah, I keep hitting them.
0: Yeah, good. Smash him.
1: Yeah, I smashed him. Yeah, and then the other guy, because there are two, so they're wearing masks and the hoodie. So the other guy is trying to throw the brick on me.
0: Throw a brick at you?
1: Yes, but I had an umbrella and I tried to hit them too. I had to try to hit him too. So he threw the brick on the floor and he ran over it. So he couldn't throw the brick on me.
0: Gee, so have you ever played baseball in your life?
1: No, my husband used to play cricket. Until now, he's playing cricket. Yeah. Well,
0: that's where it must have come from. So you've put him off throwing the brick at you, and it's gone on the ground. He's missed you.
1: Yeah.
0: And so did you pick up the brick?
1: No, because he got scared because I'm going to hit umbrella on him too. So the other guy ran, and then the other guy ran too.
0: So then they ran away.
1: Yeah.
0: Wow.
1: Yeah.
0: You were lucky.
1: Yes, I know. So.
0: And where's your husband at this stage? Did he sleep through all of this?
1: No. But I yelled at that time, and then the neighbors came out and said everything is okay because she heard, And then suddenly they got up, all my, and my husband too got up, because she heard that someone, like, you know, because I yelled like help. And then,
0: but Juvelin, yeah, you were terrified when you realized someone was in the backyard.
1: I'm shaking.
0: Well, how do you transfer that terror into being that angry and that aggressive towards them? How did you do that?
1: I don't know. I just didn't think. I just thought about the safety of my family on that time.
0: Oh.
1: And, yeah, I just didn't think about myself.
0: Now, you mentioned to our producer here, Ashley, that your husband's cafe has also been broken into nearby.
1: Yeah, so we had a cafe in town, and twice they broke into it as well.
0: So Tari's getting out of control in terms of crime.
1: Oh, it's getting worse. It's getting worse every day. All the business are getting, like, broken every day. Different business, different coffee shop.
0: So what are you going to do about home and protecting your family further? Are you putting up CCTV?
1: Oh, yeah. I just bought it yesterday, and I'm going to put it today.
0: Great. So you're going to put it up. Maybe a cricket bat near the door or something like that.
1: Oh, yeah, yeah. It's already near in the main door. I already put it there.
0: Right.
1: And I swear.
0: Hey, listen, I tell you what I'd like to do. We here at 2SM have merchandise, and one of the pieces of merchandise we sell is a fabulously very tall, very heavy, very sturdy umbrella. And I would like to send you a 2SM Super Radio Network umbrella to Taree as a gift and a congratulations on getting rid of those two intruders.
1: Yeah, thank you. Yeah, thank you. Until now, I'm still a bit stressed, but yeah, I somehow managed to hit them, which I'm very happy. But the next time, I'll make sure that it's not umbrella, but the cricket bat.
0: Yes,
1: I'm gonna hit
0: do
1: them.
0: That with a cricket bat, yeah. Juvelin, you are a super mum. Congratulations on doing what you've done. Get those CCTV cameras in there, and hopefully
1: definitely.
0: It won't happen again, hopefully.
1: Hopefully, but maybe they will come up for the shoes, because the shoes is too expensive as well.
0: Yes.
1: Maybe they're stolen from other house too.
0: Yes, they could have been. They could have been. Throw them away. Juvelin Higurani, thank you very much. Congratulations again.
1: Thank you.

0: 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Sydney traffic.
1: North Parramatta Crest, Plymouth Hills Road, eastbound near Wade Street, Woolloomooloo, faulty traffic lights, Sir John Young Crescent and Palmer Street, Cameray, no problems on the freeway to the Sydney Harbour Bridge and Harbour Tunnel. 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I'm Ian Wallace with the latest traffic on 2SM. 1269.
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8: Good morning, I'm Diane Coveney-Garland. The ACCC has won its case against Coles in the federal court. The supermarket giant was found to have misled consumers through its down-down promotions. Justice Michael O'Brien handed down the judgment in Melbourne. Coles is likely to be hit with a multi-million dollar penalty for the breach. Assessment times for low-rise homes in New South Wales will be cut. Low-impact homes will be assessed in 50 days or less under the changes. New South Wales Planning Minister Paul Scully says it's all about getting low-risk and low-rise housing projects off the ground faster.
9: Currently, we have a complying development system in New South Wales, but a small step outside of the rules means a lengthy DA process. We want to allow for minor variations for that to speed things up, along with a targeted assessment pathway for low-rise housing that could halve it, with the target of halving the timeline of the assessment of a development application.
8: Former Queensland Premier Anastasia Palaszczuk's partner has had his rape case mentioned in court. Vahid Reza Adib, a prominent Brisbane surgeon, is charged with three counts of rape, two of deprivation of liberty and one of sexual assault. He remains on bail and is going to fight the charges. The matter's been adjourned until July 7. Dr. David Rich has told the Royal Commission into Anti-Semitism that it's rife across the political spectrum. He outlined the definition of Zionism, saying it's shifted and now means support for Israel. Israel's ongoing existence and well-being. Dr. Rich says anti-Zionism is the idea that Israel shouldn't exist, that it's not a real nation, and that Jewish people aren't real. He says rhetoric recently banned by the New South Wales and Queensland governments is anti-Zionist, while other slogans and phrases are anti-Israel instead. The US President Donald Trump is meeting with his Chinese counterpart Xi Jinping in China. The war against Iran is on the list of topics to be discussed, despite Mr. Trump wanting to focus on furthering business relations between the two countries. The US Secretary of State Marco Rubio is also there. He says the relationship between the US and China is strong.
10: It's both our top political challenge geopolitically, and it's also the most important relationship for us to manage. I mean, it's a big, powerful country. It's going to continue to grow. But we're going to have interests of ours that are going to be in conflict with interests of theirs. And to avoid wars and maintain peace and stability in the world, we're going to have to manage those.
8: Police have charged a man after a vehicle stop in the New South Wales Riverina district. He was allegedly speeding when he was pulled over on the Hume Highway at Tumlong on Tuesday afternoon. He was drug tested and returned a positive result, but then drove off. The vehicle crashed at Coolack and the 27-year-old was arrested. Police seized more than $74,000 cash and drugs from the vehicle. In sport, Game 2 of the Women's State of Origin will be played at Suncorp Stadium tonight. Destiny Bell has been called into the Maroon squad. Keely Joseph and Mackenzie Wheel are out after suffering head knocks. Phoenix Rain Hippie has a hamstring injury and Jasmine Peters will play on the wing. Rima Butler will debut for the Blues. She'll replace Tiana Penetani-Gray in the squad. Latrell Mitchell has recovered from a back injury. He's hoping to secure a berth in the men's team. Blues coach Laurie Daly says he's considering his options.
11: He's been playing some good footy for South Sydney, so he's one of a number of players that are playing well.
8: The Brisbane Lions will host the Geelong Cats tonight, and Aston Martin's partners Honda may spend up to $19 million more on development after the Canadian Grand Prix. In finance, the All Ords is up 1 point at 8,882, $1 72.51 US cents. 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Cloudy with the high chance of showers and light winds. We're heading for top temperatures of 22 in the city, 21 in the west. Looking further ahead, showers tomorrow, Saturday and Sunday. At the moment in the city, 21 degrees, 21 at Bankstown, 19 at Penrith, 20 at Richmond and 21 at Marrickville. That's the latest news. Now Chris Smith across Australia on 2SM.

0: Plenty of callers on the board. I'll get to you in just 1 second if you could be patient with me for just 2 minutes. But the King, you see, has opened the UK Parliament this morning alongside the Prime Minister, Keir Starmer, with, as we mentioned earlier today, Keir Starmer clinging to his job only just. It was meant to be a grand royal occasion, but according to Katie Hopkins, even King Charles looked like he'd rather be somewhere else.
1: Here on the beautiful island of Guernsey, where I have brought my stand-up show. We were fully sold out for one night, and then one of the deputies here on the island complained, so now we're fully sold out for two nights instead. Thank you to Deputy Ozan for helping with our marketing. This island just celebrated Liberation Day from the Germans, do not mention the war. And we would like our very own Liberation Day from Keir Starmer, who's still clinging on to power. It's very much like the 12 days of Christmas, but in a slightly sinister way. There are now 80 MPs calling for him to resign, 11 union leaders, Larry the cat, and he's still clinging to power. Later on today, it's going to get jolly awkward for King Charles. He's in Parliament for the King's Speech, the opening of the legislative agenda for Parliament with a guy that nobody wants still in power. I feel sorry for King Charles, and that doesn't happen very often. And finally, Unite the Kingdom rally. Keir Starmer has gone full Kim Jong-un and banned all speakers, including Dominic Tuczynski, who is a member of the European Parliament. Dominic Tuczynski will not take this lying down. You know, Keir Starmer reminds me of the death rattle that you hear in hospitals when you know someone's about to die and yet they're just fighting it for one last moment. I can't wait to see him gone. The ginger growler, Angela Rayner, is ready to pounce. And that's it here on Guernsey for Batshit Bonkers Britain.
0: Katie Hopkins, always good value. Keir Starmer, very good. And this business, she travels the world and does stand-up comedy, right? The way she does those little addresses and those little tiny podcasts. And, of course, she goes everywhere and always gets into trouble. She was deported from Australia during COVID, you'll recall. And every time someone gets up in arms, she sells out the next show and she has to put more shows on. They do such a great job for her. Back on Juvelin from Taree, what a great effort to turn that fear and that adrenaline into this aggression which enabled her to bat off, literally, bat away at these masked men, these cowards on a property, and so they ended up running away. And one of them was prepared to throw a brick at her. There could have been a murder charge in all of that. So it could have got a lot more serious, but she's got the CCTV in. I will send her one of the Super Radio Network umbrellas, which are unbreakable. So if they thought they copped it bad from the previous umbrella, they'll be getting it even worse if they turn up again, let me tell you. But I've been through this. I had a baseball bat next to me, and this is not something that I would wish that you all do. You know, I'm not into violence, but I used to keep a baseball bat right next to me bedside because I remember being in a house in Balmain at one stage and someone was trying to get in the side gate. Now, luckily, the side gate had a deadlock on it. It's not often you get side gates with a deadlock. Usually you can jump over the fence and unlock them and it opens for your mate to jump in and rob the house. But when I heard someone fiddling with the deadlock, out I went with my baseball bat and I was prepared to rip in and I was trying to ignore the fact that I was frightened and pump myself up for a clash. And I don't know about you, but I'd do it again. If that happened, I'd turn it on big time because I don't want my family to be in any kind of danger whatsoever. Have you done anything like Juvelin has done, confronted intruders and, I don't know, got away with it, scared them away in some way, or a neighbour's come and helped you and you've got away with it? Tell us your stories. I'd love to hear from you. 13 12 69 is the telephone number. I remember being robbed once and my flatmate and I, this is years ago, my flatmate and I knew someone was upstairs and the upstairs went to a balcony that was street level. So we were downstairs and then we could hear someone upstairs. There shouldn't have been anyone there. So we both race up and then we see this bloke with my laptop. And I was writing a book at the time, so it was a precious laptop, let me tell you. And off they went down the street. Well, we gave chase, both of us. As I remember, he was in his PJs. I wasn't much better. I think I was just in a pair of shorts. And we gave chase, and this bloke was fast. And then eventually got to a street around the corner and then fled in the car, and I never got the laptop back. And I was writing a book at the time, so I had to restart the entire book because I'd only got up to the fourth chapter. Had to start it all over again. So have you been through anything like that? Give us a call on 13 12 69. Marg, good morning.
2: Morning.
0: How are you?
2: Oh, I'm okay, but I just shudder at what the kids do today to get ahead. You know, they spend money like you wouldn't believe.
0: Oh, don't they what? Don't they what? And, you know, you can't put, you know, old heads on young shoulders, but you wish you could.
2: I tried that, and I got a child that won't even speak to me.
0: Yeah.
2: My husband and I bought a house in 65 for £3,000. We had to have 8,000 deposit. This is pounds. And then we had 500, so we had to get a second mortgage for 300. And we paid that off and eventually sold that house, bought another one. And the upshot of the story is I ended up with quite a substantial...
0: property portfolio.
2: Live off, yeah. And I sold that. My daughter had a block of land, and I offered the child her share of the inheritance. So, you know, to build a house.
0: Yep.
2: That house was built. That was my helping hand, a lot of money. That house was built. It doubled the equity. So what do? They go and borrow more money on that equity, huge sum of money, get themselves into more debt.
0: Yeah, right.
2: It's frightening.
0: I'm hearing you. You know, you look at the way they spend money on events, for instance, you know, big events and holidays, and you just shake your head and think, hang on a second, can't you just put that on hold until you get on your feet?
2: Yep. We couldn't even... They've got TVs in every room, 7 or 8 TVs in the house. We had one TV. I had to hire a video for them to watch videos when it was school holiday.
0: Yeah, we rented our TV, I remember, from Canberra Rentals, I remember.
2: Yeah, and now they've got a TV in every room. They don't associate with each other as far as I can see. They go to their rooms and watch what they want to watch, and it's just amazing.
0: And when you look back at your life, you sacrificed heavily, didn't you?
2: Yeah, we did. We never bought new cars. We never went on holidays. Our holiday would tow an old second-hand caravan down to the beach for a couple of weeks. You know, yeah, we did it tough. And then my husband died 30 years ago, and a lot of this wealth that's been created was created by me, you know, after his death.
0: Yeah, yeah.
2: And, you know, and they just, you know, this child just won't even speak to me. I'm just the pits, you know.
0: Oh, that's the worst thing I could imagine. But what do you do, Mark? You've got to, don't let it upset you. And I know it would, but don't let it.
2: Oh, no, I...
0: They don't know what they do, you know?
2: Oh, it's just like as if someone's come from Mars, taken my child away and dumped someone else's in its place.
0: Yes, tough.
2: It's not the same person.
0: Yep, yep.
2: But, you know, I did well. I advanced the money and it doubled the price of the property, of the house, you know, so...
0: And you're living comfortably.
2: Very well. Yep.
0: That's great to hear.
2: That is doing it.
0: Great to hear. Thank you, Mark. Thank you very much for your call. I appreciate it. Lynn has a story about an intruder. Hello, Lynn.
3: Hi, Chris. Sorry, I was just listening to your other caller. That was quite sad, really. But anyway, mine is different. I was at work. My friend used to own a boutique in Oatley in Sydney.
0: Yep.
3: And the shop had gone quite quiet. It was around about 11 o'clock in the morning. And I did have cash on the premises. Obviously, you have to have cash on FPOS. And I was in the shop completely on my own, and a really big guy came in, a foreign, you know, I don't know what nationality, but he was big. He looked at me and he said, "Do you have any money?" I said, "Oh, no, we don't carry money." He said, "Oh, yes, you do. Like, come on, let me look in your till." I said, "No, we really do not." I said, "And if you come any closer..." So I pressed the buzzer. I said, the police will be here within about 5 seconds.
0: Did you have a buzzer?
3: No.
0: Right.
3: I just lied.
0: Yeah. But did he believe you?
3: He sort of looked at me and I sort of moved. I said, I've questioned security. I said, we had an alarm, but not really. I didn't have a button under the counter, but I just made out I had a button under the counter.
0: Clever.
3: I was really scared, but I mean, I thought, no. And then I did have a stool, a wooden stool behind the curtain in there, and I thought, well, I'll grab that and bloody bash him with it, you know?
0: Yes, but he may have taken the stool and done to you what you were planning to do to him.
3: I know, but I thought, I'm going to push you away because I had my handbag in there too, and I didn't want him to take my handbag as well. So anyway, he did eventually sort of went. He went. I said, they'll be here in a minute. And he started walking away from me.
0: Oh.
3: I just locked him out and locked all doors.
0: Clever.
3: Back door.
0: That was close.
3: Well, it was very close, actually. And then fortunately, the guy upstairs was Rent, and he was a really nice man. And I sort of, he came down, he sort of heard the noise. And when I went home that night, he escorted me to my car.
0: Yes. Ever seen that man again?
3: No.
0: No.
3: Tell you what, the day after, not long after my shop, it was a lovely shop. It was a friend's shop, so I absolutely loved that job. I did it for 10 years after leaving Legal. The bank was robbed in Oatley, the Commonwealth Bank. So I think they were sort of doing the rounds. It was pretty scary. And touch wood, we've not had anybody break into my house, but we do have cameras. We live in Foster now, and we've got cameras front and back.
0: Yeah, you're safe.
3: We padlock our gates because people do get burgled.
0: Yeah, you can't do that. You can't do that. Good on you, Lynn. Thank you very much for that. Appreciate you telling us that story.
3: Oh, thank you very much.
0: Thank you, Lynn. Thank you. The Prime Minister is holding a press conference. We won't go to it. All he's doing is saying that Senator Temi Tyrrell, who's based in Launceston, she's an independent senator, has come over and joined the Labor Party. A new seat for Labor to increase their majority over the opposition. Senator Temi Tyrrell from Launceston, the independent senator in Tassie, now a Labor seat. From now on, she's talking. Might want to go there live and hear what she has to say.
4: Change and bring back the good stuff to Tasmania. Born and bred in Tasmania, I know exactly where I'm going to retire down there. I know which gin distillery is my favourite.

0: out of this current government and the people that represent it. Tasmania has 12 senators and we represent our state loudly and proudly, and that's what I want to do for the next 2 years of my term and maybe into the next term as well. I'm not going to apologise to anybody for joining Labor. It's a good fit. I've supported Labor regularly over the last 4 years, but I've also pushed back when things for Tasmania is important. And I will still do that, but I will do it respectfully and calmly within caucus. And I'm very proud to be a Labor girl.
1: Okay, she's a Labor girl, she says. All right. She was voting primarily on the Labor side in the Senate, so that's not making any difference to the numbers in the Senate, but it will make a difference to representation officially for Labor. It's not a lower house seat, it's a Senate seat. Let's take a break. Take more of your calls right after this.
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3: M1 looking good as you make your way northbound up to the Central Coast. And North Parramatta, they've cleared a crash on Penance Hills Road, eastbound just near the King School. 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

0: the hottest of hot, hot water you've ever seen. Rain comes on steady, hot and strong. 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
4: Let's go to the open line. Anthony, you've been waiting too long. Go ahead.
5: Yeah, hi, Chris. How are you? First time caller.
4: Great to have you on board.
5: Really enjoy your show. 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I love it.
4: Thank you.
5: One thing I really wanted to weigh on about is, and I don't know whether you've discussed this before or if the media has sort of missed it, is the pre-1985 exemptions for properties, which is going out next year. So, there was a pre-1985 capital gains tax exemption for existing properties, which doesn't apply as of next year. Is that something that...
4: Well,

0: We did mention it briefly yesterday, and it just does move the goalpost, doesn't it?
1: It does, because, you know, most of privately held land, you know, if you bought in the 80s or, you know, if you're born in the 50s, your place or whatever, now the government gets a lot of that private land, you know, after the passing on of properties to family and all that.
0: Yeah.
1: They've sort of pretty much killed off all the old generation.
0: Yeah.
1: As of the 1st of July next year.
0: Yeah, it's a point well worth making. And a lot of that material for a lot of people won't be told to them until they go to their accountant to look at their affairs, and then they'll be given the sobering truth. And it's just, it's sad more than anything, isn't it?
1: Oh, it's 100%. It's well, the reason that the exemption was there was when Paul Keating introduced it, he said, well, the stuff pre my budget was exempt, and now they've taken away that exemption away from all Australians.
0: Yeah.
1: They've just made us, I don't know, I think it's just, it's something that the media hasn't talked about, and it's something that will impact more than just the changes to capital gains tax on new properties that they're buying. It's your existing property.
0: Yes.
1: You will actually be screwed on.
0: Yeah, you're exactly right. As the details of this budget are rolled out even further, these are the dreadful sections of it that become real. Good on you, Anthony. Thank you for raising it.
1: No, thank you. Thank you, Chris.
0: Okay. Steve wants to talk about the budget as well. Go ahead, Steve.
2: G'day, Chris. How are you, mate?
0: Good, thank you, and thank you for waiting.
2: No, all good, buddy. If you can indulge me, I think it's important to come with receipts, okay? So I want a specific... I pulled the budget papers, and I just listed 12 things. So if you can indulge me, I'll just list them out for you. It's all about DEI money, our taxation money,
0: mm-hmm.
2: being peed up against the wall, basically. So if I can just list it. number one, $124 million to the Jewish lobby group for hate speech laws. I'm summarising quickly.
0: Yep.
2: $207 million to combat the influence of anti-Semitism or hate speech. $46.7 million for financial support for the Jewish community. Fair enough. $68 million for national security investigation teams, hate speech, social media posts. $793 million for closing the gap policies for Aboriginals. That's really going well. $64.6 million to recruit PNG nationals to the Australian Defence Force. $25.3 million to the India-Australia Comprehensive Strategic Partnership, mainly for grants for fellowship programs. $68.4 million for HIV treatment for immigrants who are not eligible for Medicare.
0: Oh. Why are they immigrants coming over here with HIV in the first place?
2: Well, that's right. $10.8 million for refugee migrant women for literacy and education. $7.7 million to boost refugee employment. And here's what's going to make people really mad. Security uplift for Muslim communities, $27 million. Social cohesion, security funding for general, that's under the column of general, $178 million, some funding for security places, including mosques. That's a total of $1.62 billion going to DEI programs. That's only a small section of this budget.
0: Wow.
2: So my sort of commentary point is this government is purposely doing this, right? It's part of this, you know, forget about conspiracy theories. It's actually right in front of us. This is a self-reliant nation, and they're doing this. They're putting the destruction on the country from within.
0: Yes.
2: It's evidence now.
0: Yep.
2: I mean, we sort of sit here and we get angry, right? Where people that are awake to what's going on get cranky, angry. I've got mates that we sit around in the garage and have a beer and whatever. And I say, don't just yell at the screen. You've got to speak. You've got to get on programs like Chris Smith and tell people.
0: Yeah.
2: Because unless the education, that's receipts. That's come directly from the budget papers, right? So I know it's a small, well, in this context of things, $1.6 billion, but it's actually money that's not going to Australians.
0: Yeah. Most of it, yeah. Some of those things with anti-Semitism, I think it's important because it protects Australian citizens as well. But most of the other, like seriously, you could go without just about every one of those points.
2: Absolutely. So I wasn't trying to pick on any particular nationality or whatever. What I'm saying is that these governments, the Labor Party particularly, in various states, look at Victoria. I mean, that's a joke. But we have a compliant nation now, right? COVID did a good job in complying people. We've got to step back up and get our you know, our in the male sense, you know, our balls back and say no.
0: Yeah.
2: You're not doing this.
0: Yeah. Well, that's exactly what you're doing and raising it on air in front of all of our listeners across the country. Thank you so much for doing so, Alan.
2: No, oh, good, bud. Thanks, bud.
0: Good to have you. It's Steve, not Alan. I want to go to Alan now, though. Alan, good morning.
3: G'day, Chris. How are you?
0: I'm good, thank you.
3: Just talking about intruders. This happened to a mate of mine. This is about 20 years ago now.
0: Yeah.
3: His wife were in bed. And his wife woke him up and said, "Well," she said, "I can hear a noise. What is it?" And he looked out the window, and here were these three little rat bags trying to steal his boat.
0: His boat?
3: Under his bed, he had a bag. Sorry?
0: Steal his what?
3: Boat.
0: Boat. Okay, yep.
3: Under his bed, he had a baseball bat. So he puts some clothes on and picks up his baseball bat. And he goes outside and he stands behind these three little rat bags and he says to him, "Excuse me, what are you doing?" They turned around and, cocky as anything, said, "Oh, we're just going to steal your boat." And he said, "No, you're not." "Yes, we are." And he said, "I'll count to three, and if you're still standing there, you and the baseball bat are going to meet each other." Two of them ran away, but the tough one just stood there and eyeballed him. Anyhow, he said, "I'll give you one more chance." And he counted to three, and this kid just stood there, about 15 or 16 years old. So he hit him in the guts with a baseball bat. The kid sort of doubles over, and he goes away, and he says to Bill as he's walking away, he says, "Don't go anywhere, I'll be back with the police." Now, Bill gets back into bed, and about 20 minutes later, a car pulls up out.
0: Stop.
3: It's a police car. Two constables in it, and this kid's in the back seat. They knock on Bill's front door, and he said to the constable said to Bill, he said, "Can you come outside? We want to show you the person in the back seat of the car." He's alleging you assaulted him. So Bill goes out and has a look, and he said, "Yeah, I hit him with a baseball bat." And one of the constables said to him, "Well, why'd you do that?" And he said, "Well, he's trying to steal my boat." And he said, "I asked him not to, but he said, basically told me to go and whistle, and he was going to steal it. So I hit him." And the constable said, "Well, we're really sorry, sir. We're going to have to charge you with assault."
0: What he did was exactly what you would do, Alan, and what I would do as well.
3: Yeah, anyhow, just to cut a long story short, just as they were putting him in the back of the police car and letting this kid out, his wife came down and said, "What's happening, Bill?" And he said, "Oh, I've been charged with assault for hitting the young fellow with my baseball bat because he's trying to steal my boat." And Lynn said, "Yeah, but didn't you tell the police about my mother?" And this is how quick thinking she was. Her mother, who was like 90, lived in the house with them.
0: Yeah.
3: She said to the cops, she said, "Oh, the other thing he was worried about is one of these little shit bags might have wanted to rape my 90-year-old mother." The two constables looked at each other. They said to Bill, is that right, Mr. Bruce? And he goes, "Yeah." They got him out of the car, said sorry to him, and charged the kid with theft. Well, sorry, not thief, but they charged the kid. But it hadn't been for her quick thinking, he would have gone to court charged with assault for trying to protect his own property.
0: Which would have been outrageous. She was a quick thinker.
3: She was.
0: Wow.
3: So that's how it happened.
0: Well, you've got to be able to defend your property. You've got to be able to defend the safety of your family as well. And if you've got to use a baseball bat to do it, I'm sorry, I don't give a stuff what the law is. I'd do it.
3: Yeah, so would I.
0: Thank you, Alan. Appreciate your call. Thank you. Now, I'm not suggesting that you should try this at home, but I'm just telling you, being honest, that's exactly what I would do, and my reaction would be not to think second, not to have second thoughts about it, because your second thoughts are going to see your family in trouble. But the law can be an A-double-S on many occasions, especially in those scenarios. We'll take a break. I'll take more of your intruder calls, some really good ones coming up on the program, and I've got a really good song to play a little bit later too, which I know that you'll love. 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They range from a large acreage ranch-style residence to some really charming country cottages. And you can have a look on their brochure and also on the website to see what I mean, you can go to palkidhomes.com.au, PAALkidhomes.com.au, and the homes incorporate layouts combined with the latest design trends. 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
4: 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Sydney traffic.
5: Liverpool, they're clearing a crash on Big Street. Now the M4 looking okay going east and westbound, and Blackheath a bit double broken down. Great Western Highway eastbound approaching Leichhardt Street. 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
0: Let's go to the Room of News. Diane, what's happening?
12: Thank you, Chris. Tasmanian Independent Senator Tammy Tyrrell has officially joined the Federal Labor Party. The Daffodil Centre is accelerating its focus on precision cancer prevention with a focus on endometrial cancer. And Sophie Molyneux will captain the Australian women's cricket squad. And Chris, archaeologists have found a tooth in a Siberian cave, evidently pulled out by a Neanderthal using a small stone tool. Now, researchers say this shows Neanderthals were capable of performing complex procedures tens of thousands of years ago.
0: Dental procedures?
12: Yes. So apparently they reckon they had good cognitive abilities and technical skills, and they actually found proof that one of them had actually pulled out a tooth because it was rotting and obviously very painful.
0: Right.
12: Well, they're doing better than me. I had to pay $600 to get one of mine taken out. What does that tell you?
0: What does that tell you exactly? The Neanderthal dentist may have been much greater value.
12: Mm-hmm.
0: Thank you very much for that.
12: Thank you.
0: All right, our longer news bulletin coming up in around about 21 minutes from now. John in Ballina, tell us about the hockey stick.
13: Good morning, yes. I used to work in a seafood restaurant in Brisbane, and one of the staff there, a female, the second time she'd fallen asleep on the lounge bar drunk. So she'd been warned before. Anyway, I had to terminate her employment. Unfortunately, she knew where I lived, and she brought around five guys about 2 weeks later.
0: Oh.
13: Unfortunately, I'd gone to sleep on the couch, unfortunately naked, waiting for my partner to come home. And just so I couldn't hear the key. So they just walked in and I woke up with a punch in the face. Thankfully, I was extremely fit. And I was a hockey player at the time. My hockey stick always sat at the end of the couch so I could pick it up as I walked out the door. So I wasn't there for protection, but it certainly helped me that night because this guy, because I got up with the hockey stick, he picked up the dining chair and held it up in front of his chest. So I swung low and I actually heard his shin crack.
0: Oh, ouch!
13: And he had to. Well, they could have done some real damage to me. I didn't even know these guys.
0: Well, your life was in danger.
13: Absolutely. And I remember somebody, anyway, two of the guys had to help him out. But I remember somebody said to me later, oh, you didn't use equal force. You can get in trouble for that. And I said, I think I evened up the numbers.
0: Yes, exactly you did. Five against one. Hey, they're tough.
13: And the experience never goes away. I now have, like, everything's always locked. I have security screens on my home and security cameras front and back. And look, I've still got the hockey stick.
0: Yeah, great. Keep that one. Not just for using it again, but maybe put it up in a frame somewhere and remember that victory. But you're in the nude doing all of this. Ooh.
13: Well, yeah, I was fast asleep. And it was after midnight. Yeah, so that was intimidating too because, one of the first things one of them said to me, oh, put your bloody clothes on. That got me riled.
0: Did it?
13: In my house and telling me what to do. The police said, oh, we're not coming around. You left the door open.
0: Is that what they told you?
13: That's what they told me. It's not a home invasion. You left the door open. What a crock.
0: Well, they began an assault on you. It doesn't matter whether the door was open or not.
13: No, exactly right.
0: What a dumb response that was from Constable Plod.
13: Yeah.
0: All right, thank you, John. Good on you.
13: Cheers, buddy.
0: Ugh, what a ignorant, should say arrogant response that was. You left the door open. No, it was an assault. Just as if it was on the street seeing that the door was open. Same diff. Boy, oh boy. Now in Newcastle, David's got an intruder story. Hi, David.
14: How are you going, Chris?
0: Good, thank you. Very well.
14: Yeah, this is going back away, like 1973.
0: Yeah.
14: In Manchester, in England.
0: Yeah.
14: We just got married, and I bought a two-story, 130-year-old house. And anyway, we're doing renovations all around the thing. And one of the renovations I was doing, I was changing some tiles on the roof. You know, it was a big old sort of, you know, tiles.
0: Mm.
14: What I did is our bedroom, I opened the window in the bedroom and I loaded a load of tiles in there so I'd have to carry them too far up the ladder because it was a two-story.
0: Yeah.
14: And my wife used to pass me a few out and I'd put them on the main roof and all the rest of it. And, I was in bed one night, probably about 1 o'clock in the morning, and I could hear something outside. So I looked out of the window, and there's someone who's trying to break in the back door. Now, the back door is directly below our bedroom window. So, and I've just happened to have all these tiles up there. So,
0: yeah.
14: I got about 6 tiles.
0: They're very heavy, those roof tiles.
14: Absolutely. Yeah, these were like 100-year-old, these things. Anyway, I got about 6 of them, and I lined this guy up. He was there trying to get in the door. I just lined him up and then dropped the tiles. They hit him square on the napper.
0: You dropped all the whole bunch of tiles?
14: Yeah, I dropped a lot on him. I was really pissed off with it.
0: I bet you were, but those tiles, what, they would have been heavier than a human being.
14: No, they're not that bad. Not that bad.
0: Well, the tiles I've got on my roof, each and every one of them has to be handled with singularly. But anyway, you've thrown these tiles on this bloke. What happened?
14: Well, I didn't throw them. I just sort of, you know, aimed up like a bomb aim.
0: Yes. Okay.
14: And, I just dropped them, and they landed straight on his napper. And he was, you know, swearing and shouting, and he's running around the place. And then he ran off. And I just left it at that. I thought, well, you know, I'm not even going to get out of bed. It's going to waste, you know, who cares? And next day, we looked, and there was a big pile of blood at the back door.
0: Oh.
14: All the way up the driveway, and then down the street. It was just blood everywhere.
0: Oh, no. Oh, jeez.
14: So I thought, well, that, you know, that should sort him out.
0: Yes, that was a good shot. He went straight to hospital as a result.
14: Yeah, well, the thing is, I did get in touch with the police in the end, and he went to the hospital, and the police sort of went to. It was only a little place where we lived. The police went to the hospital and all that, and he was sat there with a big gash in his head.
0: So you sent police to the hospital?
14: Well, no, I just told the police about it,
0: right.
14: And then I said
0: you were lucky you didn't get charged.
14: Well, yeah, I did think about it at the time, but then I thought, well, you know, I knew most of the police in the town anyway.
0: Right, okay. Okay.
14: Little place.
0: That helps. That helps. Yeah. Good on you, David. Thank you very much. Thank you for that. The roof tile weaponry. We've had hockey sticks, umbrellas, roof tiles. Amazing. Marg, you've got a story for us.
15: Oh, hello. How are you?
0: Very well, thank you, Marg.
15: Well, I'm a Central Coast girl. I moved to Queensland because I lost my husband a couple of years ago.
0: I'm sorry to hear that.
15: Thank you. So I'm heading back to New South Wales. My husband was a hockey player at Newcastle.
0: Yep.
15: And we were due to travel on the Ghan in the next few days. And my husband came in. We had a house dinner on the coast. He said, "Did you hear that noise?" I said, "No. Did you hear that again?" I said, "Right." I went and grabbed my husband's hockey stick because I used to be a railway cop in the day.
0: Oh, did you?
15: Ring the boys up, tell them to get over here. I chased his bastard up the street with my husband's hockey stick in my dressing gown at midnight.
0: Well done. You have got a degree of courage, I would expect.
15: Now it's pissing down rain. Shit.
0: What, right now, Marg, or then?
15: Right now, and I'm about an hour out of Newcastle. I've been travelling Queensland.
0: Right.
15: And then we bought a house in Queensland, and my daughter said, "Look, Mum, sell the house down there and then move up and be with us." And I went and got work because I do community nursing now. I've done it for nearly 20 years. And because I gave my daughter my husband's brand new car, because it wasn't that old that he had it before he passed away with cancer.
0: Yeah.
15: So these blokes were hanging around the car. They didn't see my daughter sitting there. And I had that my husband's coffee stick near the door. I said, "You little bastards want to start running." I rang the cops. "You've got 10 minutes to get out here." And they said, "Why?" "Because if these pricks come back, I'm going to split their fingernails open."
0: Right.
15: I grew up in Taree, mate, right?
0: Yeah.
15: I heard that city. The crime back then wasn't as bad. But when I was a railway cop for 30 years on the trains in Sydney, mate, I never go back to it.
0: Yeah, I bet you learnt a lot about how widespread crime was.
15: Yep.
0: I bet you did. Well, it's kept you in good stead by the sound of it, Marg. Thank you very much for the call. I've got to take a break. The number's 13 12 69.
4: 2SM Sydney traffic.
5: Blackheath, a truck crash, Great Western Highway, eastbound near Leichhardt Street. Seven Hills, truck broken down, Old Windsor Road, lane 2 southbound near Powers Road. Also Warunga, M11 tunnel northbound. Cooler club deals are on at Anaconda. 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I'm Ian Wallace, 2SM, 1269.
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0: And wouldn't you read about it? Three men will face court after police in New South Wales charged them of an alleged armed kidnapping attempt that triggered a major strike force investigation. It happened late at night on May the 1st. Police allege a 34-year-old man was threatened at gunpoint and assaulted by three men in Rose Bay. This is in Salisbury Road after reports a man had been detained by a group carrying pistols. Now, they've made a series of arrests. They launched Strike Force Paxil, and then at 6 a.m. detectives, the dog unit, tactical operations unit, traffic and officers executed a warrant at a home in Fairfield West, a long way from Rose Bay. Two men aged 26 and 28 were arrested and taken to Cabramatta Police Station. At the same time, they went to St. Mary's and arrested a 34-year-old man, and they've all been charged. They'll appear in Penrith local court. There you have it. Funny. Joel, I can squeeze you in, but better be short if you can, Joel. Tell us about your intruder.
21: Yeah, mate. I had a property out Donnydoo Way, and a couple of fellas come out there and stole all our stock. Got onto Facebook and put an ad up. Someone called me, and then I called the cops and said who it was, and they said, I'll go out there and check your stuff's there. I went out there, and it was all tools and fuel. I went out there and saw the tools, and then, I grabbed one of the shovels, so I've been I was just picking it up, and then one of the fellas jumped out of the car. So I chased him down the main street all the way to the cop shop, and then, yeah, I got put on a 2-year good behaviour bond.
0: Did you? Because you were protecting your own property.
21: Yeah, and, like, the cop sent me there to see if it was there, and then, yeah, it just all blew up in my face. Oh,
0: the cops should have gone themselves.
21: Yeah, and they said could have took the law in my own hands.
0: This whole law, and look, it's not a bash-up cop segment, but the whole law is an A-double-S when it comes to this stuff. You should be able to protect what is yours. Joel, thank you very much for that. I thought this was appropriate, given the fact that we're defending our family and defending everything else. Staying alive, the Bee Gees. The cops should have gone themselves.
21: Yeah, and they said because I took the law in my own hands.
0: This whole law, and look, it's not a bash-up cop segment, but the whole law is an A-double-S when it comes to this stuff. You should be able to protect what is yours. Joel, thank you very much for that. I thought this was appropriate, given the fact that we're defending our family and defending everything else. Staying alive, the Bee Gees.

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Enjoy the rest of your day. We've lined up a pretty good program for tomorrow. I look forward to your company then on 2SM and the Super Radio Network inside the Castle of Common Sense.

0: 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Sydney traffic.
1: Campbelltown, a crash, more Oxley Bypass, southbound near Narellan Road and Seven Hills. They've cleared a broken down truck on Old Windsor Road, southbound near Powers Road. 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
8: In this bulletin, Coles expected to face a multi-million dollar penalty. A man jailed for a decade after the alleged rape of his own child. And in sport, a backflip for the Bulldogs. Good afternoon, I'm Diane Coveney-Garland. The Federal Court has ruled Coles Supermarkets made false or misleading representations about its down-down discounts. The consumer watchdog took the matter to court, alleging Coles increased some product prices briefly, then put them in the promotion at the same price or higher price than it was previously sold. ACCC Chair Gina Cass-Gottlieb says there will be large penalties following the court ruling.
9: The court will proceed to make penalties and other orders at a later date. It is very timely for all retailers, particularly as we lead up to end of financial year sales, to ensure that they make accurate pricing and discount claims.
8: Tasmanian Independent Senator Tammy Tyrrell has joined the Labor Party. Senator Tyrrell says it was an easy decision to make.
10: The people of Tasmania need strong voices who are not afraid to admit when things need to be changed. They need to have people in the Parliament that are willing to modify, change, cooperate and collaborate. And that's what I've done in the last 4 years. In my very first maiden speech, I said that I'm not going to be judged by the media for flip-flopping in your terms.
8: There's been an increase in domestic violence offences in New South Wales. The number of adults remanded for domestic violence offences in the first quarter of the year rose by 17%. New South Wales Police Minister Yasmin Catley says the figures are sobering.
11: But they showed that the laws that we put in place are working. Police are moving earlier, they are acting swiftly, and they are bringing more offenders before the court. Our message to perpetrators is clear. There is nowhere to hide. If you use violence, intimidation or coercion, police will come for you and you will face the consequences.
8: A man's been jailed for 10 years for the repeated rape of his own child in regional Queensland. The former army serviceman pleaded not guilty to 15 child sex-related crimes in a Queensland district court, but was convicted of 14 of them. He was acquitted of one count of possession of child exploitation material and will be eligible for parole after serving 80% of the sentence. The Greens haven't committed to passing or blocking tax changes made by the federal government. Rhys Sullivan reports.
6: Speaking to the ABC, the Greens Treasury spokesperson Nick McKim says the changes are a step in the right direction, but the minor party wants to see more ambition from the government. He says they are especially disappointed at the government's decision to grandfather the negative gearing and CGT changes, meaning those who were able to take advantage of them before the budget can still do so into the future, and says it has become a sticking point in the party room. Senator McKim says this was a moment in time when Labor could have shown genuine political ambition and done something meaningful on economic inequality, but they spurned the opportunity. At Parliament House, Canberra, Rhys Sullivan, Super Radio Network News.
8: The US President Donald Trump is being treated to a glittering ceremony to welcome him to China, where he's meeting with his Chinese counterpart Xi Jinping. One of the main issues they'll be discussing is the war against Iran, but Mr. Trump also wants to talk about furthering business relations between the US and China. The Australian Nursing and Midwifery Federations welcomed major changes to the tax system introduced in the federal budget. There has long been concern about younger nurses, midwives and carers having been locked out of affordable housing. The Federal Secretary of the Australian Nursing and Midwifery Federation, Annie Butler, says it's a promising change.
12: We see this as a start and a necessary measure to start to introduce greater fairness and rebalance the tax system and give our young members, early career nurses and midwives, a chance at owning their own home.
8: A committee for the elimination of prostate cancer is being established to be chaired by former Deputy Prime Minister Wayne Swan. Mr. Swan says there's a lack of knowledge about prostate cancer.
13: If you're an Australian man, you have a 1 in 5 chance of having prostate cancer, but if you have a first degree relative who has prostate cancer, your chances of getting it are 1 in 2. So there are around 1 million Australian men who have a family history of prostate cancer who are absolutely unaware that they're at risk of prostate cancer.
8: A number of free health services are available in New South Wales for people who are struggling under the cost of living crisis. More GPs are bulk billing and there are urgent and virtual care services free of charge. New South Wales Health Minister Ryan Park says families could save up to $1,200 this year by taking advantage of these vital services.
14: We're encouraging people at a first point to call that 1-800-022-222, find out what they can access through that, through urgent or virtual cares, and make sure they're looking at what they can do in terms of accessing that free flu vaccine, particularly for younger and older Australians. Not only are they saving money, but they're also stopping themselves having to go to hospital if they get the flu badly.
8: A 23-year-old woman's been charged over an alleged conspiracy to murder a high-profile member of an organised crime network. She was arrested in Weyland in Sydney's West yesterday. Police allege she was involved in the coordination of serious organised crimes, including shootings, conspiracy to murder, firearms offences and staging vehicles. The Daffodil Centre's accelerating its focus on precision cancer prevention. The WID Easy test offers us a safe and more efficient diagnostic procedure for endometrial cancer. Founder of the test, Professor Martin Widschwender, says it's widely used in Europe.
15: Current methods, which are built around ultrasound, are too less precise. And so this is a good example of how we in the academia develop tests and strategies for precision prevention, but also then implement them into the clinical routine.
8: New technology is being used across New South Wales during a crackdown on unlawful evictions. The legislation was introduced last year relating to reletting exclusion periods as part of the ban on no-grounds evictions. Minister for Better Regulation and Fair Trading, Analak Chanthavong, says, unfortunately, it's still happening.
16: In one case, one agency was fined over $35,000 for reletting a rental property during an exclusion period. This sent a very clear message that the New South Wales government will not tolerate landlords gaming the system, and that's why we'll continue to enforce the rules.
8: In sport, the Bulldogs have backflipped on their bid for Luke Metcalf's services. The Warriors halfback was told he could explore his options. Canterbury offered about $1 million a season, but have since withdrawn from the race. The Sydney Swans have cut St Kilda out of their annual Pride game fixture. It was initially set down for round 13. Instead, it will be played when the Swans take on the Bulldogs in round 17. It follows the suspension of Lance Collard, who was found to have used homophobic language while representing the Saints in the VFL. Sophie Molyneux says she's looking forward to leading Australia in the upcoming Women's T20 World Cup. It's going to be Molyneux's first stint in charge of the side for a major tournament following the retirement of Alyssa Healy. She says galvanising the team is her top priority.
17: The biggest thing for me is bringing people together and making...
8: 17. It follows the suspension of Lance Collard, who was found to have used homophobic language while representing the Saints in the VFL. Sophie Molyneux says she's looking forward to leading Australia in the upcoming Women's T20 World Cup. It's going to be Molyneux's first stint in charge of the side for a major tournament following the retirement of Alyssa Healy. She says galvanising the team is her top priority.
17: The biggest thing for me is bringing people together and making sure that everyone from support staff to Lucy Hamilton in her first World Cup feel like they've got a spot here.
8: Harry Suter's eager to earn his spot in the Socceroos World Cup squad. The tournament kicks off in less than a month. Suter's recovering from a severe Achilles injury as well as knee issues, but says he wants to contribute to the team.
18: Obviously, we're just in camp now. The squad doesn't get announced until obviously the start of June, so, still got a lot of work to do.
8: Golf's PGA Championship will tee off tonight from Pennsylvania. Six Aussies are in the hunt with Adam Scott playing his 99th consecutive major tournament. Australia's officially launched its first America's Cup bid in 25 years. Former Wallabies coach Eddie Jones has been suspended by Japan Rugby for verbal abuse during an under-23 tour of Australia. He'll be suspended from coaching Japan until June 5 and won't be allowed to attend the clash with Italy on July 4. He has apologised for his comments. Former Aussie middle-order batsman Marcus North has been appointed as a selector for England cricket. Manchester City have defeated Crystal Palace 3-0 in the Premier League. In finance, the All Ordinaries is down 27 points at 8,884. One Aussie dollar, 72.47 US cents. 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Cloudy with a high chance of showers and light winds. More showers tomorrow with temperatures ranging from 14 to 22 in the city, 11 to 21 in the west. Looking ahead, showers Saturday, thunderstorm and showers Sunday, showers Monday. Right now it's 20 degrees in the city, 20 at Bankstown, 21 at Penrith and 20 at Richmond and Quakers Hill. That's the latest 2SM News. I'm Diane Coveney-Garland.
19: 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Call 13 12 69. It's Dave Cochran on the Super Radio Network.
20: 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Keeping the seat warm while Brent is away.
8: Thunderstorm.

0: Penrith and 20 at Richmond and Quakers Hill. That's the latest 2SM News. I'm Diane Coveney-Garland.
1: 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Call 13 12 69. It's Dave Cochran on the Super Radio Network.
2: Yes, hello to you. Keeping the seat warm while Brent is away. Brent's still not the best, hoping he's back on deck with you tomorrow. We have the open line, the number 13 12 69, if you'd like to be part of our conversation. Well, post-Tuesday night's federal budget and the coalition now weighing in on it. Of course, we had the first budget in reply speech happening, and that is happening tonight, and Angus Taylor presenting that. He wants to limit Australia's net migration intake to only one person per new home built, but would wait until they're in government to decide what visa types to slash if elected. Now, the opposition is challenging Labor's claim that sweeping tax reforms announced in the federal budget will improve generational equity and make it easier for young Australians to purchase a home. Now, in his first budget and reply speech, which, as I said, is tonight, opposition leader Angus Taylor will propose an alternate plan to boost housing supply and ease the tax burden on working Australians. Mr. Taylor, he's going to pledge to cap net overseas migration to the equivalent of one person per new house built, but the coalition will not decide the critical detail of which visa types would be cut back until they're in office. Now, Australia should only bring in as many people as it can house, is what he says. And under the coalition's plan, the net overseas migration cap will be decided annually based on the number of new dwellings that are built. His comment today: we have got right now a government that is dishing out billions and billions of dollars to people in this country who are not citizens for welfare. This is what Angus Taylor says on his proposal. So wondering what you think. If you'd like to comment, I look forward to you sharing your thoughts with us on the open line. Our number is 13 12 69, right across the Super Radio Network.

0: Newcastle and the Hunter Valley's 2HD, and across the Super Radio Network, Daryl Braithwaite and Sherbet. It's House Hat. It's Dave Cochran in for Brent Bultitude, talking to you on the open line, 13 12 69.
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2: Prospect M4 sideline crash eastbound near the Prospect Highway. Another crash Ingleside, Mundavara Road eastbound near Addison Road. Lilyfield, heavy traffic, City Westlink onto the Anzac Bridge into the city. Ready to play by your own rules. 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I'm Ian Wallace with the latest traffic on 2SM 1269.
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3: Yeah, we're talking in response to the federal budget, which came out on Tuesday. The opposition, the shadow treasurer, he's arguing that the government's spending should prioritise citizens over non-citizens to manage the national budget. Now, the proposal that the opposition has would limit 17 types of welfare support to Australian citizens. The NDIS, it's one of the primary programs targeted in this proposed overhaul. Now, the changes would primarily apply to new applicants who are not Australian citizens. Angus Taylor criticised the current government for spending billions on welfare for non-citizens. The coalition, it claims the move is necessary to protect support for older Australians and the private health insurance. And the plan's been met with significant debate regarding Australia's international obligations and social equity. Now, specific details on the full list of 17 targeted programs have yet to be fully released. As I said earlier, he said we have got right now a government that is dishing out billions and billions of dollars to people in this country who are not citizens for welfare. Wondering how you feel about that. Do you think in Australia welfare support should be a right for all residents? All residents. That includes migrants. Or is it a privilege for citizens? How might these changes affect the workforce also if temporary residents lose access to support? Wonder what your thoughts are on this. If you'd like to have your say and let me know. You can give me a call on 13 12 69. That is the number. We hear about all these migrants that we need to bring to Australia. The government wants these migrants coming here because they're going to do the jobs. They're going to be the ones that are going to be working in, adult care. They're going to be the ones that are going to be looking after, an aged care facilities. These are the ones they're suggesting are going to do the jobs that a lot of Australians won't do. They're going to come in and help in the building industry. This is what they're saying. Is that correct? We hope it is correct. Or as some suggestions are coming through from some Australians, is this a case of you arrive in the country as a migrant, you might have three wives, you might have six kids. Is it a case of you fall straight onto welfare? You don't work because there's a difference in the way we work in Australia, and maybe it doesn't meet with your religious obligations. Maybe it doesn't meet with how you are. Is that what's happening at the moment? Do we have an Australia where we can do that, where we can have people coming to this country and just going straight onto welfare? Can we afford to do that? Is taxpayers that are working hard in Australia, and we know where our taxpayers' dollars needs to be going, towards infrastructure, to help our roads, to help our hospitals, to help build houses, to help the problem we have with housing and a lack of housing and people living out on the streets? Or is it a case of let's keep bringing more and more people through the doors to Australia? And is it a case of those people, they have a right, they're going to be in Australia, they have a right to go on to welfare? How do we feel about that in the country? Like to know what your thoughts are. If you'd like to tell me your thoughts there, the number is 13 12 69. Let's go to the phones right now. I'm saying hello to Glenn. It's been a while. How are you, Glenn?
4: Yeah, good, mate. Good.
3: Good to hear your voice. What would you like to say, Glenn?
4: Well, people that come into the country shouldn't be allowed to go straight on welfare. Immigration needs to be cut to reduce the pressure on it. Actually, it needs to be stopped.
3: Yes.
4: Until we get housing and infrastructure under control.
3: Right.
4: What I wanted to say today, mate, is this government should be sacked. We cannot afford another 2 years of these blatant lies and economic mismanagement. We'll go broke. They should be sacked today. Now, on the 16th of this month, there is a demonstration across the entire UK demanding that the government be sacked.
3: Yeah, Keir Starmer, they don't want him in that position as Prime Minister anymore in the UK.
4: No, Tommy Robinson's organised it. It's a UK-wide protest, and I

0: would implore, because our media won't talk about what's going on in Ireland and the UK at the moment, I would implore everyone to watch it, keep an eye on it, and take inspiration from it, because we've got to throw this government out. The Governor-General should step up and sack them, because the way it stands now, Dave, can you believe or put trust in or make an economic plans for your future in any way, shape or form based on this government's performance?
1: But the thing is, Glenn, they have like a clean walk through at the moment, don't they? They don't have an opposition that's opposing them stronger. We're looking at Australians who are looking for an alternative. They're turning to Pauline Hanson of One Nation. They're trying to send a message to this government, but the government seem to have a free walk. And if we go to an election in 2 years, there's a strong chance they'll win again because the Liberals and the Coalition lost so bad last time.
0: Well, we kind of have to wait another 2 years, though. You still there?
1: Yeah, I'm still there. I'm listening to you, yep.
0: Sorry. We can't afford to wait another 2 years to go to an election. We've got to chuck them out today.
1: I can't see it happening. I can't see it happening, Glenn.
0: Well, it should happen, mate. The people should rise up and demand they be sacked. When they can blatantly lie to you the way they do, put it this way, Dave. In August, I'm taking all of my super out.
1: Right.
0: Every single cent.
1: Yeah.
0: Because I don't trust them not to come after my super now that they're broke. Because they haven't cut their spending, they haven't cut immigration, they're still pig-headed and determined to bring in renewables, which are sending us broke. They won't even tell us what they've actually spent on it, but in the budget was an extra $12 billion on top of what they've already spent, was in the budget. In the budget is more money to go after our defence force and drag them through the courts for war crimes.
1: The spending is a massive concern. We've got the RBA saying they can't spend anymore, they shouldn't be spending for what's happening with inflation, yet they keep spending.
0: Well, even if you look at Treasury's forecast compared to the RBA's forecast, they're miles apart. And how many times has Treasury been wrong in its forecast? This government is sending us broke, Dave, and I cannot believe that the Australian people will sit back. Well, I can believe it, but it disgusts me that we will sit back and not demand that this government be sacked. Everything they promised us. Well, actually, Andrew Boll put it perfectly last night. What they did at the budget was they actually stole our democratic rights, because they told us before the election they would not touch capital gains, they would not touch... it's just popped out of my mind. The other capital gains and, you know, the tax where you you write off
1: I'm sorry, but I'm going to have to leave it there because I've got to go to news. I've got a news commitment, but we get what you're saying, Glenn, and I thank you very much for sharing that with us. After the news, we're straight back on the open line. Give me a call, 13 12 69.
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3: Gorston Road, truck stopped at the Gorge. St Peter's, truck broken down. Campbell Road, westbound lane 1 at the M8. Lilyfield, City West Link remains busy into the city on the Anzac Bridge. 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Powerball's massive $20 million draw is on tonight. 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I'm Ian Wallace with the latest traffic on 2SM 1269.
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12: Good afternoon, I'm Patrick Mulroe. US President Donald Trump is currently meeting with Chinese President Xi Jinping for the first time since 2017. The US President's first official engagement will be an arrival ceremony with Xi at Beijing's Great Hall of the People. This visit was originally scheduled for March this year, but was delayed because of the Iran war. The federal court has ruled that Coles misled shoppers on discounted items. It found the supermarket giant did not sell the products at the higher price for long enough before putting them down on the down-down promotion. The judge will also rule on a similar case against Woolworths at a later date. A Sydney woman has been charged over the alleged plot to murder high-profile rapper and alleged Alameddine crime clan associate Ali Yunus. The 23-year-old woman was arrested after police conducted an early morning raid at a Wayland property yesterday. She was refused bail and will face court later today. A man has been charged over the alleged sexual act at a railway station in Sydney's West last week. Last Wednesday, officers commenced an investigation following reports a man performed a sexual act on a teenage girl not known to him at Parramatta Station. The man was arrested yesterday and will face court later today. The New South Wales government is giving grants to the accommodation body to help reduce food waste. It's expected to save around 1,500 tonnes of waste from landfill every year. General Manager at Accommodation Australia New South Wales, Stacey McBride, says it'll be a game changer.
13: So the New South Wales government's just announced a grant that's aimed at helping the industry reduce food waste and implement new recycling measures as new requirements come into effect from 1 July 2026.
12: In sport, Game 2 of the NRL Women's State of Origin Series takes place tonight between Queensland and New South Wales. Jasmine Peters will start in the number 5 role for Queensland as New South Wales could wrap up the 3-game series tonight as they lead 1-0. Sam Marshall and Darcy Gardner will start for the Brisbane Lions as they take on Geelong in tonight's AFL Grand Final rematch. Australia has announced it's challenging the Sailing's America's Cup for the first time since 25 years. Sydney's Royal Prince Edward Yacht Club issued its notice of challenge to the defending New Zealand Yacht Squadron. In finance, the All Ordinaries is down 11 points at 8,869, and one Australian dollar is buying 72.51 US cents. 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
14: Cloudy with showers with light winds. Showers tomorrow with temperatures ranging from 14 to 22 in the city, 11 to 21 in the west. Looking further ahead, showers for Saturday and Sunday and Monday. At the moment, in the city, it's 21, Bankstown 20, Penrith 22, Richmond 22. That's the latest 2SM News. I'm Patrick Mulroe.
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1: What would you like to say? You can share your thoughts with us on the open line 13 12 69. Kelly's with me. She's been waiting patiently. Hello, Kelly.
16: How you going, mate?
1: I am very well. What would you like to talk about, Kelly?
16: Look, I heard your introduction and I agree with the last caller. I don't think you should be able to receive any of Australian taxpayers who get up every day and work hard, any of their taxable benefits for the social safety net, unless you're an Australian citizen.
1: Right.
16: Okay, because if I went over to somewhere else, I couldn't apply for their...
1: You can share your thoughts with us on the open line 13 12 69. Kelly's with me. She's been waiting patiently. Hello, Kelly.
16: How you going, mate?
1: I am very well. What would you like to talk about, Kelly?
16: Look, I heard your introduction and I agree with the last caller. I don't think you should be able to receive any of Australian taxpayers who get up every day and work hard, any of their taxable benefits for the social safety net, unless you're an Australian citizen.
1: Right.
16: Okay, because if I went over to somewhere else, I couldn't apply for their social safety net. And the other thing is, you know, I thought we were importing doctors and nurses and engineers and all these people, these skilled migrants. So why are these people coming here with no employment?
1: Well, this is the thing, and a lot is not transparent for us. So we're not hearing a lot about what's happening. We've got all these huge numbers of people that are coming in that are migrants, but what are they doing? Where are they going? Where they're settling? What's happening? Do we hear the information? Do you hear it?
16: No, not at all. And the other thing I just wanted to say on that, just the exorbitant spending for everybody else to enjoy their life in every other country except Australians in Australia. Like the why are these people coming here with no employment?
1: Well, this is the thing, and a lot is not transparent for us. So we're not hearing a lot about what's happening. We've got all these huge numbers of people that are coming in that are migrants, but what are they doing? Where are they going? Where they're settling? What's happening? Do we hear the information? Do you hear it?
16: No, not at all. And the other thing I just wanted to say on that, just the exorbitant spending for everybody else to enjoy their life in every other country except Australians in Australia. Like the millions, the multi-millions of dollars that are there, like, you know, millions for a relationship or for the migrant thing between Australia and India. Mm. We don't need to spend millions, you know. We should halt immigration from every single country that Australian soldiers have been deployed to in the last 50 years until Australians that live in Australia, born and raised, is our birthright, have somewhere to live. You know, are in a better situation because our poverty rate is going up higher than countries we consider to be third world. So
1: it's the statement that everybody's saying, okay? Everyone's saying, let's put a cap on migrancy. Let's stop people coming in for a little while so we can catch up. But the government won't listen. They're doing more and more and more.
16: But they're using the numbers to conflate that we're actually in a recession. You know, and no journalists out there are asking these hard questions. It seems like, you know, there are no journalists asking the hard questions or pushing back. And, you know, when you do push back as an Australian citizen, you're labelled.
1: A racist. Yeah,
16: it's something like that. But anyway, Australians work hard. We're meant to be the lucky country. Country's going down the toilet real quick.
1: Yeah.
16: And you know, what can we attribute that to?
1: Yeah. And we can't afford to be a welfare country.
16: No, that's right. Look, we've got more than enough people who are low socioeconomic status, and we're happy to help them up. But don't get on a plane, get on a boat, or get on wherever and come all the way over here just so that you can live a luxury life, which is better than the country that you've come from. And that, I'm sorry, but that's your government's affording you that, you know. But anyway, I just honestly think our Prime Minister needs to resign. As a woman, I definitely wouldn't follow a man that's already lied to me. And this bloke's been lying since he went there. Him and his best mate, Penny Wong, unbelievable. They've run this country into the ground. However, there are third world countries that are benefiting off the backs of what Australians produce every single day. And we're paying premium for it. So.
1: Okay, then. Well, thank you for that, Kelly. There's Kelly having her say. What about you? Do you agree or do you think, no, I don't agree with that. I don't think it's that way. You can let me know what you think by calling on the open line 13 12 69. Jane's with me in Tamworth. Hello, Jane.
17: Hi, Dave. How you going?
1: Thank you for calling. What would you like to say there, Jane? You heard Glenn the truckie a little earlier. Glenn's calling for the Prime Minister and the government to be sacked. What do you think?
17: Yes, I totally agree with Glenn 100%. What he said, I think that is true. Our homeless in Australia is growing at a rapid rate, and it's not being addressed by the government. And Albanese has just done too many incorrect

0: decisions, like, for this country. Mm. Everyone can feel that Australia's going down. It's not like it used to be, the lucky country. And the farmers are getting affected as well. Is this budget going to affect the farmers?
1: Mm, yeah, well, I think it's going to affect everybody. Everybody's going to be impacted by what's happened with this.
0: Yeah, but there's been a bit of trouble with farmers in Victoria with the government trying to bring in the wind turbines.
1: Yeah.
0: You know, so they're under a lot of stress because of the government. So, yeah, it's just, it doesn't feel good or look good anymore.
1: All right. Well, thank you, Jane. Thanks for taking time out of your day to let us know what your thoughts are. Now, I think I'm going to Taree, where Russell is. Hello, Russell.
2: Yeah, mate, on my way to Taree.
1: Yeah, you've got an interesting story to share with us. Can you tell us your story?
2: Yeah, my daughter went to England and she met a young bloke over there and they got married. They were married a couple of years and they had a young son. They decided to emigrate out to, or come out to Australia.
1: Mm-hmm.
2: Now, I had to go guarantor for my son-in-law for his medical costs, and he couldn't collect any monies off the government.
1: Yes,
2: I had to guarantee that I'd cover his medical costs.
1: Yes.
2: He was a school teacher, and the first job he got, well, didn't take him long to get a job.
1: Yeah.
2: And he had, but they had to move to Bathurst to do that.
1: Yeah.
2: Quite a while to get back here. So, you know, things have obviously changed, and I don't think they've changed for the better.
1: Yeah. So that was 20 years ago. 20 years ago, and as you said, you had to be a guarantor that if there was any issues with health or any problems, you would step in and be the one to pay the bills for that.
2: That's right.
1: Yeah. Yeah, it's a whole different story now, and I tell you, it's the non-transparency of it that gets me, that we don't know, we don't hear how much is covered by the Australian taxpayers.
2: Yeah, well, the other thing is I'm surprised why people are so up in arms about Albanese changing the government changing the rules on negative gearing.
1: Yeah.
2: I mean, Keating was never going to sell the Commonwealth Bank, he promised.
1: Yeah, yeah. So you think it was just a matter of time until they did that reversal of what their original decision was?
2: Well, I think they make all these statements so the sheep will vote for them.
1: Yeah.
2: Tar in New South Wales, if he didn't lower the waiting lists in hospitals in 12 months, he'd resign.
1: Yeah.
2: So they changed the way they counted people. He didn't do it, he didn't resign.
1: Mm.
2: We're not going to have a carbon tax. Ask Gillard. You know, they make all these statements, and they do it so the sheep will vote for them. And then when they get in, oh, well, we can change that. It's like he's changed the medical levy for people over 65.
1: Mm.
2: People over 65 don't vote Labor, so, oh, well, we'll change that for them, it doesn't matter. They're old people, they don't vote for us anyway.
1: Yeah. Yeah, it's interesting. The interesting take that you have on it there. I thank you for sharing that with us. If you'd like to have your say, I'm only a phone call away on the open line. Give me a call. That number is 13 12 69. We'd love to hear from you today and hear what your thoughts are across the country on the Super Radio Network.

0: Across the Super Radio Network, we're talking to you on 13 12 69. Philip Oakey and George Moroder there were Together in Electric Dreams. We're coming back and talking to you on the open line, 13 12 69, after this.
1: 2SM, Sydney traffic.
2: War Parker breakdown, Southern Cross Drive, northbound onto the Eastern Distributor. Gorston Gorge, a truck has stopped on Gorston Road. Lilyfield, a lot of traffic on City West Link onto the Anzac Bridge. 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I'm Ian Wallace. Latest traffic on 2SM 1269.
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0: As we say hello to John, John's on the open line. How are you, John?
11: Good, thanks, mate.
0: What's your thoughts on what we're saying? What's your thoughts?
11: Well, first, you forgot all about, it's been that long, everybody's forgot about that $375 electricity. Remember what was going to go down?
0: Yeah. Yes.
11: Well, mine went up about 550. I don't know what yours went up on.
0: Yeah.
11: But they forgot about that. Lies. Mate, I walked up to my post office to give me renewal for my passport.
0: Mm-hmm.
11: And there, I said to the guy, he says, oh, yeah, you got the form filled in? I said, yeah, John, no problem. It'd be 422. I says, how much? He said, 422. I said, no, that can't be right. He said, yes, 422.
0: Yeah.
11: We got the dearest passport in the world. There's no other country.
0: Yeah, it went up recently, yeah.
11: And to add to it, if you're going overseas, guess what? It's $80 now on top of your ticket on there. That's a bit of an extra for Albo.
0: What's the $80 cover? What's that cover?
11: Yeah, $80.
0: What's that for? What is it?
11: Just to exit Australia, if you're going overseas,
0: it's
11: extra $80 on the ticket. How many people go overseas each year?
0: Yeah, lots. I didn't know that. I didn't know there was an extra $80. I'll look into that. Your passport does last for 10 years. I do know that.
11: Yeah, but $422,
0: yeah.
11: And no one else is paying that.
0: Yeah, yeah, well, there you go. I did know that it went up. I think that announcement was just before Christmas that it was going up, so there's John saying that. I'll look into that, whether it is an exit fee, $80. I haven't heard that, but I'll look into it and find out about that. Let's continue to talk to you on the open line. I think Dolly's there. Hello, Dolly.
12: Yeah, g'day. Thank you for the opportunity.
0: Yeah, you're most welcome. What would you like to say?
12: Well, I just want to say that I agree with everyone who's rung in since I've been listening today.
0: Yeah, you heard Glenn the Truckie a little earlier in his comments, and you're in support of those.
12: Always agree with Glenn. And then there was a lady spoke after Glenn, and she must have been, she sounded like a younger person. And what I was just going to say is it gives me hope when we hear the young ones taking this stuff on board.
0: Yeah.
12: Because they're the ones who are going to have to wear all this. I cannot believe the lies that we've been told and expected to swallow and be happy with it.
0: Mm.
12: And that fellow just said there's, $80 to go out of the country. Obviously, it doesn't cost anything to come in because they're bringing hundreds of thousands of them in.
0: Yeah, and that is a major concern, and that is a major question that Australians are asking. Why? Why can't we cap it for a little while and catch up on things, you know?
12: Because we're not speaking up and putting enough pressure on, that's why.
0: Yeah.
12: And I think there's a lot of complacency out there because there are a lot of people. One of the fellows there a while ago just spoke about the sheep voting for them.
0: Yeah.
12: He's not far from the truth. The trouble is there's a lot more sheep than what there are shepherds. But if they get rid of the shepherds, the sheep aren't going to be able to look after themselves. That's
0: a fact. Yeah. All right. Great to hear your thoughts. Thank you for taking time out of your day to say hello to us. So that's great to hear from you. I've been looking forward to saying hello to Charlie. I think Charlie's with me. G'day, Charlie.
13: G'day, Dave.
0: Hello, mate. I love it when I get to hear from you. How are you?
13: That's nice. I'm glad someone likes to hear from me.
0: Now, what did you want to comment on? You've heard what we've been talking about today.
13: Now, I'm listening to everything, and I'm a little bit privileged because in the last couple of months I've been able to befriend a 24-year-old, which I would recommend to anyone over 50.
0: Right.
13: To find someone who is not related to you, who is not a friend of your children or whatever, a complete and utter stranger.
0: And giving you a younger perspective on things, is that what it is?
13: Well, not only that, they are this one here is so busy trying to make ends meet.
0: Yeah.
13: They have no time for what we're talking about. They have no life experience except, I've got to do this to pay my bills.
0: Yeah.
13: And they're that flat out. And when we actually, she said to me one day over lunch, she said, when you start talking politics, you bamboozle me and all that. And I said, I'll just slow down a little bit.
0: Mm.
13: And I started and so now what do I do when we're out and about, because she comes and picks me up and takes me driving because I can't drive anymore.
0: Yeah.
13: So she's been paid to be my friend. And I sat down, when we go out and about, I say, well, this is service I used to get as a child. Now look at the service we're getting.
0: Mm.
13: And we're paying their bills because if we don't buy their product, they don't pay their bills, they're homeless. And look at the service. And she's now been able to see it and do it that way. But on what I'd like to say is, one thing's echoing me. There was a man that used to speak, and I believe even though he's retired, if he comes out and makes a statement now, the whole world listens, and we listen more than what we listen to Trump over.
0: Mm-hmm.
13: And that's Carl Schwartz. 6 years ago, it was plastered everywhere. He kept saying, by 2030, you will own nothing and be happy about it.
0: Mm-hmm.
13: And I'm sitting there, and I'm like, everyone said it was rubbish. And I've been watching the last 6 years, been watching the budgets, been watching the crises, been watching the homeless thing rise, been watching this, been watching pandemics, been watching, and I'm going, it's happening.
0: You think it's getting closer to a reality, what he said?
13: Well, I've got a 24-year-old, she's got two little kids, she's got a partner, they're renting in the area, they're paying a hell of a lot of rent. Both of them are working. They need daycare so they can go to work.
0: Yeah.
13: They need to both be working. One of the partners has also got a second job because they duck out of the night time to do like bar work and all the rest of it to make ends meet. They've got two cars because they've got to go separate jobs at separate times, pick up kids. And it's just flat out, the bills went up, and all of a sudden they're paying more money to get from point A to point B. Their businesses are now my agency's charging more money because they've got to cover the fuel costs and all the rest of it.
0: Mm.
13: And then the government goes, oh, we're going to slash $30 million from NDIS. And I go, well, that's my cut.
0: Mm.
13: And now how does that... I'm now house-ridden.
0: Mm.
13: And I'm got to be happy about it because that's just the way the system is. And yet they're saying in my age or our age group, we should be getting out and about. I'm trying to. And... you know, for health reasons, I can't drive, I can't take a vehicle anymore. I'm a danger to myself and everyone else.
0: Mm-hmm. It's interesting. What you say is what we hear from so many people, Charlie. This is the reality of living in 2026 in Australia. You've got the rising costs with costs of living, you know. We've got, you know, rents. Rent is getting so high now. You've got a couple, like you just mentioned, they have to go out and work, and with them having young children, they then have to get childminding, you know what I mean? So they've got to pay for that. They've got a car they're trying to keep on the road with high costs of fuel in what's going on with the Israel and the Iran war. So there's so much going on at the moment that is impacting Australians, that it is getting so very, very hard. So the story that you share with us is a story of many Australians. That's the reality of life, living in Australia in 2026 with this cost of living problem, with everything rising and the difficulties we're now facing. So how do you feel when you get a budget delivered like was delivered the other night on Tuesday and you hear that this is what the next 12 months is going to hold for you in this country? Not just the next 12 months, but the next couple of years. You know, I'd like to know your thoughts. I'm really appreciating that you're giving us a call and sharing your thoughts with us today on the open line. You can do that by giving me a call. The number is 131269, and we'll continue to do it today. It is Dave Cochran, Kimmy & Company, in for Brent Bultitude. He's not feeling the best. He wasn't good yesterday, not good again today. So we're hoping he's recuperating. We hope he's just resting up, and he may be back and on the air here tomorrow. Fingers are crossed. I'll take a short break. We'll catch up with the latest news, and then we're straight back on the open line with you.
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2: Bonnie Rig crash, Elizabeth Drive eastbound near Bonnie Rig Avenue.
15: Cheney.
2: Chatswood West, faulty traffic lights, Yellow Road and Lady Game Drive. And Seven Hills, a breakdown, Abbott Road eastbound near Johnson Avenue. 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
23: Good afternoon, I'm Patrick Mulrow. The US President Donald Trump's been formally welcomed to China by President Xi Jinping. The red carpet was rolled out for the president, who travelled with a group of CEOs to Beijing. Mr. Trump says the two nations have strong ties.
24: Whenever we had a problem, we worked that out very quickly. We're going to have a fantastic future together. Such respect for China, the job you've done. You're a great leader. I say it to everybody. You're a great leader. Sometimes people don't like me saying it, but I say it anyway because it's true. I only say the truth.
23: The flight, expected to bring home Australian and New Zealand passengers from the Hunter virus-hit cruise ship MV Honius, will arrive tomorrow. All six people have tested negative to the virus so far. Federal Minister for Health Mark Butler says it's unlikely that the virus will spread.
25: The Department of Foreign Affairs and Trade has secured a suitable aircraft and crew to transport the four Australian citizens, the Australian permanent resident and the New Zealand citizen from where they are now in the Netherlands to Australia.
23: The federal court has found Coles broke consumer law by misleading shoppers on discount prices. The consumer watchdog took the matter to court, alleging Coles increased some product prices for a brief period, then putting it in the promotion at the same price or higher price than it was previously sold. ACCC Chair Gina Kasgolnick says they will now make a strong submissions on the level of penalty.
26: The court will proceed to make penalties and other orders at a later date. It is very timely for all retailers, particularly as we lead up to end of financial year sales, to ensure that they make accurate pricing and discount claims. The ACCC will continue to take action wherever needed.
23: The federal opposition will conduct its budget reply tonight. Liberal leader Angus Taylor has flagged welfare cuts to non-Australian citizens, which include the NDIS. People receiving the NDIS would be grandfathered if the proposal were to ever come to fruition. 17 types of welfare support will be targeted in the crackdown. Police have charged a 29-year-old man with manslaughter after another man was found dead at a home in Sydney's inner suburbs. Emergency services went to a unit in Waterloo on the evening of April 3 to find a 25-year-old unresponsive. He was treated by paramedics but died at the scene. Officers arrested the older man in Maroubra yesterday and alleged he was involved in a drug overdose. Former Queensland Premier Anastasia Palaszczuk's partner, Vadid Reza Abid, alleged rape charges have been mentioned in court today. The 64-year-old surgeon did not appear in the Southport Magistrates Court today. The case has been adjourned until July. In sport, Himasi Makassini has inked a new deal with the West Tigers. News Corp reports Makassini has re-signed with the club for a further 2 years, rejecting any prospect of returning to rugby union in the short term. Andrew Flintoff is set to be appointed as the head coach of the Sydney Thunder for this year's Big Bash T20 season. News Corp reports the English cricket legend is poised to take on the role in a bid to rejuvenate the sleeping giants of the competition. North Melbourne expects to regain midfielder Tom Powell for its huge clash against Adelaide on Saturday. Carlton and Essendon have been bumped out of the Thursday and Friday night footy time slots as the AFL rewards the competition's genuine contenders over the failing powerhouses in the latest fixture release. And Northern Irishman golfer Rory McIlroy says he was pleasantly surprised at how good his troublesome right foot felt as he completed 9 holes of practice on the eve of the US PGA Championship. In finance, the All Ordinaries is down 19 points at 8,860. This is Super Radio Network News.
19: Cloudy with showers with light winds. Showers tomorrow with temperatures ranging from 14 to 22 in the city, 11 to 21 in the west. Looking further ahead, showers for Saturday, Sunday and Monday. At the moment in the city it's 20, Bankstown 20, Penrith 21, Richmond 22. That's the latest 2SM News. I'm Patrick Morrow.
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0: What would you like to say, Australia? Love to hear what your thoughts are today. We've had a few people weigh in on our conversation already, which is post what happened with the federal budget coming out on Tuesday night. We have the opposition stepping forward and doing their reply to that tonight. A lot of people will be paying attention to what they say already. Some things have been put out there today. One of the major concerns is the amount of people and the amount of migrants that are coming into the country at the moment that the government continues to let come in here. There is some concerns for many Australians about that. Many Australians are asking the question, why can't there be a halt on that just for a little while? Just put a cap on it for a little while we can try and get infrastructure and try and get many other issues a little breathing space and time to catch up, because that's what I believe we're trying to do, play catch up on many things. Let's go to the phones and see what you think. Our open line number is 13 12 69. I think Pete's there. Hello, Pete.
1: G'day, Dave. How you going?
0: I'm very good. Thank you for holding and waiting. What would you like to say today, Pete?
1: I just heard on the news that McAfee's staying with the Tigers, so I'm happy without that.
0: Some good news there, yes.
1: Yeah,
0: yes.
1: Well, we haven't had any good news in the last couple of weeks. But
0: yeah, yeah.
1: Dave, just my two sons, they've both got beautiful British ladies as partners.
0: Right.
1: Actually, I just found out during the week, and I'm going to be a granddad.
0: Congratulations. That's great news, Dave. Yeah.
1: Yeah, and the older ones getting married soon than the younger ones. But like with my say, they both got the same problem. The younger one is just his partner's been here for 4 years, paying taxes, has never budged on Australian.
0: Mm-hmm.
1: And to get a permanent visa, they're both going to do it. They've got to both pay $14,000.
0: Wow,
1: you know, to the government.
0: Yeah.
1: Now, you get these people spending, the government spending so much money on the women, ISIS brides coming back and all that.
0: Yeah.
1: I know they're citizens, but, you know, they're going to pay $2 million a year for just to keep a watch on them, you know?
0: Mm-hmm.
1: And these ladies are British. They're from our mother country. And they're going to pay $14,000 each just to get a permanent visa.
0: Yeah, yeah. There's always been a costing, but it has risen a lot in the last 10 years. I am aware of that. I didn't know it had gone to $14,000, but it has risen a lot, yes. Yeah.
1: It's a lot of money for young kids. I mean, they're in their early 30s, you know.
0: Yeah, yeah.
1: And, you know, I mean, and my old boy, he's the fiancé lives in Brisbane. He actually lives in Port Moresby, owns a business up there, which comes back. But, you know, it's just an impost. I mean, and then you've got the price of houses. And
0: yeah, stuff. Yeah. Here's the observation I have on it, Pete. If you're in this country and you've come here, like you say they have, and they're working and they're paying tax, so they're paying Australian tax, right here, I say good on them. They should be elevated for that. It's not like they've come out here and they're not paying tax, you know, or they're drawing from Australia. To be paying tax says to me, you're paying your way. You're doing your thing for the country. So, yeah, I think they should be elevated in some way.
1: And also the fact is, you know, they are from Britain. I mean, it's our mother country. I mean,
0: yeah.
1: we're part of the Commonwealth, you know, and, you know, then you get people coming in on boats and that, and you know, they give them houses and give them free Medicare, and you know, and just,
0: you wonder whether they're fast tracked in any way, you know?
1: Yeah, well, that's right, yeah. So,
0: yeah.
1: But again,
0: it's a lot of information that we don't hear. You know, you don't hear about, you know, whether people are fast-tracked, what assistance they get to get into this country as immigrants. But we hear the story of those who do it legitimately. You know, go over, meet somebody, fall in love, go through the entire process that you have to go through, and then you find out, oh, it's going to cost me this amount of money too, you know?
1: Yeah, that's right. Well, actually, my young fella, he actually met his partner here in Australia. I mean, whereas my old boy, he met the partner when he was over in London, sort of thing. But
0: yeah,
1: it's just, you know, it really irks me. And I said, as you're saying before, too, with the prices of houses and things like that, that's an extra impost on them. And, you know, they're earning good money, but it's good, but...
0: It's so difficult. Yeah.
1: It is.
0: Hey, Pete, I wish you all the best. Congratulations. You gave me some great news saying you're going to be a grandfather, so you really enjoy that. That's going to be great for your next chapter of your life.
1: Thanks, Dave. Appreciate it.
0: Good man, Pete. Lovely to talk to you. Let's continue talking. I think I've got Kevin on the line. Is Kevin there? Hello, Kevin.
4: Hey, mate. How are you?
0: I'm very good. What would you like to add today, Kevin?
4: Just the politicians. I mean, you heard... our great Prime Minister saying before the first election that he had that he won't BS you. I'll only tell the truth. I won't BS you.
0: Yeah.
4: You know, and he's carrying on. And then they're never honest about the ISIS brides or anything like that. And I remember back when John, on both sides, I used to be a Labor voter. Yeah. I've gone off in the last bit of election.
0: Yeah, yeah.
4: And being a union man, mate. But I remember John Hewson when he was going up against. Peting, I think it was, and he said, I tried to introduce the GST. And when he lost the election, John Howard came out and said, under my government, there'll never be a GST. And then when he won the election, he says, the people have given me a mandate to bring in a GST. I've gone, you lying mongrel.
0: Yeah, the lies just seem to be second nature, don't they?
4: Yeah, it's both sides. It's all sides. It just annoys you. They can't lie straight in bed.
0: Yeah. It's one of those things, and it comes from all sides. You've hit it right on the head there when you say that. It's not just one party. They all seem to be like that, and they all seem to go down that path. We're talking to you on the open line. Our number is 13 12 69. If you'd like to share your thoughts and weigh in on our conversation, give me a call. We'll come back and talk to you in just a moment right across the Super Radio Network.

0: It's quite a bleak outlook there from the Walker Brothers. The sun ain't going to shine anymore. We're making our way through this Thursday afternoon. Dave Cochran keeping you company. In for Brent Bultitude, who's not feeling the best. We hope he's recuperating and he's back and on deck with us tomorrow. We'll see how we go. I'm going to talk to you on the open line, 13 12 69. I'd love for you to give me a call. Do that and we'll chat after this.
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2: Woolloomooloo, light to flashing amber. So Yong Yong Crescent and Palmer Street. Also Chatswood West, Delo Road and Lady Game Drive. Bonnie Rig, they're clear to crash. Elizabeth Drive, eastbound. 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I'm Ian Wallace with the latest traffic on 2SM 1269.
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0: All righty, where do we go from here? We're on the phone. We're talking to you. Beverly's there. Hello, Beverly.
9: Oh, hello, Dave.
0: Thanks for calling, Beverly. What would you like to say?
9: I agree with a lot of the people that have been ringing in about what this government's doing.
0: Yes.
9: But look, energy is the best, and housing and immigration are the three things that are crippling this country.
0: Mm-hmm.
9: And this immigration, this is bringing students in,
0: yes,
9: which is that's a big lot of people that we're getting in from to the unis and universities.
0: Well, a lot of students are okay. They're paying. They're paying to come here. They pay their way. They pay their way.
9: Yeah, but the universities, it's the way of that, them making money, the university.
0: Yeah,
9: that's why they want these students in here.
0: Yes, yes.
9: And we can't, you know, so we've got the immigration. This

0: it's just shocking.
1: All right, Beverly, got concerns there about renewables, got concerns also, like many Australians and like many have shared with us today, that they would like to see a halt on what is happening at this point of time with the amount of, immigrants that are coming into the country, just to have a halt for a little while. That's what is being said there, and Beverly in agreeance with that. Let's say hello to Steve. Steve's with me now. He's in Salamander Bay. Hello, Steve.
2: G'day, Dave. How are you, mate?
1: Very good. Thanks for taking time out of your day to say hello, Steve.
2: No worries at all, mate. Just driving around here, looking at all the mansions around the place here.
1: Yeah, yeah. Port Stephens has got some beautiful places there around the port.
2: Yeah, there's not a lot of cost of living issues here by the looks of it. Mate, just interested in the coalition response tonight.
1: Yes.
2: And how much substance it will have in it, because that'll be... That's how you really, instead of being alarmist and taking out some...
1: Do you have a confidence in the coalition at the moment, or do you feel a little disappointed by them?
2: No, I think some of the basic policies that are being put forward have substance, definite substance.
1: Right.
2: But like immigration, that's always the low-hanging fruit, really, when you don't have any other policy. That's the go-to.
1: What do you think they should be concentrating on? What should they be aiming for and acting as an opposition against?
2: Look, I think selective immigration definitely got to be better.
1: Yeah.
2: We've got to be better at it.
1: Yeah.
2: I just phrase a meme I saw once with Donald Trump jumping out of his golf buggy, saying to the caddy, I want my 7-iron. And he looked around and said, "Where's my caddy?" And the security guy said, "Mate, you deported him yesterday." So you still need people to do the tasks that we don't want to do or that are needed, like the rural places.
1: Are you comfortable with this volume of immigrants that are coming in at the moment?
2: No, and as I said, I think we need to be a bit more selective with it. But I want to see what the other party's policies are on it.
1: Yeah,
2: just talk about it. Regard the cost of living, mate. Does everyone need a 5-bedroom house? And then complain about cost of living? I've bought my first house. I think I was paying 17% interest at that stage. I think we've just got to be, just pull back a bit and say sometimes, don't be too alarmist. Yes, it's not that great, but I don't know how good the cost of living, if you did comparative pricing 50 years ago, it probably wasn't that great either, you know?
1: Yeah, very interesting. Interesting that you put that perspective on it, Steve. Let's see what others think. They may like to comment on that. Our number is 131269 if you'd like to say hello and share your point of view, just like Steve did today. I'm in Foster now with Gary. Hello, Gary.
3: Hey, Dave, how are you going, mate?
1: Good, good. What would you like to share with us, Gary?
3: Just quickly, you're paying 17% under Labor, by the way. But, old mate beforehand.
1: Yeah.
3: Look, about the housing and everyone talking about capital gains and negative gearing, people forgot about the capital gains on shares. And they forgot to mention that, you know, most people have shares in superannuation or outside of superannuation, live on them.
1: Yeah.
3: And I spoke to Chris Smith on Budget Day and I said, look, if this goes through, there's going to be a mass sell-off tomorrow. And my shares of CBA were worth $174 on budget day. I logged on as soon as the ASX opened the next morning, $151, $23 drop.
1: Yeah.
3: So,
1: yeah.
3: And I've only got about 300 shares. So, but it's like $53,000. $5,300 overnight. And so I went through the budget. I read the budget, so you don't have to, Dave.
1: Yeah.
3: And I just want to mention three quick points. They've got a section of $100 billion, $100 billion, which is 10% of a trillion, of off-budget costs, which means they're the underlying costs.
1: Yep.
3: And $20 billion of that was what they classed as other. They didn't even describe what it was. $20 billion above it. Imagine having the ability to do that. And when they were talking about the houses they're building, in I think it's page 88, it states that there'll be 35,000 less homes built. This is in their paper, Dave, than before the budget.
1: Let me ask you a question, if I could. A little earlier this afternoon, we heard from Glenn the Truckie, and he made his comments. He made a comment that he's looking to pull out his superannuation this year. Yeah. He wants to get it out because he's afraid that they're going to come for superannuation.

0: situation next. Is that alarming and being reactionary? Or what do you think? Or do you think there's something to him saying that and that action?
1: Well, the fact of the matter is with superannuation, it's not alarmist at all because, first of all, they rely on a certain percentage of people who don't even get to the superannuation age, Dave.
0: Yeah, that's true.
1: They go straight into consolidated revenue.
0: Yeah.
1: You know what I mean? And a lot of people that have shares in superannuation, they won't be hit by the CGT.
0: Yeah.
1: But if you've got super and you can access it, mate, I'd be taking it, mate, because at the moment, if you can get it, it's your money. While it sits there, it's never your money. And we're talking about something like $4 trillion sitting in superannuation.
0: Yeah.
1: It's just crazy. And one of the other pages in the budget, they're talking about immigration and we've got to slow it down or whatever. You know how they've got the 5% deposit for first homeowners?
0: Yes, yes.
1: 88,000 non-citizens have accessed that for a first homeowner's grant. Non-citizens.
0: Yeah, that's not bad for a leg up, is it? Hey, not bad at all.
1: Well, people here in this country can't even get a go.
0: They're struggling,
1: And what they're trying to do, they're putting shares in for a deposit, putting money into shares for a deposit, and now Chalmers is hitting them when they take it out, so there's less money for a deposit. It's crazy, Dave. Crazy.
0: Look, certainly, I thank you so much for taking time out of your day. As he's had a little look, he's read it. He's had a look through. It's quite a tome to read, but he's read through the budget from its release on Tuesday. He's commented on some things there, so I thank him for taking time out of his day to share that with us, his information. What do you think of his thoughts, some of his comments there? Are you in agreeance? Do you think, this is not right? Or do you think, well, no, I think it's okay. I'm comfortable with it. Maybe you are comfortable with what you heard that come out of the federal budget on Tuesday night that Dr. Chalmers has released. Are you comfortable with it? Do you think maybe Australia, we're just whinging? We're whinging about this. We're finding reason to fault it. Are you comfortable with it? I'd like to hear from you. If you'd like to share your thoughts, I'm only a phone call away. The number here is 13 12 69. It's the open line today right across the Super Radio Network. We'll check in with the latest news from the 2SM Super Radio Network news desk in a matter of moments. A reminder, we've got NRL Nation coming your way this week. It is Magic Round. All games coming to you in the NRL from Suncorp Stadium. We've got a commitment on Friday night with Sharks versus Bulldogs and Sunday from 6 o'clock with the Panthers versus the Dragons. So a couple good games coming up this week.
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3: Rydalmere breakdown, Victoria Road eastbound near Clive Street. Chatswood West, lights are flashing amber, Della Road and Lady Game Drive, also Willamaloo, St John Young Crescent and Palmer Street. 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I'm Ian Wallace with the latest traffic on 2SM 1269.
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10: Good afternoon, I'm Patrick Morrow. A 25-year-old man from the New South Wales Central Coast has been arrested after allegedly using an online chat service to communicate with children. Police searched a home in Gosford on Tuesday afternoon and seized electronic devices and clothing. The accused has been charged with child sex offences and refused bail. US President Donald Trump is currently meeting Chinese President Xi Jinping in Beijing today. President Trump called President Xi a friend in the opening remarks of their meeting. It's expecting the meeting will touch on tariffs, competition over tech, the Iran war, and the issue of Taiwan. An aircraft has been found to transport Australians and one New Zealander quarantined following the Hunter virus outbreak back home. Passengers will land in the Netherlands before taking off at 5:30pm Sydney time on their journey to Perth in Western Australia. Once they reach Australian shores, the six passengers who were on board the MV Honius cruise ship, which saw the outbreak occur, will face quarantine for another 3 weeks. A number of free health services are available in New South Wales for those struggling under the cost of living crisis. More GPs are bulk billing and there are urgent and virtual care clinic services free of charge. Health Minister Ryan Park says families could save up to $1,200 this year by taking advantage of these vital services.
11: We're encouraging people at a first point to call that 1-800-022-222. Find out what they can access through that, through urgent or virtual cares, and make sure they're looking at what they can do in terms of accessing that free flu vaccine, particularly for younger and older Australians. Not only are they saving money, but they're also stopping themselves having to go to hospital if they get the flu badly.
10: Hundreds of factory workers have been evacuated and at least five have been taken to hospital after a chemical spill in an Ipswich workplace west of Brisbane this morning. Emergency services were called to JBS Dinamore after a liquid ammonia spill occurred at the facility at about 12:30am. Almost 900 people were evacuated and 17 people have been assessed by paramedics. In sport, Manly Sea Eagle halfback Jamal Fogarty is pushing to make his return from a groin injury that has kept him on the sidelines for the past 2 weeks as they take on the West Tigers this weekend. The Gold Coast Suns will be without Ben Long for Friday night's clash against Port Adelaide after sustaining an ankle injury last weekend. And the Scottish Premier League title race will head to the final day with Hearts leading Celtic by 1 point. In finance, the All Ordinaries is down 22 points, 8,858, and one Australian dollar is buying 72.53 US cents. 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Cloudy with showers with light winds. Showers tomorrow with temperatures ranging from 14 to 22 in the city, 11 to 21 in the west. Looking further ahead, showers for Saturday, Sunday and Monday. At the moment in the city it's 20, Bankstown 20, Penrith 21, Richmond 22. That's the latest 2SM News. I'm Patrick Morrow.
2: Got something to say? 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It's Dave Cochran on the Super Radio Network.
0: Yes, good afternoon. We love the chance to have a chat to you on the open line. 13 12 69 is the number. Brian's been waiting patiently there. Hello, Brian.
12: Hello, Dave. Thank you for taking me call.
0: Good on you. What would you like to talk about?
12: I'd like to talk about two things, if I may, please.
0: Yeah.
12: Righto, the first one, this Sheila Senator from Tasmania, mm-hmm. that was an independent, has now jumped ship joining the Labor Party, right?
0: That's Tammy Terrell, yes, that's right. Yeah.
12: Right, yeah. She can't read the room very well, can she? Because most people are distancing themselves from the Labor Party because they're lying, two-faced bastards.
0: You think she's gone the wrong way joining them? You think she should have stayed where she was?
12: Well, the thing I noticed, she was talking about herself a lot, how she's already got her place for retirement.
0: Mm-hmm.
12: She's already got her retirement sorted out. She's going to finish out her term and then hopefully win a couple of more terms. And I'm thinking, you've pretty much cut your throat, mate. Right?
0: Okay.
12: Because how are her constituents going to feel that all the people that voted for her to be an independent, without even consulting them and really arrogant with this, she said she doesn't care what they say, right? I sort of feel, well, you've just betrayed the people that voted for you, mate. They didn't vote Labor. They voted an independent.
0: Yeah,
12: right?
0: Yeah.
12: Right. Now, on the other thing to do with the budget.
0: Right.
12: All he's done is, he'd done this years ago, and then he had to reverse it within 6 months because it was detrimental to the building industry.
0: Mm.
12: What these people have done now is going to be, they reckon it's for generational wealth. Well, what they forget is, mate, we were young once, and we didn't get any help with generational help. We all had to do it on our backs, right? And the parents before us, et cetera, et cetera. Now, how come the young people get a hand up when us old people have already proved how it can be done, and yet they keep penalising us?
0: Yeah, it's an interesting question that you pose there. We'll see what others think, because we've gone through it, haven't we? Those the mature Australians who've gone through it, had to do it the hard way, do it themselves, find a way to make it happen and do it for themselves. Yet it seems now that some of the younger ones, as suggested there from Brian, are getting as much help as they can. Do you deny that of them? Or do you think, yeah, we need to give them a hand? Or do you think to yourself, no, hey, listen, do it the hard way. You know, go through it, learn, work hard, do it the way we did. Well, what's your thoughts on that? Do you agree with Brian or do you disagree? You think maybe they should do it the hard way? I look forward to hearing what you think if you'd like to give us a call on the open line. Joanne's there in Salamander Bay. Hello, Joanne.
13: Hello, Dave.
0: Yes, Joanne. Good, good, good. What's on your mind?
13: I just want to correct an earlier caller who said that John Howard lied about the GST, because he did initially say that he wouldn't introduce it, but he did take it to an election, and he won the election.
0: Yes.
13: So he didn't lie.
0: All right. Thank you for doing that. Yeah, you helped us out there, correcting that one there that was said a little earlier. So thank you so much, Joanne, for doing that today. If you'd like to have your say, I'd like to hear from you. We've got the open line going, and it's a chance to be part of the conversation. You're hearing what others are saying. Maybe you agree, maybe you disagree. Give us a call on 13 12 69 right across the Super Radio Network.

0: 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Coming your way in just a moment, we go back to the phones, we say hello to you, and we hear what's on your mind today on the open line.
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2: Chatswood West, faulty traffic lights, Delo Road and Lady Game Drive, also Woolloomooloo, Sir John Young Crescent and Palmer Street, Warrenora Bridge, clear east and westbound. 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I'm Ian Wallace with the latest traffic on 2SM 1269.
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0: And on the open line, we say hello to Matt. How are you doing there, Matt?
10: Yeah, all right.
0: That's the way.
10: Brian, I hope you're still listening, mate. I've apologised to my children for bringing them into this world. Mm-hmm. I said, this is way, way harder for a child now, for my children, right, to buy a house than it was for me.
0: Yeah.
10: When I bought my house, right, I was earning $28,000 a year, and it cost me just under $90,000 to buy the house.
0: Mm-hmm.
10: It worked out about 3 years of my annual income to buy that house.
0: Yes.
10: Now, the same house, doing exactly the same job, is 14 years of my life, right, to buy the same house. Right now, the house prices have gone way up higher than what their wages are.
0: Yeah.
10: So when you convert the money to hours of your day, of your life, right, and how many years of your life you have to put towards a house, it's the playing field is totally different now. Right? So that's the point you've got to look at.
0: Yeah.
10: Right? Now, 17% of nothing is nothing. Like, I mean, I had a mortgage at 17%.
0: Yes.
10: But the mortgage was that low that it was nothing. Right, but now 6% of $1 million is a lot of money.
0: It is.
10: All right, so you've got to weigh it all up with the costings out of script, and it's gone out of whack with the wage increase.
0: Yeah.
10: You know, so that's what's so wrong. And as far as the other lady was saying about Howard and lying about the GST, I'm not sure that was right. I'm pretty sure that he said he wasn't going to put the GST in. Then after he was elected, he put the GST in.
0: Mm-hmm.
10: That's what I think. But I'm not 100% sure on what, after her saying that, I'm not 100% sure on that. All right? And the other thing I wanted to say, I went on a trip to the Middle East, right? And I said, I don't like your culture. I don't like the way you dress and the way you live. What do you think they told me to do? They told me to go.
0: Of course, yeah.
10: Right, so what's wrong with me saying that I don't like, if they say to me they don't like the Australian way of life, why can't I say to them, go away, go back to where you come from?
0: Well, you can, can't you? You could do that, yeah. 13 12 69, that's the number if you'd like to have your say. You give us a call here on the open line, our number. We look forward to having a chat to you. The big news, some other news today that we've been following, you've heard it this morning from the and this afternoon from the 2SM News Desk. A landmark finding against supermarket giant Coles has come through after competition watchdogs argue that markdowns did not represent genuine savings. Now, Coles misled Australian shoppers by promoting their fake down discounts on everyday grocery products, and the federal court has ruled in a landmark decision for the supermarket industry. Justice Michael O'Brien handed down his judgment, delivering a significant blow to Australia's second largest supermarket chain, which had argued that the discounts represented genuine savings during a period of high inflation. Now, the ACCC sued Coles and its rival Woolworths, accusing the supermarket giants of duping shoppers between 2021 and 2023 by using promotional programs to disguise price increases on hundreds of products. Now, Justice Michael O'Brien's verdict in the Coles case, which was heard in February, comes before his decision in a similar trial against Woolworths, which was heard in Sydney in late April and early May, in which the judge will rule on later this year. In the Coles case, the supermarket sold 245 products at one price from median period of the year and then increased the price from median of just 28 days before reducing this to a third price, which was more expensive or equal to the first price. Now, the strategy is known as is comparative pricing. Coles advertised products to shoppers with down promotional tickets that displayed their new supposedly discounted is price next to a higher was price, but the supermarket didn't disclose on the tickets that the was prices had been in place for only a short period and the items had been sold at a cheaper price before that. Now, during its trial, Coles conceded that by the time it raised the price of an item from the original to the was price, the supermarket had already planned and agreed with the supplier on what the new down price would be. Now, legal counsel for the supermarket argued that the promotional prices were genuine discounts offered to shoppers after an increase in wholesale costs charged by suppliers during a period of rising inflation. Now, the trial examined 12 sample products in detail, including Rexona deodorant, Arnott shapes, 2-litre bottles of Coca-Cola and Caracare baby formula and 14 pricing tickets. And reading a summary of his judgment in Melbourne courtroom today, Justice O'Brien agreed the price increases were done in ordinary commercial way and Coles had been meeting requests from suppliers. But the judge upheld the ACCC's allegation that Coles falsely promoted discounts on 13 out of 14 promotional tickets based on increased prices that had been available for too short a period. So it's going to be very interesting to see now. As I said, we have a judgment coming through on a similar trial for Woolworths, which will come through a little later on this year. You must wonder now whether it may follow down the same path with a decision very similar, if not the same, as what Coles have had in theirs. So if you want to comment on that, look forward to your thoughts on 13, 12, 69. It's very, very difficult, isn't it, in a cost of living crisis when you've got the two major supermarkets and, yeah, there's two majors there. They can dictate really the prices, can't they, from their power in the shopping, the value they have and the amount of stores that they have. And it makes it very difficult for us when they are very much following along the same line, aren't they, doing the same similar thing. If you'd like to have your say, give me a call. Our number is 13 12 69. It's the open line across the Super Radio Network.

0: It's sounds of the 60s right there. That is, of course, Mary Wells with My Guy. The latest news not too far away. We're talking to you on the open line. Joining me on the Gold Coast is Marty. How are you there, Marty?
1: Hey, Dave. Long time no talk.
0: I know. How you been? What's been happening?
1: Oh, nothing much. Just living the lifestyle.
0: You're going okay?
1: Oh, more or less, yeah. I'm at a massive outbreak of my arthritis.
0: So oh, no good, no good, yeah.
1: Yeah, I had to swap medications. But anyway, I'm still kicking and...
0: You're hanging in there, which is good, yeah.
1: Yeah, a lot better than other people.
0: Now, the budget, you wanted to talk about the budget.
1: Oh, I just want to go through a couple of points, Dave, very quickly.
0: Yeah, yep.
1: That was insightful, that previous caller who called about the house prices and, you know...
0: Yes.
1: There was some realism, but... You know, and I'm not knocking your demographic, but a lot of the people that ring on this station are just—they've got a closed mind, Dave.
0: Right.
1: As far as politicians lying, I'll go through these very quickly.
0: Yes.
1: They've been lying for years and years and years, and all of them do it. But let me give you an example on the other side. What about Barnaby Joyce, who's now decided to reinvent himself? Right.
0: Yes.
1: He doesn't like net zero, doesn't like anything. When he was the leader of the National Party, the government that he was in agreed to join the net zero train.
0: Right.
1: Does anyone remember that? You remember that?
0: Yeah.
1: 2018 or something. What else have I got to say? Oh, the Commonwealth Bank share price, Dave.
0: Yes.
1: If you have a look on any website, which I looked today, a heap of analysts said that when they reached $190, it was totally unrealistic, that the share price has been unrealistic for the last 3 or 4 months and that there was a correction coming. Now, maybe the budget was a little bit of a catalyst for that, but there was a correction coming anyway, so it wasn't just the budget. They're way, way overvalued, apparently, according to a number of analysts, okay? So, you know, it's easy to blame the government for everything.
0: Yeah, yeah. Hey, I got to leave it there because I've got a news commitment coming up. Lovely to hear from you, Marty. Please take care, and we look forward to talking to you again soon. Give us a call, and we'll catch up again real soon. We'll look forward to that. The latest news from the Super Radio Network News Desk coming up after this.
2: 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Sydney traffic.
3: Well, for a matter of crash, Plymouth Hills Road eastbound near Wade Street, Woolloomooloo, faulty traffic lights at Yung Yung Crescent and Palmer Street, Cameray, no problems on the freeway to the Sydney Harbour Bridge and Harbour Tunnel. 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I'm Ian Wallace with the latest traffic on 2SM. 1269.
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11: Good afternoon, I'm Patrick Mulrow. The family home of an alleged senior Alamedine crime figure has been peppered with bullets during a drive-by shooting in Sydney's western suburbs early this morning. News Corp reports police were called to Pegler Street, South Granville at 3 a.m. after shots being fired. A manhunt is underway to find the offenders. The federal court has handed down its verdict on Coles' alleged false discounts. Rhys Sutherland reports.
12: In the federal court case, the ACCC claimed Coles had created an artificial establishing price on products which shoppers paid for only a short period of time, purely so they could launch a subsequent down-down promotion to be set at a higher price than the product was previously sold for. It alleged the pattern had been used for 245 different products sold by Coles, but only needed to present 14 examples in the two-week hearing for Federal Court Justice Michael O'Brien to side with it. Penalties resulting from the landmark decision will be announced at a later date, while a hearing into a similar case made against fellow supermarket giant Woolworths concluded last month. At Parliament House, Canberra, Rhys Sullivan, Super Radio Network News.
11: President Xi Jinping calls for China and the United States to be partners, not rivals. The comments were made as part of the opening remarks between US President Donald Trump and China's President Xi Jinping's meeting in Beijing. It's expected the meeting will touch on tariffs, competition over technology, the Iran war, and Taiwan. Federal One Nation Queensland Senator and Party leader Pauline Hanson has not held back in her criticism of the changes regarding the federal budget. Senator Hanson says there's no future vision for Australia's youth. She's expected to give a rare budget reply speech tonight. Alcohol-induced deaths in Australia have risen to the highest point in more than 20 years. That sparked calls for the federal government to restrict ads which display alcohol during sporting events. Australian Medical Association President Dr. Danielle McMullen says urgent action is needed.
13: Government needs to make these decisions in the interests of people's health. We know that advertising generates revenue, but people's health is more important. Australians largely support more regulation and restriction around advertising of alcohol, and so it's really important that governments listen to that voice of the people.
11: A number of free health services are available in New South Wales for those struggling under the cost of living crisis. More GPs are bulk billing and there are urgent and virtual care services free of charge. Health Minister Ryan Park says families could save up to $1,200 this year by taking advantage of these vital services.
14: We're encouraging people at a first point to call that 1-800-022-222. Find out what they can access through that, through urgent or virtual cares, and make sure they're looking at what they can do in terms of accessing that free flu vaccine, particularly for younger and older Australians. Not only are they saving money, but they're also stopping themselves having to go to hospital if they get the flu badly.
11: In sport, Connor Watson will fly to Port Moresby on Sunday, with the Sydney Roosters player eyeing a potential two-year deal with the Papua New Guinea Chiefs. The Herald reports Watson is contracted to the Roosters until the end of 2027, but has the club's blessing to leave if he can secure a longer-term deal elsewhere. Brownlow medalist Matt Rau could make his return for the Gold Coast Suns as he recovers from an ankle injury as they take on Port Adelaide on Friday night's AFL action. Japan Rugby has suspended head coach Eddie Jones for four games and cut his salary. This is due to incidents of verbal abuse during an under-23 tour of Australia. Jones was alleged to have levelled the abuse at match officials during the April tour. In finance, the All Ordinaries is down 30 points at 8,850. This is Super Radio Network News.
15: Cloudy with showers with light winds. More showers tomorrow with temperatures ranging from 14 to 22 in the city, 11 to 21 in the west. Looking further ahead, showers for Saturday, Sunday, Monday. At the moment in the city it's 21, Bankstown 20, Penrith 20, Richmond 21. That's the latest Super SM News. I'm Patrick Mulrow.
10: Got something to say? Call 13 12 69. It's Dave Cochran on the Super Radio Network.
0: Good afternoon. Yes, so good to have your company. We're looking forward to hearing what you'd like to share with us on the open line. Our number is 13 12 69. Let's continue. I think Greg's waiting patiently there. Hello, Greg. How are you today?
16: Good afternoon. How are you, Dave?
0: Good. What would you like to talk about, Greg?
16: A couple of things. I think a lady, just as I was getting on the phone half an hour ago, corrected the what the gentleman said earlier about John Howard lying.
0: Yes, yes, yes.
16: Yes. A lot of people conveniently forget that he took that to an election and won.
0: Mm-hmm.
16: Now, I reckon we've had two great leaders, prime ministers in the last... Well, in my lifetime, I'm over 70.
0: Right. Who are they? Tell me who you think are the best.
16: Bob Hawke.
0: Right.
16: And John Howard.
0: Yep, yep. That's fair.
16: I say that. I don't want people to think I'm a one-eyed coalition supporter.
0: Yeah.
16: I've got enough common sense to be able to tell a good government from a bad one.
0: Mm-hmm.
16: Graham Richardson. Diametrically opposite my beliefs.
0: Mm-hmm.
16: But I respected what he said.
0: Right.
16: Now, the worst prime ministers we've had, I rate two of the coalitions as some of the worst, the two Malcolms, Fraser and Turnbull.
0: Right.
16: At least with Graham Richardson, he was true to his side of politics. He always looked at their side, but he talked facts. He didn't bullshit.
0: Let me ask you a question, if I could. Just an observation. Yeah. Get your thoughts on this, okay? Get your observation on this one, right? So we're talking about Anthony Albanese, okay? This is his second term as Prime Minister, okay? With what happened at the last election to the coalition, which pretty much got smashed and got put back a long way, right? So there's a strong chance he'll win this next election. That'll make three terms. Okay, he could well be considered one of the best Labor prime ministers on performance, on what he did, on achievement at elections. But I put it down to not having a true strong opposition against him. He won't be considered a strong prime minister on performance, on what he's delivered, but on what he did when he went to election and results that he got. Can you see that as being an observation?
16: Well, that's true.
0: Yeah.
16: It depends on the standard of your opposition.
0: Yeah. And if he wins the next one, which I believe he could, he might then line up for the one after that to hand it over to Chalmers.
16: Yeah, there's no kudos in beating mugs, Dave.
0: Yeah, but it happens. And look where it leaves us. We're in a mess because... they can just walk straight through now because there is no firm, strong opposition against them.
16: Because basically, the government we have now is not Labor, it's socialist.
0: Mm-hmm.
16: The Liberal Party now is basically where the Labor Party used to be, but everyone considers that anything to the right of that is far right wing, and it's not.
0: Mm.
16: It's people are criticised for loving the country and the flag. If you don't love the country and the flag, you shouldn't live here.
0: I'm still disappointed in Liberal. It's been 12 months, right? I thought they would have regathered, regrouped, got some strong, firm direction, but I still don't believe they have.
16: there's too many in there who should really be in the Labor Party, just like Malcolm Turnbull should be.
0: Yeah, yeah.
16: That's the problem.
0: They're not conservative enough.
16: No. They've tried to woo the latte sippers from the eastern suburbs.
0: Mm.
16: And look where it's got them.
0: Let me put this one to you. Another one, Greg, because I value your thoughts, right? Another one. What's the possibility of this maybe happening, right? A coalition forming between One Nation and Liberals?
16: We could hope for that.
0: Hmm.
16: I've always said that it's a great shame that Pauline didn't have decent people around her when she first entered politics, because a party would have been formed properly.
0: Yes.
16: They wouldn't have been able to put her in jail. Basically, Labor and Liberal had to get rid of her, and they colluded to do it. They had to get rid of her because she was going to ruin their nice little party. She was going. She could have, would then have held the balance of power, I think.
0: Yeah, but she's remained a fly in the ointment, and now because people are looking for an alternative, she's got greater and stronger than ever.
16: Yeah, but if she hadn't been put in jail and everything had gone the way things were going then, I think she could have held the balance of power, and then it didn't matter who was in power. Who she was in coalition with, she could have made it got balanced decisions that were good for the country rather than. See, every time Labor or Liberal get in, and I criticised John Howard, I said he shouldn't have lost the election to Rudd. It was work choices that lost the election, and I. At that stage, I was a cabbie, so it didn't still am.
0: Yeah.
16: At that stage, it didn't affect me, but it was going too far one way.
0: Mm.
16: Whenever you go too far one way, you're wrong. It's not fair to someone. So every time they get ultimate power, just like this government has and just like state governments have, they go too far one way. Now, you look at what's happened to tenants' rules. All the Labor states have given all the power to the tenants. These days, I would not even think of buying a rental home because the tenants got too much power. It's quite a number of years ago, I saw, as this has been happening, I saw real estate agents say, you know, basically don't invest in residential real estate, invest in commercial, because everything's there on a contract, you won't have the problems. And taking away the negative gearing and the CGT discount, well, that's just cruel, anyone wanting to be in residential real estate, because the headaches... You get a bad tenant, they wreck your property. You got to repair it, lose income, pay for the repairs, and those concessions compensated you a little bit. But if you haven't got that compensation, well, it ain't worth it. You know, I finished school at grade 12, but I got enough brains to bloody work that out.
0: Yeah, and it really does put you way behind if there is damage done to your property, because you've got, as you say, you've got that downtime where you've got to get the repairs done. There's the cost associated with getting that done. And then you've got to hope. You've got to hope and pray that the new tenants you get in are going to be respectful and they're going to be good, you know, and you get a run from someone who will do the right thing, will pay the rent on time, and will look after your property. That's what you've got to hope for, because the last thing you need after having some damage done is to get some more tenants in there who at first seem okay, but then you go and find the problems. If you'd like to have your say, love to know what your thoughts are, give me a call. It's the open line, 13 12 69 across the Super Radio Network.

0: What a massive voice. The King, Elvis Presley. That's The Wonder of You from 1970.
1: 2SM, Sydney traffic.
2: And one looking good as you make your way northbound up to the Central Coast. And North Parramatta, they've cleared a crash on Penrith Hills Road, eastbound just near the King School. 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

0: 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Rain comes on steady, hot and strong. 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
5: Now, next on the open line, I think we've got Rob with us. Rob's in Medford. How's Medford? You're getting a little bit of rain there, Rob.
6: Yeah, there's a touch of rain happening at the
5: just
6: moment.
5: Just a little bit around, yeah. What did you want to talk about today, Rob?
6: The old

0: the internet.
1: Yes.
0: And I came across an episode of Benny Hill.
1: Oh, what a funny show. Yeah.
0: Yeah, funny, but when you look at it, and there's the first part of the show was the scantily clad girl coming out and Benny ogling her with his eyes and pulling those funny faces and then tapping the short guy on the head.
1: Yes.
0: So you're laughing.
1: That poor old bloke, you know, geez, he used to tap him on the head all the time, didn't he? That was...
0: and then a guy in blackface came out, and I'm thinking...
1: Oh, you can't do that. No, that's all gone.
0: I started to get... what's the word for it? Embarrassed. I started getting embarrassed by it. But then I went, no, why should I be embarrassed? I think it's funny still.
1: Oh, man, it's from a different time, isn't it? You just couldn't get away with any of that now. All that humour's gone, you know, so...
0: Yeah.
1: But, man, we had some funny shows we laughed at, like Dick Emery. I liked Dick Emery. He was funny. He was along the same line. What was the guy's name, the Irish one, Dave Allen? Remember Dave Allen? He used to tell the stories.
0: Yeah, with a missing finger.
1: Only had half of one of his fingers. He was very funny at telling stories, but I don't think you could get away with that now, could you?
0: No, everyone goes up in arms about this and that. Oh, you can't.
1: It's so easy to offend people nowadays, Rob. They just take offence.
0: They're too sensitive. Grow up here.
1: Yeah. No, it's different now. It's totally different. You can't get away. Even our very own Hoax did some things which were sexist and that, you know, and you couldn't do that now.
0: Yeah, Delvin Delaney, wasn't she gorgeous?
1: Yeah, the girls, you know, when he used to have them in the scantily clad things, and the guys would be staring at them, but things would happen to them, like they'd drive up the back of a car, or they'd go into a river, or they'd ride a bike into the creek or something. So always they got their comeuppance, you know, they were doing the wrong thing perving, but, you know, you still couldn't do it these days. People would be offended.
0: They can't wolf whistle anyone. It's just...
1: No, it's a different time. We grew up in a different time, Rob.
0: We did.
1: I like the time we grew up with.
0: Yep.
1: It's a shame.
0: 70s and 80s were the best, I reckon.
1: Yeah, you're right. It's totally different now. And we had good music too. I liked our music.
0: Oh, awesome music, especially Australian stuff. It was great.
1: Yeah, really good. At least we've got these great memories of what we grew up through, you know. I feel for the young ones now. It's a different time, a different way of doing things. So, well, they've got to experience their way now. So,
0: yep.
1: Hey, lovely to hear from you, Rob. Thank you for giving me a call.
0: No worries, mate. Thanks. Good to talk to you.
1: Yeah, always lovely to say hello to Rob. Rob giving me a call there from Metford. A little bit of rain around Newcastle and the Hunter. Not very heavy, just drips and drops here and there. And some of our other listener areas, you're getting a bit of drips and drops of rain around there too. So it's nice, but it'll help the garden grow. You'll have the mower out in no time. It'll be growing that quick. You know, you get a bit of that and then you get a bit of the sunshine. But that's what we've got to expect this time of the year. It's Dave Cochran with you. Now, not too far away, I really enjoy it when we do our quiz. The afternoon quiz, your chance to win the Stiff, Sore and Sorry pack, thanks to Ray and his team, and they're good people too. So the Stiff, Sore and Sorry pack, the quiz is coming up. You may well ask, what is the quiz today? I can tell you, it has got a theme to it. The theme is Tasmania. How well do you know Tasmania? Do you know Tasmania well? Well, coming up in around about 15 minutes, I'm going to do the quiz, which is 5 questions on Tasmania. So we'll have a bit of fun that, and I'd like to see if you would like to join me and be part of that. That's in about 15 minutes. I'll invite you to do that. To take us through to the latest news from the Super Radio Network news desk, this is 9 to 5. This is Dolly Parton on the Super Radio Network.

0: We love hearing a little country Dolly right there. Dolly Parton with 9 to 5. You think it's hard working 9 to 5? Try being Richard King working 5 to 9. That's really difficult. He hates it. Right across the Super Radio Network, it's nice to have you with us. We're talking to you on the open line, 13 12 69. I've got the latest news coming away from the Super Radio Network news desk in a matter of moments. And then, yeah, not too far away, we'll do the afternoon quiz. It's going to be good as we look at five questions about Tasmania coming up soon here on the Super Radio Network.
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2: Liverpool, they're clearing a crash on Big Street. Now the M4 looking okay going east and westbound, and Blackheath a bit double broken down. Great Western Highway eastbound approaching Leichhardt Street. 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
10: Good afternoon, I'm Patrick Morrow. Task Force Falcon detectives have charged a Sydney teenager for his alleged involvement in a highly coordinated surveillance operation. It is alleged the teenager was involved in two drive-by shootings which occurred in Merrylands and Guildford on Saturday, the 18th of April this year. A 16-year-old boy was arrested and charged with intimidate, attend, fear of harm and participate criminal group, contribute criminal activity. While a 17-year-old boy, 21-year-old man and a 44-year-old woman who were previously charged remain before the courts. Tasmanian Federal Independent Senator Tammy Tyrrell has joined the Labor Party. She was first elected to Parliament in 2022 with the Jackie Lambie Network Party, but resigned to sit as an independent in 2024. Federal Shadow Minister for Home Affairs John O'Dunham says the people of Tasmania will be disappointed by this decision.
11: So Tammy Tyrrell, who was an out-and-out proud Tasmanian, she stood beside Jackie Lambie, her friend and former boss, and got elected under her banner, is now switching to Labor. She has to explain to Tasmanians where she stands on these issues. She has to explain whether she stands with the comments, promises and views she's held before.
10: China's President Xi Jinping has called for China and the United States to be partners, not rivals. The comments were made as part of the opening remarks between US President Donald Trump's meeting with his Chinese counterpart in Beijing. It's expected the meeting will touch on technology, tariffs, the Iran war and Taiwan. The federal court has ruled that Coles misled shoppers on discounted items. It found the supermarket giant did not sell the products at the higher price for long enough before putting them on the down-down promotion. The judge will also rule on a similar case against Woolworths at a later date. In sport, South Sydney's Latrell Mitchell is pushing to return from a back injury and remains in the starting side for their clash against the Dolphins this weekend after missing last week's win over Cronulla. James Harden scored 30 points and Donovan Mitchell added 21, including 7 points in overtime, as the Cleveland Cavaliers defeated the Detroit Pistons 117-113 to take a 3-2 lead in the NBA Eastern Conference semifinals. In finance, the All Ordinaries is down 22 points at 8,857, and one Australian dollar is buying 72.57 US cents. 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Cloudy with showers with light winds. More showers tomorrow with temperatures ranging from 14 to 22 in the city, 11 to 21 in the west. Looking further ahead, showers for Saturday, Sunday, Monday. At the moment in the city it's 21, Bankstown 20, Penrith 20, Richmond 21. That's the latest Super SM News. I'm Patrick Mulrow.
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0: It's a Thursday afternoon. It's nice to have you with us. We're talking to you on the open line. Let's go to the phones. Now waiting patiently, there is Karen. Hello, Karen.
12: Oh, hello, Dave.
0: What's happening, Karen?
12: Okay, I'm just keeping an eye on the stew. I've got a big pot of stew going here.
0: Oh, yeah. Nice on a cool day like today, a nice stew, yes.
12: Well, all the family's busy working. I've retired now, so I do a lot of cooking. It helps my daughters when they come home if they put in a long day. And
0: isn't that good?
12: It gives me something to do, and I know they're eating correctly. But
0: good on you.
12: What I'm actually calling about...
0: Yes.
12: I remember Dave Allen. I'd gone to live and work in Canada for a couple of years in the 60s, and when I came home, Mum said, there's a new comedian.
0: Yes.
12: And I thought he was hilarious.
0: He was funny.
12: Oh, he used to take off the Pope the Archbishop of Canterbury.
0: Yeah.
12: But we were all laughing at it. And there was one particular skit there that he was in the confessional, and... whoever was in there with him must have told him the most atrocious lies that were just horrendous. And he used to have a lever there. And when the really bad ones were there, he used to pull the lever and they used to go directly to hell.
0: Yes.
12: But, you know, we could all laugh at each other. We had a sense of humour. And, you know, I just thought he was wonderful.
0: He was very clever. Yeah, very clever with the comedy sketches. If it wasn't him, his comedy writers were very, very good because it was a very funny show to watch. Yeah.
12: Oh, they were good in those days. But, you know, I mean, the Australia I grew up in, we could... all the religions had a sense of humour. We could all see the funny side of it. And Dick Emery, you know, I think you are awful. And, you know, they were just absolutely wonderful. But there's nothing on TV anymore now, Dave.
0: No, nothing really like that, is it? You know, like it's so easy for people to be offended now that you don't want to go down that road and be comedy like that. You know, you've got to be careful,
12: Oh, talk about being thin-skinned, and that's why I spend a lot of time in the kitchen now, because I really enjoy it, and I don't get any disagreements for, you know, the sausages or meat that's going in the pot. Everything turns out really good.
0: But good on you,
12: It's just so...
0: And it's rewarding for you, too. It's rewarding when you see what you put in, and you see them enjoy the meal.
12: Yeah, well, they love all of that. You know, the kids will always say, Grandma, you're going to cook your vegetarian spaghetti sauce, and that takes me nearly 4 hours... mucking around in the kitchen, because I grew up with Italians, you know, when I was still at school. So I sort of cook the Neapolitan way. So, yeah, I just find it's very cathartic.
0: Yeah, yeah. Well, I'm glad you enjoy that, and I thank you so very much for reliving some memories there of the very talented Dave Allen from his Dave Allen at Large show in the 70s that we enjoyed here, and many others like that. Yeah, Benny Hill, Dick Emery, Paul Hogan, all those funny shows. Gone now. Just memories. Just our memories, our smiles, our laughs. Hey, coming up next, we're going to have a little bit of fun. Let's do the quiz. Do you want to do the quiz? We'll do it after this. If you give me a call, we'll do that in a matter of moments on 13 12 69.

0: It was written by Shania Twain's husband. His name's Robert John Mutt Lang. He's a producer. Wrote a lot of songs with her, with Shania Twain, but he didn't offer it to her. He gave it to the band Heart. All I Want to Do Is Make Love to You. We're making our way through a Thursday afternoon. It's Dave Cochran in for Brent Bultitude. Hopefully he's back tomorrow. I love it when we play the quiz. I like it when Brent does the quiz, so we're doing it today. Here we go. Ready? Our quiz today is the theme is on Tasmania. How well do you know Tasmania? Okay, I have five questions. If you're the last person standing on question five, you win the Stiff, Sore and Sorry pack. It's just like that, okay? The get-in question goes like this. What's the capital city of Tasmania? Do you know what the capital city of Tasmania is? If you do, give me a call on 13 12 69. That's the number. Give me a call and we'll get you in on the quiz. You'll be facing four other questions. And I do have a clue up my sleeve to share with you if you like. But our get-in question, what's the capital city of Tasmania? If you know the answer to that, give me a call, 13 12 69. Play the quiz with me after this.
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2: Blackheath, a truck crash, Great Western Highway, eastbound near Leichhardt Street. Seven Hills, truck broken down, Old Windsor Road, lane 2 southbound near Powers Road. Also Warunga, M11 tunnel northbound. Cooler club deals are on at Anaconda. Grab 37 degrees south thermals for an everyday club price of just $10 each. 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I'm Ian Wallace, 2SM, 1269.
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0: Yeah, must be time for the quiz, I think. Quiz time, you ready? Here we go. Let's go to the phones and see who's ready to play. Bruce is there. Hello, Bruce.
11: Good afternoon.
0: How's your day going, Bruce?
11: Very well, thank you very much.
0: It's the way. Let's see if we can make it a little better and we'll make you the champion of our quiz this afternoon. How well do you know Tasmania? Have you ever been there?
11: I have a couple of times.
0: Oh, you might go well at this then. Okay. Well, you certainly know the first question. What's the capital city of Tasmania?
11: Hobart.
0: There you go. That is correct, Hobart. Let me do question two with you, and you have a clue up your sleeve if you need it, okay? Which famous Tasmanian animal is known for its loud scream?
11: The Tasmanian devil.
0: We're going to go the Tassie devil. That is correct. There you go, Tassie devil. Here's question number three. You're going well. You still have a clue if you need it. What year did Tasmania officially become separate from New South Wales as a colony?
11: I will take the clue, please.
0: Okay, here we go. Here's a choice of three. Is it A, 1836, B, 1856, or C, 1986?
11: It's B.
0: You're going to go B, 1856? Let's have a look. Is the answer we're looking for B? Let's have a look. Here we go. Yes, yes, it's 1856. Well played. Here's our next one for you. You're up to question four, but you've blown your clues, so you've got two to go. What's the name of the body of water between mainland Australia and Tasmania?
11: The Bass Strait.
0: You're going the Bass Strait. Let's have a look. Yes, and we're going for a clean sweep here, five in a row. Let's see how you do with question five. What was Tasmania originally called by Europeans?
11: Van Diemen's Land.
0: Okay, you think it was Van Diemen's Land. Let's have a look. Is the answer we're looking for question five Van Diemen's Land? Let's have a look. Van Diemen's Land. Yes! That's a five for right there. Five in a row. Bruce, you can't do any better than that.
11: Thank you.
0: Well played, my friend. You are going to hopefully hold on the line there. What we have for you is we'll grab your name off you. Melissa will get that organised, your name and address. We will have a certificate for you, and you'll be able to get yourself the Stiff, Sore and Sorry pack. We'll get that organised. That is from Ray and the crew from Love Oil Collection. loveoilcollection.com.au is the website. Everything you need to know about what is an awesome product is on the website. How to order it, the phone number is there, and Ray is the man you'll be dealing with. He'll look after you. He's a great man. He's been good to us for a long time, and we think the world of Ray. So, been a while since I spoke to you, Ray. I hope you're well. I send out all my best. I hope that gets back to Ray. And we thank him for his support here with the afternoon quiz. It'll be back again tomorrow, and hopefully it'll be Brent Bultitude who's playing the quiz with you. Good afternoon. Right across the country, it's the Super Radio Network. You know, everybody's talking.

That's good. I just heard from Ray from Stiff, Sore and Sorry. Ray and the family are going well. We love to hear that, Ray. Thank you so much for your support. And it's good to hear he's going well too with the family. Coming up soon, we've got the latest in news from the Super Radio Network News Desk, and then we're talking sport with Graham and the boys. This is Chief.

0: I got some trivia on that song for you, all right? You ready for this? You've just heard it. Can't Stop Falling in Love, Cheap Trick. It was originally offered to Rod Stewart. It was written for Rod Stewart. And when you hear the pause part, they go, yeah, you can almost hear Rod Stewart because that's the sort of style of a song he would sing. But yeah, originally offered to Rod Stewart, but for some reason he wasn't recording an album, wanted to hold off, and then Cheap Trick heard it and said, no, we want to do that. We'll do it now. So they went in and recorded it and had success with that one there. But interesting when you hear it and think, yeah, I could almost hear Rod Stewart singing that song. The latest in news is coming up soon. We've got that coming your way from the Super Radio Network News Desk. I can tell you it's a big weekend of sport this weekend in both codes. With AFL Nation, they've got round 10 happening. It's a very special round. It's their Indigenous round. And on Saturday night, we've got two games for you. NAM, which is North Melbourne, are playing the Hawks. That one will be live from the MCG at 10 past 4. And then our Saturday night game is at 7:35 from Marvel Stadium. It's Carlton versus the Western Bulldogs. So, as I said, it's a very, very special round for Victoria and the AFL. That's AFL Nation Round 10. It's the Indigenous round, and that is happening from 10 past 4 on Saturday. And we've got a special round for NRL. It just happens to be the Magic Round. And for those who don't know, that means every game is played at Suncorp Stadium, the old Lang Park in Brisbane. So every game coming to you from Suncorp Stadium. Our two games, not tonight. Normally we do a Thursday night game, but we have a Friday night game. It's the Sharks versus the Bulldogs from Suncorp Stadium. Mark Braybrook and Corey Parker will do the call on that game. That's just on 6 o'clock tomorrow night. And then we have a Sunday game. Yeah, Sunday night game. It's 6 o'clock on Sunday night. As I said, also from Suncorp Stadium, because it's Magic Round, it's the Panthers versus the Dragons. And again, this time Mark Braybrook with Corey Parker. They'll be doing the call of that one there. So a couple of good ones for you. That is round number 11 for the NRL and NRL Nation. The news, it's next.
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2: Campbelltown, a crash, more Oxley Bypass, southbound near Narellan Road and Seven Hills. They've cleared a broken down truck on Old Windsor Road, southbound near Powers Road. 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
8: Good afternoon, I'm Patrick Morrow. Prime Minister Anthony Albanese has defended the tax changes made by the federal Labor government on budget night. It comes ahead of federal Liberal leader Angus Taylor's budget reply speech, which outlines plans to include welfare cuts to non-Australian citizens, which includes the NDIS. Mr Albanese has told Question Time it's about helping young people achieve the great Australian dream, home ownership.
9: But we're not going to do that. Or you can take action, you can take responsibility, which is what we're doing. Making real change that makes a real difference, even if that does carry a political risk. That is the choice we made in our budget. The right choice, the right decision, made for the right reason.
8: The ACCC has won its case against Coles in the federal court. The supermarket giant was found to have misled consumers through its down-down promotions. Justice Michael O'Brien handed down the judgment in Melbourne this morning. Coles will likely be hit with a multi-million dollar penalty for the breach. China's President Xi Jinping has warned of the potential for conflict with the United States over Taiwan. He stated the Taiwan issue is the most critical issue in US-China relations, as he met with US President Donald Trump in Beijing today. While the boss of tech company Nvidia hopes Trump and Xi will build on their wonderful relationship to improve ties between China and the United States. Federal Independent Senator Tammy Tyrrell has joined the Labor Party. Rhys Sutherland reports.
10: Senator Tyrrell, who was elected by Tasmania in 2022 as a member of the Jackie Lambie Network, had been sitting as an independent after leaving the party in 2024. Announcing her decision, Prime Minister Anthony Albanese called her a fighter who's warm, genuinely funny and compassionate, saying she will bring strong advocacy into the Labor Party. Senator Tyrrell, meanwhile, says she's proud to join Labor and calls it a good fit, adding she wants to have a seat at the table where she can make the most change and bring back good stuff to Tasmania. The defection gives Labor 30 senators, still short of the 37 required for an upper house majority, while Senator Tyrrell, whose seat will expire at the next federal election, will likely have a better chance of re-election under Labor should she be pre-selected in the party's top two spots. At Parliament House, Canberra, Rhys Sullivan, Super Radio Network News.
8: A police investigation is underway after the family home of an alleged senior Alamedine crime figure has been targeted in a drive-by shooting in Sydney's western suburbs early this morning. News Corp reports police were called to Pegler Street, South Granville, at 3 a.m. after shots were being fired. A manhunt is underway to find the offenders. The New South Wales government's making it easier to build homes. Two new pathways have been developed, which could cut assessment times in half. Planning Minister Paul Scully says it's going to be a huge difference.
11: Part of the implementation of the Minns government's landmark planning legislation for a faster and fairer planning system, we're introducing two new pathways that could halve assessment times for low-rise homes, which account for about 70% of all development applications.
8: In sport, Canterbury have withdrawn any interest in signing Warriors halfback Luke Metcalf. News Corp reports the Dragons are now the number one team to sign Metcalf, who has been given permission to leave the New Zealand side at the end of this season. Metcalf held meetings with both clubs over the past few days. Richmond has appointed former Collingwood AFL Women's coach Steve Simmons to the newly created Director of AFL Women's Coaching role, while Brendan Favola has been elevated to an assistant coaching position. And Australia has announced it's challenging for Sailing's America's Cup for the first time in 25 years. in finance, the All Ordinaries, is down 21 points at 8,859, and one Australian dollar is buying 72.55 US cents. 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Cloudy with a high chance of showers with light winds. Showers tomorrow with temperatures ranging from 14 to 22 in the city, 11 to 21 in the west. Looking further ahead, showers for Saturday, Sunday and Monday. At the moment in the city it's 21, Bankstown 21, Penrith 21, Richmond 20. That's the latest to SM News. I'm Patrick Morrow.
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13: It might be round two, but it feels like a massive occasion, as it invariably always does when these two teams collide. You will lose Jerry Evans, there's space, DCE, over! He's on the board as a rooster! Out in the direction of Tupo, who cuts back in and will not be stopped from there. Career try 184 for Daniel Tupo. Here's Cody Walker, here's Latrell, he's equalled it! Alex Johnston! 212! Strong, punching through holes and offloading. Here's Latrell, he's got Johnston up the left, he gives it to him, Johnston to the left! Alex Johnston reread Trophy League history! Watson now, away to Walker. He goes to Tedesco. He tries to put a lovely ball, but with the one, and it's Whitey! They're inside the 20. Hunter, pressure ball, Whiten. He kicks ahead. Whiten's kick is a beauty. What a try to Campbell Graham. Jerry Evans with a kick towards the post. Teddy trailing through! And he seals the deal! And the Roosters are on the board for 20-26. 26-18, the latest battle between these most bitter rivals.
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14: Good afternoon, everybody. Welcome aboard. Nice to have you with us here on Talk and Sport. 13 12 69, that open line number to come aboard. Join us. Have your say today. 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Your emails, 2sm.com.au, and our Facebook page, Super Network Talk and Sport. Hit the like button with your comments there. The top's in. Brady Papworth, Gav Robbo's in, and Graham Hughes. And we're here right through up until 6 o'clock, folks. Looking forward to your calls. Well, here we go. Centre stage tonight for our women with State of Origin number 2 at Suncorp. And the Blues, a win away for a series victory. In the men's, join the debate today on who will Laurie Daly take into the Origin opener. And very importantly, we're looking at who's going to be wearing number 1. Cricket Australia boss Todd Greenberg joins us to talk of the BBL and its future. And the USPGA Championship underway today. Our preview is due just after 5 with Larry Canning. 13, 12, 69 to join us. Afternoon, guys.
15: Afternoon, all.
9: Afternoon.
14: Yeah, the ladies kick us off. And the suggestion is that up at Suncorp there's going to be rain. And apparently rain a little bit falling already today. Boy, and we've had a look at the forecast. Suncorp's going to cop a bit of a hiding, I think, by Sunday.
9: I reckon it went past my joint 2 nights ago. It nearly, so it's on its way up north, Graham, and it's got its own tax file number, let me tell you.
15: Won't be so magic.
14: No.
15: If it buckets.
14: If that's the case, no. So, yeah, look, love to hear your thoughts about the ladies and whether they close it out in just the second game.
15: There's always a decider. In Origin.
14: Oh, Pappy.
15: There always is.
14: Pappy.
9: Tell you what.
15: Just Graham, putting it out there.
9: I know, yeah. I missed yesterday, but just listening to him, he's sounding like Clint Eastwood, isn't he, Pappy?
15: Yeah, I'm still recovering. I'm getting no better.
9: I want him at some stage before some serious phone call where, you know, a man's got to know his limitations. Look at that voice. Pappy, you sounding unbelievable.
15: Looking forward to the PGA.
14: Yeah, very much.
15: Aronimink.
14: Aronimink
15: looks fantastic.
9: Yeah. I mean, what would you call it that? Aronimink.
15: I'm guessing it's one of the First Nations names of the place.
16: Oh, no, they come up with some crazy ideas. I mean, I as much as I love Friday Night Lights, I mean, why would you call it Odessa? I mean, seriously. Anyway, they just don't know much about this sort of stuff. We've got some pretty good name places around this joint. I don't know.
15: It's in Pennsylvania.
14: I think it's...
16: That's always dangerous. When we were growing up, weren't you scared? Oh, Transylvania, I was scared of growing up. That's right.
15: I think you'll find Transylvania.
16: I was very scared.
15: Is in Romania.
16: I was actually very scared of it. I was scared of Dracula and everything.
15: Long way from Pennsylvania.
16: Mate, 5, 6, 7, 8, 9. Shocking I was.
15: You're not surprising me.
16: What do you got, Grant? You got any answers on...
14: Well, Todd Greenberg's the man we're looking for answers for.
16: I appreciate his time. He's flat out and he's under the pump.
14: There are Australian players suggesting
16: very much appreciate it, but
14: that they want $1 million.
16: Well, I said this years
14: to
16: ago.
14: To play BBL.
15: What, players?
14: For 6 weeks, yes.
15: Who does?
14: Some of our best.
16: Numerous. I said this was always going to... The bottom line is it's the bottom line, the game's become a business.
15: If there's money in it and the players are generating the money, how do you not pay them?
14: Yeah.
15: How does Steve Smith not get the lion's share of the Sydney Sixers budget, for example?
16: See, to me, I said this...
15: He plays.
16: I think that my biggest worry is the framework of world cricket is messy. I read out to you, I didn't read them out because you guys didn't give me the chance, but 18 different competitions around the world and they take up the time. I think that leaves 2 weeks and 2 days left of some type of vacancy.
15: Gavin, we know this. We know that T20...
16: Ready then.
15: We know, and that is why Sheffield Shield is irrelevant.
16: I know.
15: That is why first-class cricket doesn't seem to matter.
16: Yep.
15: We know.
16: I know.
15: It's not making cricket a better game.
16: What I'd love to know... Look, I think Todd Greenberg will have an understanding of... is there a possible world business model that can turn into a framework where, you know, players theoretically play in a busy... They're busy for sort of 8 or 9 months of the year and then it's 4 months off, like a general season. Because I think the 12-month constants will create... I'm playing for you, but I'm only playing those 7 games. I'm going to miss the semi-final and the final. See us. Take care. I mean, seriously.
14: Yes.
16: Getting through school, as bad as I was through school, the only thing I hoped and dreamt about was possibly playing in a grand final of anything. That's all if you love sport, it's all you're interested in, but that's not the case anymore. It's a business.
14: Mm.
16: Coin.
14: Yeah. Larry Canning will join us, actually, to preview the USPGA, and there will be players underway tonight, our time.
15: Yeah, about 9:30 or thereabouts. I've got news.
14: Oh, have you?
15: Yeah, for Gavin on Aronimink.
14: Yeah.
15: I'll tell you what it means, Gav. Roughly, it roughly translates to place of water or by the Beaver Dam.
14: Yeah.
15: So I'm guessing somewhere near this course, there'll be a Beaver Dam.
16: How do you say it? You say it so well.
15: Aronimink.
16: You know what? That's just ironic.
15: And he was the he was the chief of the Lenape tribe.
16: Really?
15: Who historically inhabited the region. There you go.
16: Listen, how's Mrs. Pappy coping with,
15: the voice?
16: Over dinner tonight. What's the go?
15: Oh, she's pretty happy if I'm not speaking.
16: Yeah, okay.
15: So that's all good. Apologies to the...
16: You know what, but I'd like...
15: It's a bit husky.
16: It is, but you don't sound like that sort of speedy Santa that used to break his jaw, nose, elbow and shoulder and then legs. You sound
15: new
16: persona.
15: What's the word,
16: Graham? Like masculine. That's a word, isn't it? Masculine?
15: I'll get it. I'll get a job.
14: Jason Day is off at 9:34 p.m. our time tonight. Cameron Smith at 9:45, Minwoo Lee 9:56, and then of course early our morning 2:45 a.m. Elvis Smiley, 3:21 a.m. Adam Scott and Travis Smythe. Now, where did Travis Smythe get that invite into the USPGA?
16: Smythe. Yeah.
15: He has qualified, but I'm not sure where.
14: Yeah.
15: Asian tour, maybe?
14: There you go. Anyway.
15: Maybe?
14: Yeah. Mm. We'll make sure that Larry will, often, no doubt,
16: I often wonder
14: update us on all of that.
16: What you got to do to get invited to these tournaments.
15: You don't get invited to this. You have to qualify.
14: That's right.
16: See, I'd like to get a bit of an invite to the
15: tournament.
16: US Open. That's why I'd like to jag that.
14: 13 12 69, that open line number to come aboard and join us, folks. We're back with more after this.
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17: Rose Bay motorcycle down southbound for Old South Head Road near Beaumont Street. A large pothole in lane 1 northbound, Airport Tunnel, General Holmes Drive Mascot, coming past the M5 East. 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

0: 13 12 69, that open line number, folks, to come aboard. Join us. Hello, Simon.
1: G'day, guys. How are you?
2: Oh, Simon.
1: I am so happy now, man. Anna Canterbury missed that on him. I know they were offering him $700,000, but St. George offered him more to get him.
0: Who?
1: I'm happy we've got a halfback now.
0: You've got who?
1: A halfback, Luke Metcalf from the Warriors.
0: Hmm, okay.
1: Did you hear that or no? Canterbury, St. George was chasing him.
0: Well, the St. George Illawarra, concerned if they're going to offer him $1 million.
1: Well, Canterbury offered, one stage Canterbury offered him 700, then they raised it to 1 million this morning on Google or something, you know what I mean?
0: Well, if you guys pay that, good luck with that.
1: Well, don't you reckon he's a great halfback for us?
0: I think he's got a bright future.
3: A lot to prove yet,
0: but
3: hasn't played enough.
0: That's, you're paying well overs at this stage of his career.
3: He's played about as much NRL footy as I did.
0: Yeah.
1: Oh well, we'll
3: not much.
1: Unless we got a decent
0: halfback. Yeah. Okay. Well, I wish the Dragons well.
3: Yeah. Yeah. He'd be a good get.
1: They're going to have to corner Watson from the Roosters for a year. They're going to sign him for a year.
0: I'm not sure that that's done deal yet, is it? No.
1: No, it's not, but they're chasing him still. You know what I mean?
0: Yeah.
1: Oh, well, we're building up. We've got a couple of good signings for this year and next year. For next year. It's good that we're going to get somewhere. So we've got a little bit of pace in the backs now, you know, for next year.
0: Yeah, I'm not sure that I can sign off saying that yet. I'll have

0: I mean, the future, you just have to wait and see. Exactly right, Jimmy.
1: Yeah.
0: I don't get carried away. I'm just going to say, but we've got a better.
1: Okay.
0: A couple better signings than last year, that's all.
1: Okay. Well, don't you get carried away, as you say, Simon.
0: No,
1: okay?
0: I'm not getting carried away. I'm happy that I'm happy that he's coming to us, okay?
1: Okay. All right. Wish you well.
0: Okay. You have a good day today, okay, guys?
1: Good on you, Simon. Thank you, mate. Ta. Hello, Wild Turkey.
2: G'day, Graeme, Pappy, Robbo. How you going, boys?
3: Pretty well.
2: Good, mate. Magic round, looking forward to it. Some good games there. Up here, it's just, I think there's wet weather around. I hope it's not too much, but apparently there is. So that might play into things.
1: Well, right? The forecast is for a bit of rain every day bar Friday.
2: Okay, yeah. And it's the start of the carnival up here, Dermot, too. So that might play into it.
1: Oh, yeah, the Dermot 10,000, isn't it, Saturday?
2: Yeah, that's right, great.
1: Yeah, okay.
2: Yeah, now, was Bellamy stepped down from coaching Melbourne at the moment, or is he still there?
1: No.
4: Still there?
1: No, he's seeing it through. He's already made that statement.
2: Just hope he's going all right, that's all. Pappy?
3: Yes?
2: Mate, you were playing France? As in for the Aussies, Wallabies?
3: No.
2: The France,
3: no. Played in France a couple of times, but not with the Wallabies, no.
2: Okay. Well, what? You're over the club side?
3: No, Sydney teams and other tours.
2: Okay. Yeah. All right. What? Barbarians?
3: No. Sydney?
2: Oh, yeah.
3: New South Wales, stuff like that. We had tours back in those days.
2: Okay. Yeah.
3: Great place.
2: Avignon and places like that? Or?
3: Well, I've been... No, we didn't play in Avignon.
2: Yeah.
3: Played in Toulon.
2: Okay, yeah. Right.
3: Why?
2: I just thought you might have played over there, that's all. Lovely place.
3: Yeah, good place to visit. You don't want to be playing there, though.
2: Hey, Robbo.
4: Yeah.
2: Yeah, the Ashes are on this year, aren't they?
4: What'd you say then?
3: Are the Ashes on?
4: Oh, the Ashes. The Ashes. Sorry, I didn't. I thought you said a voucher. No. Isn't it the 100 and the celebration test?
2: Yeah, I think it is, yeah. I thought we played the Poms and the Ashes over in England.
4: I think that is next year.
2: Oh, next year. Okay.
4: Yeah. And I think that's where, I think six and out are heading their way over for that.
2: Oh, wow.
4: But, there's that, what is it? Help me out with the timing, Graeme. Is it off the back of the 150 years? I think it is. Remember
1: Yes.
4: Yeah. So they had the 100th test, 100 years of tests, and then this is the...
1: 150.
2: That's right. It was the same score in the 100-year test.
4: Yes, it was.
2: Yeah.
3: 45 runs.
4: Amazing.
2: Yeah. It's
4: I must admit, I got very lucky. I went to the first day of that game. I was 10 years of age. I'd won a trip down with Jeff Boycott. And Curtis Patterson's dad, Brad Patterson. And I tell you what, it was another fella, Stuart Irwin. It was unbelievable because I'd never seen a crowd. Like, I'd never been to the SCG where it was packed. And next minute I go to, I think it was 100 and something thousand. I'll actually check the numbers, but we're talking 100,000 people. Man, it was weird. And it was like, first, when you're a young kid, just hearing noise, like really loud when a wicket would go down. It was just incredible.
2: That was the highlight, mate. Yeah,
4: I just think it's, very weird, but great days.
2: Graeme, just quickly.
1: Yeah.
2: If I could, mate, I'd like to have a shout out to a good friend of mine, Charlie Davis from Harden. He had a horse on the weekend at Gosford, smashing time, and it broke the track record down there. So congratulations.
1: Lived up to its name.
2: Yeah, it did. Jesus, mate, yeah.
1: That's amazing. Good on him. Did you get on?
4: Yeah.
2: I did, yeah.
4: Are you a $2.50 boy?
2: No, my limit's $15.
4: Yeah, I'm a $2.50 boy.
1: What price did it start?
2: I think it started about $4.50.

0: Wow. Nice get.
1: Jeepers.
0: Yeah. Good on you, Turkey. Well done.
2: Yeah, mate. Righto, boys. Take care. And
1: tell you what. Tell you what, well, that's good, Wild Turkey. He would have got, what, 60-odd bucks, 65 bucks. That'd be just a good walk in the morning, a cold swim, and a foot massage. That's really good for you, Graham.
0: Great. I'll leave you to it.
1: You know what, Bart?
0: I appreciate the, news update.
1: And they put the knuckle in the bottom. Yeah, I would love to be a stronger person and not have to squeeze my sort of face apart.
0: Okay.
1: Like, just try and show that's all cool, I can handle it.
0: If I can just be excused. Manly Wayne says, I heard Delta Goodrenham is going to sing Eagle Rocket Eurovision contest this
1: now
0: weekend.
1: Now listen.
0: Can't be serious.
1: Delta's stepping out.
3: He's not being serious.
1: Yeah. She's not going to sing. Yeah. Tell you what, but she should. She absolutely should. Because Mr. Wilson's song is astonishing.
0: 131269 is that open line number to come aboard and join us. Just a reminder, Todd Greenberg to join us just after into our second hour after 4 o'clock. Looking forward to that.
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5: Rose Bay, a motorcycle down affecting both ways, Old South Head Road near Beaumont Street. M7 Oakhurst off ramp to Ridley Hill Road North, a northbound crash. 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I'm Jeff Wallace. That's our traffic on 2SM 1269.
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12: Good afternoon, I'm Patrick Morrow. A woman has died in an alleged stabbing attack in Canberra's Inner North today. Emergency services were called to Dry Andra Street, O'Connor, just before 9 a.m, with paramedics treating the woman for critical injuries at the scene before taking her to hospital. Police say the woman was declared dead while being transported to hospital. Another man was injured in the incident and is in hospital for treatment. A 51-year-old man was arrested at the scene before being taken to hospital under police guard. A Jewish community service security group warned New South Wales police about alleged Bondi terror attacker Naveev Akram 3 months before he first came to the attention of ASIO in 2019. Akram faces nearly 60 charges over the shooting at a Jewish event at Bondi Beach in December of last year, including 15 counts of murder. This comes as an expert witness has told the ongoing Royal Commission a leading definition of anti-Semitism could benefit everyone if used correctly. A federal court has found supermarket giant Coles to have broke consumer law after misleading shoppers on discounted prices. The ACCC sued the retail chain for using fake discounts on hundreds of items under its Down Down campaign. The judge found Coles didn't sell the products at the ticketed price at least 12 weeks before going on sale. Disability advocates are concerned by this year's federal budget, which will see the slashing of funding to the NDIS. The government expects to recoup $36.2 billion by curbing the scheme's growth over the next 4 years, as it looks to return to the NDIS's original purpose. National Centre of Excellence in Intellectual Disability Health, Jane Lloyd, says many people will be affected by the changes.
3: Yes, I think so. I think some people get overwhelmed with NDIS and then the role of the healthcare system. And I think it's important that we have specific services for people with disability, but it's also every service's responsibility to meet the needs of people with intellectual disability.
12: In sport, South Sydney's Latrell Mitchell has been cleared of a back injury and will take his place for the Rabbitohs at Magic Round. But according to coach Wayne Bennett, he will not kick goals in tomorrow night's clash against the Dolphins. Hawthorn defender Jack Scrimshaw has injured his knee at training and will not play against Melbourne on Saturday, while they'll also miss Jack Gunston, who has injured his foot. In finance, the All Ordinaries is down 20 points at 8,860, and one Australian dollar is buying 72.56 US cents. 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Cloudy with showers with light winds. More showers tomorrow with temperatures ranging from 14 to 22 in the city, 11 to 21 in the west. Looking further ahead, showers for Saturday, Sunday and Monday. At the moment in the city it's 19, Bankstown 19, Penrith 19, Richmond 21. That's the latest SuSM News. I'm Patrick Morrow.
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0: Welcome back aboard, folks. Tommy says Marcus North, named as England's new national selector. The world has changed. What's Can going? You imagine years ago having an Aussie selecting the English teams?
1: Yeah, imagine that if you'd like. You know, have you seen Steve Waugh or Mark Waugh or Mark Taylor or Alan Border? Yeah, he's selecting the Windies team. The others over at England.
0: Crazy.
2: Yeah, Graham Gooch picking the Aussie team.
0: Yeah, crazy.
1: It's unbelievable, mate.
0: It is.
2: Yeah, no, don't pick McGrath. He's no good.
1: Mm. Yeah.
0: Hello, Carlton Crusher.
3: Good afternoon, gentlemen. How are we?
0: Good.
1: Hello, Crusher.
2: Crusher.
3: Brett, you don't sound too well, mate. You've got a big weekend coming up.
2: I do.
3: What's to go?
2: Oh, mate, you push on, eh? Press on.
3: That's all you can do.
2: I'm pretty doped up.
1: No, he's doped up. There's big time.
2: There's no drugs I haven't tried.
1: Yeah.
2: Well, not illegal ones.
1: Yeah. Like the end of his nose looks, just big and chunky, and he's been cold ridden.
3: Oh, righto. Cold Molden, like, is he?
1: Yeah, mate, it happens. I mean, Carlton, we all, this time of year, when you get a bit older, you just comes to you, don't it? You get it?
3: Mate, you just got to keep warm and try to do a bit of fitness work and touch of luck and you're all good.
2: Just press on. Push on.
1: Forge on.
3: Press on. So you're throwing the clubs in for a game against the Pearl, Brett?
2: I don't think I'm going to get a chance.
3: Oh, mate, I was out there for the ends that weekend for 5 or 6 days. I had a couple of games, one at Carra, one at Canandra. It was a good weekend.
2: Oh, very good. I'll be up there Saturday for the rugby in Carra and then off to Orange to some friends on Sunday. So, golf.
3: Yeah,
2: golf I'll have to miss.
3: Not enough time. Do you think PNG's going to work?
2: It looks like it's going to work if they keep getting all these advantages.
3: Well, that's what I mean, but how many people from New South Wales are going to hop on a plane and fly up there, or, what's the crowds going to be like?
2: Locals.
0: Yeah, it'll be local. Locals will fill it out, know about that.
3: Okay, then.
0: Carlton, you just got to understand, the head start that they're going to have on Perth is unbelievable. People signing contracts to go and play in Perth for $350,000, $400,000, when somebody on $400,000 in Sydney is probably going to get $600,000 tax free going to PNG.
3: Yeah, it makes you wonder, doesn't it? So, what do you think, Luke Metcalf, the Warriors? What do you think you St. George signed him.
0: Yeah.
3: What do you reckon? $500,000, $450,000?
0: No, the Bulldogs pulled out. So the suggestions are that they've given him nearly a million.
3: Wow. I hope not. I'm a St. George follower, mate. That's way over the game.
0: Yeah, well, the story's been released that the Bulldogs pulled out at the bidding. At his age, and I mean, he's had a bad season run of injuries, looked terrific a year back, but you to pay somebody like that $1 million, that's way overs. Yeah,
3: big time. Last thing, guys, this government taking the money away from our diggers when they go to war and come back and do everything for us and fight for the country, and we don't look after them.
0: Yeah, we did that story yesterday talking about,
3: I heard it.
0: It's just amazing. And to think, I'll just repeat for those people who might have missed it yesterday. They've knocked $3 million off being given to the Invictus organisation. And as a result, knocking the $3 million off at a time when they're giving some $2.5 million multi-millionaires in Australia $250 back out of tax. Now work that out. Yeah. Work out the hundreds and hundreds of millions being given to people in this country
2: who don't need it,
0: but we can't give $3 million to have our men and women service people looked after. I mean, the government is an absolute joke.
3: Mate, beyond a joke, there, Graham, because I look at it, I think these guys sacrificed their lives to go to war and that. When you come back, I think you should get a gold pass.
0: Yeah, absolutely.
3: You should be looked after. You put your life on the line fighting for your country, ultimate sacrifice. You've come back and a lot of these blokes have got problems and issues.
0: Yeah.
3: Would you let them fall through the gaps?
0: See, just imagine the conversation when they were doing the cutting and whatnot in the room, and somebody says, "Oh, we're giving that Invictus mob $3 million. Nah, get rid of that."
3: Haven't got a clue, mate. The old saying is they couldn't organise a piss up in a brewery. It's scary, this mob.
0: Absolutely. No,
3: we're going down the tubes quickly. So absolutely. Wake up.
0: Absolutely correct.
1: That's a sentence.
0: All right, Carlton.
3: All the best, guys.
0: And to you, mate.
2: Thanks, Crusher.
0: Take care.
1: Cheers.
0: Hello, Reedy.
4: Hey, guys. How are you?
0: Good, Reedy.
4: Just quietly two for my pants. Been Queensland. It was a good year to be a Queenslander last year, but and a Broncos supporter. What's the prognosis?
0: What do you
2: They'll
0: mean?
2: They'll be all right.
0: The Bronx or Queensland?
4: Oh, both. We've got that many Queenslanders injured right now. I'm just wondering who's getting picked for the Queensland team. And
2: I think they'll be right. They'll throw a group together.
0: You're not throwing us the old, you're way outside as underdogs.
2: Ah, shocking. They'll be lucky to field a team.
4: Every year, mate, we're underdogs.
0: Yeah. I'll lose sleep over this.
4: Oh, all right. Okay, I'll take your professional advice. How about the Broncos, though? No, all those injuries. Well, I think we're about this place last year. But we didn't have this many injuries last year.
2: Yeah, but they will all get better.
4: Yeah, hopefully.
2: They'll be fine. They'll be there. When the whips are cracking, they'll be there.
4: Yeah. Just seeking some professional advice, please.
0: Well, you got an incredibly tough one against the Warriors this weekend.
4: Yeah, the anxiety level was just through the roof last week. Nearly got us,
0: Are you up north, Reedy?
4: Yeah, Northern Rivers, mate.
0: Okay, are you going to Suncorp?
4: Mate, not this year. I'm going away. I'm going overseas next month, so I've got to save the pennies.
0: Okay, yeah, because, as we said at the top of the show, that the forecast is for rain and then a bit more rain.
4: Mate, we've had tons of rain. Yeah. I've lost days' work because of the rain. Suncorp handles moisture up there anyway.
0: Yeah. Geez, it's going to get a little bit carved up by late Saturday, but we'll wait and see.
4: It's dry tomorrow, I believe,
0: drier tomorrow, yes. Yeah.
4: Go to the Broncos.
0: We wish you well. Good luck.
2: Yeah, go to the Bronx.
4: Good on you. See you later. Go, Queensland. Go, Broncos.
0: Good on you, Reedy. Oh, dear.
2: Well, that is, Guru's other team, isn't it? He loves them.
0: Yeah.
1: He does love a few.
2: He did last year. Anyway.
1: Yeah, he did.
0: The Pearl says Arvo, Heaps, Gav and Madge Bishop. For what it's worth, my origin side. Teddy at fullback. Tupou at To'o on the wings. McLean and Mitchell centres. Cleary. Moses and Cleary in the halves. Adam Fanua, Blake Robson. Kolomatangi, Young, Crichton, Yo. And the bench of Murray, Olakau'atu, Ford, Barnett, Strange, and Brayley. And I then had a light bulb moment, he says. The Eels want Sua now. Dragons need a half until hopefully Metcalf arrives. Pezzett and Sua to swap. And Pappy, remember Mount Victoria is shut. So make sure you go the Hume or the Bells line on your track west, says the Pearl.
2: Which is the best?
0: Don't look at me.
2: Bell's line through Lithgow or down the highway?
1: I'm a Bell's line. Dude, I did that for years.
2: Might head south. Yeah. Head south, young man.
0: Good luck with that trip, Pappy. 13-12-69, folks, to come aboard.
5: 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Sydney traffic.
6: Mulgoa, broken down truck, Northern Road, northbound. Off to one side past Bradley Street and a crash in the M7 Rudy Hill, northbound off-ramp onto Rudy Hill Road North. 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I'm Jeff Wallace. That's our traffic on 2SM, 1269.
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0: A reminder too, folks, as far as your calls are this afternoon, we are looking for your voting. We really want to see who you want at number one for New South Wales, State of Origin. Who's it going to be? Does Teddy fight his way back, or do we stay with the current, who is in damn good form?
1: Yeah, he's the incumbent.
0: Yeah. The Pearl has sent a note to you.
1: Oh,
0: Pubby.
1: Good.
0: He's extended it and said, the Bell's line means it's a huge bottleneck at Lithgow.
1: Mm.
0: I'd be going south, pick up a pie at Trappers in Goulburn on the way.
1: Okay.
0: There you go. A sling. Pearl's getting a sling, I think. Hello, Bear.
2: Good afternoon, boys. How are you?
0: We're good.
1: Good, Bear.
2: Pappy, you don't sound too good, mate. Get better.
1: Could be worse.
2: Yeah, I suppose you could be worse. I'd like to talk today a bit about game plans.
0: Yeah.
2: You know, two footy sides go run out on the field.
0: Mm.
2: Two sets of forwards. Try each other out, you know, early in the game.
0: Yeah.
2: See what their defence is like. Like two boxers in a, you know, in a bring the first few rounds, filling each other out.
0: Yep.
2: Once you realise that the set of forwards you're up against are bigger than you, bigger, stronger, faster, harder, you're trying to avoid them. That's the way I, years and years ago when I coached, I would do that.
0: Yep.
2: But I find these days, and I don't know why, but so many teams will still ruck the ball up, even though they know they can't penetrate these forwards.
0: Mm.
2: I don't know why they do it, and that inside pass, which I'm not a fan of, sends the player straight back into the pack. Why they don't play the ball wide when they're up against the pack, well, that astounds me.
0: Well, early tackles is hard because with the big kicking good duels these days, you know, testing each other out, by the time the forwards get back there, a winger or a centre has already taken the ball up one out.
2: Yeah.
0: So, you know, and unfortunately that's tough. I mean, those wingers and centres are getting hit by two and three defenders. But when the forwards do get there to take it up, I'd like to see them run in, at least have somebody on their shoulder, because just hitting it up one out gets you nowhere.
2: Gets you nowhere, that's right. You only got six tackles. Five of them you can work on, the sixth is a kick. So, you know, they're so precious.
0: Yeah.
2: I hate to see blokes, when they know they're not going to make any headway, waste a tackle like that.
0: Mm.
2: I know there's a good softening up period, and that's important too, all of that. But why they don't, as soon as you start spinning the ball, you know, because I was coached and I used to coach it, make the ball do the work. I think I remember saying that last week.
0: Yeah.
2: Make the ball do the work. And you've got more chance of finding a gap because you've got an extra man in your back line with your fullback and than you have running into the forwards all the time.
0: Hmm.
2: Yeah. Anyway, that's a long time ago.
0: Yeah.
2: I just want to have a little whinge about that. Because I watched one game, and it was Broncos of all. He used to be the best at throwing the ball around, doing the ball, make the ball do the work. And I watched him once, and they had to score to get back in the game, and they just kept rucking it up the middle and going on. Very boring to watch. We love the games, even though they're high scores. To see them, a team throwing that ball around and scoring brilliant tries, there's nothing better in the world.
0: Yeah.
2: It's the greatest game in the world, then, for sure.
0: Yeah, it is.
2: All right. Well, listen, I have a quick joke for you, boys. Paddy got a call from the doctor and said that his wife had been taken to the hospital. Paddy says, oh, my goodness. He says, how is she? The doctor said, I'm sorry to say, she's critical. And Paddy says, well, what are you complaining about now?
0: Good on you, Bear.
2: Good afternoon, boys. Have a good afternoon.
0: There's every chance that'll get us into a bit of trouble.
1: No, yeah. It's a ripper. A
3: little bit.
0: Hello, David.
1: Oh,
0: David.
3: He might have heard that and he got in trouble. Mm. It happens.
1: Very good, the Bear.
3: Like the Bear.
1: Love the Bear.
3: Just delivers it, doesn't he? It's the way he delivers also. It's not just, it's the way he does it.
1: I reckon he was Irish in another life.
0: Now, Pappy, Eddie Jones has been banned. He's received
1: from ever coaching Australia again.
0: He's been suspended by Japan as their head coach for four games and had his salary cut for verbal abuse directed at local officials during an Australian tour.
1: Yeah.
0: He will miss Japan's Nations Championship opener against Italy on July 4. They said that the 66-year-old Aussie had violated their ethics and disciplinary regulations during a Japan under 23 team tour of Australia from April 1 to 15. So it was obvious.
1: Only a month or two back.
0: Yeah.
1: What did he do?
0: Verbal abuse directed at local match officials.
1: And
0: they said that Jones had accepted their decision.
3: Really?
0: He said, some inappropriate remarks that I made caused discomfort to local match officials. Oh, Hedy, I love it. He will not be allowed to take any part in games pitting a Japan select team against Hong Kong on May 22 and May 29. He's also banned from the Japan 15 game against the Maori All Blacks, June 27 in Nagoya. And the full Japan side's Nations Championship Open against Italy a week later. In fact, he will be suspended from duty for 6 weeks.
1: Oh, well. Well, that'll have probably zero impact on the rugby world, Eddie's suspension.
0: I don't think it'll have much of an effect on Eddie.
1: I'm surprised. No, they're correct. I'm surprised it made the news.
3: Oh well, it's a headline.
1: Japanese rugby story. Here we are.
3: We don't do a lot on New South Wales or Queensland rugby stories, do we?
1: No. He's bigger than the game, Eddie.
3: He's bigger than the game, Eddie. Is he?
0: Interesting
3: sentence.
1: I wish he'd been banned before Hamish McLennan employed him.
0: Now, in our next hour, folks, we are going to catch up. With Todd Greenberg, the boss of Cricket Australia, and we're going to talk Big Bash. I must admit, with all the BBLs and one dayers and things around the IPL around the world. I mean, it's going to be harder and harder to fit everything in, isn't it?
1: What does it all mean?
0: Yeah.
3: Well, I think
0: especially when we're talking, according to the press reports today, that our test players, some of our test players, will be seeking $1 million to play for, what, 6 or 6.5 weeks here.
3: And that's it. And a lot of the people who have asked me said, look, if Todd has had to come out and say what's possibly going to happen, it seems that it is inevitable because it would have gone through boards, it would have gone through major exec team discussions on what are we going to do, what's our plans, etc. And this wouldn't have happened in the last 2 weeks. It's probably been worked over the last 12 months. But
1: well, what's in it for New South Wales giving up control? What control they have now of, you know, Sixers, Thunder?
3: Well, what's
1: in it for them?
3: I actually don't. Off the back of... I get an idea of where Cricket Australia are going off the back of our chat today. But I think in the end we'll also, you know, we'll get to Queensland, we'll get to New South Wales and see where they stand. What do they think is going to happen?
0: Mm. Well, I thought I knew the game, but I don't. I'm not sure where everything's going to head.
3: As I keep saying, it's a business.
1: He's come a long way, hasn't he, since the Dogs?
3: Outright business.
0: Yes. Yes, he has. 13-12-69 is that open line number to come aboard and join us. You may have a view yourself, folks, about what's going to happen with the BBL in Australia.
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5: M4 Wentworthville, a broken down truck, it's eastbound approaching Cumberland Highway near the Etalong Road overpass. M1 Cowan, a breakdown northbound off to one side. Celebrate 1 year of Harris Farm, Marrickville. 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There's something for everyone. Head to 186 Victoria Road, Marrickville. I'm Jeff Wallace. That's our traffic on 2SM, 1269.
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18: Good afternoon, I'm Patrick Morrow. US President Donald Trump's meeting with China's President Xi Jinping has concluded in Beijing. Both leaders are now taking a tour of the Temple of Heaven. China's president has also met with US business leaders following the two-hour bilateral talks between both presidents. President Xi says 2026 is a historic and defining year that carries forward and opens a new chapter in China-US relations.
19: And create a new paradigm of major country relations. Can we meet global challenges together and provide more stability for the world? Can we, in the interests of the well-being of our two peoples and the future of humanity, build a brighter future together for our bilateral relations?
18: A Sydney woman has been charged over the alleged plot to murder high-profile rapper and alleged Al-Medine crime clan associate Ali Yunus. The 23-year-old woman was arrested after police conducted an early morning raid at a Wayland property yesterday. Superintendent Jason Box says she will be charged with a number of offences.
20: Detectives will allege in court this 23-year-old female was involved in the coordination of serious organised crimes, including this incident at Wentworth Leagues Club, including movement of firearms, conspiracy to murder, and staging vehicles that are used by the offenders in this attempted murder.
18: A woman has died in an alleged stabbing attack in Canberra's Inner North this morning. Emergency services were called to an O'Connor property just before 9 a.m. with paramedics treating the woman for critical injuries at the scene before taking her to hospital. Police say the woman was declared dead while being transported. Another man was injured in the incident and is in hospital. A 51-year-old man was arrested at the scene before being taken to hospital under police guard. Federal Health Minister Mark Butler has announced the NDIS changes, which he introduced to the lower house earlier today. The Health Minister says the Senate has agreed to refer to the legislation to an inquiry that will report back on June 16. Minister Butler says he's thankful for Shadow Minister Melissa McIntosh for her engagement.
2: The Senate has just agreed to refer that bill to an inquiry that will report back on the 16th of June, and I thank the Senate for that, particularly the government and the opposition, for working together on a sensible process forward. I also particularly want to thank Melissa McIntosh, the Shadow Minister, for her engagement on this.
18: A senior New South Wales ambulance officer has told the second day into the death of Claire Nowlan's inquiry that emergency services could have taken more time when responding to the 95-year-old's dementia-related aggression. The great-grandmother was tasered by then-New South Wales Police Senior Constable Christian White on May 17, 2023 at an aged care facility in Cooma and died a week later from associated injuries. White was found guilty of manslaughter by a New South Wales Supreme Court jury in 2024 and is sentenced to a two-year community corrections order. In sport, Dolphin prop Francis Molo has been ruled out of tomorrow night's game against South Sydney due to an ankle injury suffered against the Bulldogs in round 10. He's expected to just miss one game. Gold Coast Suns coach Damien Hardwick says team manager Mark Opie will continue his matchday duties despite being investigated by the AFL Integrity Unit. A complaint was lodged with the league over Opie's alleged links with bookmaker Ocbet, of which he's an operator. The Suns take on Port Adelaide tomorrow night. And Manchester City kept their English Premier League title hopes alive after getting a 3-0 win over Crystal Palace and going just 2 points behind ladder leaders Arsenal with two games to play. In finance, just before the close, the All Ordinaries is down 6 points at 8,874 and one Australian dollar is buying 72.61 US cents. 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Cloudy with showers and light winds. Showers tomorrow with temperatures ranging from 14 to 22 in the city, 11 to 21 in the west. Looking further ahead, showers for Saturday and Sunday and Monday. At the moment in the city it's 19, Bankstown 18, Penrith 20, Richmond 21. That's the latest SuSM News. I'm Patrick Mulrow.
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22: In away from the Warriors line, Schneider, Cleary, wide pass, and Topolini! Topolini scores!
23: Oh, you can't stop him from that far out. He is too strong, an absolute weapon.
22: Warriors under the pump here, still two to come for Penrith. Schneider has a dab, Schneider scores! Try number two, Penrith! 10 metres away, the Warriors. This is the last. Desperate to score here. Here it is for Boyd. Moves it out. Now Nicol Claxton. Here's Helen Saber. Helen Saber gets it down. This will be the last. Penrith still inside their own 20 as they bang it away through Cleary. Warriors will feel this at the back. Penrith are chasing. Penrith get the bounce. It's still the last. Now the triple chase. Penrith, do they get the bounce? They've still got it. Here it is for To'o. To'o got the pass away. That is a freakish try. McLean scores for Penrith. Then a wide pass with Nicol Clockstart. Open space. Dolphin left behind. Here it is for Brian To'o. Will he have the pace? He'll be too quick. Penrith get another one. And the Penrith Panthers have come to Auckland and have proven why they are the back-to-back-to-back-to-back champions. They have beaten the Warriors here in Auckland, 24 points to 8.
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0: Warm welcome to those of you joining us for the first time today right across 2SM and our Super Radio Network. Folks, after the break, we're going to catch up with the Chief Exec of Cricket Australia, Todd Greenberg. We're going to talk the BBL, plenty of questions to go around for that this upcoming summer. Gab Robbo's in today along with the Toff, Brady Papworth and Graham Hughes, and we're here through till 6 o'clock catching up with a couple of quick emails. Son of Red says, bonsoir. Just a question, is Luke Metcalf on 900,000 now at the Warriors? Weird, walking away from that. a successful team, and 5'8" in the back line. Well, they say that the million-dollar contract to be signed at the Dragons, which is quite extraordinary.
1: It's weird what's happened.
0: Yeah.
1: Would he be on that much money at the Warriors? It doesn't seem right.
0: I wouldn't have thought he were originally on, unless there's some sort of an upgrade bonus clause in that contract.
1: Tanner Boyd
0: yeah.
1: has come in and brained him.
0: Yeah. Buck the Bronco says, I've got a smoky for the Queensland team, Kobe Hetherington. The unsung hero in Britain's premiership run and in good form at Manly. Very underrated. Will miss the weekend due to a mandatory concussion protocol. I believe he is made for Origin.
1: Mm-hmm.
0: Should get a well-deserved opportunity at some point. I know Billy Slater is a fan of his.
1: Very good.
0: Brush says, boys, I'm a Blue. What does the Queensland side look like at this stage? Well, they'll have plenty to... You know, you're talking Walsh or Ponga at one. You got wingers Cobbo. Tabuai Fadeau could play wing.
3: Just quickly, Graham, that question came up that there's no way that Walsh is not going to be one. So what are you going to do with Ponga? That came up.
1: Play him elsewhere.
3: Yeah, and that's the same question. Coffee yesterday morning. The same question came up. If he doesn't, he's not going to go. Where's he going to go? Because it seems that he has to play. Do you have him as the off the bench?
0: Well, he could come from the bench, yeah. Munster, Sam Walker argued at seven. The forwards of Carrigan, Ruben Cotter, Fasua Maliawi, Harry Grant, Lindsay Collins, the likes of Kurt Mann on the bench, Finny Fuiaki, AJ Brimson,
1: Helen Lukey,
0: Britton Nicora. Yep. Kurt Capel. Yep. I mean, does Tanner Boyd come into the argument?
1: He's an option.
0: With his form, you know.
1: Is Jake Clifford a Queenslander?
0: Yeah. Shibasaki.
1: Yep. Test player.
0: Yeah.
1: They got plenty.
3: Mm.
0: Yeah, they're going to... Wow. It's going to be more than interesting.
3: Well, that's a way of putting it. I mean, it's as another gentleman said, what does it matter? And everyone sort of giggled at that, but he goes, mate, it doesn't matter who they pick, they just go up a gear. And no one could argue. So that's just Origin, I suppose. That's what people's perceptions are.
1: Plenty to choose from.
0: Yeah. And we've got plenty of questions coming up for the boss of Cricket Australia, who is joining us, folks, after the break.
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5: M1 Summersby, Metalbury, northbound lane 2 near Wisemansbury Road. M1 Cowanna breakdown. It's off to one side now, northbound, and the M4 Wentworthville broken down truck eastbound, just near the Edelong Road overpass near the Cumberland Highway. Sneaky hidden car rental charges are for the birds. 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Cheap, cheap. I'm Jeff Wallace. That's those traffic on 2SM, 1269.
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10: I was walking down the street.
0: Welcome back aboard, folks. Nice to have you with us here on 2SM right across our Super Radio Network, where we're going to talk some cricket. And specifically the BBL with the Chief Executive of Cricket Australia, Todd Greenberg. G'day, Todd.
11: Graham, good to talk to you.
0: That's a pleasure. It's great to have you on. BBL looking ahead, let's get straight into it. $1 million feasible for players?
11: Well, not in the current operating market for the BBL. They're not, Graham, I can assure you of that. But I think the message that is probably the most important we talk about is modern cricketers are no longer just Australian cricketers, and they're global cricketers now, and they operate and have leverage in a worldwide sort of franchise economy. And so the answer to that question is they can generate that sort of money playing in other leagues all over the world, and our goal is to make sure we retain our best players to play in our leagues, because ultimately that generates the revenue.
0: What's the best comparison for us moving forward for cricket fans to understand? I mean, surely they can't compare it to the IPL yet.
11: No, and I don't think that will ever be a barometer of comparison is the IPL. I mean, they have, you know, the best part of 1 billion people who watch and love their sport. We're a relatively small country living in a small island. So I think we actually punch significantly above our weight here in this country in the way we operate cricket and the revenues and the success that we enjoy. But I suppose the message is, we have relied on a long period of time here in this country on bilateral cricket, of country v country cricket. That's been the genesis of our revenues. And in looking into the future, I'm not sure that model is fit for purpose.
0: It survivable without private investment?
11: Well, private investment is one way to attack this. There are alternatives, and, you know, we've been open about looking at every possible option. But, you know, private capital, or bring private capital into a sports league, feels like something that could be jarring for Australian fans, particularly Australian cricket fans, but it's certainly not a new phenomenon all over the world, and we've got to make sure that we can compete and we can retain our best players and also attract others to make sure we've got the most preeminent league at that moment in time.
3: It's Robert here, mate. Thanks for today. It's important that the public are just silently bewildered. They're not sure where the pathway, let's say a 10-year pathway, is going to go. And the primary question that comes up to me, and I'm sort of stealing a question from a fellow called Keithy, but he just said, basically, you know, will we as a country just become a country that provides and builds good young cricketers that become part of cricket as a world business?
11: Well, I think, first of all, Robbo, cricket definitely is a world business, a global game, and we've already demonstrated that the best part of our talent is playing all over the world in other leagues, and, you know, that's evident today. So for those people who are wondering whether it will change or changes upon us, well, change is already happening, and so that's a statement of fact, because that's exactly what's happening today. We've got to make sure, though, and Robbo, you'll know this better than anyone, we've got to protect what's most important to us, which is our systems and our pathways that produce our great talented cricketers. And that we spend a lot of money in that space, as we should, and we'll continue to do so, because that's ultimately the way we produce Australian cricketers, which is, you know, the fundamental part of our system.
3: Yeah, and that's what I'm wondering about. I mean, Pappy next to me, even though he became a wallaby, was desperate to be a cricketer, and we, same as you, and we all wanted to just play for New South Wales and or Australia. But I just wonder if, you know, okay, we people are going to get big offers. Let's say a person's getting one tournament at 1.5, grabs another tournament at 800. How much strength are we going to have to endure that young person to still love his country as against filling his life up and building his family and his children? I'm quietly scared about that, and I'm just wondering, will we control it in that way?
11: Yeah, and I think you've got reason to be scared, Robbo, because, you know, I said this yesterday to some people that I'm not concerned really with the most immediate challenges. I think the team that currently our current Australian cricket team are very, very enamoured to play for their country, will make enormous sacrifices and have shown that over a period of time. My concern is a more medium to long term, which is the next generation of cricketer, the person you just suggested. It's the teenager playing cricket now coming through our pathway that will be our next Pat Cummins or our next Travis Head. And will those cricketers of that generation be... will they have the same stickiness is probably the right way to phrase it. Will they have the same stickiness to represent their country
3: yeah.
11: and play under a baggy green that the current generation do? Or will they be pulled in another direction to follow what is a global franchise league where they can make an enormous amount of money in a short period of time?
3: I honestly think, I said to a mate yesterday, I think somehow you've been given the toughest job of the last 60 years of what this cricket world's been here in this country. And I was, look, we were going through this list, excuse me, it was basically 18 primary T20 leagues across the country. And we worked out it took up 94% of the year in dates. Mm. And I literally... We were six or seven of us just talking, trying to come up with, and they're all business people, what would be the answer? And I think in looking at, you know, India, for example, Abu Dhabi, I mean, South Africa are getting extremely, they're major now, backed by India. England has still got some type of presence, but there's numerous parts of the world that have strength in finances. And do you think, or could you explain to everyone that, you know, what we grew up with, the ICC, those days are done? And is it generally run by BCCI now in India?
11: Yeah. Well, I mean, to add to that pace, Robbo, I mean, who would have thought 10 years ago we'd be talking about the great Steve Waugh being in Amsterdam talking about running a cricket league
3: yeah.
11: in Europe? I mean,
3: yeah,
11: you would have sought someone who was an April Fool's joke. But,
3: yeah.
11: I mean, that really is the advent of cricket. But to answer the question, I mean, as I said to you, bilateral cricket was effectively the genesis of our model when you played and for those who came before you, where, you know, we make our revenues, we generate our season over a country-to-country split. Now, on top of that, what's happened over time, without a lot of planning and foresight from the ICC and others, is this explosion of all of those leagues you've talked about. And then on top of that, we've created this huge amount of ICC events whereby... there are World Cups almost every year in some format of some sort.
3: Yeah.
11: So when you put those three things together and you try to put in 12 months of the year, what you really understand quickly is we need another month or two in the calendar in
3: That's
11: order
3: right.
11: for these things to fit. And so there will have to be some changes to how this system operates globally. And, you know, I know there's a deep piece of work being done by the ICC about this now, about the application of scheduling and should there be windows for certain formats. But there's no doubt this has got away from cricket over the last 5 to 10 years. And, you know, with the advent of private capital into the game, it's moved quickly. And that's why I'm at pains to point out

0: I mean, it's a strategy of some sort, but in my mind, it's not a good one. Things are moving quickly.
1: Todd, can you name it? Can you? I mean, we've got state associations who are not wanting to head down the corporate roles for private investment. If it doesn't happen in 12 months, where are we?
0: Well, I'm not so much worried about the next 12 to 24 months, Graham. Like, I think, you know, we've had a really good year. We've got some good years coming. As I said, I think we're punching above our weight. My focus is very much toward what 2031 and beyond looks like. And the reason I say that is we have a really strong broadcast arrangement with our partners at both Seven and Fox out to that time. But the decisions we make today will create the value and the offering that we take to market in 5 years' time. And so, you know, building blocks now are really important, and that might feel like it's a long time away, but I can assure you working in professional sport is not a long time away, and we need to set ourselves up now for future success.
1: But if this huge tournament comes off with South African money and there are million-dollar contracts and they're talking 2028, where are we going to be?
0: Well, those offers are up now, Graham. I mean, last year there were players being paid, you know, almost to $1 million in the South African League. And that competes with us in our time slot. And, you know, unashamedly, I want to make sure that the Big Bash has that January window and we are the best league in the world at that moment in time. But to do that, we've got to compete. And whether or not you think players should be paid that amount or not, it's almost irrelevant. Market forces will tell you what players can determine to be paid. And one thing I know, working closely with players over a long period of time, it's pretty simple to read. They'll follow where the money trail goes, and all credit to them because their lifespans as athletes are pretty short.
2: That's what came up in the conversation, and to steal a line from Michael, he said, in the end, he runs three businesses. He says, money just runs my decisions, but not mine, everyone I deal with. And he said, will cricket become like world football, Gavin? And I went, what do you mean? He goes, well, you know, will it have major dollar structures of all these big competitions? And then once every 4 years, there's a period of time where all countries come together and create their own cricket World Cup of whatever type of form it is. And it just stopped me and a bunch of other people thinking from a business model and dollars that run people's decisions. Geez, that scared me.
0: Well, Gav, that's effectively, if you overlaid what the EPL does into cricket, that's effectively what you're saying.
2: It's
0: basically saying that players whose primary contract is with their countries would revert to a club model and they would be released from those to play for their country's duties. And, you know, that's the complete opposite the way cricket's modelled. But, again, you know, the times are changing and we've got to be open to these types of things. They'll be uncomfortable for some people, but we've got to talk about them.
3: Todd, private ownership helps pay bills that you guys don't want to pay, but how, from a revenue point of view, does the game benefit from you guys not being in control?
0: Well, Pappy, there's two things on that. First of all, private capital would come in not at the league level, and it wouldn't come in at the governing body level. It would come in at a minority stake of a club. So we would not be looking to change the way we operate the game, the rules, regulations, salary cap, those sorts of things. It's simply coming in to a state association at their club level and taking a minority stake. And the decision on who they partner with would be up to that particular state. But to answer the question, the real value is generated in the competition being more successful over time, which then allows you to attract a better and more significant broadcast deal in the next round of negotiations. That's where how you build the value, the equity value of the competition.
3: And we don't have players then ducking off before finals because there's more money in Cape Town.
0: Yeah, that's right. I mean, look, you don't have to split the atom to figure out that every major sport in the world who are successful have one thing in common, and this includes our domestic sports here in the NRL and the AFL, is they have the very best players playing in those leagues. And the moment that you cannot attract the best players to play in a world that's relatively small and easy to get content all over the world, then, you know, you're in some trouble. So, you know, I think ambition's a good thing for us at Australian cricket. We want to make sure we retain and attract the very best to play.
1: Look, sorry, Todd, we've only got about 25 seconds. Established teams, let's say Scorchers, the Sixers, would they be rebranded under private ownership? Is that...
0: That's a, That's a decision that's on us and on those franchises. So if the brand and logo and colours are that important, then that just becomes a term of the sale. If they're not as important, then they're open for business.
1: All right. Look, we...

0: We appreciate your time today, mate.
1: Really appreciate it. Wish we had a lot more, but we would look forward to getting you back on to talk some more. So good luck with everything still ahead.
2: Good on you guys. Nice to chat. Happy to come on again at some time in the future.
1: Thank you, Todd.
0: Cheers, Todd.
1: Yeah, look, this, you know, unfortunately, we don't have a lot of time with him, but
0: it's a difficult time.
1: There are so many more questions still to be answered on that.
0: It's just imagine being a part of the building the framework. It's a big job.
1: In the short time that he spoke, I'm concerned about where the BBL is going to finish.
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4: Broken down truck, the M4 Wentworthville, eastbound, off to one side now, just near the Cumberland Highway past Etalong Road. Word of a crash at Carlingford, southbound Pennant Hills Road past North Rocks Road. 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I'm Jeff Wallace. That's less traffic on 2SM 1269.
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15: Good afternoon, I'm Patrick Morrow. The federal government says it's doing everything it can to meet housing targets. That's despite still being behind scheduled, with the changes to capital gains and negative gearing, a lower number of investors is tipped to impact the sector. Anthony Albanese says his government is doing what it can to build new homes and assist younger Australians.
16: We are throwing everything at the labour market, as well as throwing everything at supply, whether it's Building Australia Future Fund with public housing, whether it be the Build to Rent scheme for private rentals, or whether it be the infrastructure, including the $2 billion we announced as part of Tuesday night's budget.
15: A man has faced court today after investigation into alleged child abuse offences in the New South Wales Riverina region. Following inquiries, officers executed a search warrant at a property in Junee and arrested a 36-year-old man. During the search warrant, police located and seized electronic devices and a Ford Ute. The man faced court where he was refused bail and will have his matter heard at a later date. Police have charged a 29-year-old man with manslaughter after another man was found dead at a home in Sydney's inner suburbs. Emergency services went to a unit in Waterloo on the evening of April 3 to find a 25-year-old unresponsive. He was treated by paramedics but died at the scene. Officers arrested the older man in Maroubra yesterday and alleged he was involved in a drug overdose. A three-day coronial inquest will look into the 2021 disappearance of Queensland man Nathan Bronson. He was reported missing by his family in October of that year and was reported dead by police the following year, despite no body being found. A three-day inquest will be held on the Gold Coast in late July. Russia has pummeled the Ukrainian capital Kiev and several other regions in a massive aerial drone attack, killing at least one person and wounding dozens, the first combined missile and drone barrage since the end of a brief US-brokered ceasefire. The fresh attack comes after Moscow unleashed hundreds of drones in a daytime attack that killed six people. In sport, Queensland is set to be without Tom Dearden for the entirety of the State of Origin series after the Cowboys confirmed he will require surgery to treat a syndesmosis injury. The San Diego Padres defeated the Milwaukee Brewers 3-1 in Major League Baseball action. In finance, the All Ordinaries has closed down, up rather, 4 points at $8,884, and one Australian dollar is buying 72.61 US cents. 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Cloudy with showers with light winds. Showers tomorrow with temperatures ranging from 14 to 22 in the city, 11 to 21 in the west. Looking further ahead, showers for Saturday, Sunday and Monday. At the moment in the city it's 18, Bankstown 18, Penrith 20, Richmond 20. That's the latest 2SM News. I'm Patrick Morrow.

0: Welcome back aboard, folks. Now, these are the sort of issues that I was hoping would be raised. The Golden Rooster says, regarding the chatter around the Blues number one, I understand if Dylan Walker is picked due to being incumbent and his Panther connections. It makes sense, although remember we did lose last season. Let's not forget Tedesco was once the incumbent and the skipper. I admire Walker. He is an exceptional player. But still, his best is not comparable to Teddy's best. If Robson secures the hooking role, given what the pair have been doing around opposition rucks, Teddy should find himself back where he was always belonged. He was punted from rep football too soon. It was shabby treatment and an injustice. Hopefully, Lozza makes it all right, says the Golden Rooster. It is a great debate, this.
1: Edwards.
0: Dylan Edwards, I should say, yes.
1: Yep.
0: Yeah. Well, yeah.
1: Yeah, he's mine. He's my pick. He's played fantastic all year.
0: Look, Edwards is in great form. Teddy's in great form. Do you deal with the fact that somebody's incumbent, or do you not?
1: It's a factor. It's a factor that'll probably get Stephen Crichton picked.
0: Hmm.
1: The other thing is, he does have a relationship with the other Penrith blokes in the team. That's got to be a good thing.
0: Yeah.
1: That's what ticks him over for me.
0: You've got Penrith 7 and a Penrith 13 in the team.
1: And a winger.
0: Yeah. And they're all connected with the number one.
1: Yep.
0: Teddy's not connected to that, but he is connected to the number 9.
1: Yeah.
0: If it's Reece.
1: If it's close, though, that tips it over for me.
0: Mm.
1: And it is close.
0: Yeah. Kevin says, with all this talk around the Queensland halves, there is one name I've not heard being mentioned. Jaden Campbell. He is a player that could make a game freakish at that level.
1: Good player. Interesting that he hasn't been mentioned.
0: Doing enough at present?
1: Jake Clifford, arguably the form half in Queensland, hasn't been mentioned. He's flying. Goal kicker.
2: Mm.
1: Does it all. Runs the ball. Big body. Good defender. Underrated. Clearly.
0: Mm. Mm. Rick says, I may not have heard you properly, but I think you said multi-millionaires could get the $250 tax offset. Why wouldn't they? My understanding is the 250 is for workers, people who earn income.
1: Anybody. Anybody who works and earns an income. There's plenty of millionaires who work.
0: And are paying themselves salaries, yeah. I mean, that's it, isn't it?
1: Yeah.
0: Yeah. Enjoy Magic Round, says Rick. Yeah, look, I... $250 working Australians tax offset. Well, that's it. But
1: there's 13 million working Australians, apparently.
0: Yeah.
1: Yeah.
0: And we've got what?
1: And they're all going to...
0: We've got about 2.5 million multi-millionaires.
1: Yeah.
0: And what, they're not paying themselves a salary?
1: Well, even the multi-millionaire business owner would be drawing a salary, would he not? And paying tax on it.
0: Well, there'd be something there, yeah.
1: And super and all of that, workers' comp, all those sorts of things.
0: Wouldn't be surprised if there's millionaires out there who pay themselves $20,000 only.
1: Doesn't matter. They got to put in a tax return and they get the $250.
0: There you go. Oh, dear. I mean, honest to God, what's happening to this country?
1: Well, I know. I've been saying it for a long time. We keep voting them in.
0: Yeah.
1: You get what you deserve.
0: Sporty Gavin says, won't be long when our Socceroos take on the world in the FIFA World Cup. Our group does not have a standout team, which means even Stevens, Paraguay, Turkey and the USA. Hopefully Tony Popovic can get our squad to the knockout stages. I can't wait to tune in for it. No, we're all waiting for it to happen.
2: Can you imagine that happening?
0: What?
2: I brought it up there with cricket that, you know, there's cricket takes up basically 11 months of a year. The players get 4 weeks off, basically. Otherwise, they're just soliciting themselves out to different competitions, serious money for them, and their saleable products. And then once every 4 years, bang, Australia comes back together, and there's, all of a sudden you've got, you know, probably 20, 30, 40 nations or whatever, all playing this World Series. Is it a one-day World Series? Is it a Test Match World Series of four-day Test matches? I don't know, but it's interesting to go through at our age, because we grew up with one framework. And the only reason, let's be really honest about it, the only reason any of us wanted to play those sports, be it cricket or even rugby, even though Pappy probably... Actually, let me ask you, did you want to play cricket for Australia first? Or
1: I didn't. I played both.
2: Okay.
1: And I played both with the same enthusiasm right up until...
2: Yeah, someone picked you. You moved on.
1: Yeah, first grade rugby coach picked me straight out of school, and that was the end of it.
2: The big question is, any fathers or mums out there listening now, does your son or daughter think, I want to play for Australia, or I want to get good and get the big coin?
1: That's what it's about.
0: Sugar Ray.
3: Hey, boys, how are we?
1: Sugar.
3: So with Origin selection coming up, I want to get your thoughts. So, Jacob Preston. Being moved from the right to the left. He hasn't scored one try since he's been moved to that position. And now I think that's going to cost him his Origin spot. Graham?
0: Well, I would suggest it's got nothing to do with him. The Dogs are not playing all that well.
1: Well, yeah, look, Hudson Young's got left side, you would think, or Angus Crichton. They're both left side players. Preston's right side. So it doesn't stop. I'd be perfectly happy if they pick him, and he'll play right side, edge back row, happy days.
0: Yeah.
3: But why would Serrato put him on the left, knowing that though?
1: But he's not trying to win. He's trying to win footy games. He's not worried about Origin selection.
0: He was trying to link his best people on that left hand side, which was going to be a mixture of the halves linking with him. Yeah.
3: Yeah, look, I've been saying I don't have a dog in the fight with the Bulldogs going bad, but look, I know the family of Jacob Preston, and I think he's worthy of Origin.
0: And, oh, without a doubt.
3: And I don't think he's going to make the team.
1: So, well, there's plenty of good players aren't going to make the team.
0: Hmm.
3: Yeah, but they get picked on form patterns.
1: Yeah, sure. You know,
3: with Olatuwatu, Hudson Young, Crichton, they're going to get put in over Jacob Preston, where a month ago... Or when Preston got three tries last year playing on the right, you know, he'd be in the discussion more.
0: He's been playing all right. He's not to blame for what's going on at the Dogs.
3: Oh, I'm not saying that, Graham. What's going on at the Dogs is Cameron Serrato. That's what's going on.
0: Well, the coach of any joint has to wear what's going on.
3: Yeah, like what he's done to this, that club. I mean, you know.
1: What's he done?
3: I don't want to go there. Okay, so and my other selection would reach...
0: Hang on. What's he done to the Dogs?
1: Yeah.
3: Come on, Graham. This time last year, they'll first.
0: Yeah.
1: This time last year, Penrith will last.
0: Hey, Sugar.
3: Yes.
0: And Canberra ended up minor premiers, leading all the way.
3: Yeah, but there's been no demise like the Dogs. Come on, Graham.
0: How do you think Canberra's
1: played? They've played 10 rounds. After 12 rounds last year, Penrith were last.
3: Yeah, but Penrith were a bit... I think they were a bit worn out. You know, they won four in a row. You know, they were a little bit worn out.
1: But okay.
3: In the Dogs case, they were on a winning streak, and they got pulled apart for whatever reason. You know, it could be Gus as well. But, yeah. I'd rather be a Dog supporter last year than this year.
1: Yeah.
0: Yeah, I'm not saying any about that, but I just be careful about what, you know, you're not taking anybody else to task who's in the same position.
1: Yeah, and in terms of apportioning blame, I think they all take a bit of responsibility.
0: Yeah.
3: Yeah. My other one, boys, with the Reece Walsh versus Caelan Ponga. So I thought about Reece Walsh with the grand final last year. That came down to a few moments. Ran over Pappenhausen. And then he got Pappenhausen on a defensive move. But where's Pappenhausen now? You know?
1: Having a year off.
3: A year off. He's gone. He's not coming back. And was Pappenhausen really, was his heart really in the game?
1: Which game?
3: In the grand final last year when Reece Walsh just...
1: Hang on. Sugar.
0: Yeah.
1: Was his heart really in it? And it's a grand... Come on.
3: Yeah, but where's he now, Pappy?
1: What's that got to do with anything?
3: He's carrying golf clubs.
1: So what? He's enjoying his life.
3: Okay, so who would you choose, Caelan Ponga or Reece Walsh right now?
1: I'd have them both in the team. Walsh at fullback.
3: I think Caelan Ponga would give you a bit more.
0: Okay.
1: I think that's fair enough.
3: Walsh is too hot and cold.
1: Okay.
0: All right.
3: Not as consistent as Caelan Ponga.
0: Okay. All right.
2: Interesting.
3: Yeah, because I just thought about, like, I watched that grand final a few times.
0: Yeah.
3: And it came down, like, Pappenhausen, he should have got Reece Walsh in that tackle, and Brisbane should not have won that game.
1: Hang on a minute. Let's go back to the last five games Brisbane played. Single-handedly, Reece Walsh won him the comp.
0: Yeah.
1: Single-handedly, the best player in the game by the length of the straight for the last 5 weeks of the year, including grand final day.
0: Yep.
1: And now...
3: Like the Canberra game as well, Pappy?
1: Oh, are you kidding me?
3: Yeah, I'm with you.
0: Yeah, okay. Well, what are we arguing about?
1: He's the...
3: Oh, I'm not arguing. I just want to hear your thoughts. I mean, yeah, you said you'd have them both in the team, Graham.
0: Yes, same as Pappy, yeah.
1: I got them both in the team, and I think Ponga is more versatile.
3: Yeah.
1: Which is why Reece Walsh plays fullback. But they got options. I'd love to see Ponga and Munster in the halves.
3: Okay. I mean, I like that last text you got about Jaden Campbell. I mean, is he the future?
0: I think there's people ahead of Jaden.
1: I think Dearden's the future.
0: Yeah.
1: We're talking three games.
3: Or Sammy Walker.
1: Yeah, then there's Sammy.
3: He's got that Alfie Langer thing going on, hasn't he?
1: A little bit.
0: No, I just want the Queensland listeners out there to understand that I agree with them. They're underdogs and, you know, pressure's only on New South Wales, of course.
2: That's a great way of putting it, right? Beautiful way of putting it.
3: One of them get the flu on the week of the game.
2: No, thank you for saying that. Yeah, I feel
0: right
2: so
0: on, sugar.
2: Good. Thanks for making me feel good.
3: Right, boys.
0: Thank you. We're back with more, folks.
4: 2SM Sydney traffic.
5: Beverly Hills, broken down truck. It's westbound approaching the lights. King George's Road from Stony Creek Road. M5, a broken down truck. Off to one side, eastbound near the River Road. Cranbrook, a breakdown northbound Richmond Road, Cooper Street. 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I'm Jeff Ollis. That's our traffic on 2SM 1269.
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0: More of your emails, folks. Ace says, Jacob Preston is not an Origin player, and your caller, Sugar, just can't accept the Bulldogs are crap. I want to thank you for taking the time, Ace. It's a, it's great in-depth stuff. So well thought out and so professionally delivered.
1: Mm. Well done. Brilliant.
0: Jeff says, in relation to the millionaires receiving the $250 giveaway, if you notice, a lot of the big end of town take a small wage, the rest in share options. They borrow the bulk of their salary against their options, which makes it a loan and thus a business deduction. Love the show, says Jethro. Thank you, Jethro. You can be our finance man anytime. That's a bit like Pappy. The email's talking about
2: what?
0: Pappy and his company.
2: Oh, no, I don't have one. I think I'm going to just sell up, retire.
0: Yeah.
2: But in order to eliminate all the money he wants to take off me, I think maybe the best bet is we get divorced, but only so we can. And then I'll take one house and go and live in it.
3: Yeah. Okay.
2: So then there'll be no capital gains tax.
3: Yeah.
2: There you go.
3: Do you think, Graham...
2: I'm going down that path.
3: It's probably the right time to ask, but look, I'm a reader of life and people at times. You know, when you're living on the streets when you're a little bit younger. I feel Pappy was somewhat quiet in the Todd Greenberg discussion, and I have this silent feeling that him and his contacts in the company they have, could they end up going for a BBL team here in Australia, owning their own, if that occurs, if that opens up that door?
0: I've got an easy answer for you.
3: Yeah.
0: You know he's got a Crooks rate. That's it.
2: Yep. No.
0: Okay.
2: The answer's no.
3: What would you call it, but if you actually
2: the Woodies.
3: Did,
2: I'd be the Woodies for sure.
3: It'd be, oh, come on. Playing the Woodies 220 team.
2: That's it.
3: Oh, come on.
2: That's
3: that doesn't.
2: That's what we do.
3: That's
2: nice. And we'd be blue and white.
3: That's oh, would you?
2: Yeah, that's what we do.
3: I don't think that'd be...
2: Yeah, I haven't been that, you know, in the...
3: I went past Eastwood the other day, actually. I went past the old Morris Brothers Eastwood School to have a bit of a look.
2: Well, yep.
3: Because I got sent there because I was in trouble and...
2: It's a different town now.
3: And I tell you what, Pappy, I tried to... Because I don't normally, because it was close to my mate's birthday and we were going to grab a hamburger. Do you think we could? No.
2: Well, you can at the pub.
3: What we ended up grabbing was one of those chunky rolls with all the stuff that's inside it, the lettuce and the
2: bread roll?
3: No, that's sort of like the Thai type of bread roll.
2: Vietnamese?
3: It's like a Vietnamese Korean type
2: banh
3: of roll.
2: Banh mi.
3: Yeah, I tell you what, had its own tax
2: best.
3: Roll number.
2: It's the best. So anyway, it's good Asian eating in Eastwood.
3: Yeah.
2: And the Eastwood Hotel is excellent.
3: They like the soy. Is that much soy there? You could run if you ran out of oil in your car.
2: You don't have soy on a banh mi.
3: Well, I didn't.
2: No, you don't. So you need to go a proper Vietnamese place.
3: Yeah. What's happening, Graham? You don't like that sort of stuff?
2: It's all a bit exotic for him. He's a meat and potatoes guy.
3: He
2: but
3: is.
2: Not just any potatoes. It's got to be chips.
0: I was just trying to understand the relevance. Hello, Just Dougie.
4: Hello, boys. I feel for you, Pappy. I think I've got the same thing. So, anyway.
2: It's going around.
3: It's going around everywhere.
4: It's going around. The last two or three days, and then a mate of mine told me just keep drinking beer, and I said, I don't think that's going to work.
2: I haven't felt like drinking anything.
4: Yeah.
2: So I know I'm sick.
4: Yeah. Anyone that feels like to drink beer when you're sick, it's got me done. But anyway.
3: Yeah.
4: Look, talking about this Origin selection and stuff.
0: Yes.
4: If you ask me, the key is the coach. The key is the coach because you look at every good player, and even the discussions about Teddy.
0: Yep.
4: He's captain Australia. He's playing really good football. Does he care if you pick him or not? No. But the coach has to get, he's got 2 weeks to get a group of superstars, or the best of the best at that time, to work and work as a team. And even if you look at Maguire's stuff, and he rules the halftime speech, if you ask me. They can be down. I don't know what he says at halftime, and then they come out and they go berserk. And you could play Like Reece Walsh, you could put him in the front row and I reckon he'd have a good game.
0: No, you're spot on what you say. Origin coaches end up with greater focus than anybody else in the game.
4: You need to be able to work that team and gel them really quickly.
0: Yep.
4: And because they're most good players too, get along with a lot of other players. That's how they play. That's why they're well liked, because, you know, they'll pick up, they adapt. And but if the coach doesn't inspire them or get that thing going, we've got no hope.
2: No. So what are you saying, Dougie?
4: Well, I've always said the most important player in any team, in any sport, is the coach. Yeah. Where you lead them and what you can say at half time, because the coach is watching the game as a full bit. A player is only looking at his bit. Mm. When you watch the whole game, you go, this is the problem. And you've got to be able to build them. So I think, look, Queensland do it all the time. They've got players all over the place.
0: Dougie.
4: They come from different teams.
0: Dougie, Dougie, we're going to run out of time. You want to come back after the news?
1: Yeah.
4: Yeah, cool.
0: Okay, I'll put you back to the switch, mate. Going to have a little bit more time just quickly after the news. 13-12-69, folks. That open line number to come aboard. Join us.
5: 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Sydney traffic.
6: M4 Prospector crash eastbound. That was cleared out of lane 3, all lanes open, but heavy past Twin Service Centres, down towards Cumberland Highway, Cranbrook and Bray, down Richwood Road northbound past Cooper Street. 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I'm Jeff Wallace. That's our traffic on 2SM, 1269.
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16: Good afternoon, I'm Patrick Morrow. The federal opposition will conduct its budget reply speech tonight. Liberal leader Angus Taylor has flagged welfare cuts to non-Australian citizens, which include the NDIS. Mr. Taylor says the country needs proper leadership.
17: Australians are feeling deeply insecure. They are losing hope of the prospect of owning a home, of starting and running a business, of starting a family. That's not the Australia I believe in. It's not the Australia I grew up in. but it's the Australia I want to see again.
16: A woman has died in an alleged stabbing attack in Canberra's Inner North this morning. Emergency services were called to an O'Connor property just before 9 a.m, with paramedics treating the woman, aged in her 70s, for critical injuries at the scene before taking her to hospital. Police say the woman, aged in her 70s, was declared dead while being transported. Another man was injured in the incident and is in hospital. A 51-year-old man was arrested at the scene before being taken to hospital under police guard. A Sydney woman has been charged over the alleged plot to murder high-profile rapper and alleged Alameda crime clan associate Ali Yunus. The 23-year-old woman was arrested after police conducted an early morning raid at a Whelan property yesterday. She was refused bail and she faced court today. China's President Xi Jinping's meeting with US President Donald Trump has concluded after 2 hours of talks. Mr. Xi, in his opening remarks, says the United States and China should be partners, not rivals, and the whole world is watching. President Trump was joined by tech bosses, including Tesla's Elon Musk, for the meeting. More than 2 million people rent properties across New South Wales, but some landlords are still breaching the regulations relating to re-letting exclusion periods in New South Wales. Minister for Better Regulation and Fair Training, Analak Chanavong, says special technology is being used to uncover breaches.
18: Now, data technology and innovation has to be part of future enforcement, and that's why New South Wales Fair Trading with the New South Wales Rental Task Force is proactively looking at listings every single day and identifying potential breaches of the re-letting rules, and of course we'll investigate and come down hard on those who are deliberately gaming the system, which is in one case cost an agency $35,000.
16: In some breaking news, multiple passengers have been injured, some with life-threatening injuries, in a coach bus rollover on Queensland's Bruce Highway this afternoon. The large coach crashed between Townsville and Bowen just after 4 p.m. Police say they arrived on the scene just after 4:30 p.m. and believe the coach had overturned. Paramedics have sent 11 Queensland ambulance crews to the scene and 2 rescue helicopters. Former Deputy UK Prime Minister Angela Rayner says she is being cleared by the UK's Tax Payments and Customs Authority of wrongdoing over her tax affairs. Rayner is seen as a potential challenger to current Prime Minister Sir Keir Starmer. It comes as Starmer warns his ministers and MPs that a later Labour leadership contest could result in chaos. In sports, St George Illawarra are set to secure the services of New Zealand's Luke Metcalf, who will ink a long-term deal at the club. News Corp reports that Metcalf has agreed to a 3-year contract worth about $900,000 a season. Metcalf flew to Sydney to meet with Dragons officials this week. Australia's best cricketers may quit the home summer to play in the lucrative South African T20 tournament in January of 2028 unless they can be paid internationally competitive salaries of about $1 million each to take part in the Big Bash League. Cricket Australia CEO Todd Greenberg told Talking Sport they are working through the details.
19: I think the message that is probably the most important we talk about is modern cricketers are no longer just Australian cricketers, and they're global cricketers now, and they operate and have leverage in a worldwide sort of franchise economy. And
16: in finance, the All Ordinaries has closed up 4 points at 8,884. 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Cloudy with showers with light winds. Showers tomorrow with temperatures ranging from 14 to 22 in the city, 11 to 21 in the west. Looking further ahead, showers for Saturday, Sunday and Monday. At the moment in the city it's 18, Bankstown 17, Penrith 18, Richmond 18. That's the latest Sue SM News. I'm Patrick Morrow.
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20: Humphreys on to Walker. Walker to Mitchell. Mitchell goes himself and is over. Oh, it's so simple. Latrell Mitchell is piling on the tries in 2026. Mitchell out of dummy half. Over. Too strong. Latrell Mitchell cannonballs his way over the line.
21: Here comes Mitchell. He's already got two.
20: He's got three. Mitchell, he's got four. 1, 2, 3, 4, Latrell. Full time at Accor Stadium. South Sydney 30, St George Illawarra 12.
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0: Final hour tonight, folks. Welcome back aboard. Just Dougie.
4: Like I was saying, I think wherever you play any of these players, they'll pick up whatever they've got to do. And because they're good players, with a good coach that bonds them together, they'll understand their own play. I mean, you guys have said yourself, or particularly Pappy, you said that Latrell was a walk-up, right? Well, why would you pick him in the sense... If he took the other philosophy, well, there's no other South players playing there. He's not going to know what to do. He adds that X factor. You know he's going to...
2: Agreed.
4: You know he's going to cut loose.
2: I agree with your point.
4: Yeah, so it's the X factor that the other side has to think about. They go, geez, it's like Teddy, he's unpredictable. Or, but again, like I said, the key is the coach. It's how you bond it. It's like how you make a meal.
2: Well, here you go, though, Dougie. Because it's all just opinions, right? So if I ask you a question, and here it is. Who is, in order, the best fullbacks out of the following? Reece Walsh, Caelan Ponga, James Tedesco, and Dylan Edwards. Who's the best?
4: Oh, look, I'd pick the first one. He's definitely the first of Queensland.
2: Make it a bit easier. Dylan Edwards and James Tedesco, who's a better player?
4: For Origin, I'd pick Tedesco. I want someone that can add that X factor.
2: No, fair enough.
4: Yeah.
2: Fair enough, but I just think it becomes a matter of opinion, right?
4: Oh, correct. Otherwise, you wouldn't have a show, right?
2: I reckon they're super close. They're very similar sort of players, high involvement players, always where they've got to be, excellent always defensively, similar speed, and because they're so close, and I'm just picking Edwards because of the other Penrith blokes.
4: Yeah, look, I get it. I get it. But again, that's not wrong. Like you said, it's an opinion. I mean, I think too many sides... they panic or rush things after a try. They think of the try instead of playing the game. They think, oh, we're six down. Well, that's how the other side gets the momentum, because you guys are thinking of your six down. I mean, we've seen many games. Like, I remember that Origin game where we were in front and they passed it like... It went through 17 hands and they scored in the corner with... 2 seconds to go.
2: Yeah.
4: I mean, that was heartbreaking. I mean, it was... So anything's possible. If you believe in yourself and you all back each other, and like I said, these are all elite sportsmen. And I think if you can gel them... I mean, even if you... Look, the other... Look, Bennett with the Dolphins. Maybe everyone wrote them off the first year. They're going to come last. Well, what happened?
0: Yeah.
2: Well, they came out.
4: Did something.
2: They came out week one against the Chooks and went whack,
4: bang. So I mean, then all the critics they saw the team sheet and all that, but they still wrote them off.
0: Yeah,
4: who was the X factor?
0: Yeah,
4: the coach. He did something that sort of, and if you look at a lot of the games these days too, you can be in front 12-0. And next minute, the side, whatever the coach says in that room, they come out and they wallop you 30-12. And it's a lot of people can talk, but unless
1: who can walk
4: and you get involved, you can see the players are getting involved and they go, you know what, I'm with you, I understand what you're doing, then you can do anything. So they go to Blues, I'm telling you. Those Queenslanders are just... That's why they live in Queensland.
1: They live. It's their life.
0: I don't want them to hear any more, Dougie.
2: It's warmer.
0: We've got to go. All right.
4: It's warmer. Here, I've got aircon on, man. I can afford it. They can't afford it up there.
0: Good on you. Good on you. Thank you, mate. Oh, fired up.
6: Yeah, I'm fired up, boys.
2: Oh, good.
0: Go on.
6: Luke Metcalf, what do you reckon? Is he a, I saw some sort of headline. He's coming our way. Is that genuine or what do you think?
0: Suggestively around a million, close to $1 million.
2: Dragons, but not confirmed.
6: Hmm. Yeah, look, that's going to be pretty tight on our cap, but I say bring him on. It'd be nice to get him around that 850, 900. But, yeah, look, it fires me up. I think next year we're on the up, boys.
2: You can't be on the down.
6: No, come on now. it's got me pretty optimistic.
0: Yep.
6: $11 we are this weekend. It'd be worth chucking 10 or 20 on that.
2: It's outrageous, isn't it? Two-horse race.
1: $11.
6: Wet conditions, you never know. The boys might... Dean Ball.
1: I'm with you. I've seen it happen with wet conditions.
2: That's right. Dino Ball.
6: Yeah. Look here. Dragons, upset Panthers. That's my bold prediction for this week, fellas.
0: Wow. All right.
2: Yeah. Wow.
0: I wish you well.
6: Very good.
2: You need to lie down.
6: Nah, come on, boys. Positive.
2: Gamble responsibly.
0: Good luck with it, fired up, all right?
6: All right, have a good weekend. Enjoy the footy, fellas.
0: You too, mate. You too. Back to take a good look at the next major in the Gulf.
21: 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Sydney traffic.
22: M5, very slow past King George's Road out towards Moorbank Avenue. The M4, it's sighing out of the main tunnel for the M4 East. Homebush out towards Cumberland Highway and the Prospect Highway. Harbour Tunnel's busy both ways. 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I'm Jeff Wallace. That's our traffic on 2SM 1269.
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2: SM.

0: Well, they're warming up, folks, and won't be long before they're teeing off day one of the US PGA Championship at a place called Aronimink, which hasn't been played at since in a major since 1962. We've got Larry Canning on the line to talk golf. G'day, Larry.
1: G'day, Graham. G'day, Gav. G'day, Brett.
2: Larry.
1: In no particular order.
0: Yeah.
1: Although I'll put you first, Graham, of course.
0: No, good on you.
2: Yep, we do too.
0: Tell me about this place, Aronimink.
1: Aronimink. We don't know a lot about it because, as you said, the last men's major they played there was 1962. Gary Player won it.
0: Yeah.
1: But yeah, since then they've had a senior PGA, they've had a women's PGA, and they've had US amateur championships there. There have been a couple of tour events there.
0: Yeah.
1: The BMW they played there. It was the sort of golf course that it's very, very old, and it was redone, remastered, and brought back to its original. I don't know why they feel the need to do that, but brought back to its original design by Donald Ross, by Gil Hands, the guy who's just redesigned Royal Sydney.
2: Yeah.
1: They've ripped out all the trees, as they do. It's not very long. It's not, the fairways are reasonably wide. The rough isn't overly thick. Now we're talking major level compared to something like we saw at Oakmont last year. It's like playing, you know, Barrel Golf Club in the middle of summer.
2: Not even pleasant to watch.
1: Yeah, that was hideous, wasn't it?
2: It was tough.
1: Yeah, I think it's at least there were three fatalities, I think, on the golf course by some of the players. But this year we won't have fatalities. I think the first 2 days the scoring's going to be pretty low. I think it'll level out towards the end of the week. It's going to be a 10 or 15 under par score from what I'm hearing. The only defence it really has is the green designs are really awkward, incredibly hilly. A lot of tiers, little quadrants where the flags will be. They're quite large greens, but if you miss the quadrant you're looking for to get near the flag, you'll do well to two-putt.
0: Okay.
1: And that'll be its defence, yeah. From what I'm hearing, it's going to be it definitely favours the longer hitters, the longer drivers, the Cameron Youngs, the Rory McIlroys, who are second and third favourites.
2: Well, the US PGA players are coming off a pretty good lead-in because Quail Hollow last week, the greens were lightning.
1: Yeah.
2: And a tough course. So, you know, that'll put him in good stead.
1: Yep, absolutely, yeah. I think that was designed, that was a mutual agreement, I think, between the PGA Tour and the US PGA, which are two separate entities, to get them ready for them. I don't quite get the need for the PGA to be in May. It used to be in August, and it was the catch line for the tournament was the last major of the year, the last chance you have of winning a major was in August. And of course, the PGA Tour, who owned the game apparently, decided that they would move it back to May. So you got 4 consecutive months where we see all the majors played, because they have their FedEx Cup thing, which is in August. So it would be a conflict with that, so that's how it's sort of come about. But anyway, look, it still has its place. It went, Australia has a terrific record in it. We've won it a few times.
2: Yeah,
1: David Graham, Steve Elkington,
2: Grades. Yeah, Grades won it. Cameron Grades, Young, Grades Cameron Young in great touch. He'll be hard to beat again.
1: Cameron Young definitely goes in as definitely one of the favourites. The I always look at majors. Major potential winners as people in form that have won majors, that have, you know, have won a major, at least one. The first one is incredibly difficult to win, and we've seen great players go through their entire career without actually winning a major at all. excuse me. So we saw Phil Mickelson take forever to win a major. Yeah, it's a hurdle. So for Cam Young, is it that hurdle? Yeah, I believe it'll be tough. Down the stretch, he's played beautifully this year. He's won handsomely. But in a major, it's another layer. It's another level. So, you know, he's a tough-looking dude. He grew up in New York, which means he's lucky to be alive, isn't he?
2: He might be a wealthy New Yorker.
1: Yeah, definitely could be.
2: He might be a civilised dude who had a place out in Montauk.
1: Oh, Montauk, of course, yes, just down the road from where I used to live, of course.
2: He's got a holiday house in the Hamptons. Do you mind?
1: Oh, of course he has. Look, he's going well. He's going all right. Cameron Young is doing quite well. He did show some fortitude, some grit in the Ryder Cup. I thought that was a good test to see how he would go in what they all consider, you know, the most pressure of all the golf they play is in that Ryder Cup. And he handled himself beautifully in that.
3: You're selling it well.
1: Yeah, I definitely worth a little flutter, I think, Cameron Young, for sure. He's got to get past those two at the top there, Scottie Scheffler, Rory McIlroy. Well,
2: yeah.
1: God, he's almost coming in as a second thought in this, like to the point where we're all talking Scotty and Cameron Young. But Rory's just won the Masters, the second Masters in a row. He's unleashed this, he's taken this massive ball and chain off to winning another major, winning his fifth major. And now they're coming thick and fast. It wouldn't surprise me if he wins at all.
0: And they're suggesting the gloves are off with US PGA Tour stars and Live Golf.
1: Yeah, it's a shame, isn't it? Yeah, well, I thought there's still a path. I reckon Live will come up with something. I don't think it'll die. I think there'll be something next year, whether it's enough to keep the likes of Scheffler.

0: Something will come. It'll be a watered-down version, I suspect. And I'm clinging on to the hope with my fingernails that the DP World Tour and LIV Golf will somehow combine, merge, because the infrastructure's in place for all those national opens they play in Europe and Australia and South Africa. It's there. They don't have to pay for it now. It's already there. So if they can just come up with some sort of money to keep DeChambeau and Rahm there, then I reckon it's still a chance. A
1: couple of things. Travis Smyth, he went over to New Zealand, Paraparaumu Beach, which is a fabulous links course, had a win, and he's now playing in the USPGA. Amazing.
0: Yeah, isn't it? Yeah, it's been an amazing few months for Trav. He's a ripper of a bloke too. Comes from Sydney.
2: Yeah.
0: He was complaining, not complaining, but he made the reference before the New Zealand Open that he only had one tour card, which was in Asia, and he was trying to get, he didn't even have an Australian tour card at that point. So give him 3 weeks after he said that, he wins in New Zealand, Billy wins the next one, and then wins the Order of Merit, and then he's now exempt on the Japanese tour, the European tour.
2: Yeah.
0: And the Asian tour. Yeah, and the Australian tour. So he's got four tour cards.
1: Yeah,
0: it's
1: how
0: all
1: good.
0: Happened in this space of time, and now he's playing in the PGA. Yeah, ripper kid, ripper young bloke.
1: Awesome. But I've just also discovered something else I want to run past you. I love watching Min Woo Lee play golf, but I'll struggle to watch him Thursday and Friday because he's playing with Patrick Cantlay, frustrates the hell out of me.
0: I saw that. Yeah.
1: And I just wonder whether, in terms of how deliberate, and I hesitate to say slow, but deliberate Cantlay is, would that annoy someone like Min Woo?
0: I think we can use slow.
1: Yeah, I know. Okay.
0: Definitely.
3: You know what he...
0: capital letters.
3: When I was watching him a couple of weeks ago, he allows you the time. Okay, he's on. Okay, I'll go and heat the cup of tea up, make the cup of tea, come back for the shot.
0: Absolutely. He's a great toilet breaker, isn't he? When you get to my age, you need a few of those. I don't have to wait. I won't have to wait long. Patrick, out I go.
2: Larry,
0: I can come back with a cup of coffee and some crumpets and honey.
2: Jack Newton.
1: Do love a late night crumpet, let me tell you.
0: Yes, that's good stuff.
2: Just quickly, Jack Newton was a great mate, and I just reckon back in those sorts of days, If Cantlay was grouped with Jack Newton, something would be said.
1: Just hit it, Patrick.
0: At the very least, something would have been said. Something could have been done. I mean, if Jack had two arms back then, he would have unleashed it. I've seen him unleash with one arm. It's now with you, Graham, I reckon.
2: Yeah, he would have. He would have sorted him out, yeah.
0: Oh, absolutely. Straight to the bar. Let's go. It's his car park.
2: Yeah, okay. We'll sort this out. Okay, so in a line, who wins it? And who's runner-up?
0: I'm going with Ludwig.
1: Oh!
0: I don't want to pick Scheffler, McIlroy are too easy to pick. Cameron Young, I think John Rahm is definitely going to be a factor, but Ludwig, I think, is just
1: easy to watch.
0: Yeah, and his graph is going beautifully. He has everything this golf course needs. You've got to be long. There's a lot of fairway traps that were made for the members by Gil Hands, not so much for the tour. So a lot of players will be able to carry that. Well, but maybe 25% of the field will be able to carry these fairway traps, which means you've only got to wedge in, whether you're in the slight rough or not. You can still come
2: out.
0: And Ludwig is perfect. He ticks every single box.
2: No DeChambeau?
0: The short irons and wedges are the only issue I see with him. I think he doesn't control his wedges as well as some other players like a Ludwig or a Scottie Scheffler. Clear favourite.
2: Understand
0: and
2: that.
0: This golf course is probably suits him more than just about any of the others. So he is a raging favourite. But if he doesn't win, Ludwig will catch him.
2: All right, well, let's have a chat tomorrow once we know what's happened after round one, okay?
0: No worries.
1: Good stuff.
2: All right, mate. Thanks, speak tomorrow. Larry Canning talking golf, folks. And
1: good.
2: Yeah, really looking forward to this, the USPGA. I
3: couldn't believe Pappy actually said, Graham. He likes
1: Jason Day, Cameron Smith, Min Woo, Elvis Smiley, Adam Scott, Travis Smyth. The Aussies who were teeing it up.
2: Yeah.
3: Throw to the thing, Graham. I'm going to go and make a early night crumpet. Not like Pappy.
2: We're back with the news, folks.
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5: More Parker breakdown for South Dowling Street. That's a right turn at Dacey Avenue near the Supercentre.

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10: Good afternoon, I'm Patrick Morrow. A number of people have suffered injuries after a coach bus rolled over on Queensland's Bruce Highway this afternoon. The large coach crashed at between Townsville and Bowen just after 4 p.m. 29 patients were being treated at the scene by paramedics. Two of those were in a life-threatening condition and the rest were stable. The first patients are being transferred to hospital. The Bruce Highway was closed in both directions and motorists are being warned to avoid the area or expect long delays. The ACCC has won its case against Coles in the federal court. The supermarket giant was found to have misled consumers through its down-down promotions. Justice Michael O'Brien handed down the judgment in Melbourne this morning. Coles will likely be hit with a multi-million dollar penalty for the breach. The federal government has secured its first additional fertiliser shipment under the export underwriting legislation. Rhys Sutherland reports.
11: The legislation, which allowed Export Finance Australia to use taxpayer funds to absorb any losses incurred by companies importing products into the country, was initially reserved for fuel imports only, but was recently expanded to include fertiliser. Today, the government confirmed the first shipment had been successfully acquired using the powers, with around 90,000 tonnes of agricultural-grade urea secured for farmers across the country to purchase. Prime Minister Anthony Albanese says the government is backing Australian farmers at a time of global uncertainty, calling fertiliser critical for the entire sector. In a statement confirming the acquisition, the Department of Prime Minister and Cabinet declared more shipments are expected to be secured in the coming weeks. At Parliament House, Canberra, Rhys Sullivan, Super Radio Network News.
10: In sports, South Sydney's Bailey Bentley Harp will start on the wing in their clash against the Dolphins on Friday night. The PGA Championship gets underway tonight. 2SM golf expert Larry Canning told Talking Sport, one Aussie golfer to watch is Travis Smythe.
12: It's been an amazing few months for Trav. He's a rip of a bloke too. Comes from Sydney.
10: In finance, the All Ordinaries has closed up 4 points at 8,884, and one Australian dollar is buying 72.55 US cents. 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Cloudy with showers with light winds. Showers tomorrow with temperatures ranging from 14 to 22 in the city, 11 to 21 in the west. Looking further ahead, showers for Saturday, Sunday and Monday. At the moment in the city, it's 17, Bankstown 17, Penrith 18, Richmond 18. That's the latest SuperSM News. I'm Patrick Mulroe.

0: Unfortunately, they're talking about raining for far too long.
1: You're
0: going into the big weekend of matches up at Suncorp.
1: So I mean, is it any wonder? I mean, that's no good, Graham. Makes the streets dark and everything. That's horrible.
0: I'd sack the bloke that's writing your stuff. Weston Ram.
2: G'day, boys. How you going?
1: Weston.
3: Well, I'm Ram.
2: I've watching the TV in RL 360 last night and had the premier for Queensland on there, given $6 million to the NRL for the next 5 years. Is that right?
0: Yep.
2: Roughly about that.
0: Yeah.
2: I'm just curious. Like, they get $6 million for that. I'm assuming the New South Wales government pays for the grand final. Would they? They part money for that?
0: Yep.
2: And State of Origin, do they part money for that?
0: No.
2: Oh, they don't part money for that?
0: Oh, well, they do. Yes, they do get some grants when they take it to Perth.
3: Yeah. Or Melbourne.
0: Yes. Melbourne.
3: Or Adelaide or wherever.
2: Yeah. It just seems to me that the NRL seems to have a stranglehold in a lot of these sort of fields. Like, we'll say the Queensland government pays for a BBL side in the cricket, you reckon?
0: No, look.
2: Add funding to it? You know what I mean? Like, if they can give $6 million to a league for...
0: No. You know, So the privatisation that we were talking earlier to Todd Greenberg about cricket, that's going to be interesting. I mean, the New South Wales, I think Queensland, and I think South Australia are the states that are opposed to the privatisation.
2: Yes.
0: Now, I'm just not sure where we're going to land with BBL if all these other countries are going to get on with it and going to be offering $1 million payments to people.
2: Well, we don't have the population to support something like that. That's the biggest drama.
0: People's got to sort it out. The IPL is not going to change anything they do.
2: No, God no.
0: And everybody else has just got to fit in somehow.
2: That's right. If you've got, like, countries with a lot bigger population than what we've got, and they're paying subscription to watch the cricket, well, what are they going to do? You know what I mean? Like, it's plain and simple. But they should probably amalgamate with something. Probably better if they went and played in the South African League, you know what I mean? Like, you know, it's not that far.
0: Well, 2028 is when the 2020 comp is starting in South Africa.
2: That's right.
0: And they are talking $1 million for key players into some of the teams, yeah.
2: Yeah, that's right, yeah. But I don't know whether he's heard about what's he signing with St George this afternoon.
0: We've had calls about it, yes.
2: Yes. What do you think about that?
0: Oh, look, I think he's a good player. I think he's an exciting player. I don't think he's worth $1 million at this stage of his career.
3: I think he is an exciting player, but he needs quality around him to shine.
2: How many games has he played this year?
3: Not many.
0: No. He's been...
2: Two.
0: Yeah,
2: two.
0: That's it.
2: Two. And...
3: last year, not that many.
2: And they tell me the Warriors won't play him probably again, just in case he gets injured, they were saying.
3: I don't know. Well, it depends.
0: Yeah, I'm not sure about that.
3: Injuries... Yeah. If they need him, they'll play him.
2: Yes.
0: The Bulldogs pulled out, did not make him an offer, so they were obviously... not believing that the monetary value was anywhere near what they expected.
2: St George seemed to have pulled out a lot of dough in the last month.
1: Pulled out a lot of dough.
0: Well, they're in a fair amount of trouble.
3: Well, yeah, but Kalamatangi, drink water.
2: Yep.
3: That is a lot of money.
1: When you're in trouble in sport, you search for the money to try and find a way forward. I don't believe that's the way to go.
2: Yeah, because that's three
3: money ball, baby.
0: And Western Ram, it's that famous old saying, the only way is up.
3: I'm with you, Kevin.
1: Just quickly, I'm going to keep arguing about it. I actually spoke to him a couple of months ago about it, but if you're going to keep trying to do it, let's say Tigers 10 years, Dragons 10 years, why not do what the Giants did and pick the babies, all the talented babies, 18 and 19-year-old, 37 of them. 2.5 years later, they were in the middle of the table making the eight.
2: That's right. Yeah, you're right. But that's $3 million for nearly three players.
1: Just right? And the way Sheeds did it, he said, he aimed to build them up, teach them, let them become themselves. And then the first thing was, let's win a quarter, let's win a half. And, mate, that's how they got through. I don't understand this whole buy, buy, buy and fail, fail, fail for 10 years.
2: Yeah.
1: Anyway.
2: Drinkwater's not a Tedesco, if you know what I mean, or a, you know.
3: He's a hell of an attacking player.
0: He's a good player. He's busy. He's,
2: oh, no, yeah. I'm saying he's a good player, but he's not a Tedesco or a Edwards, if you understand what I'm saying. He's probably in the top five.
0: Yeah, well, he's going to give them a good lift.
2: Yeah. What about the other two?
0: Look, I'm not really
3: sure. A fit Kalamatangi, I think, is a good signing. Yeah. He hasn't been fit this year.
2: No, God, no.
3: He's sort of on one and a half legs, and he's still getting it done.
2: Yeah.
3: And Metcalf, at his best, adds a lot of speed. But he can't do it on his own. He needs team around him.
2: No, that's true. But we haven't seen that, though, this year, because he had an ACL injury. They're not the easiest things to get your feet back.
0: It's going to be a good story to follow.
2: Yeah,
3: so, you get better. Your body gets better. He'll be right.
2: Yeah. Oh no. I'm sure he will. But I just don't think he's worth that much money at all.
0: Okay.
1: All right.
0: All right, Weston.
3: No, me either. Good on you, Rand.
0: Take care, man. Thank you. Hello, Trump.
4: When I was a little bitty baby, Mama gonna whack me in the cradle. And then
1: back home.
4: Hello, boys.
1: Hello, Trump.
3: Hello, Trump.
1: Hello, Trump.
4: Skipper, Professor and Gilligan, how are we?
1: Not too bad,
3: we
1: Trump.
3: We are well.
1: What do you got for us?
4: Gav, we need... Without Gilligan, there's no show, mate.
1: Okay, well, I used to love him. I didn't know that he hung out with Ginger a fair bit, but... A lot of people never knew that, so he had a pretty interesting life.
4: I think you're making that up.
1: What do you got for us?
4: Okay, well, no, you wouldn't make anything up, mate. Oh, sorry about that. So look, okay, my thing is, I've been up here, I live in New South Queensland, and I've been up here 44 years, and the gent rang up on Wednesday, yesterday, the fellow that was really thought you were being a bit disrespectful to the Queenslanders and stuff like that. I've run into that many blokes like that, and I've gone, man, it's a game, it's a joke. I'm having a joke with you, you know?
1: Okay.
4: If I go the Blues, I go, hey, mate, I'm born and bred here.
1: Yeah.
4: You know, please help me. But, you know, me,
1: We are rarely disrespectful because Queensland, we've made their lives.
3: We give people a really good run, regardless of where they're from.
1: And imagine being a Queenslander over these last sort of 45 years, how much joy we as a state down here have given Queensland. I think we've done so much for people up there, and I think it's a really special thing, to be honest.
4: I did like it, Abby, when you said you got to grow up. He just said, I'm 66. Sorry. That's enough. I won't say anything more about it. Mm. But that was... I'm 18.
3: Doesn't mean you're a grown-up.
4: Mm. Bingo. see, with the state of origin, I think Cleary goes better without Moses, and I know they're both fantastic.
1: Okay.
4: I think Cleary, he's like the general man. He needs to run the show, and I reckon, who's that bloke that's playing outside in Penrith? Miongi or something?
3: Oh. Talangi.
0: Talangi, yeah.
4: Yeah. Now, it's like he's a wonderful foil.
3: He's a very good Robin to Cleary's Batman.
0: Oh.
4: Pappy, you hit the nail on the head.
1: Yeah.
4: He doesn't need...
0: Pappy's rolling tonight, especially after that crumpet that he likes late at night.
1: Yeah. Wouldn't you much rather be Robin?
4: Well, I'm not sure what was happening there.
3: I'd rather be Batman every day of the week.
1: Oh, I wouldn't. It's a stressful life. You've got to deal with all the media. The perception's different.
3: Yeah, but you're Batman.
1: Yeah, but that doesn't mean, you know, you can't walk down and grab a, you know, a hamburger and chips and not get asked 15 questions. You know, Robin just ducks down, grabs a hammer pineapple pizza,
3: nah,
1: just walks back home and no worries at all and doesn't get stressed.
3: Look, I'd be okay being Robin, but if you're giving me a choice, it's Batman every day of the week.
1: Oh, Pappy, you so much to teach you.
0: Grab a line here, Trump.
4: Now, okay, so what I'm saying is I'd rather see someone, I reckon, who was his name? Who's coaching him? Who's coaching the Blues?
3: Laurie.
0: Loza.
4: Loza?
0: Yeah.
4: I think he nearly should say, hey, Nathan, what do you reckon? Because if you let that guy help construct it without feeling like he needs to include somebody like Moses, I'm a Packers fan, I think he would create a better organization that Cleary could work with.
0: Yeah.
1: You're right on the money, mate. Good thinking with no drinking. That's brilliant.
4: Thinking with no drinking.
3: Are we going? So we're going Luai, are we?
4: I think that's strange.
0: Trump. Careful.
4: Luai might be out of the question.
0: Yeah, okay.
1: Okay.
4: Right, because he's not a bad Robin, is he? But has he become a bit of
3: He's a good Robin.
1: He's a Robin, all right.
3: He was a good Robin at Penrith.
1: Alrighty.
4: Then you have Crichton and Mitchell on the outside there. Oh, I like it. Anyway, that's my two bobs worth, boys.
0: Good on you. Look,
4: have a great everything, and we'll be talking soon, all right?
0: Good on you, Trump.
1: Cheers, Trump.
0: Thank you, mate. The Pearl said that he appreciated Fired Up's optimism. But maybe the Fired Up is referring to his pappy-like temperature that he's running. I'll take the 20 if you want to throw it away. That's a schooner and a packet of chips, says the Pearl.
1: Jeepers.
0: Jesus, that would be this.
3: The 20 on the Dragons.
0: 20's not a 20 anymore.
3: At double-figured odds.
0: Boy. 20, eh? Gone.
3: Save your money. I promise you, you'll be going to be needing it.
0: Back in a moment.
5: 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Sydney traffic.
6: Ring Jelly, earlier crash being cleared northbound Northern Road past Avon Road. Moore Park, they're clearing a breakdown for South Darling Street, southbound right turn into Lachlan Street. Narrabeen, car on fire northbound Pittwater Road, Narrabeen Street. 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I'm Jeff Wallace. That's our traffic on 2SM 1269.
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0: Just in case those who missed it, of course, you'll be able to follow our interview with Todd Greenberg, of course, up on our website. We've got to get him back. I mean, there's a lot more to be discussed. I mean, has got a tough gig.
1: I reckon that's why I brought it up.
0: Cricket Australia.
1: Yeah, and I think it's – I'm actually glad he's there. I think he's been around. He was a very good cricketer. He loved cricket as a kid, so that's his aim. You know, he loves the game. It's not just a job, like, not being unfair, but the NRL was a job, and this has always been his passion. And, look, I'm hopeful we can save our country – young people loving to represent, you know. I want a baggy green, I want to do this, but I'm concerned it's going to become a world business, which I just think money can overtake decisions.
2: You're not going to put the genie back in that bottle. It's done.
1: I know. I'm praying, aren't I? I'm caring. I'm literally acting like I'm praying. Talk about praying.
2: Don't.
1: Talk about.
2: Shut the stable door after the horse has bolted. Yeah. Don't waste your time.
0: Just do what the Indians are telling you to do.
1: Life's tough, innit?
0: That's about
2: and
0: it.
2: And Cricket isn't it? Australia, their board would be measuring financial performance. Mm. It probably doesn't matter how many kids are picking up a cricket bat in under 10s.
0: Yeah.
2: Their motivations are very different now to what ours were 50 years ago.
1: Yep.
2: You know,
1: well, if you didn't listen to it, have a listen.
2: T20 riches on offer. Why wouldn't you chase it if you're a youngster? You would.
0: Mm.
2: You would.
0: Of course you would. Yeah, of course you would. Yeah. Yeah. You know, it's
1: good
0: funny.
1: Luck to the girls, too. I want New South Wales to win tonight. Good luck.
0: Yeah, looking forward to it.
2: Mighty Blues.
0: Yeah, I'll be having a good look at it. It'll be interesting to see if Queensland can bounce back.
2: I'll be looking at the USPGA. Will attract my attention. I'll be watching Jason Day. Although the.
0: What did he shoot? 77 and an 80, didn't he, the other day?
2: Oh, did he?
0: Yeah. Not hitting them all that straight, Pavi.
2: Not his course.
0: Out of the last time.
2: He hits off about 9:30, so the rugby league will almost be done by then.
0: The what?
2: The rugby league tonight.
0: Oh, yeah.
2: Be almost done as Jason's hitting off.
0: You'll be able to go straight to the tee.
2: Yeah. On the tee, from Australia,
0: Jason Day. Yeah, except that it won't be an Englishman. It'll be an American.
2: Yeah, well.
0: Yeah. Apologies we didn't get to you, folks. And, of course, we will be doing all of our tips coming up tomorrow, along with Spud, who will be back tomorrow to join us ahead of the big weekend. Have a great night. Of course, we're back tomorrow. Talking sport.

0: 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Sydney traffic.
1: Terry Hill's a crash. One of our road westbound McCars Creek Road. Narrabeen car on fire. Northbound lane 3, Pitwater Road, Narrabeen Street. And Greystanes, a multi-car crash. Greystanes Road, Old Prospect Road. 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I'm Jeff Ollis. That's our traffic on 2SM 1269.
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10: Patrick Morrow, a doctor, has been charged with allegedly sexually assaulting four patients at a medical centre in South Sydney. In April of this year, detectives investigated reports that a doctor sexually assaulted four patients between November of 1988 and March of this year. Following inquiries, detectives executed a search warrant at a medical practice in Waterloo and arrested a 70-year-old man. He was charged with three counts of aggravated sexual assault, a number of other offences, and was refused bail. A number of people have suffered injuries after a coach bus rollover on Queensland's Bruce Highway. The large coach crashed between Townsville and Bowen at 4 p.m. this afternoon. 29 patients were being treated at the scene by paramedics. Two of those were in a life-threatening condition and the rest were stable. The first patients are being transferred to hospital. The Bruce Highway is currently closed in both directions and police have warned motorists to avoid the area or expect long delays. The federal court has found Coles broke consumer law by misleading shoppers on discount prices. The consumer watchdog took the matter to court, alleging Coles increased some product prices for a brief period, then putting it in the promotion at the same price or higher price than it was previously sold. ACCC Chair Gina Cass-Goldblick says they will now make strong submissions on the level of penalty.
11: The court will proceed to make penalties and other orders at a later date. It is very timely for all retailers, particularly as we lead up to end of financial year sales, to ensure that they make accurate pricing and discount claims. The ACCC will continue to take action wherever needed.
10: The Prime Minister has defended the changes announced in the budget to capital gains and negative gearing. The government says the changes will make it easier for younger Australians to enter the property market. When queried on how the government would be meeting its housing targets, Anthony Albanese spruiked free TAFE as a major asset.
9: We've thrown everything at it, including for the workforce. And that's why we have free TAFE, some 800,000. And free TAFE applies only in areas of skills shortage. So what we're doing is training people across the building trades in particular.
10: Australia's peak medical body is calling on the federal government to restrict advertisements that display alcohol during sporting events. Australian Medical Association thinks current regulations have failed to protect the community. President Dr. Danielle McMullen says better rules need to be put in place.
12: With the highest rate of alcohol-induced deaths in Australia, clearly our current code of practice around advertising of alcohol isn't doing enough to curb Australia's drinking problem. What we need to see is a reduction in the hours that alcohol can be advertised, removing exemptions for sport.
10: In sport, Dolphin prop Francis Molo has been ruled out of Friday night's game against South Sydney due to an ankle injury he suffered against the Bulldogs in round 10. He's expected just to miss the one game. The Melbourne Demons are said to be without Caleb Windsor for Saturday's clash against Hawthorn due to a toe injury. The injury-hit Richmond Football Club has named another debutant, with Noah Roberts-Thompson to play his first AFL game against St Kilda on Sunday. Andrew Flintoff is set to be appointed as the head coach of the Sydney Thunder for this year's Big Bash season. News Corp reports the English legend is poised to take on the role in a bid to rejuvenate the sleeping giants of the competition. And Australia has announced it's challenging for the Sailing's America's Cup for the first time in 25 years. In finance, oil is worth $101 a barrel. Gold is trading at $4,700 an ounce. And one Australian dollar is buying 72.47 US cents. 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
13: Cloudy with showers with light winds. Showers tomorrow with temperatures ranging from 14 to 22 in the city, 11 to 21 in the west. Looking further ahead, showers for Saturday, Sunday and Monday. At the moment in the city, it's 17, Bankstown 17, Penrith 18, Richmond 18. That's the latest Super SM News. I'm Patrick Mulroe. Cloudy with showers with light winds. Showers tomorrow with temperatures ranging from 14 to 22 in the city, 11 to 21 in the west.
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3: Oh, good evening, Nightliners. Very early evening this evening, of course. We don't have the football on tonight, but I will be keeping you up to date with the women's second round of that State of Origin as we go along. Big, big Nightline for you tonight from right now till midnight, broadcasting from Newcastle's wonderful 2HD and bouncing out across the Super Radio Network across Australia to find you wherever you are. And we've got another huge night ahead with news, views and, of course, more than a little bit of fun. Coming up, we're going to be talking about the newer cars and whether they've become overcomplicated. After years of giant touchscreens and digital dashboards, car makers are suddenly bringing buttons back. They're calling them something a bit different. So I do want to know from you, what do you miss about old school cars or certain types of cars? 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I'm Sherilyn. Send your things in. I think winding up windows, it's a love-hate relationship. There's something satisfying about it, but there's also something frustrating, especially if you're jammed. A couple of guests tonight. We've got Feng Shui consultant Renee Longworth joining us at 9:30 p.m. Australian Eastern Daylight Time, talking about geomancing. It's a way of balancing energy in your home. And we also have the Dream Guide, Rose and Sarah, later on tonight, 10:30 p.m, talking about dreams that feature mirrors. And we do have a dream from the mailbag. One of you nightliners have sent it in, so we've got yours. So if you sent one in about mirrors, it could be yours. The treasure chest game is on again tonight. Guess where the treasure chest is hidden tonight? Doesn't start till just after the 8 p.m. news. Guess where it is? Collect the clues and you could be in. No, you could win tonight's prize. No draw. You could just win it straight out. And of course, the Nightline bedtime story later on tonight. Somebody very famous in her time. And I'm going to give you a little pre-hint. She is an artist, a female artist. Okay, one of the big stories we're following tonight, Nightliners, is the federal court ruling that Coles misled shoppers with its down, down discount campaign. I can't even say that without singing it. You the same? Okay, the ACCC argued that some prices were raised before being promoted as special bargains. So I want to know, have supermarkets lost your trust when it comes to specials and discounts? I'd love your view. And coming up after this, this is a Eurovision song, I believe, from way back when. And our own Delta Goodrum has done incredibly well today at a dress rehearsal. News about that next, after this good oldie from Eurovision, of course, ABBA, Mamma Mia.

0: Oh, there's ABBA there. What? Oh. Mamma Mia. Of course, when they were in Eurovision, it was it Waterloo? ABBA fans tell me. I know. I pull your leg all the time. I don't mind ABBA. They're just not up there as my most favourite band. But you cannot deny that they've got something. They're very good at those poppy songs. And probably our interest, I would say, yeah, it all started with them, with ABBA, and we just fell in love with them, didn't we? Well, our own Delta Goodrum is being tipped as one of the breakout stars of this year's competition after a huge dress rehearsal performance in Vienna today that's already winning over fans around the world. Now, technically, the competition hasn't even fully unfolded yet, but social media is already exploding after Delta performed her dramatic ballad Eclipse ahead of the second semi-final. And honestly, you know, this sounds peak Eurovision in the best possible way. Apparently there were wind machines and a fiery emotional anthem, a grand piano, and then, because apparently subtlety is illegal at Eurovision, Delta climbed onto the piano and was hoisted high into the air on a tiny platform while delivering the final soaring notes of the song. That honestly sounds both terrifying and completely Eurovision. We will catch up with you. We wish her so much. We wish her so... Oh, gosh, I'm getting excited about this. We might be in with the chance here. We wish her so much luck, or as we should say, break a leg, Delta, and we'll keep you up to date right here. All happening this weekend, of course. Eurovision. We might be in with a shot this week, this year. Who knows? Frank, we're talking cars and what you miss in the oldies.
1: Yeah, well, I used to drive a 39 model truck around Brisbane delivering wool and beer and head out of crank. And I had a dog out on the roof, actually. I used to drive around. And I got away with it around the city and that. But they actually made me think, where you put the crank, it's called a dog, I'm pretty sure.
0: Is it?
1: The crank handle goes in. And, like, if you've got it automatic now, what do? You know, you can't push it. The brother-in-law was a mechanic, and he sort of says, oh, they were sick of too many people breaking arms or something. I don't believe that.
0: From the crank? And I don't know.
1: That's point. Hey?
0: I don't know. Well, I can imagine it would when it kicks in, when it kicks in, it could crank your arm.
1: Yeah, I don't think that. Actually, a farmer made one for a combi I had, a 67 model combi, and he said there was a dog on a forge and everything, and it was pretty cool, actually. It wasn't too bad because, you know, it's not that many. Maybe it's a higher horsepower or something, and pretty sure I did it on the truck too, the 39 model truck we had it, and just, you know, it's a bit beyond me, like the way it is now, and sets of points, it's a little bit complicated. You've got to see the eye, because they're sort of more reliable. When they go, you can't just fix them yourself. I used to fix a lot of people's cars, following the points down, and you know, you've got to know a little bit about it.
0: The thing is, yeah, that's right, everything's closed up, it's all electronic these days, correct. It's gone on the days when you could probably dad or somebody that you knew that was handy with a spanner to fix things. I think that's the big thing. But what's the thing that you miss about the old cars, other than you don't miss that cranking, do you?
1: Well, didn't have to do it much, you know. No, I mean, that was just a backup.
0: Oh, okay.
1: If like the automatic. I rode a still with the wind-up handle. I liked that, and I had an extra before. And when those things start gumming up, electric windows and that, you know, they're a real bit of a pain, you know. Just sort of like you just don't worry. What I wanted to say, though, too, over the air, is like, you know, I remember telling you I had to keep jumping on this dumpster for 2 years, and because the price of petrol, when it's gone up, people just aren't drinking as much, I reckon, because there's just... I haven't had to do that for a few weeks now.
0: Oh, really?
1: There's just loads of room in the bin. So on the that's the positive side of, like...
0: People aren't drinking. Oh, gosh.
1: Petrol going up. I think, I don't know what it's like in your area, but I'm really overjoyed that I don't have to worry about that. And
0: Well, with me driving to work, so I take about 45 minutes to drive each way to work. It's my biggest single expense now, a week. it's overtaken everything else is petrol. And there's so many people in the same basket as me, and I don't have, like so many people that live in regional areas, and rural is even worse, of course. You know, we don't have another outlet. I can't get... there's no other option for me. There's no public transport or anything. And I'm not the only one. So many people are having that issue too. So it's a real problem.
1: Yeah, well, I'm catching public transport. I've got, you know, it was costing me $60 every three days. And, like, I really noticed that it's great.
0: For the public transport, Frank?
1: Yeah. Did I mention it to you or someone else? Like, the Nui... We got Blanche's buses up between Grafton and Yamba, and then they're made in Newcastle. The bodies are made in Newcastle. They've got a Volvo motor, which is great. So you're patronising a local industry,
0: which is great.
1: That aspect. I think that's good there. Better let you sort of run off and do your little dance somewhere.
0: Yes. Well done. All right, Frank. Thanks a lot for your call this evening. How about that? Missing the cranking thing in a car, of course. We're going to take a quick break. Thank you for your emails. They're starting to come in at the moment. We've got Nicole. Nicole said, I don't even care who wins Eurovision most years because, honestly, the whole thing is just joyful chaos. Where else can you see opera singers, heavy metal bands and somebody dressed like a glittering Christmas tree all competing on the same stage? Nowhere, Sherilyn. And Delta absolutely belongs there. Hope she wins. Yeah. And Andrew has said, I think people are craving proper singers again. So much modern music feels muted or heavily processed. But performers like Delta and others at Eurovision remind people what a real powerhouse vocals can sound like. Oh, I think he means Delta, yes. The kind of dramatic performances they put on always stay with you. Let me know. Are you a Eurovision tragic? Do you love it? Or not? Do you think it's all a bit too weird? Not real music. Let me know your thoughts. 13 12 69. But of course, any topic that you'd like to bring up, as long as it's done respectfully. Maybe you've got a comment on the budget or something else that's been happening in your neck of the woods. I would love to hear about it. This is the Nightline on Newcastle's 2HD and across the Super Radio Network.
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3: Terry Hall's all their crash westbound Manavar Road, Macars Creek Road, and earlier car fire for Narrabeen, Pittwater Road, Narrabeen Street, taking out Lane 3 northbound. 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I'm Jeff Wallace. That's us, traffic on 2SM, 1269.
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0: We've got news coming in that two people are fighting for life after a bus crash on a major highway in Queensland. Emergency services were called to the Bruce Highway near Rangemoore Road, about 134 kilometres south of Townsville, just before 4pm today, after reports that a large coach had rolled. A Queensland ambulance spokesperson has said 29 people were on the bus at the time. Two were in a life-threatening condition, while seven were being taken to hospital in a stable condition. At least four patients are being taken to Bowen for treatment.

the scene. The road is closed to all traffic and motorists are being told to avoid the area. The crash has happened near the scene of the 2024 crash involving a Greyhound bus. In that crash, three women aged 56, 33 and 21 sadly died, while several other bus passengers were injured. We'll keep you up to date with that as the evening unfolds. So this accident is near the Bruce Highway, near Rangemore Road, near that intersection there. It's about 135 kilometres south of Townsville and the road is closed in both directions. Coming up next on the Nightline, we've got the Rookie Gardener. Now, it is winter, and you might think gardening's off the table, but absolutely not. We're going to talk about succulents, ones that you can have inside and ones that you can have outside your home. All the tips and tricks to make you have a beautiful succulent garden, perhaps even create something you can give somebody. Pretty Woman, Roy Orbison.

Nightline, the rookie gardener Chloe Foster is back, and we're diving into one of the most loved corners of Australian gardening, succulents. These hardy little survivors look effortless, but they still need the right care and the right light and a little bit of know-how to keep them thriving. From windowsill cuties to drought-tolerant stunners, Chloe's going to walk us through what to grow, what to avoid, and how to keep those beauties alive, even if you think you have a black thumb. 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

0: get ready to grow with the Rookie Gardener. Chloe, welcome to the Nightline.
1: Hello, hello. Thanks for having me on again.
0: Our pleasure. Look, Chloe, succulents are everywhere right now. They fill patios, kitchen windows, office desks and Instagram feeds. Yet people tell me they buy them and somehow still manage to kill them. What is it about succulents that makes them both incredibly hardy and surprisingly easy to get wrong?
1: I think sometimes people might kill them with kindness, and it's usually too much water that will kill succulents. People think, oh, yeah, well, it's a plant, it still needs water, but it's usually overwatering that people struggle with and maybe not quite the right amount of light.
0: Ah, I see. All right. Well, for someone completely new to gardening, what are the three golden rules of keeping succulents alive and happy?
1: Appropriate drainage, or really good amount of drainage, is really, really important. As I said just then, don't overwater your succulents.
0: Mm-hmm.
1: And they need to be, they're not an indoor plant, but they will grow, they're better growing outdoors in a protected position. So protection from too much water, you know, and whether that water is in the potting mix or above, that light factor as well. And the last one is that people often pot them up into pots that are too big, and they often end up drowning in potting mix, which is something that can happen to a lot of plants, but succulents are particularly susceptible to it. They like it nice and tight, not too loose.
0: They like to have a cuddle. Succulents like cuddled in a pot.
1: They love a cuddle. Yeah.
0: All right. When it comes to light, succulents do love light, but there are many conflicting messages here, indoors, outdoors. And I'm surprised when you said outdoors, that they should be outdoors more than indoors. Can you just break down the amount of light that they truly need there?
1: Yeah, and this often comes back to where you started off growing it in the first place. So I'm thinking of succulents that are growing in pots. If you've had some succulents on the deck or on a balcony and it's sort of covered or out of the bright, direct full sun, and you move it out into the full sun thinking it's a succulent, it needs lots of light, you know, it likes lots of heat. If it's not used to it, they can get sunburn, essentially, and if it's really severe sunburn, it can sort of cause a rot if it's really severe.
0: Yes.
1: So you just need to – the light levels need to be really consistent. So if you've got them out of direct sunlight, then keep them out of direct sunlight. If they're in – and I'm talking about pots still. If they're in full sun, then leave them in full sun. If you move them into a sort of shaded spot, then they will potentially – they can potentially get leggy and start to stretch a little bit.
0: Oh, yes, I see.
1: But, you know, when you first buy them from the shops, you do need to make sure that it's, that there's that consistency with the light and also with watering, which we'll get to, no doubt.
0: Next, let's do it now. You did mention the watering, and it's a big trap. How do we know when a succulent actually needs a drink? What does underwatering look like, and what does overwatering look like?
1: Well, there's a really handy way to tell if they do need a drink, and it's a leaf squeeze test, really. At the end of the day, this is the best time to do it. Give the leaf a little gentle squeeze, and if it's soft and squidgy, then it needs a drink. If the leaves have still got that rigidity to them, then you don't have to water them. Just walk away slowly. So if they need a drink, give them – there's a couple of different ways you can do it, but you always want to keep the foliage as dry as possible.
0: Mm-hmm.
1: So when you are watering them, don't use the shower, you know, like a shower rose hose head.
0: Mm-hmm.
1: Directly put that water onto the ground, the soil or the potting mix. And if you're growing them in pots, in the warmer months, you could have those pots sitting in a saucer, and you could just directly put that water in the saucer. I'd only do that in the warmer months though, because they'll suck the water up really quickly and the roots won't rot.
0: Ah. Got it. Okay, well, they don't like wet feet. What kind of potting mix would you recommend? And is there a simple way to check if your pot's got enough drainage there?
1: Yeah, so make sure your pots have at least one hole down the bottom. But terracotta pots are really good for succulents because they do dry out a little bit quicker than glazed pots or the plastic or fiberglass pots.
0: Okay.
1: Potting mix-wise, really, really handy. There's a potting mix at your local nursery called Cacti and Succulent Mix.
0: Can't go wrong.
1: It's a really, you can't go wrong with it. It's a really chunky mix of pine bark, like chunky pine bark, and other other media that they include in these potting mixes. And most succulents will go really, really well in the cacti and succulent mixes.
0: Mm-hmm.
1: Some people stir through a product called perlite, which is a really lightweight, puffed up piece of clay, really. It's used in propagation, in mm-hmm. plant propagation, and it's really good for drainage. It doesn't hold on to too much water, and it sort of lets everything fall through. So you could mix that into your cacti and succulent mix,
0: mm-hmm.
1: but you could also put a bit of perlite, probably go about a 3-to-1 ratio of perlite and regular potting mix. And then, you know, if it's regular potting mix without fertilizer, you can put a little bit of fertilizer in too, because succulents do like, you know, they're very water, they're a low water use plant, but succulents do like a bit of fertilizer. And so, you know, include a little bit of slow release in there as well.
0: Is that the best way to feed them, is just a slow release? Like, and how often?
1: Yeah, so a slow release, there's some slow releases that will release over 3 to 6 months or 6 to 9 months or whatever. So I'd probably give them a feed maybe 2 or 3 times a year.
0: Mm.
1: But some of them, like, they're really, really tolerant plants. If you forget to feed them, that's okay. But if they start to look a little bit less vibrant than what they did when you maybe first bought them, then it's probably a sign that you need to give them a feed. And the slow releases are completely fine to use. I wouldn't waste my money on buying a separate slow-release fertilizer for cacti and succulents. Have you ever, like, Sherilyn, you know, when you walk down the fertilizer aisle, there's
0: yep.
1: just like a million different types of
0: fertilizers. I know, it's crazy, yeah.
1: And it's such a crock.
0: Yep.
1: An all-purpose slow-release fertilizer will be absolutely perfect for all your garden plants and all your succulents as well.
0: And that's such a good tip. And we were talking to someone a couple of nights ago, rang me on the nightline, and they were asking me about fertilizing something. And it was something a bit more delicate. And they said, oh, no, they told me that I had to get this one because it's a little more delicate and it's not as high strength. And I said, yeah, just get the other one and just use it at half strength. And,
1: yes,
0: she was like, oh, my goodness. I said, yeah, that's all you need to do. And I said, yeah, do that. Yeah, because you're just paying for water. That's what you're paying for.
1: Totally. And it's just marketing of trying to get people to buy a whole heap of products that there's really no difference between them.
0: Correct. We'll give you all the good tips here. Okay, before you go, have you got a couple of varieties to share with us?
1: Yeah, there's some really, really easy succulents for people to sort of start off with. And if you're brand new to gardening, they are a really low-risk plant for people to grow. So here's a list of the ones that you can definitely have a shot at. The aloes and the agaves, some of these are a little bit bigger, but they're quite slow-growing, but they're really, really tough. And the flowers on these plants are really spectacular, particularly some of the aloes.
0: Mm.
1: Now, succulents aren't my favourite plant in the world, but I know people love them, so that's all right. I'm here for you. Aloes have really, really cool flowers. And they can have, like, they're very, very structural plants.
0: Mm.
1: Some that are a little bit smaller, though, the sedums or the sedums sort of got these little jelly bean-like leaves.
0: Oh, yes. They're
1: and
0: cute.
1: The really cool chunky rosette sort of style of plant is the echeverias. I mean, that's a bit of a mouthful, that word, but echeveria.
0: Mm-hmm.
1: A really, really lovely group of plants that come in a range, and most of them come in a range of different foliage colours, to light and dark purpley blues to various variegations and lime and dark greens. There's a whole heap of them.
0: Mm.
1: Just head down to your local nursery and reel off a couple of those names, and there'll no doubt be a number of different varieties within each of those genus for people to choose from.
0: And they're very easy to propagate, aren't they, usually?
1: Yeah, oh, super easy. And that can lead to their weediness, which is one of the reasons why I don't love them. So, but in a garden, in a balcony or whatever, we can sort of contain them a little bit better.
0: Yep.
1: Just pluck off a couple of leaves, or even one leaf or a short branch, let it cure for maybe a week or two, and then pop it into some potting mix, and they will start growing. They're so easy to grow.
0: Easy done. Chloe, thank you so much.
1: Thank you very much. See you later.
0: And a huge thank you to Chloe Foster, the rookie gardener, for giving us a masterclass in succulent success tonight. Her tips make it all feel simple and achievable, don't they? If you missed anything, you can always catch up on the replay or jump over to Chloe's website, fosteryourgarden.com.au, for more gardening wisdom from Chloe. She'll be with us again next week. Stay with us. Have you got a gardening question? Or would you like to bring something else to the table? Any topic, anytime. 13 12 69. This is the Nightline. Makes gardening easy for you.
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3: Berkshire Park, motorcycle down, Richmond Road near South Creek Bridge. Broken down car coming out of the Harbour Tunnel through the work zone North Sydney. 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I'm Jeff Wallace. That's our traffic on 2SM, 1269.
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0: Hey, Janice, you wanted to have a chat about aged care.
12: That would be wonderful.
0: All right. That's okay. What would you like to share with us? You're on the air now.
12: I feel quite embarrassed, but...
0: You don't want to be on the air, Janice?
12: No, I'll be on the air.
0: Okay.
12: For all of us ones, in regards to aged care...
0: Yes.
12: Yeah, the politicians, what is going on in the world? I was on earlier, so...
0: Oh, okay.
12: Chris... Yeah, I was, but I had to go uptown, and aged care is defunct.
0: Yeah, so what's your personal experience there, Janice?
12: I'm going to... Oh, that's really nice. I'm going to defunct the government. So from all the information I have heard, from all the speakers, now all the listeners, is that Australia is in crisis. We really are.
0: Okay, so you're not a big fan of the budget, I guess, and the outcome there with aged care. We'll go through that a little bit more later on tonight and have a look at those different things that are promised in the budget for aged care and for older Australians, and also see some of the things that they are moving away from. But I think the big thing is, I know, what they're trying to do is to make it easier for people to get into aged care and to get them out of public hospital systems. But it's a case of borrowing from Peter to pay Paul here. So I know a lot of people aren't happy. We did cover the budget extensively the other night, of course, on the Nightline. Andrew, you've got a few things to share with us.
13: Yep, Sherilyn, the first thing regarding the budget, okay.
0: Yeah.
13: Why are the share prices gone down?
0: It's a reaction to the... Look, who knows? I'm not an economist, but news of things...
13: Yep. Because of the budget, sorry.
0: Yeah, well, it does. It depends what's in it because of how it's going to affect investment.
13: I've got shares and they've dropped dramatically.
0: Okay. Well, what you need to do, because I can't give you financial advice like that, you need to have a talk to your broker or whoever you talk to, financial advisor, about that, and have a little chat about what you'd like to do there.
13: No, I'm just asking why they've gone down, that's all.
0: Just as a reaction to what's been put forward. Obviously, it depends which shares they are as well. So it's a reaction because obviously this budget, because of the changes to negative gearing especially, that is going to change a lot of investors and what they may or may not invest in. So, of course, that's going to affect share prices.
13: Okay, my second point is, have you ever been to yourself, and I'm not asking you personally as a friend.
0: Okay.
13: But have you ever been to a reunion?
0: A school reunion?
13: Any reunion?
0: Yes, I have. Yeah. Oh, actually, I've been to school reunions, and of course, I've been to military reunions as well. Wow. What about you?
13: Okay, this is what I'm about to talk to you about. A while ago, you were talking about the buses.
0: Yeah. Oh, there was a bus crash, yes, up at Bowen.
13: Oh, okay. Yep. I'm not talking about bus crash.
0: Oh, okay. Me. Yep. All right.
13: I used to work at State Transit, Sherilyn, for 26 years on the buses, and I was a cleaner.
0: Okay.
13: And what I do now, every 3 months, right, I catch up with friends, like that Andrew friend.
0: Oh, yes.
13: And I normally catch up with about 30 people every 3 months.
0: Wow, that must be fantastic.
13: And we do a catch up at clubs and we go out for lunch.
0: Yeah.
13: And we chat with all the drivers and everything. And it's really good to get together with friends. Otherwise, you don't see them.
0: Absolutely. And I think it only takes even one person in a group and an older group of people that have got together through work or whatever it is to put that forward and make it happen, even if it's just meeting for a cup of coffee somewhere.
13: We normally average 30 people.
0: That's amazing.
13: Yeah. But some of them we don't see each other for 30 years too.
0: Yeah, they just pop in. 30 years. Andrew, that's wonderful. Listen, matey, we've got to get to a break.
13: That's okay, Sherilyn. Thanks for taking my call again.
0: It's a pleasure. Always a pleasure. Got a bit of an update there with that bus crash up in Queensland. Two people are feared dead now, unfortunately, and very sadly, and another is fighting for life after that bus crash earlier this evening on a major highway in Queensland. Emergency services were called to the Bruce Highway near Rangemoor Road it's about 135 kilometres south of Townsville just before 4 p.m. today after reports that the large coach had rolled. Queensland Ambulance paramedics were assessing 30 people at the scene earlier. 10 people have been flown to hospital while another 4 have been taken to Bowen for treatment. The condition of the other passengers has not as yet been confirmed. Almost a dozen ambulance crews were at the scene. The road is closed to all traffic in both directions and motor motorists are being told to avoid the area, and we'll keep you updated with that as we go along this evening. Quick break, Nightline returns and continues. Phone lines are open now, of course, 13 12 69.
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3: First spill, a diesel spill, northbound, two lanes affected, King George's Road just past Forest Road and Berkshire Park. Motorcycle down affecting both ways, Richmond Road near South Creek Bridge. 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Content is general in nature. Investing carries risk. I'm Jeff Wallace. Let's have traffic on 2SM 1269.
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0: We've got more reports coming in on that bus crash up on Queensland's Bruce Highway. And Luke, who is no stranger to the Super Radio Network, is actually in the area. Hello, Luke. Welcome to The Nightline.
20: Hey, Sherwin. Thanks for having on. Yeah, no, 4 o'clock this afternoon, big collision there. I was in Bowen and two police cars, an ambulance and the fire engine all just went flying as fast as they could at 4 o'clock. And I headed up the road later, and it would have been, I think, a 60 k's up towards there. Mm-hmm. So the road has been blocked since 4 o'clock, and it's still blocked now. There's no trucks coming south. They're all heading north. And the truckies will be, I think, big delays because okay. They may be there for 6 or 8 hours at least, you know, before the road gets clear. Two helicopters came in, so it looks like there are a lot of people need to get to hospital.
0: Mm.
20: And someone said it may have been a tourist bus, not a school bus,
0: okay.
20: Which was good news in some way, but it's not good news. In any way that this would happen. You remember the other bus smashes?
0: I do.
20: In, you know, Kempsey and... It's not a good thing, but let's hope things work out. Yeah, yeah.
0: Luke, what's the nearest town there to where this...
20: Just north of it is Air and Home Hill, I think. Home Hill is just before Air. So I'd say to be about 15 k south of Home Hill. about 80 k's north of Bowen. So the police and the ambulance had a long way to go to get there, and I think they've got the helicopters may have come from Mackay Hospital. So it's, it's a big event, and once again, the police, the emergency people, just straight into action, and they're, you know, they're coping with it and doing the stuff. That's why we need police and emergency people.
0: Oh, it is. It's why we need and the respect for them as well. Just for the pronunciation, because you are in that area, is it Gumlu? Is that how you pronounce it?
20: I'll have to go into the pub, and it's a little pub. It's called, it's spelled G-U-M-L-U.
0: L-U, yeah, we were just...
20: And it's just, there's a little caravan park further down the road.
0: Right.
20: But everyone, instead of queuing up there, they've decided to go camping. So, and everyone's talking with each other. So the good side of it is a lot of the travellers could... just yarn and tell them what they're doing. I'm heading up to Cairns, and the weather up here is just superb at the moment. It's really beautiful. So
0: right,
20: a lot
0: okay.
20: of good things. So if you want to get up this way in your van...
0: not tonight. Okay, so this is the Bruce Highway there. So for the truckies tonight going north, we're still closed. We're getting told that both directions are actually closed at the Bruce Highway there.
20: Oh, yeah. It's just the trucks are coming here. They're just joining the queue.
0: Ah, okay.
20: I haven't seen any trucks or cars coming south from the crash site. And so only the people turning around and deciding they don't want to spend the night there.
0: Right.
20: But there's a lot of trucks queuing up here now, so it might be the queue is nearly 10 k's. It could, because of the amount of traffic on the Bruce Highway, it wouldn't take long for a 10 k queue to form. The trucks are pulling up out here. There's a few big, a few couple of road trains and stuff.
0: Okay.
20: But you've done a bit of travelling, Queensland at all?
0: My family all live in Cairns, Luke. I'm heading up there in a few weeks' time myself. So I know the area well.
20: Tableland. That's why I go up above Cairns there. I love that area up the top there, Lake Tinaroo, the crater. It's a beautiful spot.
0: Correct.
20: It's good to be back on the road.
0: Okay. All right, Luke, thank you so much for letting us know what's happening up there.
20: Thanks so much. And I understand you have to be fairly careful because you've got to get definite assurity that these things are on the go. Yeah.
0: Absolutely. Thanks for calling us and letting us know. Really, really appreciate it. So that news there, especially for our truckies out there, the Bruce Highway is closed in both directions in that area. That's near, that one is just out of town. It's more than just out of Townsville. We think it's pronounced Gumlu. That's how we're hearing it at the moment. So it is the Bruce Highway near Rangemoor Road at Gumlu, about 135 kilometres south of Townsville. So there has very sadly been a coach rollover there, and emergency services are still there. The road is closed. The highway is closed in both directions. And as you heard from Luke there, one of our regulars who ring the Super Radio Network, trucks are already queuing up there and people are obviously starting to camp overnight there. So we have no indication of when the road will be reopened. Very sadly, we're getting reports in from the ambulance that there's a lot of people that have had to be transported to hospital, and they're still there, of course, and they will be there for quite a while tonight. We'll keep you updated, of course, here on the Super Radio Network, as we always do with these things. Coming up next, we have news, sport and weather on the hour. And we don't have football tonight at all, but we will keep you up to date with the scores as they happen across the evening for the Women's State of Origin Round 2. The rest of the Nightline is on tonight, and we've got lots of guests for you all evening. And, of course, your conversations, your calls on 13 12 69. You can also email me at any time at all, 2sm.com.au. I'm Sherilyn. And if you've got something you'd like to share, let me know. That's where you can do it if you want to join the conversation that way. I'll tell you what, next hour we will be talking about this Coles Down Down campaign that the ACCC is not happy about at all. Came before them today. I'll let you know what the outcome is and what it probably will mean for you when you go shopping. And I'd love to know your experiences. Have you lost trust with the supermarkets when it comes to their pricing and their tactics at the moment? I mean, they are businesses, but how do you feel about it? 13 12 69. All right, let's get to that news. News, sport and weather coming up next. This is the Nightline, your Nightline on the Super Radio Network.
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21: Berkshire Park, earlier motorcycle down affecting both ways. Richmond Road near South Creek Bridge. Great Western Highway, Minchinbury, another motorcycle down, this time westbound lane 2 at Minchin Drive. 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I'm Jeff Wallace. That's our traffic on 2SM 1269.
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27: Good evening, I'm Patrick Mulrow. Federal Opposition Leader Angus Taylor will unveil his budget reply speech in the next half an hour. It's expected he will unveil a number of items, including the Coalition's proposal to significantly lower net overseas migration numbers and a plan to automatically index income tax brackets to keep up with inflation. This proposal would save the typical taxpayer $250 in its first year and about $1,000 annually from the fourth year. A number of people have suffered injuries after a coach bus rolled over on Queensland's Bruce Highway this afternoon. The large coach crashed just after 4 p.m. on the intersection of the Bruce Highway and Rangemoor Road. 29 patients were being treated at the scene by paramedics, with 3 people are now in a life-threatening condition and 9 are stable. 10 people have been taken to Eyre Hospital, with 1 in a critical condition. 9 are stable, while another 4 people have been taken to Bowen Hospital in stable conditions. The remaining 13 people are not expected to be taken to hospital, as they were not injured. The Bruce Highway is closed in both directions, and police have warned motorists to avoid the area. The mother of alleged double murderer, Beau Lamar Condon, has been denied bail. 63-year-old Colleen Lamar was last month charged with attempting to influence a key witness to change their evidence in her son's murder trial, which is due to begin later this year. Beau Lamar Condon, a former police officer, has been charged with the murders of Jesse Baird and Mr. Baird's boyfriend, Luke Davies, and is awaiting a Supreme Court trial. According to new crime data, New South Wales reached a record number of people in custody for the March quarter. Prison numbers have grown more than 4 months than they have in the previous 4 years. The increase has been attributed to growth in the remand population and a sharp rise in police charges. Jackie Fitzgerald, Executive Director of BOSCAR, says the attitude of New South Wales Police has shifted.
28: Over the past 4 months, we've seen about a 13% rise in the police charge rate,
2: and that's bringing more people into the criminal justice system and therefore more people into remand. And that really reflects a proactive enforcement policy by police where they're really very inclined to lay charges and to proceed formally for crimes that come to their attention.
27: Police have charged a man over a number of alleged break and enters across a number of businesses in the New South Wales Illawarra region. Between Friday the 13th of March and Friday the 20th of March this year, eight businesses, including cafes and restaurants, were broken into in a number of suburbs, including Bulleye and Wollongong. A 27-year-old man has since been arrested and charged with 17 offences. He will face court tomorrow. Solar energy supporters say it's vital Australia reduces its dependence on imported fuels and volatile global energy markets. Solar citizens say economic modelling found that if 30% of rental properties installed rooftop solar, they could save billions of dollars over the next 20 years. CEO Heidi Lee Douglas says households could significantly benefit from solar energy.
3: Renters could save up to $27 billion in energy bills over the next 20 years. That's around $38,000 per household of energy savings, money that could be going back into renters' pockets and helping them enter the housing market.
27: In sport, the Dragons have landed star playmaker Luke Metcalf on a three-year deal. The halfback was contracted to the New Zealand Warriors until the end of the 2028 season, but has been granted an early release to join St George Illawarra from next season. Sharks winger Ronaldo Molotalo and centre Jesse Raman return for their clash against the Bulldogs on Friday night, and Collingwood has made four changes for its Friday night AFL clash against the Sydney Swans. And six-time NBL MVP Bryce Cotton will make his debut for the Australian Boomers in next window's World Cup qualifiers. In finance, oil is worth $101 a barrel and one Australian dollar is buying 72.51 US cents. 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Cloudy with showers with light winds. Showers tomorrow with temperatures ranging from 14 to 22 in the city, 11 to 21 in the west. Looking further ahead, showers for Saturday, Sunday and Monday. At the moment in the city it's 17, Bankstown 17, Penrith 16, Richmond 16. That's the latest SUSM News. I'm Patrick Morrow.
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0: Oh, hello, Nightliners. It's a very long Nightline tonight. We don't have football on tonight. We've got Nightline all night for you. Now, I've had a couple of you ring up already asking where the treasure chest game is. Not until after 8 o'clock, you early birds. No, no, no. And now you're all wanting to know where that treasure chest is. Somewhere in Australia. I'm busy with it, tucking it away somewhere. This hour, though, we've got Deb Doyle, the grammar expert. What are the biggest mistakes we're making in grammar? I probably made a few just then. Could have done. We've also got a wonderful author talking about her new book set in Belfast during the times of the Troubles. Very interesting stuff. But also your calls on 13 12 69. Coming up, what happened in court today with the ACCC and Coles? I've got all the behind-the-scenes news for you.

0: Annie Lennox there and Al Green putting a little love in your heart tonight, right here on the Nightline. Look, Australians have long suspected that something wasn't quite right with supermarket specials. You know, you walk down the aisle, see the giant yellow sign screaming, down, down, or special, and somehow you still feel like you're paying more than you did a few months earlier. Often. You know, the thing I don't like is getting pushed into buying two of something. When did this happen? You just want one of something, you know, you're going, oh, I'm going to get some coffee. All right, and you know how much coffee is. Yeah, leave your kidney at the counter, I tell you. So you go to get one and then they say, well, if you get two, it's this price. And you're thinking, can't really afford that, but then it seems like a really good special. It's a horrible situation. You get forced into about everything. You need two trolleys to take advantage of all their specials. And sometimes when you really look at it, it's only a couple of dollars that you're saving. But then again, these days, every single cent, let alone dollar, counts, right? All right. A major court decision that could reshape retailing discounting right across Australia has happened. Coles has officially been found to have misled shoppers over some of its discounts, and the financial consequences could be enormous. Federal Court Justice Michael O'Brien ruled today that 13 out of 14 sample down down sales tickets examined in court did not represent genuine discounts because the products involved had not been sold at the higher before price for long enough to justify the advertised sale. You see, we all thought that that was going on. We all thought we were getting accused of having tin hats, weren't we? But look, here it is. The Australian Competition and Consumer Commission has accused both Coles and Woolworths of temporarily raising prices before later lowering them slightly and marketing the new price as a discount, even when in some cases it was still equal to or higher than the original everyday price. And this isn't just about a few supermarket signs. No, no, no. This ruling could have massive ripple effects across Australian retail because the court effectively accepted that ordinary shoppers expect a was price to genuinely reflect a stable long-term price, not just as a temporary increase designed to make a latter price drop look more impressive. That's just basic. That's not when we say, oh, goodness, I like the way the court says this. This is what we expect. I don't think it's just what we expect. It's just fair, reasonable. Any reasonable person would think that. Am I right, Nightliners? I'm right. All right. The court found that in many cases, the higher price had only existed briefly before the product went on special, meaning customers may have been misled into believing that they were getting a better bargain than they actually were. And now Coles could face penalties stretching into the hundreds of millions of dollars. Though the company says that it's reviewing the judgment and an appeal remains possible. Meanwhile, the ACCC's similar case against Woolworths is still pending. And honestly, this story matters because Australians are already under enormous pressure from rising grocery costs. We're all starting to budget more carefully, comparing catalogues, switching brands, shopping between stores, trying to stretch every single dollar further than ever before. So if people feel discounts aren't really discounts at all, trust starts to disappear very quickly. The ruling is also being seen as a major victory for consumers who spent years posting examples of questionable supermarket pricing online and also lodging complaints with the regulators. So tonight on the Nightline, I do want to know whether Australians still trust supermarket specials anymore. Have you ever spotted a discount that didn't really feel like a discount? Do you compare prices more closely now because of the cost of living? Has your shopping changed? Have you changed the way that you shop at the moment? And should supermarkets face massive fines if shoppers have been deliberately misled? Do you think this is enough to teach them a lesson? Have you actually dobbed these supermarkets in for doing this too? Let me know. And let me know, this is even more important because it's going to help all of us, every single one of us. What's your best supermarket saving trick or tip? I'd love a few of those. Give me a call on 13 12 69. You can email it in to sm.com.au. I'm Sherilyn, but I'd prefer you to come and let me know. Don't whisper it. Let's shout it. Shout it to the rooftops. We all need to save every cent that we can. And if you've got a tip out there that can help the rest of us, we want to know about it. This is the Nightline, your Nightline, broadcasting from Newcastle's 2HD, and we're bouncing out right across that Super Radio network to find you wherever you are. 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Just go up to the top of that first page and you'll see a little arrow, listen now. Click that and you can hear us. Nova Castrians, hello. Just down the road there from me, or around me. 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Little button up the top, click that, listen now. And here's the thing, you can listen to all your 2HD favourites. You can hear Richard King for breakfast in the morning, and you can also listen to The Hunter Today in the afternoon, Dave Cochran, and also David Wright in the afternoons. And that's a great little local program there. You can get all the information about things happening locally. You can listen to it wherever you are. Lovely crystal clear digital sound there. All right, we're going to take a quick break. I need your supermarket tips, because I've got to go shopping tomorrow. We all, well, probably all are, Thursday, Friday. Let's have them, Nightliners, 13, 12, 69. But if you've got something else to bring to the table, you know, you're always welcome here.
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2: Diesel spill northbound, two lanes affected, King George's Road just past Forest Road. Wentworthville, lights in the flash, Great Western Highway, Cumberland Highway. Minchinbury, motorcycle down westbound, the Great Western Highway, Minchin Drive. 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That's traffic on 2SM 1269.
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0: Kylie just gave me a call. She's in Dubbo. Hello, Dubbo. her best supermarket saving trick, she said, is to shop late at night because that's when they start heavily discounting things like meat, bakery items and prepared meals. And she said she's picked up family-sized packs of chickens for just a few dollars because they were close to expiry. And then she said she plans her meals around that. But late-night shopping in the supermarkets, that's her tip. Kylie, thank you. That's a good one. Graham, hello.
10: G'day, how you going?
0: I'm okay. Now you're here. Have you got some tips for us or some comments?
10: I've got a comment.
0: Yep. What's the comment?
10: Are you aware where the money goes if Coles get fined millions and millions of dollars?
0: Yes, that's what we're worried about. Where it's going to go, yes or no, our groceries will go up probably.
10: No, but you know where the money, the fine goes.
0: The money for the fine goes. Oh, tell me, Graham.
10: The Australian government get it.
0: Well, yes.
10: Consolidated revenue.
0: Yeah, but don't you think they should be fined for this? You can't just say, well, don't do that anymore. I mean, they're not going to learn a lesson unless they're fined. It's the only way you can do it.
10: I tell you what, the government would be right behind it because they get millions of dollars back into government revenue.
0: Well, then what's the answer? Okay, all right. What's the answer then for these companies that are doing the wrong thing?
10: Well, I don't know really, but I'm just saying it's pretty...
0: But hang on a minute, Graham. You can say that about any fine. I mean, we can't just go, okay, well, what will... You know, we need fines. We need those. And that money does go to things like hospitals, roads, all those sorts of things eventually.
10: You reckon?
0: Well, you can be... Okay, Graham, hang on. You can be cynical about it, but let's have a look at the problem. The problem is you've got a large company who has been found by the ACCC to be doing the wrong thing. There needs to be some sort of consequence. So what is that consequence then? If it's not a fine, what is it?
10: No, I'm not. All I'm doing is making a statement. A lot of people might not know.
0: Yeah, well, I think we do know that it goes to the government. I thought you were going to give us some sort of, you know, thing we hadn't thought of before. But of course, that's where fines go. And I mean, we can't track every single dollar exactly. The dollar that you know Coles put down on the table for the fine, exactly where did that go? But it all goes to, you know, and of course, I know what you're saying. We can dispute what happens with government spending. But let's just come back to the actual issue. And the issue is about the fines themselves, and that there needs to be a consequence, and the consequence is a fine. And I don't know where you think that fine money. Well, where do you think the fine money should go if it doesn't go to the government?
10: No, I'm just saying.
0: I get it.
10: To make people aware where it does go to.
0: Well, where would you think? I don't think I know everybody, Graham. I absolutely know everybody knows it goes to the government. It doesn't just go to nowhere. It's got to go to somewhere. All right, this is the Nightline right here on Newcastle's 2HD and across the Super Radio Network. 131269 is the number if you've got a tip or a comment. Maybe you've got something completely different to bring to the table. We are broadcasting right through till midnight. No football on here this evening, but I will keep you up to date with what's happening around the world, whether it's sport news, views, and as always, we have more than a bit of fun here. It's Ronan Keating with Rollercoaster.

0: Kind of kidding there. Life is definitely a roller coaster. Feels like it at the moment. Bruce, you got some ideas of where the fine money should go
1: for Coles? Nice to be speaking with you tonight. Sorry, I'm in the car. I'm just trying to get home.
0: That's okay. Whereabouts are you? You having some difficulty there with traffic?
1: No. I'm almost home, a couple of streets away.
0: Oh, good.
1: I'm in Byron Bay.
0: Mm-hmm.
1: Look, at least with some of that money, when they do get it out of Coles, maybe give it back to... I saw a veteran being interviewed last night and their funding has been cut for the Invictus Games.
0: Yes.
1: $3.6 million, I think it was. I can't remember the soldier, but he went down in a helicopter crash and was severely injured along with, other Australian military personnel that unfortunately didn't make it out of the crash in Afghanistan. Yeah. And they've had their funding taken off them, and I was just gobsmacked after the budget, and they were handing out money to various groups all around Australia.
0: Yeah.
1: $126 million to protect the Jewish community group, and I can't.
0: The thing is, of course, there's so many groups that do need support as well. And let's not like compare against each other. But the fact is, let's stick back to the Invictus Games. And I know personally that the Invictus Games is not...

0: not some one-off thing, and I've heard this spoken about in some sections of the media today as well. It is not. It is, and I didn't see the interview that you saw, but I know a lot of veterans, and I know a lot of veterans that really pin so much on that. That is something that they can, when they've been injured in any way, whether it's physically or mentally at all, they can, it's a goal for them. It's a goal that is part of their rehabilitation. It's a goal that is part of them getting back into society again and feeling like they're a part of a group. And it motivates them so much to heal, and it is so important for their mental health. I'm sure you do have an idea, sorry, because you did watch that and you brought that up to me, but so many people, and obviously I'm sitting here now and I'm going to say this, the government doesn't have any idea to take that funding away. And in the, as you said, the money that's being handed out for a lot of things, but we won't name them because there's just a lot of things, they do need money for different purposes, but it is absolutely shocking, because this isn't just a games. This is what people don't understand. This is something that gives these veterans who have served our country, they've gone in harm's way, they have put their lives on the line, and when things haven't gone right for them, this is something that gives them hope and helps them in their rehabilitation. It is absolutely shocking for them to have that money taken away.
1: Yeah, touche. Well said. And I hope they have a rethink, because yeah, I was kind of gobsmacked by it and disappointed. Yeah. Both my grandfather and my father were veterans. And
0: right.
1: So I hold it close to my heart. And, let's hope they do something right.
0: Absolutely.
1: With the money, if they do get it back.
0: And it's a good point. Maybe Coles, you're listening now and you can make a suggestion that you find could go that way. So I tell you what, supporting these people are important, and as you know firsthand as well, Bruce, yeah, it was a thing. I'll have a look for that interview. I'd like to see that one. But, of course, he's made a wonderful point. And I think, and there's a few other things they've taken away from veterans as well, some of the hub services that they have for them. And also they're going to increase it. A knock-on effect will be an increase in the waiting time for a lot of these allied healthcare services, things like physiotherapy. There's a cap on those things now on allied health services. Of course, you can override the cap, but you have to get reassessed and wait again. And as you would know as well from your family members and your experience, that waiting and that red tape is something that also causes additional anxiety and stress that just isn't necessary and should never happen.
1: Yeah, thanks for listening to me. And I think it was shameful of the government, and I'm not surprised, it's really, very shameful. And have a wonderful night.
0: You too. Thanks, Bruce. Thanks for bringing it to our attention. And of course, for our veterans and their families, Open Arms is there 24 hours a day, 1-800-011-04, 1-800-011-04. And of course, the more we talk about these things, the more we rattle the cage out there and get people hearing, because it's really important. I really do believe the general public don't realise how important the Invictus Games are. And as much as some people sort of, I know we get a bit sick of the Harry and Meghan show, but that is one thing that I can't take away from Prince Harry. He's done an amazing thing to bring that to life, and the continued support of the Invictus Games. So hopefully the government will see reason on that one. There is a coach crash up in North Queensland, and the Bruce Highway currently is closed in both directions near Rangemoor Road at Goomloo. We think that's pronounced it. We're going to get that. We've been talking to a few people from the area, and that is situated about 135 kilometres south of Townsville. Now, that coach turnover happened just before 4 p.m. today. We've had a few phone calls in there, and also from emergency services, and the Bruce Highway is closed in both directions. We don't know when it's going to reopen, and trucks in particular are starting to park and queue up in that area. Emergency services are asking everybody to avoid the area and rethink their travel plans going through that area. Now, people have been airlifted to hospital, and there are people in critical condition at the moment that are being transported to hospital. So 30 are confirmed injured, and a few people are very critical in that area. So that area again is the Bruce Highway near Rangemoor Road at Goomloo. It's about 135 kilometres south of Townsville. The Bruce Highway is closed down in both directions. We will keep you up to date right through the night here on the Nightline. Thanks for joining me. 131269 is the number if you'd like to join the conversation. We're going to have a bit of a dip into that Eurovision Song Contest again. I do want to know tonight if it's something that you like to watch and what your favourite moments are. And what do you think about Delta Goodrum throwing her hat in the ring? I was going to say hat, and then I was going to say great big huge puffy dress and crane and... You know, Eurovision, you have to have everything there. Boy George dipped out yesterday. I was very surprised at that. I thought he might have gone through. Our own Delta Goodrum had a dress rehearsal today, and apparently people are saying she could be the one to take it out. I haven't heard the song myself. If you have, let me know. 131269. Email is open, 2sm.com.au. 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No footy tonight. It's us tonight, right through until midnight.
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3: Engine rate earlier crash involving motorcycle, westbound lane 2, Great Western Highway, Minchin Drive, Hurstville, diesel spill, 2 northbound lanes taken out, King George's Road, Forest Road, and Wentworthville. Lights in the flash, Great Western Highway, Cumberland Highway. 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I'm Jeff Wallace. That's us traffic on 2SM. 12:16.
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0: Bit more breaking news. The opposition is fielding their reply to the budget right now at this very minute. I've got a little bit in right now. Let's have a look at this. Angus Taylor has said he wants to restore our standard of living and protect our way of life. He says to do so, the coalition must fight against the assault on aspiration at the heart of Labor's budget. Their budget is also an attack on every Australian. He lists a negative for all the main points of Labor's budget. As Labor's own budget papers state, its tax hikes will reduce the number of houses available for young Australians to buy or rent. Labor's negative gearing changes will hand over housing investment to multinationals and foreign pension funds. Labor's increase to the capital gains tax will discourage the investment Australia needs to grow. Labor is locking out young Australians from the opportunities afforded to older Australians to build wealth and prosperity to get ahead. And Labor's small business tax will punish small and family businesses that are already working harder than ever and collapsing at record rates. Angus Taylor said that the coalition's budget response will follow his vision for a fairer, freer and better Australia for all. An Australia where we innovate, make and build things of ambition and farm, mine and drill with determination, he said. An Australia where those we welcome to our shores are all determined to embrace our values, to work hard, to contribute to this nation and to become Australian. That's the first bits we've got in the first few minutes of his response to the budget. I will keep you up to date. You don't you worry about that. It's all happening. I honestly, the next song, it was just there, okay? Elvis Presley, Suspicious Minds.

0: Elvis Presley there. Suspicious Minds. Don't read anything into it. I did not put that song on purpose. Now, I'm not too sure if this lovely lady wants to come on air. I'm dragging her on anyway because she does come on sometimes. Margaret, you're on the air. Is that okay?
1: Of course it is. That's why I rang you.
0: All right.
1: I was getting some scratches for Mother's Day and I've got a Powerball ticket to be drawn tonight.
0: Okay.
1: I'd like you to get my numbers for me.
0: You want me to... You want me to do that? Well, I've got a Powerball ticket in as well tonight, Margaret, so I'd like my numbers come up too.
1: I'll share with you.
0: Will you? I'll give you some too if I win. Oh, how much is it tonight? $20 million or something, isn't it?
1: I don't know how much it is.
0: Yeah. Who cares? Whatever it is in this day and age, even a few bucks would help, wouldn't it?
1: Right. Now, can I give you some shopping hints?
0: Yes, please do, because this is it. We want to know how we can get the most of our shops. Let's go, Margaret.
1: Don't shop on an empty stomach.
0: Oh, yes.
1: Don't go out hungry. I shop once a fortnight or maybe once a week and I make a list. Mm-hmm. And when I only buy what's on the list. If it's not on the list, I try not to buy extra things.
0: Good plan. Good.
1: And get things in bulk. Now, tonight, for example, I got some chicken and honey soy chicken things.
0: Mm-hmm.
1: Two kilos for $13. When I put them into meal sizes and freeze them,
0: yeah,
1: I works out about $2.50 a meal.
0: Oh, look at that, you canny shopper. Good on you. That's really good.
1: I put veggies with them. Living by myself, as I said, I've always got meals in the freezer. But as I said, it was good getting these chicken, honey soy chicken wings or something.
0: Oh, no, yummy. That's great. Yeah, that's a good thing to do.
1: Anyway, but make a list and stick to it and don't buy anything extra.
0: Don't buy anything. I know, because when you're hungry, yeah, you're right. Everything looks delicious, doesn't it?
1: Yes. Have a good night, Cheryl.
0: You too, Margaret. Hey, good luck with the Powerball tonight.
1: it's up to you to draw out my numbers when you get the result.
0: All right, I'll try really hard. We'll tell Shane to get on it too. All right, Margaret, you have a great night tonight. And don't forget, gamble responsibly. Do that. You all behave yourselves. I don't want to get into trouble. Angus Taylor is delivering his response to that budget. Let me see what else he said at the moment. Has he said anything else? We'll have to have a look. Yes. Here we go. Angus Taylor has called for the rapid expansion of digging and drilling and the abandonment of net zero as he pushed back against a reliance on other countries for fuels. All Australians prosper from having access to international markets, but blind faith in globalisation has hollowed out our vital industries and made our country vulnerable, Taylor said. We're too dependent on other countries for critical supplies, for jet fuel, diesel and fertiliser, and yet we have an abundance of resources beneath our feet, he said. We could be self-sufficient and re-industrialised in key areas if we stop locking up our resources and turbocharged digging and drilling. And he has also said, let's have a look at what else he said in his budget reply speech, by offering his vision for his line is a fairer, freer and better Australia for all. I want to tell you about my vision for a fairer, freer and better Australian for all. He opened up with an Australia where life is affordable, an Australia where we have cheap and reliable energy. I'll keep you abreast of what else he says. He's delivering this right now. Right now. This is the Nightline, your Nightline, right here on Newcastle's 2HD and broadcasting across the Super Radio Network. And we're here with you live right through until midnight. Thanks for keeping me company. I love it when you decide to do that on a Thursday night.
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0: As we get ready, I feel like we've been here for 2 hours already, having lots of fun here and uncovering all of that news for you all. Just a reminder, especially for our truckies or anybody who's out there travelling around Queensland, Bruce Highway shut in both directions because of that earlier coach rollover. Very serious situation there. There's people that have been transferred to hospital fighting for their lives, and the investigation is ongoing. Now, the area is, it happened near, on the Bruce Highway, near Rangemoor Road at Goomloo, and that is about 135 kilometres south of Townsville. The accident happened just before 4 p.m. today, and it was a coach and Queensland Ambulance paramedics were assessing 30 people at the scene. 10 people have been flown to hospital at this point, and another four people who were taken to Bowen for treatment. There's a lot of emergency services and investigators there in the area, and traffic is closed to both directions, and motorists at the moment are being told to avoid the area completely. Now, we have had phone calls from the area from a couple of our regulars here on the Super Radio Network who've told us that, yes, traffic is very built up in that area and a lot of trucks are just pulling over and parking. So if you had planned to drive through that area, whether it was for work or whether it was because you're just out on the road as well, just maybe change your plans and maybe have a look at what other way you can get around there. Now, Coles today, the ACCC took out the big ruler against them. They could be facing a lot of fines because of those down ads. It was found, the ACCC agreed that in 13 out of 14 examples that were brought to them, that the items had been increased in price temporarily and then a discount was advertised. A lot of us thought this was happening, and apparently they agreed with us. Sandra, though, is on the line, and she's got a couple of tips for us so we can save money, because we need to save money at the supermarket, Sandra.
10: Well, I grew up when we had to shop and feed ourselves very frugally, and my father used to go down to Haymarket every second Saturday and come home with a big load of fruit and veg and all the rest of it. Mm. So I grew up knowing that you had to shop smart to feed a family.
0: Right.
10: It didn't matter how much money you got. That wasn't the point. You just had to live that way. To shop when you could buy things that were better for you. But we're very lucky now. We have a family business in our shopping centre, and it's very expensive, but they do have like a table that they have things that are nearly ready to cook.
0: Oh,
10: right,
0: yes.
10: Now.
0: Yeah. So the things that might be coming towards the end of their lifespan, yes.
10: And so I bought 5 parsnips for $1 last week, 3 large capsicum for $2.
0: Ooh.
10: But I also use my freezer, and I think a freezer can help everyone.
0: Very, very much so. Hey, I want to know, what did you do with the parsnips?
10: Oh, they went in for the baked dinner with the roast chicken.
0: Sandra, I'm not a big fan of parsnips. What am I doing wrong? Go on, tell me how you cook your parsnips. I'm going to try and jump over to your side. How do you cook them? Do they taste nice?
10: Peel.
0: Yeah.
10: Chop. If they're big ones, you look at the core. If there's a big core, cut the core right out.
0: All right.
10: Okay, so you might have to cut them in 4.
0: Yep.
10: And to get that core out.
0: Gotcha.
10: And I always cook my vegetables to go into the roast dinner in the microwave.
0: Oh, okay.
10: Yes, so they're all half cooked.
0: Mm-hmm.
10: Whether it's carrots, parsnips, pumpkin, potatoes, all half cooked.
0: Gotcha.
10: And they all go in the microwave for that stage. And then you put them into a hot oven.
0: And what sort of oil do you use? Or do you use oil?
10: Only a little bit of vegetable oil.
0: Mm-hmm.
10: But they always have a dusting of black pepper and sea salt.
0: Right, okay.
10: And that is all I do. And I cook them for about 20 minutes on one side, turn them over, 20 minutes on the other, and parsnips come out so sweet. The pumpkin is superb. The baked potatoes are crisp. And the chicken's wonderful.
0: It's wonderful. To see. Now I've got to, and I'm gonna say you have to go now because you're making my mouth water. All right, darling, we do have to get the news on. Thanks for those tips. I'm gonna try parsnips again. I'm gonna do it. I tell you what, I've just never liked them. But I have to say, I haven't had parsnips for probably 20 plus years. So do you ever do that? You think you don't like, well, you know you don't like something, and then you try it again, and then it's like, hang on a minute. Not too bad. All right, what we're going to try is the news. News, sport and weather straight after this quick break. Nightline returns, of course, and, it's too early for Powerball numbers. We'll have that next hour. Thanks for joining me and keeping me company tonight. This is your Nightline, of course.
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22: Good evening, I'm Patrick Morrow. Federal Opposition Leader Angus Taylor. He is delivering his budget reply speech for the first time as opposition leader. He detailed the coalition's plans to cut migration, scrap net zero policies, and reduce income tax in the budget reply. Mr. Taylor says he wants to restore Australia's standard of living and protect Australia's way of life.
23: Every single dollar of growth has been due to population growth, mostly immigration. Every single dollar. Labor remains committed to the follies of mass migration, net zero, locking up our resources and big government. We need to reject these bad ideas to bring about a fairer, freer and better Australia.
22: Yeah. The family home of the alleged leader of the Alamedine crime family has been peppered with bullets during a drive-by shooting in Sydney's western suburbs early this morning. News Corp reports police were called to Pegler Street, South Granville at 3 a.m. after shots being fired. A manhunt is underway to find the offenders. US President Donald Trump and China's President Xi Jinping have met in Beijing, where they discuss that the Strait of Hormuz must be open for the free flow of energy. The two leaders also discuss building on progress in ending the flow of fentanyl into the United States, as well as increasing Chinese purchases of American agricultural products. According to the White House summary, Taiwan was not mentioned in the meeting. There has been a surge in the number of arrests made over the summer period in New South Wales. The latest March update shows the state reached a record high for the quarter with 14,070 adults in custody. Jackie Fitzgerald, Executive Director of Bosguard, says the trend is likely to continue, but there may be negative effects.
24: This increased charge volume that we've seen over the last few months, it does mark a considerable change for the criminal justice system. So this increase is really putting pressure on both prisons, but also all of those criminal justice system, and also the courts are all under significant pressure due to this increase.
22: Former Deputy UK Prime Minister Angela Rayner says she has been cleared by the UK's Tax Payments and Customs Authority of wrongdoing over her tax affairs. Rayner is seen as a potential challenger to UK Prime Minister Sir Keir Starmer. It comes as Starmer warns his ministers and MPs that a Labour leadership contest could result in chaos. Ms Rayner has told the BBC she's not getting into hypotheticals about leadership.
1: What's happening in the Labour Party at the moment is we've just had a severe beating off the electorate, and our ministers, our cabinet members, our prime minister and our members and our voters are saying things have to change.
22: In sport, West Tigers' Tyrrell May is set to take his place in the team when they take on Manly this weekend after he missed last week's match due to the birth of his child. Roosters' Connor Watson is set to start for the first time this year as they take on North Queensland this weekend after Victor Radley accepted a one-match ban. Fremantle will be without Hayden Young for its AFL game against Essendon, with the midfield star joining skipper Alex Pearce on the sidelines with injury. Former England wicketkeeper Sarah Taylor will become the first female coach to coach the England's men's senior team after being named a fielding coach for next month's three-test series against New Zealand. Manchester City have kept their English Premier League title dreams alive after getting a 3-0 win over Crystal Palace and going just 2 points behind ladder leaders Arsenal with two games to play. And the Cleveland Cavaliers now lead the NBA Eastern Conference semi-finals 3-2 against the Detroit Pistons. In finance, oil is worth $101 a barrel. Gold is trading at $4,690 an ounce. And one Australian dollar is buying 72.49 US cents. 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Cloudy with showers with light winds. Showers tomorrow with temperatures ranging from 14 to 22 in the city, 11 to 21 in the west. Looking further ahead, showers for Saturday, Sunday and Monday. At the moment, in the city it's 16, Bankstown 16, Penrith 16, Richmond 16. That's the latest 2SM News. I'm Patrick Morrow.
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0: Hey, Nightliners. Welcome to Thursday night. If you've just joined us, you didn't know the entree was already on. Now, come on, get in here. We've been here for 2 hours already. Thursday nights, we do start early. And if there's no football on, 6 hours of the Nightline. How's that? If you didn't think you got enough of the other nights, you can get an extra 2 hours in there. That's right. I've got producer Shane here now. He's going to go make me a cup of coffee and keep me going. Perky for you. Don't you worry about that. Okay, Nightline tonight, what's happening? I'll tell you what. Oh, we've got Feng Shui consultant Renee Longworth joining us at 9:30 p.m. Australian Eastern Standard Time for a fascinating conversation about geomancy. It's all about balancing the energy in your home. If nothing else works, maybe try this. I think that's it. 10:30 p.m. Of course, we've got Rosie and Sarah, Australia's leading dream guide. We are dipping into the mailbag and we've already found a dream that we're going to decipher about mirrors. So if you've had dreams about mirrors, this is your night to find out exactly what they mean and what your subconscious is telling you. We will find out already. For the last 2 hours, if you haven't been with us, we've been talking about that decision by the ACCC when it comes to Coles. They're saying the federal court ruling today is that Coles misled shoppers with its down, down discount campaign. So we've been talking about that and the possible fines, but mostly we want solutions here on the Nightline because, okay, that's great. They're going to get in trouble and all that. That's what there should be consequences. But hey, it's everyday Aussies like us, Nightliners. We want to know how we can save money. So a few of you have already rung in and we've had conversations and there's emails as well. Quite a lot of you think that shopping later at night, if you can get there to the supermarket, you get a lot of discounts there. So we've had a lot of that. That's really good. Don't shop on an empty stomach. Yeah, guilty. That's right, because all those bickies and chockies, all those things, they just, oh, yum. And what's the other one? Buy in bulk when things are on special, of course. And a freezer. Sandra said a freezer is a really good idea to have. That's it. And Margaret was the, yes, Margaret said a list. Stick to the list. Don't go off the list. Don't do it. All right, this is the Nightline, your Nightline right here. And, of course, Angus Taylor is delivering his answer, his reply to the budget is his answer. Darren's on the line. He's got a bit of a reply too. Darren.
3: G'day, young Sherilyn. How are you?
0: I'm very, very good now you're here. So I've been watching this with one eye while I've been on air the last couple of hours. What have you noticed with this reply?
3: I just listened to the whole lot, and I haven't been excited since I first met my wife, seriously.
0: Really? What's excited you?
3: Okay, so what he's going to do is they're going to put a cap on migration.
0: Yep.
3: Okay, they're going to cut, apparently, the building codes and all that. So it's 2,000 pages of red tape.
0: Mm-hmm.
3: So he's going to cut it down to about 200 pages, and we shall save about $70,000 on a new home.
0: And a lot on trees.
3: Sorry?
0: I said, and a lot on trees.
3: Oh, yeah, exactly right. And he's going to, while renewables are good, he's going to offer incentives for companies to build refineries.
0: Yes.
3: And he wants to start immediate drilling and, to get our reserves out of the ground. And he's, with the migration... Yeah, they've let in, Labor's let in 1.5 million people in the last 2 years.
0: Mm-hmm.
3: So now their policy, which this one really stood out for me, migration's going to be determined by the amount of houses that have been built.
0: Yeah, is there also, I'm just scanning through this, I saw that, I'm scanning through this, there's a greater, you have to be skilled, is this what I'm seeing here? I'm just digging through. That's right.
3: You have to be able to speak English.
0: And and also, welfare's only going to be for citizens, that's what I've just seen now. He's confirmed that a re-elected coalition government would limit some social welfare programs like the NDIS and aged pension to Australian citizens only. And he said that policy would immediately save taxpayers billions of dollars.
3: Exactly. But the part that excited me is, like, say, for example, as he said, say they only build, 20,000 homes in a year.
0: Yep.
3: The immigration is going to be based on that amount of homes, not... Because at the moment, the amount of people coming in,
0: mm-hmm.
3: without weighing, things, and the federal government's going to step aside and let the state governments do their own thing as regard to drilling and things like that.
0: Okay.
3: So he's going to open the gates for the states to be, make their own wealth, so to speak.
0: Okay.
3: It was a really good reply, actually.
0: Reply, yeah. This going back to that, the welfare thing, this statement, if you commit to Australia, Australia will commit to you. After all, the taxes paid by hardworking Australians should support Australians. And he's talking about citizenship here. That's what he's saying, which a lot of countries, I got to tell you, it's similar. And, I can see where he's going with that. And... very much drilling and digging. That's it. Calls for more fossil fuels at the moment.
3: Yeah.
0: And he did say towards the end there that they still have a commitment to nuclear. I noticed that too.
3: Yeah,
0: came up.
3: He said nuclear.
0: Yes.
3: But also, as I was saying on Christmas show this morning,
0: mm-hmm.
3: Sarah and Darcy and you and your husband can't go and buy a house in China. Well, you can't go
0: yes.
3: and buy a house in Canada. You know what I mean? And a lot of these sort of places. The people, like particularly the Chinese, are buying properties over here.
0: Yeah.
3: And it's been proven they're staying dormant or vacant for most of the year, and their kids might come over for a couple of weeks a year or something, you know, and that's the only time the units are being, lived in or inhabited.
0: I have to admit, I've heard this a lot, and I was being cynical about it, but I do live near a lake. And there's a few beautiful, huge, big houses there. And I was talking to a real estate agent recently, and I said, I guess that they're Airbnbs, but I never, when I go for a walk around that area of the lake, which is rarely on this certain area. Anyway, I said, oh, I guess that's what they're for. And she said, no. I know exactly the houses you're talking about. They're owned by overseas investors. And exactly what you said, she said, I bet you if you go down there at Christmas time or maybe, you know, sometime in summer, it'll be filled with people that own them from overseas and they just bought it because they're all shuttered up. And I'm talking, these are mansions on the lake. And I was shocked and I was thinking, and here's the thing, this is, we're talking about the central coast of New South Wales, which is, you know, of course there's nicer places around, but it's pretty much working class area where I live. And but down on the lake, we've got all the, that's the Silvertails down there or maybe the Goldtails down there. And I was quite shocked, Darren, to hear that, especially when there was this rental crisis and all these. I know those houses probably won't go in there, but the fact that those homes were locked up all year, it sort of shocked me. And I thought exactly the same thing. I thought, I can't, you know, there's different places I couldn't go and do that to. So I see the point there. Darren, thank you for keeping us up to date with all that.
3: And very, very quickly, that real estate guy on the ABC this morning, there's an apartment block in a suburb in Sydney. It's got 21 units in the block and 19 of them are unoccupied. They're all sold, but they're unoccupied. So... You know, we've got young couples that can't afford a house or can't get into a house.
0: Yep.
3: And you've got 19 of these units which are owned by overseas people. And they're, as you say, Cheryl, and they're dormant most of the year until probably kids go over and enjoy Christmas holidays in Sydney. Yeah.
0: All right, well, I'm going to go and have a look at it in depth. Thank you so much for giving us a hand there. You're a great nightliner. Thanks, Darren. Take care on the roads out there. Cheers. I will keep you up to date, of course, with this budget response. I think we pretty much covered it then, didn't we? We did nightliners. All happening right here. We don't have any guests this hour. You know who the guest is? You. 13 12 69, if you'd like to join the conversation, start a brand new one. Make sure I won't fall off my chair. Don't want that happening at all. Billy Joel, Uptown.

0: Billy Joel there, Uptown Girl. For all the Uptown girls. And I tell you what, we're going to tell you about some girls not uptown, they're out on the field. The State of Origin round two is on right now. Maroons with the Blues. Maroons 0. The Blues 8. That's what's happening. We're up to the 26th minute at the moment. I will keep you abreast of what's going on, don't you worry. It's all happening on the field out there. Hello, Luke. We're talking about housing.
1: Yes, hi, good evening. I heard a couple of announcers and a few people talking about rental and housing, so to speak, over the last couple of days.
0: Mm-hmm.
1: How hard it is sometimes for the people that own the properties that you can actually get them to come out and do the job when you're paying rent. I have gone through a lot of process to try and help my mother. But I can't go no further. And she has lived in housing commission type area, but my mum has also paid 20 years worth of full rent because she works. So she has to pay full rent to live in that house.
0: Okay.
1: And over the last 20 years that we've reported stuff, no one will come out and fix the problem. We've gone through the right processes. We've got reference numbers. We've got people that might come out and fix a window and stuff like that. But they might come and fix a window, but at the end of the day, my mum doesn't have gutters. Her house is falling down around her, and she's paying full rent. But we can't seem to find anyone, as much as we do, to try and go through the right process, to get an answer or to try and find out what we can do, because she was so house proud. Now she's even ashamed to let her own grandchildren come to the house because of this.
0: Okay.
1: Now, somebody that pays full rent shouldn't have to put up with it.
0: Okay. No, not at all. So let's have a look at a solution. So what have you done so far? So you've spoken to the housing.
1: DJG.
0: Yep.
1: Department of Housing, spoke to them. I've gone up there personally. I've had to jump through their hoops.
0: Yep.
1: I've had to ring and get reference numbers for them to come and fix the ample amount of problems. But when you do that, they only come through and fix one or two X amount of problems, and then say you're on a waiting list.
0: Okay, and which state?
1: You need to go through tribunal.
0: Okay. You do. Unfortunately, you do. That's the way. And have you done that?
1: At that point in time, my mum had had enough and she broke down.
0: Yeah, I get that.
1: She could not come to the meetings anymore. Mm-hmm. She could not take the time off work to come and do those type of things while I was trying to help her.
0: Okay, I'm giving you some solutions now and I can hear you, Luke, and it's very frustrating. I get that. Okay, unfortunately, you're going to have to in some way pursue this and keep going with this. Now, if she can't go to the meetings in person, they will make allowances that you can do different times, Zoom meetings, all different sorts of ways they can do this. But you need to persist with it because unless you're prepared to go to the next level, that nothing is going to happen, unfortunately.
1: I understand
0: you've got to do that.
1: It's like trying to support a disability.
0: I get that, but you've got to... I totally get it, but you need to now pick up the ball and go to the next court. Like, you can't... I understand where you are, and when you see when you just said then she did, and I understand she's upset and doesn't want to go to those, but she can get support to make that happen, to make that meeting happen in a way that can work in with her work and work in with her mental health as well. There is help out there and support to get that happening, but she can't not do anything because nothing will happen. That's the thing.
1: No, and the reason is she can't do anything. It's just she doesn't know. So even if you got support, it's hard for me personally as a son.
0: No. Not talking about you. I'm talking about she can get support, though. This is the whole thing.
1: Yeah, but she doesn't know how to.
0: Well, I'm going to tell you how to.
1: We've got to support her, so we try to.
0: Okay, have you... Okay, let's hang on, because we're talking around in circles a little bit, Luke, so I'm going to give you a phone number. Have you spoken to the New South Wales Ombudsman?
1: I did try and ring them over that incident.
0: Yep.
1: Yeah. It just
0: And what happened?
1: He tried to tell me to get things in place or reports and things like that, and it's fallen by the wayside.
0: Okay, you need to ring up the New South Wales Ombudsman. They've got an online form, but I would suggest you ring and say you want this handled now, and you need to tell them that this is an urgent and your mother needs support, that she finds it very difficult to jump through the hoops, and that her mental health is suffering, obviously, because of this, and speak to them that way. But that's what you've got to do. If they start to, you need to be persistent, and you need to let them know.
1: I have spoke to them, but they always say, it's just, it's more of a point of, we'll get round to it.
0: No, they don't say that. No, I've rung them many times and for different things, and people when I've worked in different areas. So if 1-800-451-524, if you give them a ring tomorrow and just have, they'll tell you what information you need. That's what they'll do. And you can't, the problem is you will have to get reports. You will have to give them the paperwork that you've been given.
1: Yeah, we've had reports and I've got reference numbers.
0: Good.
1: Honestly, as you can understand.
0: Luke, I hear you.
1: Head against the wall.
0: I know that, but you need to be solution focused. And I know that sounds a little bit like you need to do that. You need to ring them up. You need to tell them how urgent this is. You need to give them the report numbers. And if you can't and you're finding it

0: Please give me a ring back and let me know how you go with that. But that is your first, that's what you need to do. And you need to be persistent with it, okay? And do what they tell you, okay? Because they will not tell you, don't worry, you know, they won't fob you off.
1: It's hard for me being persistent and her being persistent when people work. It's really hard.
0: I get it. But you will get give them a ring and then call me back and during the week or next, obviously next week, and let me know how you go with all that. Luke, you can also send me an email at 2sm.com.au anytime, and I'd love to know what ends up happening. And anybody else out there who's having those sorts of issues as well, have a look at this. Pens and papers at the ready. I've got it. Initial complaints. This is Homes New South Wales. And, of course, there'll be something similar in your state. The number is 1-800-422-322. That's 1-800-422-322. If you have gone through that process and you are getting no joy, you need to ring the New South Wales Ombudsman for an independent review. 1-800-451-524. That's 1-800-451-524. There we are. Hopefully that will help all of you out there. This is your Nightline right here on 2HD in Newcastle. I tell you what, I drove through such a big storm today. It was full on coming up here. A lot of rain out there. We'll give you a big national weather report later on this evening. Keep very safe on the roads out there. And just to let you know, those of you up in Queensland, the Bruce Highway is closed due to an earlier coach rollover up there. There are people in critical condition. A lot of people have been transferred to hospital. It's the Bruce Highway near Rangemoor Road at Goomaloo, and it's about 135 kilometres south of Townsville. That happened just before 4 p.m. tonight, this afternoon. The Bruce Highway is closed in that area in both directions, and emergency services are asking you to not travel through that area. We've had calls from a lot of nightliners that are up in that area and has said that the traffic is very banked up, and a lot of the road trains and trucks have pulled over and decided to, I think Luke, who rings up, not that Luke that was just on, but another Luke, he's in that area at the moment, and he said they've obviously decided that that's it for the night. They're going to sleep in that area up there. We'll keep you updated with that as the night rolls on. I'll let you know when the road has reopened and if there's any news forthcoming. The Maroons, they've scored 6. New South Wales Blues are at 8 at the moment, and that's in round 2 of the State of Origin, the female State of Origin this evening. We're going to take a quick break, and when I return, one of our very own is going to Eurovision. Do you think it's a bit weird that we're in Eurovision? Because I always do. I understand it's because we're a multicultural country, we're big fans of Eurovision, but it just seems weird to me. Delta Goodrum had a fantastic dress rehearsal today. Apparently she's being hailed as probably a favourite. I think she's coming up to it to take it out. Semi-finals coming up soon. Let me know, are you watching Eurovision? What do you think of it all? Is it a big spectacular or something you absolutely love?
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Oh, here we go. Oh. Oh, my God. The parrot sounds like there's something wrong with it. Hey, parrot. Okay, the Nightline treasure chest game kicking off a little bit early tonight. Or maybe we should kick off at this time every night. Or maybe we should take a vote on that, see if we're up for it at all. So where have I hidden the treasure tonight in Australia? First clue. And you know it's going to be hard. They're going to get easier as the night goes on. We've got that fabulous DVD by Supertramp's lead singer there, and it's got all the big hits on it. It's going to be fabulous. We'll send that out to you. If you're in Newcastle area, you can drop in and pick it up from the studios at 2HD. Fabulous stuff. Let's have a look at tonight. Oh, I've got to make really hard hints. I'm thinking about this place now. Okay. All right. Got a very famous neighbour near to where this treasure chest is, and it's one of Australia's big wildlife attractions. That's all I'm going to tell you. A big wildlife attraction is very nearby to where my treasure chest is tonight. Where is the Nightline treasure chest tonight in Australia? Give me a call, 13 12 69, if you'd like to play the game. That's it. The treasure's not on a beach. That's what I'm going to tell you. It's not on a beach. You have to move out east. That's what you need to do. And I'm near a big wildlife attraction. Not too far away from it anyway. 13 12 69, if you'd like to have a guess. Phone lines are open right this very minute.

0: Oh, Linda. Hello. Ahoy. Oh, Linda, hang on. Hang on, you're over the side there. Linda, ahoy.
1: Oh, hi, mate. How are you?
0: I'm all right. All right. I don't want you to be a scurvy dog and walk the plank. Where have I hidden the treasure?
1: Is it Mossman?
0: Is it Mossman? No. Walk the plank, Linda. Bye. Oh, no, Linda. I had high hopes for her. All right, let's have a look. Oh, hang on a minute. Hang on. Last night's pirate winner, Rob. He's
2: ahoy,
0: back. Ahoy. Backing it up there, Mahardy. All right.
2: I'll have a rough guess, and I think Sydney Harbour Bridge.
0: Is it Sydney Harbour Bridge there, the rest of you pirates? No. Walk the plank, Rob. off he goes, off he goes. All right, let's have a look. Robin's up next. Oh, Robin. You ready? I'm going to put you on the end of the plank here, Robin. You there? Ahoy.
3: Hi.
0: You got a little voice there, Robin. Don't be scared.
3: Is it Toowoonga Park,
0: sis? No, Robin. It's a good... You know, I'm not going to let you walk the plank. You can walk back to shore, okay, and have another guess later, okay? All right, bye, Robin. All right, who have we got next? We've got Linda. Oh, Lynn. Linda, Lynn. Gosh, we've got a lot of players tonight, haven't we? Where did you go? Here we go. We're going to set this plank up again for you. Lynn, ahoy.
4: Hi. Is it Australian Reptile Park?
0: No. Sorry, Lynn. Try again later. Just got to swim back to shore. All right, more hints next hour for the Nightline Treasure Chest game. Where have I hidden the treasure chest tonight? Now, let me tell you, it is near one of Australia's pretty big wildlife attraction. It's not on the beach, okay? You've got to go east for this one. That should help you out a little bit. Oh, look at that. I've jammed up every single phone here. Shane, look what I've done. There we go. It's all those people wanting to jump in there. Delta Goodrum, can she take Australia to its first Eurovision victory? Ooh, I'll tell you what, a lot of people say yes, maybe. Delta Goodrum is primed to take us there. The Sydney-born singer-songwriter, his first performance, actually official performance, is set for 5 a.m. Australian Eastern Standard Time tomorrow morning, that's May the 15th, where she will perform her new track, Eclipse, which will also feature... it's featured on her newly announced album, Pure. The closest Australia ever came to taking out the Eurovision Song Contest came in 2016 when Dammy Im, was that 10 years ago? Goodness me, it feels like only yesterday, who finished in second place. But appearing on a recent episode of the Rolling Stone Uncut podcast, Goodrum seems confident to go one better. We're going to give it a good go, she said. To have everyone come together for an iconic event where you've had ABBA, Celine Dion, Olivia Newton-John, just phenomenal artists that have been a part of music all these years. For me, in other moments, it might not have been right. In this moment, I was like, what a blessing to be able to have that moment in time to go up there, she said. But I'm so grateful and it's an amazing, special moment. Exciting stuff there, isn't it? Anyway, we wish her well for tomorrow morning. She had a dress rehearsal earlier today, and apparently she wowed the crowd that was there. And a lot of so-called experts said she is a real contender. And they said she looked absolutely wonderful. Now, this isn't the song, but it's still Delta.

Well, there's Delta Goodrum performing for Eurovision tomorrow morning and had a wonderful dress rehearsal today, and that was Lost Without You. I tell you what, this is another thing that came up in the budget. I feel like, and another thing. There's something deeply strange, I think, about the Australian health system when you really stop and think about it. It is. This part's strange. You can break an arm and receive treatment in a public hospital. You can see a GP under Medicare. Can be hard sometimes, but you can. You can have major surgery, scans, emergency treatment and ongoing care covered through the public health system. But your teeth? That's often a completely different story. And for millions of Australians right now, dental care has quietly become one of the biggest hidden costs in a cost of living crisis. This week's federal budget did include ongoing funding for public health, public dental health programs for adults and children, which on the surface sounds promising, particularly for lower income Aussies who rely on public clinics. But critics say once you look closely at the numbers, the funding barely keeps pace with reality and it doesn't come close to addressing the growing dental crisis facing this country. For adults, the government has permanently funded the Public Dental Services for Adults Agreement for the first time, which supports dental care for low-income Australians through public clinics and dental hospitals. Now, it does sound significant, but the actual yearly funding remains frozen at the same level it's been since 2017, despite population growth, rising costs and inflation, it's all increased dramatically over that time. And that's where the concern begins, because in real terms, experts say this effectively means less funding spread across more people. And that's at a time when waiting lists are already stretching for months, and in some areas, even years. And I have heard that from some of you nightliners, and it breaks my heart, I tell you. Meanwhile, many Australians simply can't afford private dental care at all. And honestly, if you've had to pay for major dental work recently, hands up, you already know how frightening those bills can become. A checkout turns into fillings, fillings become root canals become thousands of dollars, and on it goes. So people delay treatment, they ignore pain, and they put things off until they become emergencies, which creates another huge problem, because poor oral health doesn't just affect teeth. It's linked to heart disease, diabetes, broader health complications. And while many desperate Australians end up turning up at GP clinics or even the emergency departments of local hospitals with untreated dental problems because they have nowhere else to go. Now, the budget also extended funding certainty for the Child Dental Benefits Schedule, which currently provides eligible children with just over $1,100 across 2 years for basic dental care. But here's the interesting part. Fewer than 40% of eligible children are actually using the scheme each year. And experts say many families either don't know it exists, don't understand how to access it, or they struggle with the administration around it, which raises a bigger question about Australia's approach to dental care overall. Why have teeth remained so separated from the rest of the healthcare system in the first place? Because if oral health affects the entire body, then why is dental treatment still treated like a luxury service in this country? Tonight on the Nightline, I want to know about the real cost of dental care in Australia. Have you delayed treatment because of money? What's the biggest dental bill you've ever faced? And do you believe dental should finally become a part of Medicare? Because for many Australians, a trip to the dentist now feels less like healthcare and more like financial roulette. And recently we did a story here on the Nightline about people accessing their superannuation. And it was fascinating. The number one reason that people access their superannuation is for joint surgery, because they can't wait because the waiting list is so long. So it's usually knee surgery, and very, very close is for major dental. That's what they're doing to afford a dental care. And the thing is, if checkups and basic care is provided under Medicare, we've said this so many times, it'll take a while till it all catches up. But if that is provided, then down the track, you avoid all of those things because, of course, if someone puts off
getting a filling because they can't afford a filling that's, what, $300, $400 and the rest sometimes, hey? If they do that because they just can't afford it, then it turns into root canal, then it turns into one thing after the other, and then it becomes expensive. What's the old saying? You know, stitch in time saves nine. I don't understand why basic dental care can't be put into things like fillings, x-rays, those things into Medicare, and at least we will start to fix the problem over the long term. Anyway, your experiences, your ideas as well, most welcome. And if you've got kids or grandkids, this program, I've never heard of it. Of course, my children are older, and that's what they're saying, people don't know about it. 13 12 69, what would you like to talk about this evening, whether it's about this or something else? This, of course, is your Nightline, and this is Barry Manilow, Mandy, an oldie but a goodie.

0: Oh, my goodness. We're having a bit of fun here at the Nightline. We don't have cigarette lighters or candles. We've got little torches. We're like doing that backs and forwards thing here, having a bit of a laugh. Mandy, Barry Manilow. Oh, it's so romantic, isn't it? I feel the romance. I do. Coming up next hour, I've got something you can love. It's the Nightline, of course. Who's first off the rank here tonight? Oh, it's Dreams with Rose in Sierra. No, it's not. It's Geomancy with our feng shui expert. Renee Longworth joins us. We're going to talk about an ancient form of feng shui and what it might mean about your house. So, you know, if you feel like luck's not quite with you or things just feel a bit bleh, like bleh, you know that feeling, maybe Renee's got some tips on how you can sort of move that energy around. Bit of fun there, bit of interesting information coming up at 9:30 Australian Eastern Standard Time. But first up, out of the news, I'll tell you what, get your Powerball tickets. I've already had a look at the numbers. They're rather odd. I know Margaret rang in before and wanted to know if I could pick her numbers out for her. If you've got odd, it's a bit strange, the formation of numbers here. You'll know what I'm talking about once I do it. Coming up straight after the news, of course, those Powerball numbers. And then we'll continue with your phone calls on 13 12 69. And also have a look at that budget reply by Angus Taylor. See what else is in there. A lot about manufacturing, a lot about securing our resources. There's some ideas there, whether you think they're good ideas or not. I'd love to hear your thoughts. And also, what else? I'm trying to think. I've got this blank. Oh, yes, I know what it is, what I want to tell you. The treasure chest game, because it's brand new. It's not on my radar all the time. There's no radars in pirate ships. Maybe that's why. The treasure chest game. Nobody picked it. I'm going to have another hint coming up soon. Listen for the cue to call. Shane will take you onto the edge of the plank and see if you can win tonight's prize. This is the Nightline, your Nightline. We're broadcasting from Newcastle's 2HD and bouncing out right across that super radio network. And we are so glad, Nightline, that you've decided to park yourself in here with us tonight. Lots of great things happening next hour. New sport and weather straight after this break.
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0: Patrick Mulroney. Federal opposition leader Angus Taylor has delivered his first budget reply speech as opposition leader on Thursday night. Mr. Taylor stated that he will allow any business with a turnover of less than $10 million to immediately deduct assets of up to $50,000 on a permanent basis. He also stated if the coalition returns to power from 2028-2029, it would index the bottom two income tax thresholds to inflation.
1: That will fully protect 85% of income earners with relief of around $2.50 in year one for a typical worker, growing to more than $1,000 a year in year four. From 2031-32, we will index the top two tax thresholds as well. That will fully protect all income earners from inflation.
0: The family home of the alleged leader of the Alamedine crime family has been peppered with bullets during a drive-by shooting in Sydney's western suburbs early on Thursday morning. News Corp reports police were called to Pegler Street, South Granville at 3 a.m. after shots being fired. A manhunt is underway to find the offenders. US President Donald Trump and China's President Xi Jinping have stated in their meeting that the Strait of Hormuz must be open for the free flow of energy. The two leaders also discussed building on progress in ending the flow of fentanyl into the United States, as well as increasing Chinese purchases of American agricultural products. According to the White House summary, Taiwan was not mentioned in the meeting. There has been a surge in the number of arrests made over the summer period. The latest March update shows New South Wales reached a record high for the quarter with 14,070 adults in custody. Jackie Fitzgerald, Executive Director of BosGuard, says the trend is likely to continue, but there may be negative effects.
2: This increased charge volume that we've seen over the last few months, it does mark a considerable change for the criminal justice systems.
0: Former Deputy UK Prime Minister Angela Rayner says she has been cleared by the UK's Tax Payments and Customs Authority of wrongdoing over her tax affairs. Rayner has seen as a potential challenger to the current UK Prime Minister, Sir Keir Starmer. It comes as Starmer warns his ministers and MPs that a Labour leadership contest could result in chaos. Ms. Rayner has told the BBC she's not getting into hypotheticals about leadership.
3: Ministers, our cabinet members, our prime minister and our members and our voters are saying things have to change.
0: The Australian Nursing and Midwifery Federation says the budget was a major win for the sector, but is calling for more to be done. They believe the sector's young workforce now have the hope of purchasing a home following the changes in negative gearing, capital gains and changes to family trusts. Federal Secretary of the Australian Nursing and Midwifery Federation, Annie Butler, says more investments in the sector need to follow.
4: The issue we have is that more is needed. We need more. And while it's a great start, announcing for 5,000 additional aged care beds a year, but we need the staff.
0: In sport, West Tigers' Terrell May is set to take his place in the team when they take on Manly this weekend, after he missed last week's game due to the birth of his child. Roosters' Connor Watson is set to start for the first time this year as they take on North Queensland this weekend after Victor Radley accepted a one-match ban. Fremantle will be without Hayden Young for its AFL game against Essendon this weekend due to injury. Former England wicketkeeper Sarah Taylor will become the first female coach to work with England's men's cricket team after being named fielding coach for next month's three-test series against New Zealand. In finance, oil is worth $101 a barrel. Gold is trading at $4,690 an ounce. And one Australian dollar is buying 72.49 US cents. 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Cloudy with showers with light winds. Temperatures ranging from 14 to 22 in the city, 11 to 21 in the west. Looking further ahead, showers for Saturday, Sunday and Monday. That's the latest 2SM News. I'm Patrick Mulroney.

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1: Hey, Nightliners. I've got the Powerball results for you now before we head into this hour. Let's have a look what's happening this hour. Treasure chest game. Yoo-hoo! Or should I say, yo-ho-ho! We're still giving that prize away tonight. First clue's out of the... Is it the barrel or out of the chest? Something like that. Prize parrot's still sitting there waiting. We'll have another clue. The clues get easier as the night goes on. However, there's some pirates out there that are very fast and quick off the draw, so watch out. Speaking of draws, let's go to draw number 1565 for Thursday, the 14th of May, the Powerball. Are you ready? Go get your pens, pencils, crayons, quills, whatever it is you need. Winning numbers tonight. Now, I told you these are weird, and I'm not joking because you know I muck around, but I don't muck around with Powerball numbers. Let me clear my throat. This is 1, 2, and you guessed it, 3, 16, 19, 22, 25, and your Powerball is number 18. Nobody won. I mean, who could? Come on, 1, 2, 3. Nobody did. It's jackpotted to next week. Let's get those numbers again for you. 1, 2, 3. 16, 19, 22, 25, and your Powerball is number 18. Goodness me. All very weird. That's what I think. 1, 2, 3. I think last year, didn't we have something like that? I think there were four numbers in the row. Not 1, 2, 3, 4, but something like 5, 6, 7, 8 or something. Happens every now and again. But nobody got it. All right. Angus Taylor's reply to the budget is out, and the key bits and pieces are that he has declined to put a number on the immigration cut. Angus Taylor's gone straight from the floor of Parliament, and he's left floor of Parliament now. Sorry, I'm reading his update now. What he's doing? Okay, so. There's a lot in here about wanting to get there. His response is wanting to get us drilling and mining again, of course. He says that the fight starts tonight. Nuclear is still part of the coalition plan, he said tonight. The coalition will deliver one of the biggest cuts to immigration in Australian history. Opposition leader Angus Taylor announced far-reaching and unprecedented migration policy, which ties migration numbers to housing. Migration numbers will be capped to the number of constructed houses each year under a coalition policy, he said, as he announced the long-awaited policy that was stalled by the removal of former opposition leader Susan Lee. Never again will a government be able to bring in more people than our housing can support. That is our commitment. Let me also stress this point. Given the magnitude of people coming in under Labor, immigration will need to be significantly below our cap in the first few years of a coalition government. We must allow the housing market to catch up, Taylor told the House of Representatives. Lots more in that budget reply, of course. And we are at the 59-minute, heading over to sport, 59-minute there in the State of Origin, round two. Maroons. Maroons or Maroons? Tomato, tomatoes. 10. The Blues, 14. And we're at the 59th minute right now. I will keep you up to date. Of course I will. This is the Nightline, your Nightline. 13, 12, 69 is the number if you want to be part of it. And we do have a little bit of feng shui coming up in about 20 minutes' time with Renee Longworth. Geomancy. What is it? She'll let us know. Share, if I could turn back time.

0: Oh, this Cher. If I could turn back time. I know it's Cher. There's all this debate about how you pronounce it. Cher. And you know why I know that? Because it's my name. True. Sherilyn. It's where you've heard it before. Maybe it is Cher. More importantly, 63rd minute over there at the... Thank you for that, producer. Shane, he's having too much fun tonight on the Nightline, let me tell you. He's giving me the pronunciation on the board. Very good. He's good with phonetics there for me. 63rd minute over there at NRL headquarters. That's what they're telling me for the State of Origin. And it is, let me just double check, make sure no one's scored. No. The Maroons, 10. The New South Wales Blues, 14. Now, I've got a community service announcement to give you. So this morning, I woke up too early. So I've had a very long day because I usually like to sleep in till about 9 o'clock because, you know, I don't get to bed till about 2. I don't get to sleep till about then because I'm up keeping you company, having fun, and that's okay. However, when I get home, it's rather cold and I have my beloved hot water bottle. It's one of those long ones. You know those new ones that have come out recently? I love it. And it's got a furry sort of cover that I put it in. Anyway, I woke up at 6 o'clock this morning and my whole bed was wet. And yes, you can giggle. I did think, oh no, how embarrassing. But I'd burst my hot water bottle. Now, it's funny because it was cold, thankfully. It's obviously it didn't burst, it leaked overnight. And I did think I was very, very lucky, of course, that it didn't burst when it was full of boiling water. And I'm giving you this community service announcement because I know where I went wrong. Now, it might have two things, actually. First thing is, I've looked this up, you have to replace your hot water bottle every year because it does deteriorate, whatever it's made of, that rubber or whatever. They're made of different things. So you have to do that. The other thing is, you know how it actually says it on there? It's actually printed on there, don't fill up with boiling water. I don't. I put the hot water, you know, I put the jug on and I just let it simmer. Well, last night I got home and I got distracted by my dogs and I was playing with them and saying hello. And then the jug actually boiled and I was tired and I thought, oh, it's all right, fill it up. Well, you know what happened. Now, I'm a lucky nightliner because it wasn't boiling water. So it's my community service announcement to you. I really want you to check in with this one. If you've got an old hot water bottle, it's time to change it. They're so cheap these days. They are. I've seen them at the chemist. I can't remember. They're like $10. When I say cheap, you know what I mean. It's cheaper than other things anyway. So it's not worth it because you know what's expensive? Having a look after yourself if you've burnt yourself. If it does happen to you, okay, I was okay, it was cold, the water, take off your clothes or any jewellery near the area, but if the clothing stuck to your skin, don't pull it off because it can be quite serious. Place the burned area under cool running water for at least 20 minutes. Don't put ice, butter or creams because they're going to make the burn worse, okay, do that. And you've got to go to the hospital if the burn is severe, blistering or larger than a 20-cent piece. Okay, so you've got to replace hot water bottles annually. Absolutely do that. It degrades. And they can fail even if they look fine. Hands up if your hot water bottle looked great and fine, but it still happened. Yes, it was me. I thought it was the lid, but no. That was all fine. Check and inspect the rubber for signs of wear, tearing, all those sorts of things. Do that. Don't overfill them. I'm pretty sure that I did that too. I did everything wrong. And if you're wondering about the date, in Australia, they actually have to print the date of manufacture of a hot water bottle on it. So when you go to buy it, to have a look. So neither, usually it's up, it can be down the bottom, but it can also be inside that, you know, the lip sort of thing in the top. Have a look. There's a daisy wheel. That's what it looks like, a little wheel. And it will have the date of manufacture on there. It has to be done that. How about this? Up to 200 Australians every year are hospitalised from hot water bottle burns. 200. Don't be one of them, nightliners. Don't be all be embarrassed and wake up with a wet bed. I did. I thought, oh, no. What's happening to me? Margaret's on the line. Hello, Margaret. Or did you go, Margaret?
1: Hello, you're talking to Pam.
0: Oh, Pam. Oh, no, so I've got two messages here. Hang on, Pam, we've all got to get excited. Margaret won $28 on the Powerball.
1: Oh, look, good on her.
0: Hang on, let's give her a cheer. Hey, good on her.
1: Yeah, I reckon.
0: All right, so, Pam, have you rung up to tell me off?
1: No. I've rung up to tell you that I don't have a hot water bottle you put water in. I have got a gel water, hot water bottle, you call it.
0: Yeah.
1: And it goes in the microwave.
0: Oh, I've seen it much safer, isn't it?
1: Yeah. I mean, you've still got to sort of not keep using it if it's getting a bit old.
0: Yeah.
1: But I put it in the microwave, like, when I really need it, and I put it in for 3 minutes, and then I cuddle it when I go to bed. It's the only thing I've got to cuddle. And it's really good. So
0: it works good. Okay. Yeah, because I'm getting a bit. And somebody just sent in a message too, and Wendy, and she said you can get electric hot water bottles, Cheryl, and that don't have water in them. How does that work? Electric hot water bottle without it? That's called an electric blanket, isn't it? No,
1: I've got one of those too, but I haven't got it on the bed. I think, I don't know.
0: I don't like them. I don't, you know what, because I fall asleep with the hot water, and I always wake up really hot and not feeling well, like it's just a horrible feeling. Yeah. So I don't like that. So I kind of feel like I push the hot water bottle away or it cools down enough as the night goes on. But I don't want this to happen again. So I've never heard of this hot water bottle that doesn't have water. No, she said it doesn't have water. How does that work? Yeah. An electric hot water bottle.
1: But I'll tell you something I found. Mm-hmm. I get really cold. My feet and my hands get freezing.
0: Yeah.
1: And it doesn't matter what I've got on my feet are still cold. Ooh. And I've got woolen blankets that was given to me as a wedding present in 1963. And I got one of them the other week, and I've put it across the bottom of the bed, and I'll tell you what, my feet are beautiful and warm now.
0: Oh, well,
1: I'm telling you though, you can't really move much because they're a little bit heavier than what you used to.
0: Are they the old Onca Paringa ones with gosh, they don't make them like that anymore, do they?
1: Oh no. So that's it. But and I had a funny experience with my son for Mother's Day, right?
0: Okay.
1: I've told you before that he sends me Amazon gift cards for $200.
0: Oh, yes, he's in America, isn't he?
1: Yeah.
0: Yes.
1: Yeah. And then I said to him this time, James, I don't want you to keep giving me the Amazon gift cards because at the moment, with my vision, I can't see well enough to put it onto my account.
0: Okay.
1: So he got the wrong idea. He thought I didn't want him to give me anything. And I was talking to him today and I said to him, hey, listen, mate, I said, I really didn't mean to upset you with that thing saying I didn't want the Amazon gift card. I said, but I didn't say I don't want you to give me anything. So he said to me, I've got an Amazon account, Mum. He said, so whatever you need, he said, I can get it for you and get it sent you. And I said, oh, good, because what I need, James, I need a transistor radio that only uses smaller batteries. I've got a couple of radios here, and one uses 8 size C batteries.
0: Oh, goodness.
1: And the other one uses three D batteries. So he's ordered me a little radio, so it's going to be sent to me. Oh. I thought, oh, my God, kids, I don't know.
0: They're funny, aren't they? Yeah, they take things very literally these days. That's what I've noticed when you have conversations with them. It's like, hang on.
1: I think I might have upset him too because he's very much into AI. And he rang me today from New Jersey where he's holding a conference.
0: Mm.
1: He's the head one for it. And he's sort of asking the people in the room, what do you want me to tell you about? And they tell him what they want to know about. So he tells them. I said to him, James, everybody thinks because you're really bright with that sort of thing, that with me being your mother, I'm just as bright as you, but I'm not. I think that said the poor little one.
0: Oh, no. He'll be
1: anyway,
0: fine.
1: Anyway, I'll let you go. I love this pirate theme that you've got going.
0: Oh, do you like the pirate? You like my pirate thing? I like that too. It's good. They're a treasure chest as well. And I'm not going to ask you to guess at the moment, but I've got to make it harder so we can play the game longer because I like pushing people off the plank.
1: Gee whiz, I tell you, you're terrible.
0: I am. Muriel.
1: Okay, I'll let you go.
0: 5 p.m. No, I don't. I want one of you to win. I'm just being a cheeky chop. Don't worry. I wouldn't really push any of you off the plank. Of course I wouldn't do that. Let's have a look at that. There's some tricks coming in because we're talking about the supermarkets. That's right. So Coles, they didn't do too good today with the ACCC at all. This decision that came down, it said that they're going to, they've said that they know that they've been a little bit tricky when it comes to pricing in the supermarkets. So we've often thought that they've put the prices up and then turned around and brought them down and said, oh, look, it's a discount, when they've actually bumped it up for a short amount of time. The ACCC said yes, with Coles 13 times they agreed out of the 14 examples that came before them today, and they could be fined a lot of money over it. But hey, we are solution-based here at the Nightline, aren't we? Well, we can complain about things. We've got to get it off our chest, but also we want solutions. So I've been asking you to come up with some of your, or to share some of your tips on saving money at the supermarket. And we've got some good ones there. I like this one from Elaine. She's in Ballina. Hello. She says, people get excited seeing half price signs, but I've learned to always check the unit.

0: believe it or not, than the special family-sized one. Supermarkets rely on shoppers rushing and not comparing properly. And she said also, shop the bottom shelves because expensive brands are usually placed at eye level. That's Elaine at Ballina. Thanks, Elaine. Mark said, oh, he said he agrees with the earlier caller. Was it Margaret? I think the biggest money-saving tip I ever learned was simple, never, ever, ever shopped hungry. The earlier caller was right. If I go to Coles or Woolies after work without eating first, suddenly I'm buying snacks, fancy cheeses, caviar. You aren't really buying caviar, are you, Mark? Stop it. And things I never intended to buy. I also stick to a handwritten list because supermarkets are designed to tempt you into the impulse spending. Yes, yes, yes, that's true. And we've got Kylie. I think it's a different Kylie. Split shopping between Aldi's and the major supermarkets rather than staying loyal to the one store. That helps. And use the supermarket apps only for targeted specials, not random browsing. They suck you in. See, I've never used those supermarket apps. So there could come a time, but no, I haven't. And also we've got here from Susan. Plan meals around weekly specials instead of deciding the meals first. I find that helps a lot. This is it. That's it. Oh, yes. And watch out. And she's just gone up to say a few more things. And also watch out for those pre-cut and pre-packaged products. They also cost dramatically more, even though they look handy. Yes, indeed. They're all the tricks that they use. Thanks for all those tips. We need as many as we can get. We do. You're listening to The Nightline right here on Newcastle's 2HD, bouncing out around Australia on the Super Radio Network. Going to take a quick break, and then we're coming back with a bit of feng shui with Renee Longworth. She is a feng shui consultant, and we're talking about geomancy tonight. It's a fascinating deep dive into where feng shui all began.
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0: Tonight, we step into a world where ancient wisdom meets the spaces we live in every single day. Joining us is Renee Longworth, and she is a feng shui expert, consultant, and also a Chinese astrologer. But tonight, we're asking a fascinating question. What exactly is geomancy? You might have heard of it, you might not, but we're going to dive right in and find out. Renee, thanks for joining us again on the Nightline.
1: Hi, Sherilyn. Thanks for having me.
0: Renee, for people hearing this word for the very first time tonight, what exactly is geomancy?
1: So geomancy is a practice of working with the energy of a land or an environment to create balance and harmony between the people and the place that they live on or live in. So it's based under the understanding that the earth has its own frequency or resonance, and as humans, we're constantly interacting with that, and it's addressing the energies of the space in which we live.
0: Is there a difference between this, between geomancy and feng shui?
1: Yes, there is. So geomancy is actually the original feng shui. So how it all sort of came about was when farmers were looking at land to put their farm and their animals on, they would actually observe the land first, and they'd observe the plants and the animals, and they'd notice where did animals congregate, like, or where did they sleep, or where were they most active. And so when they understood the energies of that space or that land, they would then build their homes and the rest of their farmland in around what they've observed. In regards to feng shui, when it's then developed even stronger into calculations of qi, and it's become quite the science of qi, so it's very different. Geomancy is really sensing the energies of a space or land, and then working with the imbalances on that side and then creating harmony on that side.
0: Okay, well, what are some of the signs of a home or a workplace, say, in modern day that might feel energetically off to people? How would they know?
1: Yeah, so we call that geopathic stress. So every place that we are living on, because of our modern living, we have quite a bit of geopathic stress on site. And so that can look like disturbed sleep, very vivid dreams or nightmares, or having insomnia. But it also can relate to people changing. So if you've moved from one home to the next, you may see a difference in people's tension and behaviour. They might be more reactive. But we can also see it in the land itself. So plants may not grow well in certain areas. There could be overgrowth of, say, ivy and things like that. Graffiti is and abandoned symbols or representations of when geomancy is really imbalanced on site.
0: All right, so conversely, how do we know the energy is good?
1: If we look at places like sacred sites like Stonehenge in the UK, that area, because it's such a sacred area, we know that that place is going to be a fairly balanced site because it doesn't have any disruptive events or disruptive occurrences that are happening on that site.
0: I find this quite interesting that it seems to be more outside. So when we're talking, does it still work inside? So does that energy then sort of, I guess, move into the inside of places?
1: Yeah, so we work with the resonance of Earth. So Earth has a resonance called the Schumann resonance. It's a measured, scientifically measured resonance. When it's in balance, it resonates at 7.83 hertz. So anything that's distorted from that hertz means that there's an imbalance on site. We then go and put our houses on top of it, and then we live on top of these energies. And so when we have disruption or disturbance of that Schumann resonance, we call that geopathic stress. And there's lots of different types of geopathic stress. Some are earth-related and some are actually psychologically imprinted within a space as well. So, yes, they come inside because it's about consciousness, our own consciousness within a site. So, for example, say that you've been living in or you've got a house where someone's lived for 50 years of their life, and they had a routine. So they come into the front door, they put their bag down, they walk to their bedroom, get changed, and then they come to the kitchen and cook themselves dinner. Now, that energetic component of consciousness can be imprinted within a space. So if you have, say, someone then move into that house that isn't part of that household, really that person has passed away, then we can also see that as a ghost or apparition because they've left their imprint.
0: Oh, right.
1: Yeah. So apart from that, we also have geological fault lines. So these are deep cracks within the Earth's surface and we can't reach them ourselves, but they can disrupt the resonance of a site. And so we're able to locate these geopathic stress inside and outside of the home. So we work both out into the property, to the boundaries of the property, but they are also resonant on the inside of the house in the environment in which we live.
0: Renee, how do we locate these geopathic stresses?
1: So as a geomancer, I use dowsing rods. I don't know whether you've ever heard of them before. Yeah, and so a lot of people see them. They're usually linked to people who do water divining. But I don't personally do water divining. That's just not part of what I like to do. Mm-hmm. But I use the dowsing rods in order for them to indicate where these geopathic stress is on site. I can douse, you know, quite large areas and properties in regards to where geological fault lines are running, geomagnetic lines are running through the property or the home. And so that gives us a very clear and precise way or clear and precise location of where the stresses are on site. And then we remedy them. So I bring my toolkit with me and I make the remedies on site, and you could almost call it earth acupuncture. So I knock certain remedies into the ground, and when we do that, we're able to change the resonance of a site.
0: So Renee, I'm sure that on every site, every area, there must be all different types of energies. How can we find that sort of sweet spot in the place that we're at?
1: Yes, good question. So, yes, on every site there is what's called the balance point. And this is the most balanced area of the entire site. No geopathic stress will be located in this area. And in this area, it means that if you're personally feeling a little bit discombobulated, say, like you feel a little bit unsettled or ungrounded, you can go and spend some time in your balance point. Mm. Now, it's very intuitive for you to be able to find this. You know your home and your environment the most out of everyone. So if there's a space in your home that allows you to be calm and centered, it may be a very open area. It won't be tightly squeezed or anything like that. It won't be in a cupboard. It'll be actually in a nice open space. It could be either inside or outside of your home. And you can just simply sit in that area. You can do your meditation there, or you can just spend some time in there. And it allows your nervous system to decompress, for your energetics or energy self to really let go and just to be, it's almost like a recalibration point. You know, you can really just set a nice balance for your energy there.
0: Renee, lots of helpful advice there as always. Thank you.
1: You're welcome, Sherilyn.
0: That has been a fascinating talk about geomancy. I hope you got something out of that. I certainly did. Let me know. Maybe you've heard about it before or not. Let me know your experiences. Let me know your experiences with places that you visited or maybe even your own place. Give me a call on 13 12 69 because this is your nightline after all. Our big thanks tonight to Renee Longworth. She's a Chinese astrologer and she's also a feng shui expert and a geomancer. You can find out more about her work, more about geomancy too. Jump on over to reneelongworth.com. That's reneelongworth.com. And she'll be joining us again real soon to uncover more mysteries for us. This is The Nightline, your nightline on 2HD Newcastle and across the Super Radio Network.

star there. Baby, I'm amazed. I can remember that when that song came out so well. You know, in certain songs, you can just pinpoint times in your life. Now, I'm going to say that came out, well, it was the late 90s, and I had one of those CD Walkmans. Remember those? And I had that CD, and it was the, I bought it the couple of weeks before I moved to the United States. And I play that CD all the time when I went for walks all the time. And so every time I hear that song, it totally reminds me of going through my house, packing my house up, getting ready to move overseas. I'd actually never even gone on a holiday, never been out of the country, packed up my life, packed up the kids, and off we went, and husband as well. It was a naval deployment to San Diego. And so do you do that? There's certain songs that just take you straight back. That takes me, I hear that song and I think of sitting in Sydney Airport thinking, what have we done? What are we doing? Oh my goodness. That's exactly how I felt, taking two young kids and moving to the other side of the world. But it makes me feel good. I'd love to know your songs that take you back to certain points in your life. That made me feel all happy. Tell you who else is happy tonight. New South Wales Blues followers. They've done it. They've clinched the series. The females there, the ladies out there, they've held on to claim the series after an incredible game there. And the final score, what was the final score? 14 to 10. They've done it. The Blues have done it too. They've clinched the series. Absolutely. Well, it could be your time to clinch a prize.

I've got to turn that parrot down. All right. Ahoy, Mahardis. I've got some more clues for you. Are you ready? I need very hard clues here. Let me have a look. All right. To the east of me lies an island once used as a prison settlement. To the west of me are routes leading towards Queensland towns shaped by gold, forestry and dairy farming. Rail travellers heading north from Brisbane always like to look out at me and go, oh, look at you. You look amazing. Just like that song. I told you, the wildlife thing is actually a zoo that's near me, not far south of me. That's where it is. It's a type of zoo. That's it. I think that's about all we're going to do. Where is the treasure chest? Where did I hide my treasure chest tonight? It's exciting stuff, isn't it? Very exciting stuff. Where is the treasure chest? All right, phone line's open now, 13 12 69. I'm so excited I can't get my phone number right. Shane's there waiting for your phone calls because somewhere tonight, hidden within those clues, is the answer you need. And if you can work it out before anyone else, you're going to go onto the scroll of renown and take home tonight's treasure. And it's a beauty tonight for music lovers. Tonight's prize is Roger Hodgson's concert DVD, Take the Long Way Home, live in Montreal. And he's a legendary voice of Supertramp and performing classics like The Logical Song, Dreamer, Breakfast in America, Give a Little Bit, and, of course, Take the Long Way Home, which you won't be doing if you're listening to this. It is a fantastic live concert experience and it could be yours tonight. Now, remember, the clues are going to get easier as the night goes on, but the sharpest treasure hunters usually strike early, so get in there. Get in there. Phone line's open now, 13 12 69. Who is going to win my treasure?

0: John, are you ready to stand in front of the plank and give me your answer? Ahoy!
1: Ahoy there, Sherilyn.
0: Ahoy there.
1: Christine from Dubbo.
0: Oh, it's that John. Okay.
1: Yeah.
0: All right.
1: Is it St Helena Island in Moreton Bay?
0: Is it?
1: St Helena?
0: No. It's not. Sorry, you have to go and
1: I'm
0: swim over there.
1: Again.
0: It did. Sorry.
1: Every night.
0: Off you go. Thanks, John and Christine. Try again next time. Who have we got next that want to give this a... ahoy, Steve.
2: Hi, how you going?
0: Oh, good. Now, geez, you're a loud one. You're a loud pirate. All right, let me know. Let me know. I'm getting the plank ready. Where's the treasure?
2: I reckon the treasure, you said about 15 minutes north of the Australian Zoo, so I'd say Mulaney.
0: No. Off you go, off the plank. Thanks, Steve. Try again next time, buddy. That was a good one. It was a good try, though. Okay, who have we got now? We've got Trish. Ahoy, Trish.
3: Ahoy, hoy. How are you?
0: Pretty good. Now you're here. Now, Trish, I don't want you to walk the plank. So where have I hidden the treasure chest tonight?
3: I think it's in the Glasshouse Mountains.
0: The Glasshouse Mountains. Hang on, hang on. All right, everybody, pull that plank back. You've got it, Trish. Oh, look at that. Some extra rum, Shane, for this pirate. She's got it. Well, good on you, Trish. What gave it away?
3: I just figured it out. I don't know.
0: You're clever.
3: Put the clues together. Yeah.
0: Very, very good. All right, you hold on. Well done. Trish, you hold on the line. Shane's going to get your details and they'll get that DVD to you straight away.
3: Thanks so much.
0: It's a pleasure. Thanks for listening. This is so much fun. I'm having too much fun with this quiz. Don't tell everybody. We really are having so much fun. It'll be on again tomorrow night. And we'll hide the treasure chest in another place tomorrow night and you'll have a chance to win the prize. Lots of fun. Coming up next hour, I was about to say last hour of the Nightline, but of course it's not because I started early. It's a marathon for me tonight. Going to get myself ready for the next 2 hours. I can't crack my knuckles. I can't do that. No. A few emails have come in. Melissa is in Newcastle. G'day, Melissa. And she says, every time I hear the song Heaven by Bryan Adams, I'm instantly young again on the bonnet of my boyfriend's old Holden at Nobby's Beach. We thought we knew everything about life back then. It didn't last, but that song still brings back the smell of summer nights and takeaway chips. I love that one. Karen's in Tamworth. Mamma Mia, Sherilyn by ABBA. I know you don't like it. I played it tonight. Did it take you back somewhere? And it reminds you of Saturday mornings cleaning the house with Mum. She'd put the record player on full blast and dance around with a feather duster like she was on stage. Oh, she's gone now, but whenever I hear that song, oh, for a few minutes it feels like she's still in the kitchen singing along. And you played it tonight. Oh, Karen, bless, that's gorgeous. Made me feel bad. We've also got... Oh, we better go to the news and I'll read the rest of them. Thanks for all the emails. You can ring into 13 12 69. Quick, we've got to go to news, sport and weather. This is your Nightline. Coming up next hour, we've got Rose, our dream guide. Your calls on 13 12 69 and Powerball numbers after the news and the Nightline bedtime story quiz. No prizes, just the guts and glory.
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0: I'm Patrick Mulrow. Federal Opposition Leader Angus Taylor has delivered his first budget reply speech as Opposition Leader. He flagged to reserve the NDIS and 17 different welfare programs, including JobSeeker, for Australians only. Mr Taylor says it's time to stop the ongoing waste of money.
1: Moreover, this government is funding welfare for non-citizens as soon as they arrive on our soil. Yet it has cut the private health insurance rebate for Australians over 65 and slashed $600 million for our veterans. Labor puts Australians second.
0: A bus has crashed on Queensland's Bruce Highway on Thursday afternoon. The large coach crashed just after 4 p.m. on the intersection of the Bruce Highway and Rangemoor Road. 29 patients were being treated at the scene by paramedics. 10 people have been taken to Eyre Hospital, with one in a critical condition and 9 are stable, while another 4 people have been taken to Bowen Hospital in stable conditions. The remaining 13 people are not expected to be taken to hospital as they were not injured. The mother of alleged double murderer, Bo Lamar Condon, has been denied bail as she faced court on Thursday. 63-year-old Colleen Lamar was last month charged with attempting to influence a key witness to change their evidence in her son's murder trial, which is due to begin later this year. Bo Lamar Condon, a former police officer, has been charged with the murders of Jesse Baird and Luke Davies and is awaiting a Supreme Court trial. According to new crime data, New South Wales reached a record number of people in custody for the March quarter. Prison numbers have grown more in 4 months than they have in the previous 4 years. The increase has been attributed to growth in the remand population and a sharp rise in police charges. Jackie Fitzgerald, Executive Director of Bosguard, says the attitude of New South Wales Police has shifted.
2: Over the past 4 months, we've seen about a 13% rise in the police charge rate, and that's bringing more people into the criminal justice system and therefore more people into remand. And
0: police have charged a man over a number of alleged break-and-enters across a number of businesses in the New South Wales Illawarra region. Between Friday the 13th of March and Friday the 20th of March this year, 8 businesses were broken into in the suburbs of Wollongong, Bulleye and Fairy Meadow. A 27-year-old man has since been arrested and charged with 17 offences. He will face court on Friday. Solar energy supporters say it's vital Australia reduces its dependence on imported fuels and volatile global energy markets. CEO of Solar Citizens Australia, Heidi Lee Douglas, says households could significantly benefit from solar energy.
3: Renters could save up to $27 billion in energy bills over the next 20 years. That's around $38,000 per household of energy savings, money that could be going back into renters' pockets and helping them enter the housing market.
0: In sport, the Dragons have landed star playmaker Luke Metcalf on a 3-year deal. The halfback was contracted to the New Zealand Warriors until the end of the 2028 season, but has been granted an early release to join St George Illawarra for next season. Collingwood has made 4 changes for their AFL Friday night clash against the Sydney Swans, with calling up
4: Saturday, Sunday and Monday. That's the latest 2SM News. I'm Patrick Mulrow.
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6: Oh, Nightliners. Here we go, the 10 o'clock hour. I love this. I do, because the 10 o'clock hour, we do have the Powerball draw, and right now, and we also have the Nightline Bedtime Story Game coming up in a second. All right. I'll tell you what else is happening this hour. Rosie and Sarah joins us, and she's talking about mirrors in dreams. So if you've ever had a dream with a mirror in it, we'll find out what your subconscious is trying to tell you. Okie doke, Powerball draw first. 15.65 for Thursday, the 14th of May. The winning numbers are 1, 2, 3, 16, 19, 22, 25, and your Powerball is number 18. No Division 1 winner. It has jackpotted to next week. Those numbers again, 1, 2, 3, 16, 19, 22, 25, and the Powerball is number 18. No Division 1 winner. It has jackpotted to next week. Alrighty, let's have a look at those clues for the Nightline Bedtime Story. We'll have a look at those. Okay, are you ready? 13, 12, 69. You've got to give Shane the answer. No saying the answer on air for that one at all, because some of the Nightliners like to be surprised later on. Okay. Tonight's subject, lived in a Sydney suburb famous for neon lights, scandal and bohemian nights. She became one of Australia's most controversial artistic figures during the conservative 1950s. Newspapers turned her into a legend, okay, a legend that she didn't quite like. Mm-hmm. A nickname was given to her that followed her for the rest of her life. Police raided her exhibitions and courts debated whether her art was obscene. She, as I said, she had a very famous nickname, I think that's all I will leave you with at the moment. I've a couple of questions about this. Thank you for following me on Facebook and the other places as well. You can ring in with your clues now. Shane's here with your answer, 13 12 69 is the number for the Nightline Bedtime Story. While we're doing that, a few people have asked about the place that I volunteer with, and I saw a couple of posts there, and also that organisation tagged me in a few things. It's called RAISE, R-A-I-S-E, RAISE organisation, an amazing organisation. I volunteer with them as a youth mentor in schools. That's what I do. Can't tell you which one because it's all about privacy with these sorts of things. If you want to find out more, go to RAISE Foundation to find out more.com. And what they do is it's one-on-one mentoring. So it's a couple of hours of your it's a bit with the training, I've got to say that. So it's a bit intense to start off with doing the training, but all doable. I work full-time, more than full-time, and I've gotten through the training this year, again, done all that. And then it's 2 hours a week in a school, and you get matched with a child, and you are their mentor for 20 weeks, and you go through a program with them. And it's so well organised. I cannot speak more highly of the trainers, of the people who run it. It is an amazing organisation. And what I say all the time is, why sit around whinging about problems and why worry about the absolute, these sorts of things? Why not be part of the solution as well? If I can do it, I keep saying anyone could do it. You can be any age whatsoever. You don't need any special skills. They give you all the training you need, absolutely all of it. All you know what you need? A pair of ears. That's all you need, a pair of ears. They give you support and training. You're not even alone with the child. There's a group, my group's 11 people, and the 11 of us have all matched with one person. We're in the same room or outside all together, and we're just one-on-one working through things, and there's a whole structure to it. You don't have to create anything, do anything. It's fantastic, and I would highly, highly recommend it. They have, it's an over a 90% success rate with these kids. They're aged between 13 and 15, and be part of the solution. As I said, I'm busy. If I can do it, you can do it. RAISE, RAISE.com. Highly recommend it. That's all I'll say on that matter. I've got people up here who've won already. Look at that. The guts and glory's gone off. It's a new person tonight. I'm so excited. Thank you, Shane. You're so busy out there. All right, who's got the guts and glory tonight? Oh, we'll have to get some incorrect answers. No, we'll wait in a minute. I'll go and grab all of those off Shane, shall I? Let's do it. And in the meantime, because I'm so naughty, there I am. Shh, don't tell him I did that. I had to move over there. A little bit of Lionel Richie while we work out who's got the guts and glory. I can already see you, champion. And who else has won there? The Nightline Bedtime Story is coming to you at about this time, in an hour's time. And it was requested by Kathy. Now, I'm going to give you a little bit of a... You could probably tell from the clues. This person was quite controversial, okay? So the story doesn't include anything, something really... You know, she just her work was a little on the edge and maybe considered not Christian, just let's say. But I don't go into gory details or anything like that. But yeah, it mightn't be, the story mightn't be for everybody. You'll know who it is when it starts. Very famous person, very famous. Did a lot to change the idea around censorship in and art in this country. Not during a lifetime, but I think a lot of people reflected on it afterwards. All right, Nightline Bedtime Story, something you love. Kathy, thank you so much for suggesting this person too. Interesting for me to dive right into that one. Lionel Richie, hello.

0: Lionel Richie there with Hello. Hey, just a little call there. We had someone called George ring up before thinking he heard something on air. We've just scrubbed through the logs because we record everything on air and we can't find what you were talking about. So if you can give Shane a call back and just we'll have a bit of a chat. I'll have a chat with you as well and just try to find because we think you misheard something. So we've just had a quick listen back just then through the tapes and we can't find what you were talking about and we'd like to clear that up. So George, give us a call back on 13 12 69 and we'll sort that for you. Again, the State of Origin, it's been cleaned up by the Blues. They've edged out the Maroons to claim the Origin series tonight. Maroons were 10 and the Blues 14. Exciting game there. Nightline bedtime story. Incorrect answers. We had a few. All right, let's have a look. Dorothy Dix. No. Oh, gosh, that's loud. Margaret Ollie. No. No, no, no, no, no. Mae Gibbs. Dame Nellie Melba. Good no. Goodness no. Guts and Glory tonight goes to Barbara of Port Stephens. Tell you what, you edged out John and Christine of Dubbo. They mightn't have got the treasure chest tonight, but they got this one. Alana at Coogee. Well done, Alana. Bruce the Truckee. Yeah. Vicky at Salamander Bay. I don't know if you've been on the leaderboard on this board yet of winners. Well done, Vicky. Very good. Very exciting stuff. Coming up, the Nightline Bedtime Story just after 11 p.m. tonight. Midnight tonight, just so you know, you've got Paulie J coming in to take you right through until dawn. Playing great music, taking your calls on 13 12 69, keeping you up to date with the news too as it happens, very importantly, and listening to your views on things. Okay, now serious stuff, very sad. It has been. Have we got a confirmation? Yeah. Terrible bus crash up there in Queensland earlier this evening, about 4 p.m. today. A coach roll over there on the Bruce Highway near Rangemoor Road at Goomloo. It's about 135 kilometres south of Townsville. And Queensland ambulance paramedics assessed 30 people at the scene. And we have some reports that one person has died. We haven't got full confirmation as yet. Others are fighting for their life after the bus crashed on that major highway there. And police have confirmed that one person has died and who was a passenger on the bus. Multiple other passengers have been taken to hospitals in the surrounding area. The bus driver, a 70-year-old Mackay man, was transported to Bowen Hospital with minor injuries. The forensic crash unit is investigating the single vehicle crash and has appealed for any witnesses to come forward. The road was closed in to all traffic in both directions and motorists were told to avoid the area. It's slow moving in that area now. The crash happened near the scene of the 2024 crash involving a Greyhound bus, and in that crash three women died, sadly, a 56, 33 and a 21-year-old woman, and several other bus passengers were injured. So that area, they're still asking you to avoid the area, Bruce Highway near Rangemoor Road at Goomloo. That's about 135 kilometres south of Townsville, that area there. Ah, not the sort of news that you like to have to share, but, you know, you need to know about those roads around there. Some more news coming out tonight. The operators of Snowy Hydro 2.0 are bracing for more than a tenfold cost blowout in the mega project that is already running 7 years behind the original schedule. But the federal government remains committed to the renewable energy project, which is now two-thirds complete. An important milestone was reached, the breakthrough of the tunnel boring machine, the TBM, Elaine, into the cavern deep underground, completing her 6 kilometre section of the tunnelling task. TBM Florence, which infamously got stuck for 11 months, just 150 metres into her dig, is now 7 kilometres into her 15-kilometre task, with the project director Dave Evans confident that she can reach boring speeds of 90 days for every remaining kilometre. But the tenfold cost blowout. That's what happens to these big projects. That's what happens. We shall see. I will give you a bit of an update on the reply to the budget by Angus Taylor next, before we get ourselves to the dream guide. This is the Nightline, your Nightline, right here on Newcastle's 2HD and across the Super Radio Network.
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0: Oh, yes, it is. I tell you what, there was a time when a water bottle was just a water bottle. And before that, my time, and Nightline is probably your time as well. We never carried water bottles around with us. I can remember in summertime, those little, they were like, you know, those little bricks of, they weren't water bottles though, but they looked like them, and you'd fill them up with water and have them in your lunchbox. They were frozen to keep your lunch cold, but you didn't drink it. I don't think I drank it, maybe. Anyway, but before that, you just filled it up from a tap when we started having them, these water bottles, threw it in the car, and you probably forgot about it under a seat for 3 weeks and never once stopped to wonder whether the bottle itself might actually be part of any problem. But now we live in this strange modern era when even something as simple as drinking water has become wrapped up in conversations about chemicals, plastics, toxins, and what we're unknowingly putting into our bodies every single day. And tonight, a growing number of Australians are taking a much closer look at the drink bottles they carry.

Microplastics and chemical exposure have pushed many people towards alternatives like glass bottles. It's like going backwards, isn't it? Stainless steel and so-called cleaner hydration products. I love the way they... What was it last night about buttons? It was something like physical something devices, buttons. Hydration products. Water bottles, that's what they mean. According to a new report highlighting BPA-free drink bottles, many consumers are now specifically looking for materials like borosilicate glass because it's considered non-reactive. Borosilicate glass, as opposed to what sort of glass? I don't know. Well, I'm going to find out. Chemical-free and less likely to hold odours or affect taste. Here we go. I just thought glass was glass, but apparently not. Borosilicate glass. Apparently that's top notch. Anyway, honestly, it says something about the times, doesn't it, that we're living in when people are now researching water bottles and glass the same way previous generations researched buying a car. We've become deeply suspicious of everyday products. Non-stick pans are in there, plastic food containers, air fryers. What's wrong with air fryers? Quick, producer Shane, go and find out what's wrong with air fryers. I use them all the time. Oh, skincare. Now, cleaning sprays and now drink bottles. Some people swear they'll never drink from plastic again. Others think the whole thing has become another wellness obsession designed to make people panic unnecessarily. But there's something interesting happening underneath all of this, I think, because many Australians are becoming far more conscious of what surrounds them every day, what touches their food, what they breathe, what they store things in, and what they absorb. And perhaps that's partly because modern life already feels chemically overwhelming enough. Oh, look, isn't he good? He's found everything for me. Okay, everyone's worried about everything. So maybe for people, changing a drink bottle feels like one small thing they can actually control. The report today highlights everything from simple $9 glass bottles. What is simple about a $9 glass bottle? That's outrageous. Get a jar. $9 glass bottle. I wouldn't spend $9 on a drinking bottle. Through to design. Oh, hang on. Is that entry level? Now I know what I'm doing wrong. Through to designer reusable bottles costing $50 or more. Oh, no. Who spends $50 on a water bottle? More money than sense. Including brands like, I'm not going to say what the brands are. They don't need any advertising if they're spending that much, if silly people are spending that much money on it. Sorry if that's you, if you can afford it. That's okay. It's all relative, I'm sure. You're not silly. Anyway, have you ditched plastic containers or bottles yourself? I don't know. I think we're walking around breathing things all the time and... I mean, I would get the BPA ones. I see the little sign. It's a bit like low-fat milk, isn't it? You see it and you go, I think that's better for me. I'll buy it. I don't know why, but I'm going to buy it. But I'm not paying $50 for a drink bottle. I'll drink out of the tap with a glass. Here we go. Do air fryers cause cancer? Oh, is that what people think? Air frying is often considered to be a healthier alternative to traditional frying. In one study, deep-fried French fries retain 10 times more oil than air-fried French fries cooked for the same amount of time. Well, we know all that. So what are they worried about? Certain air-frying results in the formation of certain compounds like acrylamide that are linked to cancer development. Acrylamide is classified as a probable human carcinogen. It's formed when foods are heated to temperatures above 120 degrees Celsius. During the heating process, yeah, you know what? This is kind of like barbecuing. You know what I mean? Everything in moderation. Everything in moderation. Yeah, that's what they sort of say. That's it. It's probable and everything in moderation. Same as, you know, barbecue and all that sort of thing. Thank you, producer Shane. We now know. And now you know. Coming up next, you're going to find out about dreams. Our dream guide, Rose in Sarah, is reading out one of your dreams that you sent to the mailbag. Now, if you'd like your dream deciphered, you can send it to 2sm.com.au. I'm Sherilyn, and we can pass that on to Rose, and she'll have a little look at that one. Do we need to take a break? No, we'll have a bit of a song first and then the dream guide with Rose.

0: involving mirrors can feel incredibly vivid and personal. Tonight's dream comes from Angela in Bathurst, who found herself standing in a room completely covered in mirrors. To find out what that might mean, we've got Rose in Sarah, Australia's leading dream expert, right here with us now to reflect on all of this. Hi, Rose. Welcome back to the Nightline.
1: Oh, Sherilyn, thanks for having me back. Looking forward to this batch of dreams.
0: Oh, yes, here we go. Into the mailbag, and we've got this one. Hi, Rose. I had a dream that I walked into a room where every wall was covered with mirrors. When I looked at them, each mirror showed a slightly different version of me. One looked older, one looked younger, one looked confident, and another looked tired. I kept turning around, trying to find the real reflection, but I couldn't tell which one it was. What could it mean to dream about seeing different versions of yourself in mirrors? Regards from Angela in Bathurst.
1: Wow. Do you remember, Sherilyn, when you went to carnivals or different, I don't know what you'd call them in New South Wales, but we call them carnivals in Victoria, and you'd go in there and there would be a room just full of mirrors and each one would make you look really fat, another one would make you look short, another one would make you look really tall and thin.
0: Yes.
1: That's the one I like best.
0: Of course.
1: But everywhere you looked, it was a different size of who you were and what you looked like. And this dream really brings that back to me about imagine having a whole room full of mirrors. Sometimes you might think, well, that's vanity. People, oh, yes, it's wonderful. Other times it highlights all your faults depending on you as the viewer and how you see yourself. And I think this dream really reflects that, exploring the total sum of who you are and not just aspects of you. This is what the dream is trying to bring out, that you feel, you know, perhaps the dreamer's feeling fragmented with so many roles that they're playing, but they don't know who they are as a total sum or a one full version of who they are.
0: So it's like you're all like split amongst all of those different bits. It is you, but just all different facets of you.
1: Exactly.
0: Split up.
1: And because she mentioned one's older, one's younger, we don't have specifics, but that really tells me that she's looking at her roles that she's playing and who is she now.
0: Okay, so she says that she can see all those different types. She's older, she's younger, but confident, not, and all that. What could it mean when someone can't identify which reflection is the real one? Because that's that's the real pivot point here. She can't work out in all of those different facets which one's the real her.
1: That's right. So when we look at mirrors in general, they symbolise how we see ourselves, how we truly see ourselves. So it's connected to our identity and perception. Sometimes it's different to reality. And we often see ourselves differently to others. We're more judgmental of ourselves. And sometimes when we have this role that we're playing, as you just said, sometimes it really pulls us in two different directions. So a younger version of yourself might be how you feel about yourself. One aspect is that you're confident, you're strong, you're capable. And that's one version. And then you see another version of yourself where you look exhausted, you're depleted, and you're emotionally worn down. And they sometimes coexist within us. We can be both feeling young sometimes or feeling old. In my case, I feel usually exhausted. But we have got those two roles that we're playing, and we see ourselves. We can be both. But then the dreamer is asking, but who am I really? And that is the question that her psyche is actually asking her. But there is no real answer to that because we are many things. We are one and we are both.
0: Right. And so what is the lesson or what is the message that she should be taking from this?
1: Don't try to pin yourself down to one thing only. We can coexist in all these identities, right? The role is never permanent. We're never just one. So just sometimes in front of a mirror, yeah, most women could relate to this. You go, oh, I'm looking good today. I'm feeling fine. You get dressed and you're confident. And another day, you may be doing exactly the same thing. Nothing fits. Everything looks frumpy.
0: Bad hair day.
1: But more than hair, bad day.
0: Bad everything.
1: I don't know. I've had piles of clothes on my bed. Even though the week prior to that, I felt great with exactly the same outfit. But this week it's different because internally we're feeling differently this week. So we may be feeling less confident in ourselves. We're feeling more depleted in ourselves. So these are all the different roles that we play. Sometimes we can play the confident role and we can run our household and everyone in the family. And other times we can barely just get ourselves out of bed. And so Angela as a dreamer is saying, well, which one am I? And as I said, you can be both. It depends on which day you are looking at yourself in the mirror and you're trying to connect with this part of yourself. So you're really looking at exploring your identity, what it was and what it will be in the future. So who do you want to be? You've got so many choices, but don't just stick to one thing only that you see yourself as being just one person. You're many, and it's great to be many.
0: Rose, what do mirrors, I love how different things symbolise different things in dreams. So I can hear what Angela's dream means overall there, and it's a fantastic interpretation. Thank you. Very helpful for anybody who has something similar. But what does the symbol of mirrors, full stop, mean in dreams? Because they do seem to turn up a lot.
1: Yeah, well, how we see ourselves, but also how we think we look in the world. So it's, what is our identity all about? That's what is connected to our identity, how we see ourselves. So it really comes down to what emotion, and we've talked about this before, Sherilyn, about what emotions did you feel in the dream? What was the strongest emotion? So if you're looking in the mirror and you're absolutely terrified, well, that's one emotion. Like, I don't like that, how I am in that identity. And sometimes you go, wow, I look pretty fine. Oh, yeah. And that's a completely different emotion, feeling that confidence. Gotcha. So, again, it is that conflict that we have within us.
0: Rose, thank you so much. I know you've given Angela a lot there to think about.
1: I hope so, Angela. So be happy with who you are and know that there are many roles in play and there is a special one coming just for you.
0: And you can find out more about Rose, her books and the great work she does at roseinsarah.com. She'll be back again next week. This is The Nightline, your Nightline, and we're broadcasting right around Australia on the Super Radio Network and starting here in Newcastle on 2HD.

0: getting very mellow on the Nightline tonight. Michael Bublé there with The Way You Are. Jason, hello.
1: How you doing?
0: I'm good. I'm mellow now because I've had a bit of Michael Bublé there in the background.
1: Yeah, Bublé. God, yeah, anyway, that's all good.
0: Short poems.
1: Yes, absolutely, because you had Rose on just before.
0: I did.
1: The Agreement, yeah. That reminded me of a short poem.
0: What? Except, hang on a second. Before we carry on, what are you doing?
1: Me? No, it's raining here. Can you hear me?
0: Do you know what I think? I thought you were churning butter or something.
1: Oh, sorry. No, it's hitting the. I've got a tin roof above my head.
0: Oh, that's nice.
1: Noisy?
0: That's good.
1: I don't know how to stop that.
0: No, you can't stop that. That's all right. We don't mind that.
1: Sorry.
0: Romantic.
1: Yeah. So you had Rose on, right?
0: Yeah.
1: Now, reminded me of a short poem.
0: Okay.
1: Mary Rose sat on a pin. Mary Rose.
0: Oh, boom, yeah. Boom. Gotcha.
1: Yeah, just it come to my head for some reason.
0: I don't know. Probably went with the sound of the rain on the roof.
1: That drip drops, yeah.
0: You were a poet and didn't know it.
1: Totally, yeah. what's his name? The Gary Stewart. He doesn't read the lotto numbers properly.
0: Well, how do you read them properly?
1: The numerical.
0: The way I do it, numerical. Yes, I'm very orderly, that's why. I like to be.
1: And so's Matt. He does it too, but yeah, Gary, gee whiz.
0: We just ask him.
1: Still on that.
0: He might like to. It's like jazz. He might like to do the jazz style, a skitty scat, a doobly doob, which is what I'm going to do because I've got something very important about to happen.
1: Okie doke, talk to you.
0: Cheers, Jason. It's

0: Dateline.
1: Meow. There's something about an underdog story that gets us every single time, doesn't it? Maybe it's because deep down most of us know what it feels like to stand outside the room looking in, to feel underestimated, overlooked, dismissed or judged before we've even had a chance to prove ourselves. And perhaps that's exactly why people across America fell completely in love with a scruffy little stray cat named Mr. Silver back in 1947. Because this wasn't some elegant show cat with papers, ribbons, and generations of breeding behind him. He was an alley cat who wandered out of the rain and into a hotel lobby in St. Louis with, it was a very miserable wet day, kind of like the one that Jason's having by the sounds of it. And it was just after the war. This cat was skinny, rough around the edges, and probably looking for nothing more than shelter and a feed. But then something extraordinary happened. The hotel hostess, a woman named Marcella Duffy, looked at this stray cat and saw something others might have missed. She didn't see a nuisance or a dirty alley animal. She saw possibility. She took her own hairbrush, cleaned him up, groomed him, and believed in him. And then she entered him into the prestigious Greater St. Louis Cat Club show against pedigreed cats bred for competition. And against every expectation imaginable, Mr. Silver won. Not one ribbon, but two blue ribbons. Newspapers across the country ran headlines about the stray cat with no pedigree, but a lot of charm, who had beaten the polished elite of the cat world. And now, nearly 80 years later, that same story is being turned into an orchestral performance in St. Louis, complete with narration, music inspired by post-war blues, and a full symphony telling the story of this unusual little hero. And honestly, Nightliners, isn't that beautiful? This is the best cat news we've had for a while, I think. A stray cat walks into a hotel in 1947 and decades later an orchestra is still telling his story. And you know what really struck me? It was something the author Kate Kislett said about the deeper meaning behind all of it. Because 1947 America was still heavily segregated. Jackie Robinson had only just broken baseball's color barrier. Society was still divided between insiders and outsiders, acceptance and unaccepted, invited and excluded. And here was this middle-aged single woman in the 1940s, herself something of an outsider in society, deciding that this little stray cat deserved a place in the competition too. Maybe she was joking, and maybe she was making a point. Maybe she was simply believing that kindness mattered. But isn't that how change often begins? Not because of speeches or grand gestures, but with small moments where somebody quietly decides to let the outsider in. And I think that's why this story has survived, because Mr. Silver became more than just a cat. He became a symbol of every person who's ever been underestimated. Every kid that's been picked last, every worker that's been overlooked, every artist rejected, every person who didn't come from the right background, every soul who's wandered into a room without the pedigree people expected. And somehow, this wonderful little cat won.

0: Live. Meow.
1: Oh, meow indeed. We are coming up to the last hour of the Nightline for tonight. Big marathon tonight. I've been here since 6 p.m. because we didn't have the football, but there was good news for those in New South Wales. Sorry, Queenslanders. Sorry. In the females' state of origin, New South Wales has clinched the series tonight with a 14-10 win over the Maroons. That all happened earlier tonight. And what else is that? Oh, the budget reply happened. Oh, gosh, there's a lot in there too. And breaking news in Wall Street. It always seems about this time, doesn't it? I suppose they're sitting over there in Westminster at this time. Wes Streeting has quit as minister, clearing the way for a challenge now to Starmer. They needed so many of these MPs to quit, and that was the last one. I think we were counting last night. Health Secretary Wes Streeting ended days of speculation by formally resigning from the government in a letter he posted on social media at about 1 p.m. Local time, which was not that long ago, right here. He did not declare his intention to challenge Starmer and focused his statement on his concerns about the government's direction. Ooh, so it's all starting to get a bit, as we say, argy-bargy over there at the moment. A big push for him to resign, of course, and a lot of those ministers resigning over the last few days and weeks too. So that's breaking news that's just come out of here. Where's Streeting, the health minister over there? So he's a key cabinet, obviously a senior British cabinet minister, quit the government to clear the way for a leadership challenge against the prime minister after months of internal arguing over there. And a catastrophic loss for the party in elections last Thursday as well. So it looks like they might be pushing ahead for this earlier election. We will keep you updated, of course, on the Nightline and all those things. Right, after the news, which is coming up now, we've got the Powerball numbers in numerical order for you. Get your tickets ready for that one. And then we'll have the Nightline bedtime story. Go get yourselves your bevy of choice. This one's a little longer than usual. It is. There's a lot in this story. I tried to cut it down, but it was hard. It's a longer one, just to FYI. It's a fascinating story. Kath, thank you so much for suggesting it. We love it. And winners tonight, Barbara from Port Stephens, Guts and Glory Award. Well done, Barbara. I'm pretty sure it's the first time for you, isn't it? John and Christine from Dubbo, second. Alana from Coogee, Bruce the Truckee, and then Vicky from Salamander Bay. All champions, each and every one of you. All right, news, sport and weather coming up now. Powerball. Then the Nightline bedtime story.
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0: I'm Patrick Morrow. Federal Opposition Leader Angus Taylor has delivered his budget reply speech on Thursday night. He detailed the Coalition's plans to cut migration, scrap net zero policies, and reduce income tax. Mr. Taylor says he wants to restore Australia's standard of living and protect Australia's way of life.
1: Every single dollar of growth has been due to population growth, mostly immigration. Every single dollar. Labor remains committed to the follies of mass migration, net zero, locking up our resources and big government. We need to reject these bad ideas to bring about a fairer, freer and better Australia.
0: Yeah. A doctor has been charged with allegedly sexually assaulting four patients at a medical centre in South Sydney. In April of this year, detectives investigated reports that a doctor sexually assaulted four patients between November of 1988 and March of this year. Following inquiries, detectives executed a search warrant at a medical practice in Waterloo and arrested a 70-year-old man. He was charged with three counts of aggravated sexual assault and a number of other offences and was refused bail. A number of people have suffered injuries after a coach bus rolled over on Queensland's Bruce Highway on Thursday. The large coach crashed between Townsville and Bowen just after 4 p.m. 29 patients were being treated at the scene by paramedics. The first patients have been transferred to hospital. The federal court has found Coles broke consumer law by misleading shoppers on discount prices. The consumer watchdog took the matter to court, alleging Coles increased some product prices for a brief period, then putting it in the promotion at the same price or higher price than it was previously sold. ACCC Chair Gina Cass-Goldblick says they will now make strong submissions on the level of penalty.
2: The court will proceed to make penalties and other orders at a later date. It is very timely for all retailers, particularly as we lead up to end of financial year sales, to ensure that they make accurate pricing and discount claims.
0: The Prime Minister has defended the changes announced in the federal budget to capital gains and negative gearing. The government says the changes will make it easier for younger Australians to enter the property market. When queried on how the government would be meeting its housing targets, Anthony Albanese spruiked free TAFE as a major asset.
3: We've thrown everything at it, including for the workforce. And that's why we have free TAFE, some 800,000. And free TAFE applies only in areas of skills shortage. So what we're doing is training people across the building trades in particular.
0: Australia's peak medical body is calling on the federal government to restrict advertisements that display alcohol during sporting events. Australian Medical Association thinks current regulation has failed to protect the community. President Dr. Danielle McMullen says better laws need to be put in place.
4: With the highest rate of alcohol-induced deaths in Australia, clearly our current code of practice around advertising of alcohol isn't doing enough to curb Australia's drinking problem.
0: In sport, Dolphins prop Francis Molo has been ruled out of Friday night's game against South Sydney due to an ankle injury suffered against the Bulldogs in round 10. He's expected to miss just one game. The Melbourne Demons will be without Caleb Windsor for Saturday's clash against Hawthorn due to a toe injury, while the injury hit Richmond has named another debutant with Noah Roberts-Thompson to play his first AFL game against St Kilda on Sunday. Andrew Flintoff is set to be appointed as the head coach of the Sydney Thunder Big Bash team. News Corp reports the English cricket legend is poised to take on the role in a bid to rejuvenate the sleeping giants of the competition. In finance, oil is worth $101 a barrel. Gold is trading at $4,700 an ounce. And one Australian dollar is buying 72.49 US cents. 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Cloudy with showers with light winds. Temperatures ranging from 14 to 22 in the city, 11 to 21 in the west. Looking further ahead, showers for Saturday, Sunday and Monday. That's the latest 2SM News. I'm Patrick Morrow.

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1: Nightliners, this is it. Last hour for the night. I nearly said the week. No, we've got tomorrow night. Lots happening tomorrow night on the Nightline for you too. Don't forget, before the Nightline starts tomorrow, we do have a football game. It is Sharks versus Bulldogs there. Callers Mark Braybrook and Corey Parker. And where is it? Suncorp Stadium. 6pm till 8pm tomorrow. And then the Nightline. I think there's a second game, but no, not here. We've got the Nightline. Absolutely. We've got those Powerball numbers in a moment. But first, I've got a question to ask you. Do you love your home? Do you? Do you need a bit of help to stay there? 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Okay, let's have a look at these Powerball numbers for you. Draw number 1565 for Thursday the 14th of May, of course. And they are a little strange, but here we go. 1, 2, 3, 16, 19, 22, 25, and your Powerball is number 18. It has jackpotted to next week. No Division 1 winner. Those numbers again, 1, 2, 3, 16, 19, 22, 25, and your Powerball is number 18. No Division 1 winner. It has jackpotted to next week. Okay, coming up next, the Nightline Bedtime Story. And again, congratulations to Barbara of Port Stevens, who is our Guts and Glory winner tonight, John and Christine of Dubbo second, then Alana from Coogee, Bruce of Truckee, and Vicky of Salamander Bay. The subject of the Nightline Bedtime Story tonight is an artist who was quite controversial in her time. Wouldn't be so much these days at all. So listener discretion is advised. Of course, within the first 2 minutes of the story, you'll know who it is, and she is incredibly famous. You will know who she is. So the story, there's nothing in the story that's obscene or anything like that at all, although she had a life where it was a bit controversial, let's just say. She lived on the edge. So your discretion, it's up to you whether or not you want to listen to it, but it's a very interesting story. And as I said, I've kept it PG. Don't you worry about that. Fascinating one. Kathy, thank you so much for the suggestion. Without further ado, straight after Nielsen, we have got the Nightline Bedtime Story.

we travel into the neon-lit heart of Old King's Cross, to a city of smoke-filled cafes, late-night jazz and narrow stairways, restless poets, artists, wanderers, policemen, newspaper men, and souls who never quite belonged anywhere else. There in the half-light, between respectability and rebellion, lived a woman with dark hair, arched brows, sharp eyes, and a reputation that seemed to grow larger every time someone whispered her name. They called her dangerous, scandalous, obscene, wicked, gifted, mad and magical, yet beneath all the headlines and the hysteria was an artist trying to live honestly in a country that was not yet ready for her. She painted gods, demons, spirits and dreams, and when the world told her to be quiet, she answered in charcoal, ink, fire. This is the story of Rosalind Norton. Rosalind Miriam Norton was born far from the streets that would one day make her famous, in Dunedin, New Zealand, on the second day of October 1917. She was the third daughter of Albert Thomas Norton, a master mariner from London, and Bina Salek Norton, who'd been born in New Zealand. Before the world knew her as Roey, before the tabloids turned her into the Witch of King's Cross, before police searched exhibitions and courts argued over her drawings, she was simply a child with a mind that seemed to wander into places other people either couldn't see or didn't wish to admit existed. When she was eight, her family moved to Sydney, settling in Lynfield on the North Shore. It was a place of gardens, proper houses, social expectations, and the sort of middle-class order that must have felt to Rosalind like a room with the windows nailed shut. From the beginning, she seemed drawn towards the wild edges of life. She kept unusual pets, including spiders, lizards, toads, and even a goat, and there were stories of her sleeping outside in a tent in the back garden. It was as though, even as a girl, she understood that the ordinary walls of a respectable home could not hold the whole of her imagination. She later claimed that she would have been born a witch, pointing to markings on her knee and the shape of her ears as evidence. But whether we take that literally or not, there's something telling in the claim itself, because Rosalind understood herself not as someone who had become different, but as someone who had always been different. At school, that difference quickly became a problem. She attended the Church of England's girls' school at Chatswood, and by the age of 14, she was expelled for producing drawings considered depraved. These were drawings filled with vampires, ghouls, werewolves, and strange supernatural beings thought likely to corrupt the other girls. Now, imagine that for a moment, just for a while, because it says so much about the world she was born into. A young girl draws the images that come naturally to her, and instead of asking what those images reveal or what kind of imagination could produce them, the grown-ups around her decided the safest thing to do was to remove her. It would not be the last time society tried to protect itself from Rosalind Norton. After school, she studied at East Sydney Technical College, where she came under the influence of Rainer Hoff, the sculptor who encouraged her pagan creativity. That word pagan would follow her for the rest of her life. It wasn't an insult in her own mind, but as an opening into the ancient world, into mythology, nature, into gods and beings that existed outside of the Christian framework of mid-century Australia. She was talented, unmistakably so, and while her imagination disturbed people, her skill could not be ignored. She worked as an artist model, including for Norman Lindsay, and she tried her hand at various jobs that seemed, in retrospect, almost like scenes from different lives. She was a pavement artist near the GPO, a kitchen maid, a nightclub waitress, a postal messenger, and a cadet journalist, and also an illustrator on Smith's Weekly. She was moving through Sydney, trying to survive, trying to make a living, and all the while, the inner world that would define her art
was growing stronger. At 23, she married Beresford Lionel Conroy, a Duco sprayer, at the Register General's office in Sydney on Christmas Eve 1940. The marriage didn't last and they were divorced in 1951. By then, Rosalind's true commitment was already elsewhere, in art, magic, mythology, and the intense private realm from which she drew her visions. Her first published illustrations appeared in the magazine Pertinent in 1941, and these include fantasy works and also a pencil study called The Borgias. From there, she began to emerge as an artist whose work did not politely ask for a place on the wall. It stared back. It unsettled. It refused to explain itself in the language of suburbia. By the late 1940s, she'd met the poet Gavin Greenlees, who became one of the most important figures in her life. He was much younger than Rosalind, born in 1930, and together they formed a relationship that was artistic, emotional, magical, and complicated. Their bond would become part of her legend, but like so much in her life, it was eventually flattened by newspaper scandal into something simpler, cruder, and more sensational than it really was. Rosalind did not simply paint strange creatures because she wanted to shock people. She believed her images came from encounters with beings and forces beyond ordinary consciousness. She practiced forms of trance magic, self-hypnosis and occult exploration. She was attempting to raise or alter her consciousness so that she might pass beyond the everyday mind and into another kind of seeing. To her, these figures were not decorations. They were presences. They were gods, archetypes, spirits, forces. She believed that art could be a record of a journey taken inward and beyond, a kind of map drawn from the hidden country of the soul. At the centre of her spiritual world was Pan, the ancient Greek god of nature, wilderness, sexuality, music, instinct and freedom. Half man and half goat, Pan belonged to the forests and the fields, to the pipes and the thickets, to the places where civilization thins and something older begins to breathe. For Rosalind, Pan was not the devil, though many people insisted on seeing him that way. In a Christian country, still shaped by suspicion of anything pagan, the image of a horned, goat-footed god was far too easily mistaken for Satan. That misunderstanding would haunt her for decades. She was repeatedly asked if she was a Satanist. She was not. Her devotion was to Pan, to nature, to creative force, to freedom, to the instinctive life that respectable society so often tries to deny. In 1949, her art collided with the law. Rosalind held an exhibition of pagan and sexually explicit drawings at the Roden White Library at the University of Melbourne. The show included works such as Lucifer and Witch's Sabbath, and police raided the exhibition, seizing works they considered obscene. She was charged with obscenity, and for many people, that might have been enough to retreat, apologise and soften the work, and also to promise not to offend again. Rosalind Norton did not do that. She went to court and explained her occult symbolism in detail, defending the meaning behind the images, and the charges were dismissed. Now, there's something extraordinary in that image of her standing before a court and calmly explaining the symbols that others had rushed to condemn. She was not asking them to like her work. She was asking them to understand that it had meaning. But the acquittal did not free her from public suspicion. It only made her more interesting to those who needed a scandal. In 1951, she returned to Sydney and settled in King's Cross. And if any place in Australia could have held a figure like Rosalind Norton, it was the Cross. King's Cross was not merely a suburb. It was a mood, a stage, a refuge, a crossroads where artists, soldiers, sex workers, writers, migrants, gamblers, musicians, drinkers, drifters and dreamers moved through the same narrow streets beneath the same electric glow.
It was a place of boarding houses and basement rooms, cafes and clubs, secrets and performance. And it offered something that more respectable parts of Sydney did not. It offered anonymity. It offered possibility. It offered the chance to be strange. Rosalind became part of that bohemian world, mixing with writers and artists, including Dulcie Dema, the so-called Queen of Bohemia. And she lived in rooms that seemed to become almost theatrical extensions of her own imagination. Visitors were greeted with a sign welcoming them to a house of ghosts, goblins, werewolves, vampires, witches, wizards, and even poltergeists. It sounds playful, but it was also a declaration. Here the hidden things were welcome. Here the creatures banished from polite conversation had a place at the table. Here Rosalind Norton could live among the symbols that made sense to her. Yet freedom has always frightened those who confuse obedience with virtue. And in the conservative atmosphere of post-war Australia, Rosalind's independence, art, sexuality and occult practice, and also her refusal to conform, made her an easy target. The police saw her as a menace, the newspapers a gift. At one point she was arrested for vagrancy, but in court she was helped by publisher Walter Glover, who employed her and later sponsored the publication of the book that would make her infamous. In 1952, The Art of Rosalind Norton was published, with poems by Gavin Greenlees. It was a collection of her mystical and occult drawings, a serious artistic statement, and yet, almost immediately, it became another battlefield in the war between expression and censorship. Glover was charged with producing an obscene publication. The printer was also charged, and the book could only be distributed in Australia with some of its more sexually explicit images blacked out. In America, copies were confiscated.

there's something almost medieval, I think, in that word, as though the modern world had arrived with cars and radios and cinema, and yet the old fear of the witch, the woman who knows too much, sees too much and refuses to kneel, was still very much alive beneath the surface. The image that perhaps best captures the misunderstanding of her work was Fahat, one of the controversial pieces in her book. To Rosaline, its symbols represented energy, creativity, elemental force, and eternity. To others, unwilling or unable to read her visual language on its own terms, it became obscene, satanic, and dangerous. Again and again, Rosaline was not simply judged for what she made, she was judged for what people feared she represented. A woman without apology, a woman outside marriage and motherhood as the central purpose of life. A woman who spoke openly of gods other than the Christian God. A woman who believed in magic. A woman whose art connected the spiritual and the sexual without any shame. The tabloids knew exactly what to do with that, and they called her the Witch of King's Cross. And while Rosaline was not entirely opposed to the title, even sometimes leaning into the image with theatrical flair, the label also became a cage. It allowed the public to look at her without really seeing her. A witch who could be mocked, feared, sexualized, blamed, and turned into a spectacle. An artist had to be taken seriously. The newspapers preferred the witch. In 1955, she was falsely accused of holding a satanic black mass, and that same period brought further scandal when stolen photographs of private rituals and personal acts came into circulation. By 1956, the storm around her grew even darker when she became entangled in the downfall of Sir Eugene Goossens, the celebrated British conductor and composer who was then a major figure in Australian cultural life. Goossens was no native innocent led astray by a wicked woman of King's Cross, despite the way some accounts tried to frame the story. He had his own deep interest in occult practices before he sought out Rosaline and Gavin Greenlees, and correspondence suggests that he was not merely a follower, but someone with knowledge, experience, and influence in magical circles. And yet, when he returned to Australia in 1956 and his luggage was searched, he was charged with imported prohibited items, including books, prints, photographs, and film. The press erupted. Headlines screamed. The scandal was enormous. Goossens pleaded guilty to pornography charges in absentia, was fined and left Australia with his career and reputation shattered. Rosaline's name was dragged through the scandal, and once again the public story became far simpler than the truth. It was easier to blame the Witch of King's Cross than to admit that a respected man of the arts had his own private interests, his own desires, and his own spiritual explorations. This is one of the quieter cruelties in Rosaline Norton's story. She was not only attacked for who she was made responsible for what others wanted from her. Throughout the 1950s and into the 1960s, she continued to produce art, though money was often scarce. She sold sketches and paintings to whoever expressed interest, living without wealth, but with imagination, style, and defiance. She was small, wiry and vital, with black hair, a face that could look sullen in repose, and those famous arched eyebrows that gave her the look of someone permanently attuned to a private joke that the rest of the world had not yet understood. She sometimes dressed in black, sometimes wore male attire, and in photographs she appears both theatrical and guarded, as though she knew that the camera was never neutral where she was concerned. The lens wanted the witch, and she gave it something to look at, but not everything. There were parts of Rosaline Norton no newspaper could own. Her love of animals and nature, for instance, was central to her life and her worship of Pan. She was outraged when journalists suggested that, as a witch, she must perform animal sacrifices. That accusation was not only false, but completely against the spirit of her beliefs, because the natural world was sacred to her. To love Pan was to love the wild. To love the wild was to

honour creatures that most people ignored or feared. Spiders, cats, goats, insects, birds, strange little lives moving in corners and under stones, all of them belonged, all of them mattered to her. That's one of the more tender threads in her story, and it's easy to miss if we only listen to the loudest headlines. Behind the scandal was a woman who found companionship in animals, who saw beauty in the uncanny, and who believed that the world was more alive than ordinary people allowed themselves to feel. Her life was not easy. It would be wrong to romanticise it too much. Poverty, police attention, public ridicule, illness, loneliness, and the decline of those close to her all marked her later years. Gavin Greenlees, her companion in art and magic, struggled profoundly with mental illness and spent many years institutionalised after being admitted to Callum Park Mental Hospital at the age of 25. He would visit Rosaline during periods of temporary release, but the brilliant partnership of their young years had been altered by suffering. By the 1970s, Rosaline had withdrawn from public life. The woman who had once been a living emblem of King's Cross Bohemia became more reclusive, living in a basement flat in Roslyn Gardens with her sister Cecily Boothman nearby in the same apartment block. She was frail and in poor health, but she remained an artist and a witch to the end. She continued her rituals, she painted, she communed with animals and nature. She held fast to the inner life that had sustained her since childhood. When rare footage captured her in a King's Cross cafe, speaking about rejecting the conventional life expected of a woman, she said the ordinary path of wife and mother would have driven her mad. There was no bitterness in needing to say that. There is only honesty. Not every life is meant for the same shape. Not every woman is called to the same destiny. Rosaline Norton knew that long before the world had comfortable language for it. She lived at a time when Australia was still deeply Christian in its public values, when censorship was strong, when women were expected to fit inside a narrow definition, when sexuality was policed, when alternative spirituality was treated as deviance, and when the press could destroy a reputation with a few lurid headlines. And yet she lived as herself, not always easily, not always safely, and not always happily, but she did live authentically. And that is why all these years later, the story still holds. She was not just a curiosity of King's Cross. She was a cultural pressure point, a woman whose life revealed the fears and the limits of the society around her. The more she refused to conform, the more that society revealed what it could not tolerate. It could not tolerate a woman who would not be ashamed. It could not tolerate art that did not flatter the viewer. It could not tolerate spirituality outside of church walls. It could not tolerate female desire. It could not tolerate the mingling of beauty and darkness, and it certainly could not tolerate someone who looked at the forces others call monstrous and saw not evil, but meaning. Rosaline was diagnosed with colon cancer at the age of 61. She died on the 5th of December 1979 at the Sacred Heart Hospice in Darlinghurst. By then, the cross had changed. Australia had changed. And the world that once mocked and feared her was beginning slowly, unevenly, to move towards the freedoms she claimed for herself decades before. After her death, her reputation continued to shift. Biographies were written. Plays and fictional works took inspiration from her life. A documentary film brought renewed attention to her story. Scholars revisited her art, her occult practice, and her place in Australian cultural history. Gradually, the figure once dismissed as a scandalous witch began to be understood as something far more complex. A trailblazing woman, an underappreciated cultural touchstone, a bohemian artist, a challenger of censorship, a person who helped push Australia in her strange and unsettling way towards a broader understanding of freedom. And perhaps
That is the deepest irony of Rosalind Norton. The very things that made her unacceptable in her own time are the things that make her fascinating now. Her refusal to perform respectability, her insistence on creative truth, her comfort with the shadowed parts of her own psyche, her devotion to old gods and wild things, her unwillingness to let others define the borders of her own soul. When we look at photographs of her now, we may still see the theatrical face, the dark clothing, the witch-like pose, the deliberate strangeness, but we can also see a person who understood that identity itself can be a kind of artwork. She was the woman who lived at the edge of the acceptable and made that edge visible for everyone else. And maybe, in the end, that's what all true eccentrics do. They show a society where its borders are. They stand just outside the fence and make everyone inside wonder, who built it? What benefits from it? And what might be waiting on the other side? Rosalind Norton paid a price for that position, as so many outsiders do, but she also left behind something that could not be raided, blacked out, confiscated or burnt. She left behind the evidence of a life lived according to an inner law. A strange life, yes. A difficult life, certainly. But also a brave one. And tonight, as the noise of the day begins to soften and the world outside your window grows quieter, perhaps we can think of her not as the scandal the papers sold, but as the woman who kept listening to the wild music that only she could hear. The pans of pipe, the whisper of animals, the dark shimmer of the imagination, the call of freedom. And perhaps that is why she still matters, because every life in some way is asked to choose between being acceptable and being real. Rosalind Norton chose real. Rosalind Norton's story reminds us that the people history calls strange are often the ones brave enough to reveal what the rest of us have been taught to hide. She lived in a world that tried to shame her into silence, yet she kept making art, kept following her visions, kept honouring the wild and mysterious life within her. Not all of us are meant to live as boldly or strangely as Rosalind Norton, but perhaps all of us carry some hidden part of ourselves that longs to be met with less fear and more tenderness. So tonight, as you rest, may you give a little kindness to the parts of yourself that never quite fitted the room. May you remember that being different is not the same as being lost, and may you wait tomorrow with the quiet courage to live a little closer to your own truth.

0: 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You can find all of them on the 2SM or 2HD websites. Just go to me. I'm smiling there, Cheryl and Darcy. Underneath me, all the podcasts are there. There's even a separate one for the Bedtime Story. So you can listen to them to your heart's content. You don't need an app. You don't need to download anything. They're just sitting there ready for you to listen to. David's on the line. David, hi. You've got a solution for these politicians who break promises. David, hello, you're on the air.
1: Oh, I'm sorry, hello.
0: That's okay, David, hi. You said you've got a solution for these politicians who break promises.
1: Sorry.

0: Oh, I'm leaving on my midnight train to Georgia. No, down the coast. And you've got Roxy coming up next to take you right through until dawn. We're going to have a quick break and I'll come back with a national weather for you right around the nation. Of course, because it's national for tomorrow. Rain in some areas, let me tell you. Get your brollies out, get your winter woolies out. Bit chilly too. Quick break and that weather report.
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0: What's on your mind? Call Cheryl and Darcy, 13 12 69. 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
1: Well, Jay is joining you at midnight, taking you right through until dawn. And I bet you when you get up, you want to know what the weather's like. Well, here we go. Overall, the weather pattern across the country remains fairly calm and settled, though we are starting to see some subtle changes developing that will shape the weekend ahead. A large high-pressure system continues to dominate much of inland and southern Australia, bringing another day of mostly dry weather. Cool mornings and mild afternoons for many regions, but that high is slowly drifting eastward towards New Zealand. And as it weakens its grip over the country, a series of fronts and low pressure systems will move through the Southern Ocean and begin to edge closer to southern Australia. That means that across the southwest of Western Australia and eventually the southern states, we'll start to see increasing cloud and cooler winds and some patchy rainfall over the coming days. Along the east coast, meanwhile, persistent onshore winds continue to feed moisture onto coastal districts, bringing showers to parts of Queensland, New South Wales as well, while inland areas remain mostly dry. So while there's no major severe weather event around the country right now, the atmosphere is definitely beginning to shift into a more active late autumn pattern. So let's take a closer look state by state. Heading up to Queensland, and once again we'll see most of its rainfall along the coast. Showers are expected from the southeast corner right through to the tropical north coast, with the heaviest falls likely around Cairns, Innisfail and Port Douglas and Cooktown. Brisbane and the Gold Coast can expect a few passing showers mixed with sunny breaks, while inland Queensland remains mostly dry and settled with mild temperatures and cool morning starts. In New South Wales, coastal showers continue under those easterly winds coming in from the Tasman Sea. The mid-north coast, Hunter, Sydney and the Illawarra regions are all likely to see scattered showers throughout the day with cloudy skies and cool coastal breezes. Newcastle can expect occasional showers and a mostly cloudy day, while inland parts of the state, including Dubbo, Orange and Wagga Wagga, remain largely dry with cool mornings and pleasant autumn afternoons. Victoria is mostly fine and settled under high pressure. Melbourne can expect a cool morning followed by a partly cloudy afternoon, while western parts of the state may see increasing cloud later as a weak front approaches from the west. Tasmania will be cool but fairly settled overall. A few showers are possible in the west, while Hobart and the east coast stay mostly dry, with some sunshine developing during the afternoon. South Australia is looking mostly sunny and dry once again. Adelaide can expect a cool start and a mild afternoon, while inland regions remain clear and stable under the high pressure ridge that's expected. Western Australia is starting to see the first signs of change. A weak cold front brushing the southwest corner is bringing cloud, cooler winds and isolated showers to coastal districts around Perth, Bunbury and Albury. Northern and inland WA, however, will remain sunny, warm and dry. And across the Northern Territory, dry season conditions continue to establish themselves. Darwin may see the odd brief coastal shower, but humidity is slowly easing, while Alice Springs remains fine and sunny with cool mornings and warm afternoons. Now let's have a little bit of a whip round the capitals for tomorrow. Sydney, top of 23, Melbourne 19, Brisbane 25, 22 over in Perth and 20 in Adelaide. Hobart's expecting a top of 17 and Canberra 18. Darwin, top of the pops again, 32. Alice Springs, 28. And here in Newcastle tomorrow, 22 degrees. And whatever you're doing tomorrow, I hope it's an absolutely bonza day for you.

0: almost feel like I want to play that every night to remind us all. There we go, Mr. Armstrong with What a Wonderful World. Paul Jay is coming up next to take you through till dawn. He's playing some great music for you overnight. He'll also keep you up to date with news as it happens and reflect on news that happened yesterday, maybe even talk about what's happening in your neck of the woods. If you want to give him a call, 1312 69 is the number, of course. Now, we'll be back tomorrow to do the Nightline all over again from 8 p.m. We do have a football game on tomorrow, Sharks versus Bulldogs, live from Suncorp Stadium. And the callers there are Mark Braybrook and Corey Parker. That's coming on at 6 p.m. Australian Eastern Daylight Time, taking you through till 8 p.m. And then yours truly, we will be back with Shane, the producer, of course, taking your calls there for us. And what have we got tomorrow? We've got our detective, Kylie Dennis, is here with us tomorrow, and a couple of other guests too. But most importantly, we've got you. We can't wait for you to come and keep us company tomorrow night here on the Nightline, getting ourselves set up for a lovely weekend ahead. And on the Nightline Bedtime Story, and of course, the Treasure Chest game is happening again tomorrow. Thanks for embracing it and having fun with us. We've really enjoyed introducing that to you this week. So a brand new place. We'll hide the treasure chest somewhere in Australia tomorrow, and you can collect the clues to win one of those prizes. All right, good night, Newcastle. Good night, Super Radio Network. This has been the Nightline, your Nightline, broadcasting from Newcastle's 2HD and bouncing out right across that Super Radio Network. New sport and weather after this break.
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5: I'm Patrick Morrow. Federal Opposition Leader Angus Taylor has delivered his budget reply speech on Thursday night. He detailed the Coalition's plans to cut migration, scrap net zero policies, and reduce income tax. Mr. Taylor says he wants to restore Australia's standard of living and protect Australia's way of life.
11: Every single dollar of growth has been due to population growth, mostly immigration. Every single dollar. Labor remains committed to the follies of mass migration, net zero, locking up our resources and big government. We need to reject these bad ideas to bring about a fairer, freer and better Australia.
5: Yeah. A doctor has been charged with allegedly sexually assaulting four patients at a medical centre in South Sydney. In April of this year, detectives investigated reports that a doctor sexually assaulted four patients between November of 1988 and March of this year. Following inquiries, detectives executed a search warrant at a medical practice in Waterloo and arrested a 70-year-old man. He was charged with three counts of aggravated sexual assault and a number of other offences and was refused bail. A number of people have suffered injuries after a coach bus rolled over on Queensland's Bruce Highway on Thursday. The large coach crashed between Townsville and Bowen just after 4 p.m. 29 patients were being treated at the scene by paramedics. The first patients have been transferred to hospital. The federal court has found Coles broke consumer law by misleading shoppers on discount prices. The consumer watchdog took the matter to court, alleging Coles increased some product prices for a brief period, then putting it in the promotion at the same price or higher price than it was previously sold. ACCC Chair Gina Cass-Goldblick says they will now make strong submissions on the level of penalty.
12: The court will proceed to make penalties and other orders at a later date. It is very timely for all retailers, particularly as we lead up to end of financial year sales, to ensure that they make accurate pricing and discount claims.
5: The Prime Minister has defended the changes announced in the federal budget to capital gains and negative gearing. The government says the changes will make it easier for younger Australians to enter the property market. When queried on how the government would be meeting its housing targets, Anthony Albanese spruiked free TAFE as a major asset.
13: We've thrown everything at it, including for the workforce. And that's why we have free TAFE, some 800,000. And free TAFE applies only in areas of skills shortage. So what we're doing is training people across the building trades in particular.
5: Australia's peak medical body is calling on the federal government to restrict advertisements that display alcohol during sporting events. Australian Medical Association thinks current regulation has failed to protect the community. President Dr. Danielle McMullen says better laws need to be put in place.
14: With the highest rate of alcohol-induced deaths in Australia, clearly our current code of practice around advertising of alcohol isn't doing enough to curb Australia's drinking problem.
5: In sport, Dolphins prop Francis Molo has been ruled out of Friday night's game against South Sydney due to an ankle injury suffered against the Bulldogs in round 10. He's expected to miss just one game. The Melbourne Demons will be without Caleb Windsor for Saturday's clash against Hawthorn due to a toe injury, while the injury hit Richmond has named another debutant with Noah Roberts-Thompson to play his first AFL game against St Kilda on Sunday. Andrew Flintoff is said to be appointed as the head coach of the Sydney Thunder Big Bash team. News Corp reports the English cricket legend is poised to take on the role in a bid to rejuvenate the sleeping giants of the competition. In finance, oil is worth $101 a barrel. Gold is trading at $4,700 an ounce. And one Australian dollar is buying 72.49 US cents. This is cloudy with showers with light winds. Temperatures ranging from 14 to 22 in the city, 11 to 21 in the west. Looking further ahead, showers for Saturday, Sunday and Monday. That's the latest to SM News. I'm Patrick Morrow.

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1: And welcome to a fabulous Friday. Good morning, everybody. And a big thank you to Cheryl and Darcy, who, and of course, her producer, Shane. Smiling faces heading out the door as I speak, leaving me here all of my lonesome with you tonight until 5 a.m. 13 12 69 is the number to have a chat. And let's have a look at the Powerball numbers for tonight. Nobody won the big one. But here they are, just in case you're wondering. You could have won something, you never know. The numbers were 1, 2, 3, 16, 19, 22, 25, and the Powerball was 18. Good luck, everybody. Now, I think the most you could win this week was $272,000 or thereabouts. So I think there was, how many winners for that one? Two winners. There you go. I hope it was you. I haven't checked my results. I hope it was me. I couldn't really do with it at the moment. Anyway, great to have your company on this fabulous Friday. We've got a lot to cover tonight. If you've got something to say, 13 12 69 is the number to call, waiting for your call. We'll see how you feel anyway. Coming up right now, speaking of feelings, here's More Than a Feeling from Boston. This is Paul Jay right across the Super Radio Network from 2HD in Newcastle. Great to have your company. I

0: 11 past midnight. This is Paul Jay with you. Good morning. Boston, more than a feeling. Some people are feeling tired. Some people are feeling energetic, like my mum, who's feeling energetic today. How are you, mum?
1: I'm feeling wonderful.
0: Now, there's a reason why I've got other people waiting. There's a reason I put you on early straight after this, is that it's your birthday today, I believe.
1: Yes.
0: That's right. Celebrating how many years?
1: 80 years.
0: 80 years. You're not that old. Because no, if you're old, then I'm old as well.
1: No, we've been reminiscing since we first met, Dad and I, and we've had a marvellous evening, actually.
0: All right.
1: Really marvellous.
0: Well, happy birthday to you. 80 years.
1: But I have to tell you something that just happened.
0: What?
1: We had a box from Amazon stolen this week.
0: Right. That seems to happen a lot to people lately.
1: Yeah, well, I put a rude message on the box saying we'd caught them on camera.
0: Yeah.
1: And I just found the box all ripped up and a can of spray paint there. So obviously they were going to spray the camera, but they didn't.
0: Oh, jeez.
1: Isn't that nasty?
0: But where you're living in Hamilton, in Newcastle, there's quite a lot of that goes on.
1: I know.
0: Yeah.
1: I know.
0: Well, what can you do? But listen, just wait there a second. I've got something special for you. Are you listening?
1: Yes.
0: Okay, here we go.

0: Do you remember where you were 80 years ago?
1: Thank you.
0: There we go. My mum's celebrating 80 years today. Have you got anything planned?
1: Yes, thank you. You and your dear wife gave us a lunch voucher. We're going out for lunch.
0: Oh, that's
1: then
0: good.
1: We're going to come home and drink the champagne.
0: Oh, you better. It's an expensive bottle. Don't waste it.
1: I don't feel 80. I still feel 40.
0: Well, so do I. I'd like to stay there. Well, Lucy, you have a wonderful birthday, and thanks for giving me a call.
1: I will, and I'll listen to the rest of the show.
0: Oh, you won't be able to make your lunch if you do that.
1: No, I will.
0: Okay. Yes. Happy birthday to you.
1: Okay.
0: Have a great night. Bye. That's my mum celebrating her 80th birthday today. On the line, we've got Craig. Good morning, Craig. Thanks for holding.
2: Yes, good morning, Paul. Darren, my super fit friends, Cairns and Dave Warner, are multi-millionaires and have an amazing sex life. And Cairns is cunt isn't social.
0: Kingswood Country. Hello. I think we'd lost him anyway. Next caller. How are you going? Oh, we've got Tony on the line. Good morning, Tony.
3: Yeah, good morning. Look, the reply speech from the budget. Look, a bit of good thinking. I'll give it about 40 out of 100. There's two things I think that he's trying to gain. He didn't target it. He never said that he's going to abolish immigration for 5 years or 10 years. He didn't go hard enough.
0: Mm-hmm.
3: There's two things about that with the proposal of the Liberal National Party. I think it's more the Liberal Party policy that they wanted to have Australia this and Australia that and this and that.
0: Yeah.
3: And I'm from Australia myself. You've got to be a citizen. But the issue is that he's got to watch it because a lot of the... And look, I might agree with the abolishing sort of stuff and stop it, whatever people are trying to screw the system up, and the wrong people that are abusing the system. The question is, you watch... the Labor Party, but especially the Greens and the Communist Left, are going to go after him and say, look, what about the Chinese have been here for 30 years, or the Greeks, the Italians have been 50, 60 years, or what about the Lebanese Christians have been here for 50 years, the Lebanese Christians, a few Muslims who are not Australian citizens, they've had... I've got a friend who's Greek, and their parents are 85 and 86.
0: Yeah.
3: They're both are not Australians, they're a permanent resident. They've worked all their lives. Would that be included, that they would be stop their pension because of this? Is the little catch.
0: Well, that's a good point. That's a good point that you're making.
3: I just think they should have cleaned. Look, I might agree with some of that stuff, but I think they've got to be careful the way they say it. And I think they should be come out and say, listen, maybe for new arrivals. Look, the best thing is to look. The whole thing is they play around circles, and this is the problem. I don't like politics. Just look, if you want to fix the damn thing, you can fix it like easily. Just say, listen, we're going to stop immigration for 5 years. We're going to cut down the screwing system of people that are underrating, even Australians who are mismanaging the system, and innocent people need it.
0: Yeah.
3: There's a few things that we're going to bring terrorist protections back like America. They just don't want to do this. They're screwing out the screw. I mean, you look at John Howard and even Kevin Rudd. They said about... I mean, listen to this story back in when John Howard goes, we're going to... this is after September 11th. They're trying to scare people, make them inside, and saying that... Well, to become an Australian citizen, you've got to know about history, you've got to know about sporting. Well, you know, I always said this question to these people who agree with them, to John Howard and that, even Kevin Rudd. I said, well, look, I can name the Pakistan cricket team back in the... in the year 2000, and I know the wicketkeeper. Do I go to Pakistan? No, I name that more than a Pakistani person. Does that make me a Pakistani? That's just ridiculous. Absolutely. I could be an historian, and that doesn't make me American. I'm an Australian, Anglo-Saxon, blonde hair, brownish hair. You know, blondish brown. I'm an Anglo-Saxon Australian. I'm just saying is that if I go to the United States and say, oh, I know all the questions of history, I mean, if I don't, and I don't want to become American, they'll tell me, go back where you come from. They'll go back to Australia. So I just think some of the stupidity with politicians. Look,
0: the point you're trying to make is that we just need more clarity on the points they're making.
3: Yeah, but playing a game that this and that, and they're trying to get the centrist-right people who've joined centrist-right parties have left the Liberal. Well, you know, the typical Liberal... Look, I know people in the Liberal Party, they actually want immigration, probably cut down a little bit. They actually got a different version of that. You've got a lot of... And I'm not, like I said, me personally, we should abolish immigration 5-10 years. We should get our country getting right. I've got a different issue that between Labor and Liberal, especially the Liberal Party. I've got Labor, I've got and the Communist Left Green, I've got Taylor. But all I'm saying is that it's a coalition, especially the Liberal Party, saying these things. They just... Because you know what's going to happen. If they keep going like that, and you might get the centrist right to trying to convince their brains to go with them, and get, they only want their preference. So that's how work out things they don't want you to know. They're just a sales game. There's Labor's.
0: Oh, of course it is.
3: Labor's very good at it. Labor's professionally. And you know what's going to happen. The Labor Party's going to put, oh, look at this. So a person's been here for 30 years. He's not Australian. He can't get rights. This is what they're going to play a game. And the problem is the Liberal Party is not Mr. Trump. Mr. Trump's awesome. He's a professional. And you've got all Americans aside him. The problem is with the Liberal Party, they're going backwards. They're not. There's no one there who can... the coalition... I mean, look, even if the coalition... So I don't buy this, how the people say, if you're better off... That's just baloney. To me, it's going backwards. That was going backwards even... I mean, it was starting to get bad when... This is the whole thing because of the coronavirus. And then Scott Morrison was Prime Minister. Things were going to be bad too. And he said, it don't matter if the Liberal Party or Labor Party again, it still would have been bad. It's the only thing that Labor Party's mismanaged the economy than the Liberal Party. But they would have... They spent a lot of money because of coronavirus. They've mismanaged it. I mean, Lucinda Price, I like her, but she's actually... She was part of the Liberal Party when they spent a lot of millions of dollars on Aborigines and this and about more than, and still things were still wrong. So, you know, don't give me the situation that, oh, the Liberal Party get in. Well, the Liberal Party get in, and I've said this, the cost of living, a lot of these storeholders and go to the agricultural shows, they're putting their prices up. They don't give a damn if the Liberal Party gets in or Labor Party. They're going to put the price up. That's the issue. The fact of the matter, work out things that I don't want you to. I'm smart enough to work politicians' brains to work out their team, and they just want that extra little preference. It's all about their job. But Twiggledung and Twiggledoo will do anything to get past the line. And that's why One Nation and some of the right, centrist right independents are pulling up to them. And Pauline said, well, you excuse our point. You're not detailing what you're going to do. At least with Pauline and One Nation. Well, those things in One Nation I disagree, but 70% stuff's great, you know, sort of thing. So people make their own mind. But people got to be, they don't have to agree with me. I do with facts. They don't have to agree with it. The facts of the matter is this, that the Liberal Party are going backwards and they're trying to store rod some of the One Nation supporters and this and that. But I don't think the Liberal Party are going to push these agendas because and the Labor Party, just another thing with the budget, with the, you know, with
0: capital, yes, yeah, man, yeah,
3: with the capital gain tax. The question is, I reckon they'll pull back 3 months. I'm not sure. I'm not guaranteeing you. They can't just pound negative even because they can't do it because people are not going to buy. The people are not going to bother. They're going to go into... shares, and they're going to do other things. They're going to probably go overseas and invest. It's going to disgruntle the country, and then people are going to put their interest, and there's not much, when there's no demand for rent, what's going to happen? I just think, just like Paul Keating did, he did it, a couple of months, and then he changed his mind. I don't know, I don't trust the Labor Party now, but I still think he's going to make changes next... next budget next year. He's going to have to. He just can't go like that. He'll probably, and then they might even just do it 4 months before election and think, oh, I'm going to get in. Trust me.
0: Exactly. I think that ship has definitely sailed for a lot of Australians.
3: Well,
0: as far as the trust issue.
3: Will you trust them?
0: No.
3: Live. Now, you hear them on Parliament, on the radio today or something on the news. Said another PC rubbish. You can't say the word liar. What are you going to do? You got to put the sign language? It's just absolutely just a joke. This is where centrist right parties need to come out and say, let's ban all this crap. Let's completely get rid of this rubbish because it's a communist dictating way, a left wing dictating way. And I don't, like I said before, I don't like Labor or Liberal. I declare that on Super Radio. I'm honest to say, how many other people on the radio are going to say what I'm saying? Yeah. Work out things they don't want you to. They're want your vote. They're not going to get it, even if you, even if you give him millions. Yeah. You'll never get it from me till the day I die.
0: Thanks.
3: You die by the sword, you live by the sword with me. Don't worry about that. Catch you later, mate.
0: Okay, take care, Tony. Okay. Tony's got a few things to say and a few great points as well. You may agree, you may disagree, but I think the country in Heights is insane. They've lost trust in what's been happening over the last couple of days in our current political system. Got something to say? 13 12 69 is the number. Good morning. This is Paul J. If you just tuned in right across the Super Radio Network, great to have your company this morning. Be back with you straight after this.
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0: up, so please thank you for being so patient. If you are in the queue, forgot to turn the mic off before, possibly you already have figured that out yourself. It's just the way the morning starts, really, but it's a great one. It's going to be a good one anyway. On the line from Brisbane, we've got Peter. Good morning, Peter.
1: G'day, Paul. How are you?
0: Good, mate. How are you? What's on your mind?
1: Mate, I've never spoken to you before.
0: No, I don't recognise your voice.
1: Okay. I'd like to come back to reality. Like,
0: yes.
1: You know, other than insanity, I've heard, you know, some crazy things. Mm-hmm. Tell me about yourself, because I don't know you.
0: Oh, okay, about myself? Well,
1: yes.
0: Based in Newcastle, professional musician. I've been in radio many years in different networks and different stations. I've been with the Super Radio Network now for about 5 years, various stations, and I've been here at 2HD for about 3 months, I would say.
1: Okay, very interesting.
0: Yeah.
1: Anything else?
0: Oh, well, what would you like to know?
1: Tell me anything.
0: Anything. Oh, well, basically, it's full-time musician and I work in radio. That's
1: okay,
0: about
1: musician,
0: it, yeah.
1: So what instrument?
0: Piano vocalist. So,
1: That's impressive.
0: Yeah, so actually, I got a start up in Brisbane many, many years ago, towards the end of last century, was at the Hilton. They used to have a bar there called the America's Cup Bar. Yeah. That was some fun times back then.
1: Oh, okay. Interesting.
0: Yeah.
1: Very interesting.
0: What else is on your mind, Peter?
1: Well, not much really, my friend. You know, like, there's so many things I would like to talk about, but
0: yeah,
1: I don't really care.
0: Yeah. Okay, no worries. Well, it's great to have you, mates, and you enjoy the rest of your morning.
1: No problem, my friend.
0: Okay, all the best. Take care now. Also on the, thank you, mate. Also, so on the line, we've got Blake from Lismore. G'day, Blake.
2: Hey, mate. How are you?
0: Good, Blake. What's on your mind?
2: Oh, mate, a couple of things. Long-time listener, first-time caller.
0: Oh, okay. Well, congratulations. Great to have your company.
2: Yeah, cheers, mate. Just want to thank Peter for his really valuable input there.
0: Yeah.
2: That was good.
0: Yeah.
2: Mate, look, I'm 34, right?
0: Right.
2: Now, I grew up in a strongly, like, always encouraged to vote Liberal, whatever.
0: Mm-hmm.
2: My whole life has been Liberal versus Labor. And my whole life I thought, who can, like,
0: yeah,
2: like, apologies, but what difference does it make?
0: Yeah.
2: You know? Now, to hear blokes ring up and say that I'm assuming you're older than me by probably about 20 years.
0: Oh, not that much, but getting there.
2: No, not you, but like other fellas ring up and be like, oh, you know, this and that. Mate, they're all part of the problem.
0: Hmm.
2: Like, it's time for change.
0: I agree with you, actually, even more so lately. Like,
2: yeah, I'm not saying you had it. Just, I hear all these fellas ring up and whinge, oh, you know, Liberal, this, Labor, that, like, mate, I've seen it my whole life. Are you surprised?
0: Hmm.
2: Like, it's you can compare Canberra to Woolies and Coles, mate. What's the difference?
0: Yeah, well, yeah, interesting analogy there. Hmm. So, what's your plan for the future, mate? What would you suggest?
2: Vote for Pauline, brother.
0: Yeah. Well, she can't be Prime Minister, but definitely the party can get in there with her.
2: Well, yeah. I don't want it to go to chaos, but it's about time to try something new is all I'm saying.
0: Yeah. See, that's the thing. We've only had two choices, really, in the past.
2: Well, that's what I'm saying. It's like going to Woolies, mate. You either pick them or the other one.
0: That's,
2: you
0: know, right. Like, yeah. Like, no, I think it's time for a change. Definitely think it's time for a change.
2: At what point do you go, oh, well, the main two aren't working.
0: Hmm. Yeah. It's just... Yeah, is that good point? Good point, mate.
2: I'm not going to ask you to explain your life story, you know, but...
0: I can only do that once in a night. But anyway...
2: do it again.
0: Blake, you have a great time, mate. Great weekend and enjoy Lismore. What a fabulous place. All the best.
2: See ya.
0: We've got Jason on the line right now from Sydney. Good morning, Jason. Thanks for holding.
3: How you doing?
0: Good, mate. What's on your mind?
3: Well, firstly and foremost was Tony's passionate.
0: Yes, definitely. Yeah, I couldn't get a word in there, but he's always got a few points to make. Good old Tony.
3: Yeah, it's amazing. I forgot what I was going to talk about, but I just thought heard I might just

0: talking about Pauline.
1: Yeah.
0: I know she can't be government, but is it Abbott that's... No, what's the fellow that she...
1: I know. It's right on the tip of my tongue. It's too early in the morning for me.
0: Oh, sorry.
1: Oh, no, that's all right. That's all right.
0: The one she got from the National.
1: Yeah, that's right. It's right at the front of my head. Mm. Yeah, I'm sure someone will tell us in the next couple of minutes.
0: But yeah. they got the place in the lower house for the MIA, Murrumbidgee Irrigation Area,
1: mm-hmm.
0: I think. And, yeah, I'm sort of... Can I just say one thing?
1: Yeah.
0: I find Pauline Hanson a little bit... sexy.
1: Oh, right, okay.
0: Oh, true.
1: Some gentlemen prefer blondes, others prefer redheads.
0: Oh, my God, this girl. She's so good.
1: Yeah.
0: Like, really, for me, anyway, yeah. But that's my opinion.
1: Oh, well, you're entitled to it, Jason. Absolutely. Yeah.
0: Mm.
1: Yeah, look, she's...
0: Yeah, right.
1: Yeah. Look, she's got a lot of followers there, and even more so lately with what's been going on. And as I said, I think it comes down to a trust issue at the moment because, as I said, the old boy just won't answer questions. Yeah. And
0: he can
1: scoot around it as much as he likes, but the general public aren't that stupid. Yeah.
0: Oh,
1: so.
0: Fantastic.
1: Mm.
0: But, yeah, sorry, I forgot what I was going to ring up about.
1: That's all right. Yeah. You're entitled to forget.
0: When you bring up Pauline, I tell you, she's my favourite girl.
1: Well, there you go. I'm sure she'll be happy to know that. Absolutely. Mate, you have a wonderful weekend, Jason, and thanks for your input. Great to have you on the show, and you call us again. Take care now. That's Jason from Sydney, a big Pauline Hanson fan. I know there's a few more out there and even more as time and dates go on. This is Paul J with you on the Nightline. Talk overnight right across the Super Radio Network. Great to have your company. 1312 69 is the number to call. Going back a few years now to the 1980s, Whitney Houston with the greatest love of all.

Hey, great Whitney Houston. Gave us some great songs, didn't she? The Greatest Love of All. It's been covered many times over the years as well, but nothing quite like the original. Mentioned before, at the beginning of the program, my mum turning 80 years of age. She's tuning in at the moment. She gave us a call as well. Happy birthday, Mum. 80 years of age. Makes me feel old, that's for sure. Others celebrating their birthdays today. Let's have a look. You're celebrating it with Jamie Lynn Sigler, Andy Murray, Chaz Palamentari also having a birthday today, or he was born today, I should say. Mike Oldfield, the creator of Tubular Bells, also born on this day. Brian Eno, Alexandra Breckenridge, Princess Zara Phillips celebrating her birthday today, Lainey Kazan, Emily Dickinson, The Wizard of Oz's Frank Baum, also born on this day, and of course, as I mentioned before, Tilly, she's having her 80th birthday today. If it's your birthday today, a very special happy birthday to you. We hope you have a fantastic one. It's always great to have a birthday on a Friday. You get to celebrate, don't you? We'll keep the music going. 131269 is the number for the talk line if you'd like to join us. Right now, here's Benny King, Stand By Me. Currently, it is about 20 minutes to one. Great to have your company here right across the Super Radio Network.

Ben E. King, Stand By Me. It's crossed generations over the years. Great versions as well. John Lennon had a version of that as well. And it was a good version of it. Of course, 1980s kids like me would remember the movie Stand By Me. A great movie. I've got to go and watch that again one day. Well, it is the 15th of May, the 135th day of the year, falling on a Friday this year, naturally. If you don't know it's Friday, well, obviously you haven't woken up yet. It leaves 230 days remaining in the year until New Year's Eve, which is my birthday. I won't tell you how old I'll be. Holidays and observances for this day. Well, it's the International Day of Families, a United Nations observance highlighting the importance of families in social development. It's also National Chocolate Chip Day. I guess that's in the United States. Hello to our listeners in the USA today, listening through their apps and online as well. I know there's a few. It's an informal holiday celebrating the beloved ingredient. Yeah, I do love chocolate in cookies, ice creams and muffins and plenty, and people are using it in savoury things now as well, throwing a bit of chocolate into spaghetti. Some people actually throw coffee in it as well. What's your secret ingredient for spaghetti bolognese? A lot of people just throw the jar in there. What I do, I'm a jar person. I do apologise for that, but I'm generally in a hurry. But I also add a small jar of the pesto, the red pesto, to it. It gives a bit of a kick. And if you don't like meat, if you're a vegan, you can add that pesto to a jar of your favourite spaghetti sauce, your red sauce, and yeah, it's not too bad. It gives it a sort of a meaty texture, and yeah, actually, I've given that to a lot of vegans or people that aren't vegans, I should say, and they didn't miss the meat at all. Maybe you're different, but I use that for a cannelloni. Tastes pretty good too. I haven't made that in ages. It's also Peace Officers Memorial Day, which is an annual observance in the United States recognising law enforcement officers who have died in the line of duty. Historical milestones for today. Mickey and Minnie Mouse made their first official screen appearance on this day in the silent animated short Plane Crazy. I think I've seen that one. In 1930, Alan Church took to the skies, becoming the very first airline stewardess, nurse stewardess, on a United Airlines flight from San Francisco to Chicago. Hello to our listeners in Chicago. In 1940, nylon stockings went on sale across the US for the very first time. Yeah, what would they do before nylon stockings? I don't know. I don't care. In 1536, because it's Anne Boleyn. She wasn't around in 1936. The Queen of England. She stands trial in London on charges of treason, adultery and incest. She was, of course, condemned to death by a specially selected jury. Poor thing. Interesting story there. In 1567, the wedding of Mary, Queen of Scots, and the Earl of Bothwell, the chief instigator of the murder of her previous husband, Lord Darnley, takes place. In 1571, in Venice, Spain, and Naples, the Papal States and other Italian states establish the Holy League to fight the Ottomans, resulting in the victory at Lepanto later that year. There we go. In the year 1618, Johannes Kepler confirms his previously rejected discovery of the third law of planetary motion. He first discovered it on March the 8th, but then soon rejected the idea after some initial calculations were made. Everyone's entitled to change their mind, aren't they? We've heard a lot of that lately. 1849, the Sicilian Revolution of the 1848s is finally extinguished. In 1850, getting closer to today's time, the Iran-Southern Treaty is ratified, ending the existing differences between Great Britain and Argentina. In 1851, the first Australian gold rush is proclaimed, although the discovery had been made 3 months earlier. Well, proclaimed 3 months later. Nothing wrong with that. 1940, World War II, the Battle of the Netherlands. After fierce fighting, the poorly trained and equipped Dutch troops surrendered to Germany, marking the beginning of 5 years of occupation. In 1940, Richard and Morris MacDonald opened the very first McDonald's restaurant. Where would we be without it? A lot of people say, oh, I would never eat that. But I've been caught in that drive-through quite a few times. Yeah, it's great when you're in a hurry. It's probably not good for the waistline. But anyway, I do enjoy a Big Mac. Always have done. In 2010, Jessica Watson became the youngest person to sail non-stop and unassisted around the world solo. Of course, she was an Australian girl. Very proud of her as well. I was brought up in a sailing family. My father was the commodore of one of our local yokel. It was a small yacht club situated on the top of a toilet block at Valentine.
on Lake Macquarie. But yeah, we had some fun with that back in my youth. I haven't been on a yacht since. I'd love to give it another try, actually. I've probably forgotten everything. But then again, sometimes you pick it up, don't you? Yeah, so if I had the yacht now, yeah, life would be a lot more different. It'd be a lot more expensive, that's for sure. There's no such thing as a free boat. It is 12:47, 13:12:69 is the number. Here's something sexy right now from Hot Chocolates.

a great song for World Chocolate Day. Definitely a chocolate lover. You know, and I do love a bit of Cadbury's. Good old Aussie Cadbury's. Yeah, the purple block. You go and open it up and you grab one square, and one square turns into three because that's the one they break off, and you think, oh, I'll just grab another row, another three. And before you know it, the whole block's gone. That's me. Oh, not to worry. Anyway, Coles engaged in misleading marketing through its down campaign. Yeah, the court finds supermarket giant Coles lost a major court case with a judge finding it engaged in misleading marketing through its down campaign. So you've either got one or the other, haven't you? Well, I guess you can go the other one as well. Aldi, I go to Aldi a lot. Coles engaged in misleading marketing through its down campaign, offering discounts that any ordinary consumer would not believe were genuine, as the judge ruled. Judge Michael O'Brien found in favour of the Australian Competition and Consumer Commission's, the ACCC, case against the supermarket giant in the federal court yesterday. The case was centred on price fluctuations for 245 common household products placed on Coles down promotions program between February 22 and May in 2023. News there from news.com.au. Interesting stuff, you know. Groceries are expensive, aren't they? What's your average weekly spend on groceries, and how do you manage to keep the prices down, so they say? Yeah, what happens now? Do we get our money back? I don't know. Anyway, that's the way the world is at the moment, isn't it? Everywhere we turn, dishonesty and it's costing us. Anyway, we're all in the same boat together. Have a look around Australia today. The weather: Perth can expect a high of 20 degrees today. It's going to be raining there. Darwin is topping the scale at 33 degrees today. Adelaide, rain down there as well. It's a bit muggy and rainy everywhere around, 23 degrees. Canberra, 19 degrees and raining. Melbourne, the sun's going to peek through today, 22 degrees. Hobart, 21. It's quite mild down there. Sydney and Newcastle, it's going to be raining here as well, with tops of 22, and Brisbane, 24 degrees, but still raining and a bit humid up there as well. Hello to our listeners in Brisbane. What a beautiful place. I just mentioned before, I used to live up there in quite a few places. Highgate Hill was one of them. Where else did I live when I was there? In Roma Street, Parklands. Beautiful place. Loved living there. Loved Brisbane. What a wonderful city. I guess Newcastle is the smaller version of it. I found it quite easy to live in Brisbane. Anyway, going on to the next subject, Brian Cadd, loved by all of us. As we know, he suffered a stroke in April last year, and going through a rehabilitation process. From what I heard, he's on the mend, and I see him on various posts around Facebook where he's dining with people and socialising, and he seems to be up and about, which is a great thing. He gave us some good music, gave us some great memories as well, including this one. In fact, that's not the one. This is Bryan Adams. I'll play that one soon. What a segue. They gave me the wrong song. Not to worry. Bryan Adams from the movie Robin Hood, Prince of Thieves. Everything I do for you. Axiom on the way after this. Looking

0: got the latest in news, sport and weather on the way after this. Some more talk straight after the news as well. 13 12 69.
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12: I'm Patrick Morrow. Federal Opposition Leader Angus Taylor has delivered his first budget reply speech as Opposition Leader. He flagged to reserve the NDIS and 17 different welfare programs, including JobSeeker, for Australians only. Mr. Taylor says it's time to stop the ongoing waste of money.
13: Moreover, this government is funding welfare for non-citizens as soon as they arrive on our soil. Yet it has cut the private health insurance rebate for Australians over 65 and slashed $600 million for our veterans. Labor puts Australians second.
12: A bus has crashed on Queensland's Bruce Highway on Thursday afternoon. The large coach crashed just after 4 p.m. on the intersection of the Bruce Highway and Rangemoor Road. 29 patients were being treated at the scene by paramedics. 10 people have been taken to Air Hospital, with one in a critical condition and 9 are stable, while another 4 people have been taken to Bowen Hospital in stable conditions. The remaining 13 people are not expected to be taken to hospital as they were not injured. The mother of alleged double murderer, Bo Lamar Condon, has been denied bail as she faced court on Thursday. 63-year-old Colleen Lamar was last month charged with attempting to influence a key witness to change their evidence in her son's murder trial, which is due to begin later this year. Bo Lamar Condon, a former police officer, has been charged with the murders of Jesse Baird and Luke Davies and is awaiting a Supreme Court trial. According to new crime data, New South Wales reached a record number of people in custody for the March quarter. Prison numbers have grown more in 4 months than they have in the previous 4 years. The increase has been attributed to growth in the remand population and a sharp rise in police charges. Jackie Fitzgerald, Executive Director of BosGuard, says the attitude of New South Wales Police has shifted.
14: Over the past 4 months, we've seen about a 13% rise in the police charge rate, and that's bringing more people into the criminal justice system and therefore more people into remand. And
12: police have charged a man over a number of alleged break-and-enters across a number of businesses in the New South Wales Illawarra region. Between Friday the 13th of March and Friday the 20th of March this year, 8 businesses were broken into in the suburbs of Wollongong, Bulleye and Fairy Meadow. A 27-year-old man has since been arrested and charged with 17 offences. He will face court on Friday. Solar energy supporters say it's vital Australia reduces its dependence on imported fuels and volatile global energy markets. CEO of Solar Citizens Australia, Heidi Lee Douglas, says households could significantly benefit from solar energy.
15: Renters could save up to $27 billion in energy bills over the next 20 years. That's around $38,000 per household of energy savings, money that could be going back into renters' pockets and helping them enter the housing market.
12: In sport, the Dragons have landed star playmaker Luke Metcalf on a 3-year deal. The halfback was contracted to the New Zealand Warriors until the end of the 2028 season, but has been granted an early release to join St George Illawarra for next season. Collingwood has made 4 changes for their AFL Friday night clash against the Sydney Swans, with calling up Ed Allen and Will Parker to replace Scott Pendlebury and the injured trio of Darcy Moore, Darcy Cameron and Patrick Lipinski. 6-time NBL MVP Bryce Cotton will make his debut for the Australian Boomers in the next window of FIBA World Cup qualifiers in Perth. Cotton earned his Australian citizenship last September. In finance, oil is worth $101 US a barrel. Gold is trading at $4,698 US an ounce. And one Australian dollar is buying 72.51 US cents. This is cloudy with showers with light winds. Temperatures ranging from 14 to 22 in the city, 11 to 21 in the west. Looking further ahead, showers for Saturday, Sunday and Monday. That's the latest to SM News. I'm Patrick Mulroe.

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1: And we'll have more news at 2 a.m. and, of course, more weather as well. Speaking of the weather, a little bit wet around the country at the moment. If it is wet where you are, please take it easy on the roads. They can be a bit slippery at times as well, so please adjust to your conditions. If you won Powerball, well, you didn't win first prize because it didn't go off last night. The numbers for Powerball last night were 1, 2 and 3. Unusual they're in that order, isn't it? 1, 2, 3, 16, 19, 22 and 25. They seem like numbers that someone would have picked, though, but no one won it. Powerball, 18. Now, the seven main numbers paid $272,000. Thereabouts, six main numbers and one Powerball would have given you $15,652, and six main numbers, $599.70. Still nothing to be sneezed at. There was two winners of the seven main numbers, and 43 winners of six main numbers with one Powerball and six main numbers, earning you $599. There was 979 winners. There we go. Evenly distributed. I could go all the way down the list if you wanted me to, but I won't, unless you ask me nicely. This is Paul Jay with you until 5 a.m. This is Talk Overnight, 13 12 69. Just before the news, played the wrong song, but that can happen at this time of the morning. I had a big spiel about Brian Cadd. Yes, he is doing well. He's on the road to recovery, from what I know, from socials and everything else, and seems to be getting out and enjoying himself more, and rehabilitating as well as can be expected. Will he appear on stage again? Well, I'm not sure. Let's hope he does. But he gave us some great music over the years, including this one. It's going to play this time, which is great. This is Axiom, Little Ray of Sunshine. It is 7 past 1. Good morning.

Brian Cadd and Axiom. A little ray of sunshine. What a great song, too. Little Glenn Shorrock in the background there as well. For NRL fans, 2026 NRL Nation Round 11 continues tonight, Friday, May 14th at around 6 p.m. The Sharks versus the Bulldogs. It's going to be live from Suncorp Stadium. Callers for this game will be Mark Braybrook and Corey Parker as well. Continuing games through the weekend, on Sunday we've got the Panthers versus Dragons. Also on Saturday we've got Narim versus Hawks, then Carlton versus the Western Bulldogs. So plenty of NRL action happening this weekend, if that's what you follow. Looking at world news, UK Minister Wes Streeting has quit, piling pressure on the UK Prime Minister Sir Keir Starmer. In short, the UK Health Secretary Wes Streeting resigned from government in what his allies say is preparation for a challenge to Prime Minister Sir Keir Starmer. Sir Keir is attempting to weather a string of ministerial resignations and scores of the MP's demands that he set out a timetable for its exit after voters handed Labor a catastrophic result at local elections last week. So what happens next? To make it onto the ballot in a leadership contest, any potential challenger must have the backing of 81 of the party's 403 MPs, a number already surpassed by those who have publicly called on the Prime Minister to quit. So there you go, a little bit of world news for you there, courtesy of the ABC News website. 131269 is the number to call if you've got something to say. Always welcome to have a chat to you right here, right across the Super Radio Network, live from 2HD Studios in Newcastle. Right now, I don't think we want to play that again, do we? We only played half of it before. Oh, why not? Some did say you cut it off early, so here it is from Bryan Adams from Prince of Thieves.

0: Hailing from Canada, Bryan Adams, great voice there. We don't hear a lot of him lately. And that was from his album Waking Up the Neighbours, of course, from the movie Robin Hood, Prince of Thieves. It was a huge success internationally, reaching number one position in the music charts in at least 19 countries. In the UK, it spent 16 consecutive weeks at number one on the UK single charts. There we go. It's probably the longest uninterrupted run ever on the chart. There we go. So, yeah, Bryan Adams, everything I do it for you. Got Glenn the Truckee on the line right now. Good morning, Glenn.
1: Good morning, mate. How you going?
0: Oh, can't complain. How about yourself?
1: Yeah, good, mate, good. Like to wish your mum happy birthday. Oh. I thought that was a lovely way to start the program.
0: Yeah, absolutely. I had no idea she was going to call me. It's the first time she's ever called in all the years I've been on radio, so I think she might have opened that bottle of champagne a bit early, but not to worry. That's what it's for.
1: Hook in, mum, hook in.
0: Hook into it. That's right. I'd love a glass myself, but I'm working. Hey, what's on your mind, mate?
1: Mate, I'm just amazed with our political system.
0: Oh, mate, everyone is. Everyone is.
1: How corrupt is the political system when they actually ban the word liar in the parliament because the government are blatant liars?
0: It's change the rules to suit yourself, eh?
1: Well, oh, dear. I just find that inconscionable that you can have a Prime Minister and a Labor government that lie to us every single day of the year. So the Speaker of the House, who is a Labor minister, bans the word lawyer.
0: It's ridiculous, isn't it?
1: I don't know how many times, like speaking to the commentators on this network, where I've said to them, stop using the term political spin or polywaffle, call it what it is. It is a lie, because the word lie has a lot more connotation than political spin or polywaffle, doesn't it?
0: Yeah. Well, going right through the media in Australia at the moment, it's the talk on everyone's lips, isn't it? With the clips they're playing, it's, are you going to abolish the... I told you 50 times, definitely not. And it's a change in policy. A necessary change in policy. Look, as I said, it's lost my trust.
1: Well, put it this way. Come August, I turn 60 and I'm legally can have access to my superannuation, and I'm taking the whole lot out.
0: Yeah, I've heard a few are going to be doing similar things. Yeah.
1: Because I do not trust, and I have no confidence in any way, shape or form that they're not going to come after that. It's the same, and it's very refreshing, the media's point now. I saw the Prime Minister asked, are you going to tax the family home? And he said no, and they said straight away to him, well, how can we believe it?
0: Yeah.
1: Or are you going to bring death duties in? No. Well, how can we believe you?
0: Yeah, well, that's the subject in everyone's lips at the moment. Yeah, how can we believe you? Yeah.
1: Well, that brings me to another point.
0: Yeah.
1: Why hasn't the Governor General stepped in and sacked the government? Because the way it is now, no Australian can plan their future, plan their financial systems or retirement, because the government blatantly lies to us.
0: I think the situation back then when Whitlam was sacked, was the government. I think there was a stronger coalition in place. I really don't know. That's a good question. A good question you make. Maybe other callers will be able to enlighten us on that. Someone did ask me about that the other day. I said, why hasn't the Governor General called in and done the same thing he did to Whitlam all those years ago? Yeah, but, I don't know. I don't know the answer.
1: We've just had the ACCC fine guilty Coles for misleading the public, and there's going to be, they say, tens of millions of dollars in fines, so there's accountability.
0: Yeah. Where does that go, though? It doesn't go back to the consumer.
1: Oh, no, it goes in the government coffers. Of course it does. but what I'm saying is there's accountability in business. If you give false evidence to the police, there's an accountability.
0: Yeah.
1: Yet the politicians can lie to us, and then they can go and outlaw the term lie. There's no account, and people would say the accountability is at the next ballot box. Once again, I ask the listeners, tell me honestly, do you believe that we can financially survive another 2 years of this mismanagement? Because have a look at the debt, and then have a look at the, well, it'd be lovely to really know the real debt, because we also have the...
0: Well, that's the thing, we don't know, we're not getting any straight answers on that, are we? Where the money's
1: even
0: going.
1: Even what they tell us, can we believe it? Because they're liars. So, and then you've got, in the budget papers, you've got figures in the billions, not for publication. Well, what's the money going to? We're not allowed to be told. And then there's your off budget spending, which we're never told what that is, or what is the value of the off budget spending. So we're just lied to every step of the way, and I cannot understand how a country can allow a political system to continue to run that we have no confidence in whatsoever, because we can't believe a word they say. And as for Angus Taylor's budget reply last night, if there was only two options, I would vote for him in a heartbeat. Because what he said was good. But the problem is, once again, and they have to wear it, the Uni Party has been in existence for years, and the Liberal Nationals are just as guilty as lying to us and selling us out as what Labor is. And unfortunately for them, we now have a party on the scene that for 30 years has been consistent in what it said and stood by it to the point of going to jail. So my vote still goes with One Nation, because we've played the Uni Party system for my entire life, and where's it got us? $1 trillion debt, and it was reported on Sky News that there's another $1 trillion of debt that's off the papers. So if that is true, we're actually in $2 trillion worth of debt.
0: My goodness. Well, I don't know. I don't know the figures, mate. I don't have them here for you.
1: I'm just relaying what I heard. Now, that was on Sky News last night on Peter Credlin's show.
0: Right.
1: But there's another $1 trillion owing that we don't even know about. I'd love, it wasn't expanded on, which I would have loved it to have been. But if that's true, it's actually $2 trillion. And it's amazing, you know. You know what's happening in the UK on the 16th of this month, in 3 days' time?
0: I've just been reading up on this, actually. I've just as your call came through, I was just getting that up on the website. But enlighten us, please.
1: Well, it's the same thing as what's on the website. It is a UK-wide protest to have the government sacked.
0: Yeah, this is what I'm just reading now. Yeah, happening. It's happening everywhere. Yeah. It's happening everywhere. So
1: right across the entirety of the UK. Now, what I find amazing is I've tried to raise these issues for a while now on 2SM, because I've been following Tommy Robertson.
0: Right.
1: And the fact that he was jailed for pointing out the fact that the UK government, police and judicial system covered up gang rapes of British Caucasian white girls,
0: right,
1: of predominantly Pakistani Muslim rape gangs for 10 years in the name of social cohesion. And because he actually raised it and brought it to the public's attention, they jailed him without a jury. The last court jail sentence he did, he was put in solitary confinement for 7 months.
0: Oh, it's the first I've heard of this, but I'm just trying to find this out.
1: This is the backstory of the man that's organised this UK-wide protest. The BBC tried to do a hit job on him, and unfortunately for the BBC, it backfired, because some of the people that they were offering £20,000 to lie about Tommy Robinson and make him out to be a sexual predator actually went to Tommy Robertson, so they actually put on hidden cameras, and he made a documentary of how the BBC was trying to pay people £20,000 a head to lie about Tommy Robinson to discredit him to the UK public.
0: Where's the world headed, mate? It's a big question.
1: The thing is, the Australian media will not talk about what's going on in the UK. And this is just my opinion. I believe it's because they've been told not to, because maybe Australians will get some ideas and see the fact that in a true democracy, we have the right to demand the sacking of our government, especially when our government continually lies to us and has

0: sovereignty, destroyed our defence force and destroyed our sovereignty, our security in fuel and energy and water. So I don't know what's left for them to destroy. And I don't know what it's actually going to take for Australian people to wake up and realise we have constitutionally the right to peacefully protest and demand the sacking of a government that we can't believe a word that comes out of their mouth. A single word.
1: And the last few weeks, people are getting more aware of what's going on, which is a good thing. We'll see what the future holds for us, and let's hope there's a good outcome.
0: Well, I'll talk to you next week, but let's have a look at how much media coverage the 16th of May, the UK national protest to have the government sacked. Let's see how much coverage it gets in Australia.
1: Yeah,
0: I find it amazing we've got wall-to-wall coverage of what's going on in Iran, wall-to-wall coverage of what went on in Gaza, wall-to-wall coverage of everything to do with non-democratic countries, but what's going on with countries where our heritage and our history come from, there's crickets.
1: Well, the good thing is that it's still accessible by Googling information, which is if people really want to find out the answers, they can find out that way, I guess.
0: That's true. But then, when you get the answers and you ring up, you're told you can't trust what you see on the internet. I don't know how many times I've been told when I've brought up things that I've got factual evidence of, and I only ring up when I've researched something and got the facts, that I'm told you can't trust the internet, and then yet when the internet says something that goes with the narrative, you can trust that till the cows come home.
1: Yeah. Look, there's an old fella on TikTok from the UK. I think it's originally from Australia. But he has a bit of a chat every day on his TikTok site, and he's very interesting. He's right over there, and he's right in touch with what's going on in the world, particularly in the UK. And he's very interesting to watch every day. I just can't remember his name at the moment. I'll try and flick through and see if I can find him and switch it. And if you're still listening, have a look. Yeah, look him up, because he's definitely got some great things to say about what's going on in the UK. He's definitely not hiding anything.
0: It's amazing, but the funny thing is, all the problems in the UK are exactly the same as all the problems here in Australia. Exactly.
1: Yeah.
0: The craziness of windmilling themselves into bankruptcy, the mass immigration from countries that their cultures aren't compatible with the Western culture, the lies and deceptions and corruption throughout the political system. It's exactly the same as us, yet our media won't touch it. But yeah, I was amazed, and I'll just leave you with this.
1: Yeah.
0: You can tell the moral fibre of your political system when the politicians ban the term liar when they're caught out continually lying to you.
1: just uninvent the word. There we go. That'll fix everything.
0: Yeah.
1: You take care, Glenn. Have a great weekend.
0: All right, Cover, and happy birthday, Mum. Hook into the champagne.
1: There we go. You take care, mate, and thank you so much for your input. This is Talk Overnight, 13-12-69.
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6: Definitely had a few interesting callers tonight, that's for sure. I should say this morning. Feels like night. From Queensland, we've got Susan on the line. Good morning, Susan.
7: Good morning, Paul.
6: How are you?
7: Yes, I'm fine, thanks. I love listening to Glenn because he's always spot on.
6: And he's passionate, isn't he?
7: No, he's passionate. He's absolutely spot on. But, you know, the poor bugger must be purple in the face.
6: I could see the blood pressure building up. I could feel it anyway. Yeah.
7: He's always spot on. But, with Anthony Albanese and lying to us... Mm. You know, I've got to agree, absolutely agree like crazy with Glenn. Where is the Governor-General and what are they doing? Look, just because Anthony Albanese got a mandate, is that the 007 licence to lie to the public? Yeah. Now, as far as I'm concerned, there's a principle here that needs to be adhered to. Yeah. And we are sick to death of politicians lying to us.
6: Well, I guess in history there's always been a lie here and there or a little bit of dishonesty or misappropriation of the truth, but in the last few weeks, like blind Freddy can see up here what's going on, and everyone's actually, everyone's saying this is blatant lies, and this is not what I'm saying, this is what everyone is saying that I've spoken to, and they're saying I can't believe what I'm actually seeing here, what I'm hearing, and everyone's starting to wake up to it now. So
7: nobody's happy with what's gone down here.
6: Oh, nobody. I haven't spoken to anybody that is.
7: No, there's a principle here, and we have had enough. Really, we've really had enough of being lied to, and this person. Like Anthony, he's only a person to me. We need to do something here because if we let him get away with it, what's he got the 007 license to lie?
6: So I'm going to write that one down and use it.
7: you can use it.
6: Yeah.
7: Hey, listen, it needs to be used a lot because look, it's simply there's the principle here. It's what the hell is the Governor General there for? You know, she's getting paid more than the Prime Minister. She's on $700,000 a year or something like that.
6: I don't know what she's getting paid.
7: Yes, she is, and she's getting something like. And he employed her. That's why she won't rock the boat. And this is the politics in this country are becoming disgusting. And people. The young ones, they don't seem to realise This is a vicious circle we've been travelling for a long time. And they need to do something about a politician that blatantly lies to the public.
6: Well, everyone can see, well, a lot of people can see it now. It's
7: look, regardless,
6: it's clear
7: of
6: as
7: whether,
6: crystal.
7: Regardless of whether it's what his idea is, good for the country or bad for the country, there's a principle here, okay?
6: It is a principle. Thanks so much, Susan. You
7: Thank
6: have
7: you.
6: A wonderful
7: Bye.
6: Weekend. Thanks
7: you
6: a
7: too.
6: Lot.
7: Bye-bye.
6: Goodbye. We've got Linda on the line from Saltash. Good morning, Linda.
8: Hi, Paul. How are you?
6: I'm fine. How are you?
8: Oh, not too bad, mate. I feel so bad for Glenn the truckie. I could feel how red his face must have been.
6: Yep.
8: Why can't everybody that has got a gripe about this protest and even send letters to the Governor General?
6: Well, I guess a lot of people don't know where to start. And as Susan just said, the Governor General was appointed by the Prime Minister. Maybe she's scared of rocking the boat, so to speak. Look, I don't know. I really don't know. But look, I would not be surprised if letters are being sent. It's whether or not something's being done about it. I've got no idea on that subject. But, look, I'd assume there's a lot of passionate people like Glenn, and I wouldn't put it past him to put pen to paper and do something about it. We definitely need a lot of people in the country like Glenn, like yourself as well.
8: But
6: as I said...
8: It's just wrong, you know, they can get away with it.
6: Mm. Yeah, well, everyone's saying the same thing.
8: Bad to worse.
6: Yeah, well, this definitely needs to be addressed. Yeah, and as I said, to abolish the word lie. So it's changing the rules to suit yourself. Look, the thing is, for this show that I do, I have to rest most of Friday, and I miss out on a lot of these topics to find out. I find out in the first hour before I go on air, and it shocks me to find out what's going on in the country. It really, really does. And and I hear it all from you lovely people that call up throughout the night. I can just hope, like everybody else does, that we can see some clarity. And that's what we're all wanting, is some clarity and some truth.
8: That's right, yeah. Get a true government in there that, you know...
6: Is there one?
8: Well, that's right. But, I mean, anybody's got to be better than him.
6: Well, that's the word in a lot of people's lips at the moment. There are still people out there that total 100% wholeheartedly support the current government, and everyone's entitled to their opinion. But as I said, the consensus is everybody wants some clarity and some truth, and they're all entitled to it. We're all entitled to it. Yeah, absolutely. Yep. Linda, what have you got in store for the weekend in beautiful Saltash?
8: A quiet one, I hope, with little less rain.
6: Yes, well, we haven't had a lot of rain for quite a while, and then it's just pelted down, hasn't it? Relentless. You don't know what's going to... It's sunny one minute and pouring the next. It's like Melbourne weather up here. Yeah, but anyway.
8: We get too much here, it floods, so...
6: Well, yeah, that's right. And how's the situation at the moment?
8: It's okay at the moment.
6: Okay.
8: Yeah.
6: No worries. But you take care.
8: Keep going, we'll be in trouble.
6: Thanks a lot, Linda. Have a great weekend, and thanks for your input.
8: No worries. You no worries.
6: Thank you. Bye. That's Linda from Saltash. If you've got something to say, 13 12 69 is the number to call. We're going to head back to Tina Turner. Haven't heard this for quite a while. We lost her a few years ago, and I still miss her too. What great song she gave us over the years. What's Love Got to Do with It? 1:41 a.m. This is a beautiful Friday morning. 13 12 69. Have a chance.

0: Almost a quarter to two, Sydney time, Super Radio Network from Newcastle, 2HD. This is Paul J with you. Good morning. 131269 is the number. Tina Turner, what's love got to do with it? That's another question. A question maybe Simon the truckie can answer. Good morning, mate.
1: G'day, Paul. How are you, brother?
0: Good. How are you?
1: Mate, brilliant, mate. It's Friday, nearly the end of the week.
0: Oh, no, it's great. But it's the start of my week. It's the end of yours and the start of mine, yeah.
1: Yeah.
0: What's news, mate?
1: Just hauling a train across to Broken Hill tonight.
0: Oh, right, down to Broken Hill. Great. Great.
1: Yeah, mate. Got a big road train on tonight.
0: Oh, God, that thing must be huge.
1: Yeah, it's only 34 metres in length. That's
0: only 34 metres? That's nothing. Mate, I can't even reverse a box trailer, let alone move one of those things around.
1: Mate, I've got mates that drive triple road trains and they can't reverse a 6x4 trailer.
0: Oh, really?
1: Yeah.
0: I guess it's all in the love for it. What's news, mate?
1: I've been upsetting my neighbours a little bit.
0: All right, what have you been doing?
1: Because I live in an apartment building and I've got two cars, right? I've got a work car that's just a Mazda.
0: Yeah.
1: Little quiet thing I just take to work. I mean, I've got a sports exhaust on it as well, so it's not too loud. You know, it's only a 3.5-inch sports exhaust.
0: Yeah, a little hot doggy thing.
1: Yeah, a little hot doggy thing. And then I've got my toy.
0: And what's the toy?
1: I've got a HSV Holden Club Sport.
0: that thing would roar in the morning if you flashed it up.
1: It's only got 370 horsepower. And
0: oh, that's nothing.
1: Yeah. and I put a sports exhaust on that one as well. And I started up in the garage in the morning, and the person above me that lives on the apartment below, right above the thing, it just rumbles in the morning when I'm warming
0: up. It would. Look, I live right in a roundabout in a quiet suburb, and we get people shooting past, driving things like that. And Harley Davidson's at 3:30 in the morning and fanging it up the hill, if you can use that term. And the cat's hair stands on end, the dogs start barking and everything else. But look, what a machine to own. You must be very proud of it.
1: Look, I've worked hard and I brought it a while ago. And, it's just a little toy that I use on the weekends.
0: Yeah.
1: You know, I use the Mazda for everything else because the worst thing about owning a nice car like that is, you know, you go to the shopping centre and, mate, you're guaranteed you park the furthest way away in the corner and you'll still get someone who'll park near you or hit you with a trolley or... You know, they'll hit your car with a trolley or anything like that.
0: Yeah, and sometimes it's out of spite. Sometimes they're just people are just magnetised to your car, aren't they? Yeah, but they're beautiful to look at. So, what year model is that? Which model is it?
1: What is it? It's 2020, I think.
0: 2020. Oh, okay.
1: Yeah, so cool. About 6 years old.
0: Yeah, I had a VY, and I really do miss it. It was a great car, a fantastic car. It's a pity we can't buy homegrown anymore, isn't it, as far as cars are concerned?
1: Yeah, well, that's it. I mean, I remember when Holden were closing down, they were selling all these, the last of the Holdens off, and like, these people were paying $200,000 for the car.
0: Incredible prices. And same thing with Ford as well. That's the thing. Like, as a kid, when I was growing up, we'd always look forward to the new Commodore or the new Falcon when it came out. We sort of got excited because you're one or the other, but you're excited for both of them. And every year you get your new model and say, wonder what the shape's going to be like, or wonder what it's going to do. When the XD came out and had that digital clock in it and the Mercedes shape to it, it was like, wow. Wow, that's such a different looking car, and the government, all the cabs were either Falcons or Commodores, the government vehicles, police cars, and everything else, all Falcons and Commodores. And how much the government spend on those Australian built cars in comparison to what they're paying per BMW for the police force at the moment, and imports? Surely there's enough money there just from the government-owned cars to produce something locally. You know, it doesn't make sense to me how in this day and age, we're not producing motor vehicles anymore.
1: That's it. I mean, all the cars that you buy these days, new cars, they're all full of plastic.
0: They are. I drive a French car. My wife's got a Jap car. She's got a Subaru. I've got a Peugeot. Only because I had one when I was living overseas, and it was a good car and reliable. But for me, I need some with the middle seat that folds down, because I've got a digital piano that goes through the middle. And it's the only car I could find where I could fit it in. So, there's nothing local, absolutely nothing local. And I think, I'm not sure about this, but years ago we used to have to pay an import tax if we bought foreign cars. I don't know if that still stands when there's no way of buying local.
1: That's exactly right. But even today, when you drive around, you're driving past all the car yards these days, and all the car yards are full.
0: Yeah.
1: Like, nobody's got the money to actually go out and buy cars these days. I mean, yes, there are certain people that, you know, do have money. I mean, my niece, she's just gone out and brought, what'd she buy? A Mitsubishi Eclipse.
0: Mm-hmm.
1: Because her parents got one, and they got the electric version, but she's brought the petrol version.
0: Yeah. Well, my friends have just bought the Tiggo, the big one, Cherry, and 7 years bumper to bumper warranty and everything on it, and they're so impressed. Their son went out and bought the smaller one, so that's where it is, and that's what we're looking at. Trouble free for 7 years, and the price, you're getting everything. Leather interior and all the toys. I'm talking about every bit of tech you could possibly want. For between $30,000 and $40,000. It's ridiculously cheap. That's, So I'll probably just answer my own question to why people aren't buying, why we're not producing motor vehicles here.
1: Of course. When Holden's, Ford's and all that left, we just can't manufacture cars like overseas can.
0: Mm.
1: They do it so cheap over there, then they send them over here, sort of thing. But, it's buyer beware, because even though you're getting cars from overseas, like, let's say, the LDV, they had big problems with those.
0: Rusting problems, apparently.
1: Rusting problems.
0: Yeah.
1: So sometimes it's not better to buy, these cars from overseas.
0: Yeah, but going back to the 1980s, particularly the Falcons and the firewall and everything else, they all used to rust. We've basically forgotten about rust now, haven't we, with modern cars, until these LDVs, of course. But back in the 80s, everything was rust. I was constantly cutting out and bogging cars. There was one car I had more bog in it than metal. That was a Nissan. An old Nissan Cedric, a 260C, was my first car. We bogged it up. It was a chocolate brown car. We bogged it up and sprayed where we bogged it up with red oxide paint. It looked like the biggest Jaffa in the world. It was just orange and brown. And I drove over a speed hump and the sills just fell off. I just left them on the road behind me. So that was the first car blues. Yeah, everything used to rust like crazy. And in my hometown, like living right on the beach, everything rusted. But you just don't hear of it, cars rusting frequently anymore.
1: Oh, no, not at all. And most modern cars these days, like back in the day with the older cars, you could sort of get under the bonnet and do bits and pieces, change your oil and spark plugs
0: they're serviceable, weren't they? Yeah.
1: These days, even with my Mazda, I'm not even interested. The Mazda I've got, apparently you change these spark plugs every 125,000 kilometres was the first time they changed.
0: It's incredible, isn't it? Well, I remember I got my first EF Falcon, I can't remember the year, they came out, but everything was colour-coded. If it wasn't yellow, you don't touch it. So I think the dipstick, the radiator cap, and there was something else, and the windscreen washers, they had yellow caps on them. And that was it. That's all you're allowed to touch. That's all you can do, use as serviceable, because everything was tuned by computers and everything else back in those days, as it is now, of course. They just plug that port into your car and analyse it and press the button and correct the problem straight away. It's incredible.
1: Oh. Yeah, well, that's right. But even these days, when you go out and buy a car, the after service for some cars and some sales yards isn't really there anymore.
0: Yeah.
1: Like, once they've sold you the car, mate, see you later, they don't want to know about it. Or the after service is that ridiculous that it's not funny. I mean, I know somebody that brought a van, right? They spent a decent amount of money on it, and they had a flat battery. They rang the big car yard that they brought it from, and there were only three cars from the dealership, and they said, "Oh, can you come out and jump start me?" They said, "Yeah, no worries." And you'd be thinking, what, maybe $100 call out fee?
0: Yeah,
1: mate, this place wanted to charge the guy $1,500 to come out and jump.
0: You're kidding me. $1,500 just to...
1: $1,500 just to jumpstart.
0: Oh, that's ridiculous.
1: You know, and like, even when you buy a new car, sometimes they might hand you two keys, or if you buy a car that's second hand, they might give you one key. Just depends on how many keys come with the thing.
0: Yeah, yeah.
1: I mean, some service places you go to, you know, like I went there the other day because my Mazda tells me, oh, my battery's getting low in my key. She goes, I've got a keyless entry. And I went down there and they said, oh, $10. And I'm like, all right. And then because I went there early in the morning, I just walked out of the house without my wallet. And I said, oh, geez, sorry, I've forgot my wallet. They said, Dad, don't worry about it. No worries.
0: You don't hear it that much anymore, do you?
1: But even you were talking about shopping before.
0: Yeah.
1: You know, your weekly shopping bill. I mean, it depends on your family and what you want to buy as well. I mean, we spend on average, around about $200 a week in shopping.
0: Yeah. Yeah, we're same here, yeah.
1: That's just because my missus goes online. She does online shopping.
0: That's what my missus does as well. And I just got to go and pick it up.
1: I get it delivered.
0: Oh, no. She makes me pick it up. I've got to put in some effort somewhere. Anyway, mate, I'm going to have to cut you short because we've got the news on the way. But you have a great weekend.
1: I'll catch up with you next week. And happy birthday to your mum as well.
0: I'll pass that on to her.
1: Yeah, because I've got a birthday coming up very soon, actually.
0: Oh, well, happy birthday. We'll find out more about that next week.
1: Next week, mate. You'll find out about it next week.
0: Great. You have a great week, mate.
1: Have a good week,
0: Paul. And to you too. Thanks a lot. This is Talk Overnight.
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10: Federal opposition leader Angus Taylor has delivered his first budget reply speech as opposition leader on Thursday night. Mr. Taylor stated that he will allow any business with a turnover of less than $10 million to immediately deduct assets of up to $50,000 on a permanent basis. He also stated if the coalition returns to power from 2028-2029, it would index the bottom two income tax thresholds to inflation.
11: That will fully protect 85% of income earners with relief of around $2.50 in year one for a typical worker, growing to more than $1,000 a year in year four. From 2031-32, we will index the top two tax thresholds as well. That will fully protect all income earners from inflation.
10: The family home of the alleged leader of the Alamedine crime family has been peppered with bullets during a drive-by shooting in Sydney's western suburbs early on Thursday morning. News Corp reports police were called to Pegler Street, South Granville at 3 a.m. after shots being fired. A manhunt is underway to find the offenders. US President Donald Trump and China's President Xi Jinping have stated in their meeting that the Strait of Hormuz must be open for the free flow of energy. The two leaders also discussed building on progress in ending the flow of fentanyl into the United States, as well as increasing Chinese purchases of American agricultural products. According to the White House summary, Taiwan was not mentioned in the meeting. There has been a surge in the number of arrests made over the summer period. The latest March update shows New South Wales reached a record high for the quarter, with 14,070 adults in custody. Jackie Fitzgerald, Executive Director of BosGuard, says the trend is likely to continue, but there may be negative effects.
12: This increased charge volume that we've seen over the last few months, it does mark a considerable change for the criminal justice systems.
10: Former Deputy UK Prime Minister Angela Rayner says she has been cleared by the UK's Tax Payments and Customs Authority of wrongdoing over her tax affairs. Rayner has seen as a potential challenger to the current UK Prime Minister, Sir Keir Starmer. It comes as Starmer warns his ministers and MPs that a Labour leadership contest could result in chaos. Ms. Rayner has told the BBC she's not getting into hypotheticals about leadership.
13: Ministers, our cabinet members, our prime minister and our members and our voters are saying things have to change.
10: The Australian Nursing and Midwifery Federation says the budget was a major win for the sector, but is calling for more to be done. They believe the sector's young workforce now have the hope of purchasing a home following the changes in negative gearing, capital gains and changes to family trusts. Federal Secretary of the Australian Nursing and Midwifery Federation, Annie Butler, says more investments in the sector need to follow.
14: The issue we have is that more is needed. We need more. And while it's a great start, announcing for 5,000 additional aged care beds a year, but we need the staff.
10: In sport, West Tigers' Terrell May is set to take his place in the team when they take on Manly this weekend after he missed last week's game due to the birth of his child. Roosters' Connor Watson is set to start for the first time this year as they take on North Queensland this weekend after Victor Radley accepted a one-match ban. Fremantle will be without Hayden Young for its AFL game against Essendon this weekend due to injury. Former England wicketkeeper Sarah Taylor will become the first female coach to work with England's men's cricket team after being named fielding coach for next month's three-test series against New Zealand. In finance, oil is worth $101 a barrel. Gold is trading at $4,690 an ounce. And one Australian dollar is buying 72.49 US cents. Cloudy with showers with light winds. Temperatures ranging from 14 to 22 in the city, 11 to 21 in the west. Looking further ahead, showers for Saturday, Sunday and Monday. That's the latest 2SM News. I'm Patrick Mulroe.

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1: Great to have your company this morning. It's about 6 minutes past two. If you'd like to give us a chat, 13 12 69. It's been pretty much the same subject all the way through for the last 2 hours. Incidentally, our breakfast announcer, Richie King from 2HD, had a phone call with Anthony Albanese several days ago. I do have that interview, actually, and I will try to play that through this hour or the next hour if I can squeeze that in as well. If you've got something to say, 13 12 69, this next song has been covered by Stevie Wonder, Alvin and the Chipmunks, Adetta, Melanie, Judy Collins, and the Birds as well, originally written by Bob Dylan. Speaking of the Birds, here it is. Mr. Tambourine Man. 6 past 2, Friday morning. 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

Great selection of music for you all through the morning right here at 2HD and the Super Radio Network. Speaking of music and entertainers, just looked at the ABC News website. Madonna, Shakira and BTS are to co-headline the first ever FIFA World Cup final halftime show this July. The announcement has been made by Global Citizen, the advocacy organisation, which is producing the performance alongside Coldplay's Chris Martin, who is curating it. The halftime show will support the FIFA Global Citizen Education Fund, an initiative working to expand access to quality education and football for children worldwide. Well, that's an important thing. The news about the lineup was announced in social media post a couple of days ago. Martin is seen alongside Sesame Street's Elmo and Cookie Monster. Oh, they're two favourites of mine. Cookie Monster. And a host of characters from the Muppets, and they give BTS a call. Now, goes on further to say the event will take place Sunday, July the 19th at New York, New Jersey Stadium. The World Cup, one of the globe's biggest sporting events, is being held in June and July this year across three countries, the US, Canada and Mexico as well. Shakira's recorded an official FIFA World Cup song with Burna Boy called Day Day. I haven't heard that yet. I'll have to look that up. She also recorded BTS released their latest album, Araring, I think that is. I hope I pronounced it correctly, in March a few months ago. Madonna recently announced the new album, Confessions 2, due out in July. That's something to look forward to if you're a Madonna fan. She's done some great stuff over the years, though, hasn't she? Definitely. For an overseas artist, sold many copies over here. I loved her in Evita. Some people didn't, but I thought she did a fantastic job in Evita. Great movie. Some of the movies, like Lloyd Webber shows that have been transferred to movies, not so great. But Evita, I thought, was brilliant. That's just my opinion anyway. Maybe you hated it, maybe you loved it. Do you like musicals? Have you seen some of your favourite musicals transferred to movies, and how did it compare for you? Interesting to know. 13 12 69. Speaking of great artists, our very own, no, it's not, Hughes Corporation. Well, I'll get our very own happening soon.

13 past 2, good morning, Super Radio Network with Paul James. A song I can really relate to from the Hughes Corporation, Rock the Boat. After spending 20 odd years on cruise ships. You know, I'd like to do one as a passenger. That'd be fun. Yeah, I guess it's a totally different world as a passenger, I guess. Just looking at the ABC News website, a story has just come in. 7 people are dead and at least 20 believed missing after a Russian drone struck an apartment building in Kiev yesterday, local time. The attack was part of a third straight day of widespread attacks on targets across the Ukraine. Russia is intensifying its attacks on population centres despite Vladimir Putin remarking that the war is near its end. Yeah, absolutely horrible. 7 dead, scores missing in Kiev after a Russian drone hits an apartment building. It doesn't matter how bad it is, wherever you are, there's always someone doing it worse, aren't they? Yeah, absolutely terrible. When's it all going to stop? That's what I'd like to know. I almost introduced this song at the wrong time. It's a little like the flashes on the panel tells me what's going to play next, but I think I need to go to Specsavers. They keep sending me letters, but anyway, here it is from Tina Arena, our very own Heaven Help My Heart. It is 2:15.

She's come a long way since Young Talent Time. Remember Young Talent Time? That was a Sunday night staple, wasn't it? I think it was Sunday night. I remember that. We used to watch that. Of course, 60 Minutes then came into the thing. But it was always the world of Disney, wasn't it? For people my age, anyway, my 80s, 70s and 80s kids, Disney used to come on a Sunday night. And Mum would always put the ironing board up right in front of the TV, between us and the TV, that horrible noise of it opening up. And she'd say, go and get your school shirts, Paul. And she'd sit there and put the big light on. Why do they call it the big light? It's the same light bulb as the lamp. They always call it the big light. I hate the big light. I don't have any big lights in my place. I just use lamps. I don't like the glare. But anyway, Filipina Lydia Tina Arena. She was born in November 1967. And, God, she's done some stuff throughout her time as well. She's one of Australia's highest-selling artists, has sold over 10 million records worldwide. She's multilingual as well, singing and recording in English, Italian, French and Spanish. I can't do that. I lived in Spain for about a year. I could speak it quite well when I was over there. I could order a taxi and a beer, two beers. What was it? Dos cerveza, por favor. Cerveza. And they used to give it to you in a small glass so you could say dos caña. Why am I asking for two? I was quite thirsty. It was very hot over there. Anyway, she's earned several international and national awards as well, including a Brit Award, 7 ARIA Awards and 2 World Music Awards for best-selling Australian artist in 1996 and in 2000 as well. One of our very own, Little Tina Arena. Well, she's not little anymore, 1967. She's 58 years of age. She's still doing well and still has those wonderful vocals. Incredible, incredible vocals. This is Paul J with you, Talk Overnight on the Super Radio Network. If you'd like something to say, it doesn't have to be political. It could be about anything at all, something warm and fuzzy. Let's change the subject if we can. There's nothing we can do between midnight and 5 in the morning to change the world. We can vent if you like. You're welcome to. But if you've got something funny to say as well, or just a warm-hearted story, that'd be very welcomed at this time of the morning, that's for sure. PG's for you right now. A bit of disco. Get your shoes and your flares on and that finger up in the air. Here it is. Staying Alive. It's 2:22 on the Super Radio Network.

0: There's the Bee Gees, staying alive, good thing to do. I wish there was a place, maybe there is, where they just still had disco, like real disco music, this type of stuff, with one of those funny lit up floors, you know, everyone wears flares and platform shoes and gets really down. My problem, at my age, I just can't get up again. There we go, Bee Gees, staying alive. If you know one of those places, let me know. I'd travel to go and have a go at that. Bit of disco era for me. Tim's on the line. We're going to have a chat to him straight after this.
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8: And from Newcastle to Maryland, we've got Tim on the line. Good morning, Tim.
9: Good morning, Mr. Paul. How are you?
8: Very well, thanks. Thanks for holding.
9: Thank you for having me.
8: My pleasure. What's on your mind?
9: Well, sir, I've been spending most of the afternoon, or all of the afternoon, with a philosopher called Spencer.
8: Right.
9: A very, very interesting guy.
8: Oh, okay.
9: From the age to 40.
8: Yeah.
9: He reached 40. Everybody thought he was an idiot. Well, he didn't achieve anything.
8: Right.
9: They said that he was even a virgin sort of thing. And then all of a sudden, he started publishing, he started writing, he started working, and everybody said he was a genius.
8: Yeah. It's a late start in life. Never too late to turn over a new leaf and do something different. Never too late.
9: Hopefully that will work with me too, because I like starting.
8: Mm-hmm.
9: It's a very great anthology, the one I have now. A great history of philosophy on each philosopher they're working with. It is a very interesting book. That's what I do as a Greek Australian.
8: Yeah.
9: But I got tired, and you, listening to my favorite station, keep me in a bit of normal and insanity.
8: That's good to know. Yeah. So you've been listening to 2HD for quite a few years. How long have you been in Australia, Tim?
9: Oh, I've been in Australia since 77, when I was about 16, I think.
8: Yeah, and always in Newcastle, or?
9: No, I'm in Sydney.
8: Oh, Sydney, Marylands. I thought you were in Maryland. We've got a Maryland up here, and you've got Marylands.
9: Near Parramatta.
8: Oh, near Parramatta. Great place.
9: I've been listening to 2SM from the time I was in Australia. I wasn't understanding much, but it was we used to have Uncle Duck, we used to call him, the DJ.
8: Yeah.
9: He used to play a good rock and roll, and he was very popular with us, all the group that were listening.
8: Yeah.
9: I've been listening since 77, 78.
8: Yeah.
9: I've been listening to 2SM.
8: Oh, right, okay. And it's still going strong, too.
9: I've still gone. I thought many times maybe to change, but nothing wrong with the station.
8: Mm-hmm.
9: Sometimes too much politics with your listeners, but.

0: Yeah, at the moment, people are just venting a lot, you know, getting things off their chest.
1: When I was young, see, I was very brainwashed, politically minded.
0: Mm-hmm.
1: But I started maturing, you know, I started maturing and I started, you know, like if I got the freedom to express myself in a free will, why not the government or the other groups, you know?
0: Mm.
1: Everybody must have the opportunity to express and have free will.
0: Yeah.
1: It's all normal.
0: That's a good point.
1: Why would anyone want to shut somebody else up, you know?
0: Yeah.
1: They didn't have to say.
0: Mm-hmm.
1: It's only fair.
0: Exactly right.
1: Yeah.
0: So what have you got planned for the weekend?
1: Well, tomorrow, there is one job to do, but if it's raining, I have to deliver some dry fruits.
0: Oh, deliver some dry fruit.
1: It's raining, it's a tabletop truck.
0: Yeah.
1: I won't be able to do it safe.
0: Right.
1: So I might do it Monday, Tuesday. On the weekend, I have another job. I have to pick up something from somewhere.
0: Yeah.
1: I'm a truck driver by work.
0: Oh, okay.
1: Myself, although I started bookkeeping, business, and carpentry when I was younger, joinery.
0: Yeah.
1: I wasn't very lucky with my chosen trade, and I've been working as a driver most of my life.
0: Yeah. I tell you, there's something to say about the Greek work ethic. You guys, it's just amazing. One of my best friends. Is Greek, and he's, I think he's got now five different companies, four businesses. He's just on the go from 5 a.m. till 10 o'clock at night, and on weekends till about 2 a.m. He just never stops. Puts me to shame. Yeah, but he's
1: That's amazing. You know, like if you've got the energy and the stamina.
0: Yeah.
1: I wouldn't mind doing it, but I did try a couple of times my own business, but I couldn't get enough clients. You know, like I had subcontract. And the subcontractor didn't like it. I like to have my own clients, my own relationship.
0: Yeah.
1: My own clients.
0: If you had it all over again, Tim, what would you like to be doing?
1: I like to earn a PhD in philosophy.
0: Philosophy.
1: PhD.
0: Yeah. It's not too late. It's not too late to do it.
1: No, no, it's not too late. Just that, that's what I'm thinking. You know, with the people in the station too who talk so much politics, why they don't publish? You know, if they're so confident and that they're correct and so good, why don't they publish and teach us something? You know, make a name for themselves.
0: Yeah, well,
1: better be a PhD than a politician any time.
0: I think it's because a lot of people have the right information, but lack the confidence in themselves to do something about it, and that's understandable in the way the world is.
1: Confidence and the skill of writing, you know, like there is many ways to write a business letter. It's many. You need a lot of skill and a lot of patience.
0: Mm.
1: A good secretary or two. You have to be able to pay good secretaries to collect information and to write your letters when you say, you know, to correct you, to audit you and to correct you.
0: Yeah.
1: You need good secretaries. That's true.
0: Well, that's true. That is true. You have a wonderful weekend, Tim. It's always great to have a chat to you.
1: Thank you very much for your time. Thank you for talking to me. God willing, we'll catch up again some other time.
0: Absolutely. I look forward to it. Thank you so much, Tim. Have a great weekend.
1: Bye-bye.
0: That is Tim from Maryland. Not Maryland. We've got a Maryland up here. Maryland up here too, which is just around the corner from where I live, as a matter of fact. This is Talk Overnight right across the Super Radio Network with Paul J. Great to have your company. If you've got something to say, as Tim said, it doesn't have to be political. Just let's learn a little bit more about you. That'd be a nice thing to do. Absolutely. Air Supply for you right now. Australian, but they've done some great stuff all over the world, all out of love. It is 2:36.

Great to see an Australian band do well overseas, as they did too. Air Supply, All Out of Love. This is Paul J with you. Good morning. Let's see what happened on this day in the entertainment industry. Pitch Perfect was released at the movies in 2015. Or Pitch Perfect 2, it was the sequel. Mad Max Fury Road was released in 2015 also. A Million Ways to Die in the West, obviously a Western, 2014. Asarat was released last year on this day. The Matrix Reloaded, 2003. It only seems like yesterday, doesn't it? Chariots of Fire, great theme from Jean Vangelis, and a great movie as well. It's one of those movies you could probably watch again. 1981. That's over 40 years ago, 45 years ago. My goodness, Chariots of Fire. Lethal Weapon 3, released in 1992. Gigi in 1958. And Angels and Demons, that was a great series of movies, wasn't it? 2009, that was released. On the Box, The Great, premiered in 2020. The Willis Family in 2015. And Conversations with Friends in 2022. I can't say I've seen any of those shows. Musically, Prince released Raspberry Beret in 1985. And Mariah Carey released Visions of Love in 1990. She had a wicked voice, didn't she? She still does. I expect she does anyway. Pretty hard. There's a thing with female voices, as they get older, they start to get a bit warbly. But there's some females out there that just keep it forever and ever and a day. Luck to them. Fantastic stuff. We've had some wonderful artists over the years, and some have lost far too early. But definitely kicking around still and still performing is this fella. Let's wind the clock back to the 1950s with Cliff Richard.

as a kid of my generation, I remember the movie Big Red Bus, wasn't it? Yeah, and they did a mock-up of it on The Young Ones, of course, 1980s show called The Young Ones. That was an incredible show for us kids, and Cliff Richard was very much a big part of it. In fact, Living Doll, they remade the song with all the characters from The Young Ones. If I remember, Nigel Planner, Rick Mile, Adrian Edmondson, and Mike, I can't remember his name. I'm surprised I remembered three of them. Actually, a group of punks living in a unit in the UK, all university students. It was a great show. And it was a show that I was allowed to watch, actually. I don't know why. I wasn't allowed to watch Get Smart or Batman, but I was allowed to watch The Young Ones. Anyway, just reading Rolling Stone, Bonnie Tyler remains seriously ill, but doctors are expecting a full recovery for her, which is great news. She's given us some great songs over the years, hasn't she, with Total Eclipse of the Heart. And anyway, she's in Faro, Portugal, after undergoing emergency intestinal surgery last week. Her reps shared an update on the singer's website on Tuesday. They noted that despite the severity of the medical emergency, Tyler's doctors are still positive that she will make a full recovery, which is great news. Speaking of Bonnie Tyler, she had some great songs. This is another one of hers right now. It's a favourite of mine too, Lost in France. It is 3:15. Talk over 9, 13, 27, 13, 12, 69. I'll get it right eventually.

Shorts, they gave us the epic Total Eclipse of the Heart in the 80s. What a big song that was as well. That one there, Lost in France, Bonnie Tyler, who is making a great recovery from a very serious operation. We wish her all the best. Now, further in entertainment news, Channel 10 has responded to reports its juggernaut reality program, I'm a Celebrity, Get Me Out of Here, has been cancelled by the network. There we go. On Thursday, or yesterday, I should say, it was yesterday, a published article from the industry site TV Black Box reported that 10's parent company Paramount had pulled the plug on the series after more than a decade on air. According to the outlet, the show, which is hosted by fan favourites Julie Morris, Love Julia, and Robert Irwin, is scrambling to find a new home after reportedly getting the axe. Oh dear. Anyway, TV Black Box suggests that the supposed cancellation is down to budget cuts within the network. A Network 10 spokesperson has since told news.com.au, and this is where I'm getting this article from, that no decision has been made about the future of the hit program at this stage. Decisions regarding the 2000 program schedule, including I'm a Celebrity, Get Me Out of Here, will be made in the coming weeks, he said. A Network 10 spokesperson said in a statement, of course he said it, that's what I just said, isn't it? It's going on further. I'm a Celebrity has been a favourite with viewers as they follow a host of celebrities head into the jungle to face terrifying challenges with the goal of winning $100,000 for their chosen charity, which is a great thing to do. But you'd never get me eating a tarantula or getting anywhere near one. The things they do on that show, oh, God, trash TV, reality TV, they call it. Oh, there's so much of it around. You know, there used to be variety, like we used to have the midday show, and we had Hey Hate Saturday, and we had In Melbourne Tonight, the Graham Kennedy Show, the Bert Newton Show. What was the other one? Don Lane. We had so much entertainment, real entertainment, and with the audiences and everything else. What's happened to it? Our lives lately. Oh, it'd be great to have a show like that again. I know if some people have tried it, but I think the last time we had a real night show was probably Steve Izard, which basically was a copy of David Letterman, I think. Yeah. Oh no, we had Rove. He was good. That was okay. Yeah, we had Rove live. There's been a few midday shows. Shame to see they'd go. When I was a kid, it was Mike Walsh hosted that. He's still kicking, I believe. He's in his 80s now, still has the Orpheum in Cremorne, the theatre there, as far as I know, and the cinema as well. Great, the Hayden Room. What a great room that is, too. I've seen a few shows there over the years when I was down there. Next door, Minsky's Piano Bar. Done a few gigs there in my time as well. I don't remember them. The beer was flowing. At least I didn't drive home. Long drive back to Newcastle after that gig. 13:12:69, we've got the latest in news coming up at the top of the hour as well right now. Michael Bolton for you. Actually, will I be able to fit it in? I think I will. Here he is. I said I love you, but I lied. This is 2SM, 2HG, Super Radio Network right across Australia. 13:12:69 is the talk line.

0: This is Paul J with you on the Super Radio Network. Michael Bolton there. Sort of love you, but I lied. Got the 3am news on the way straight after this. More great music. And I'll get that interview with Richard King and the Prime Minister as well happening in the next hour.
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11: I'm Patrick Morrow. Federal Opposition Leader Angus Taylor has delivered his budget reply speech on Thursday night. He detailed the Coalition's plans to cut migration, scrap net zero policies and reduce income tax. Mr Taylor says he wants to restore Australia's standard of living and protect Australia's way of life.
12: Every single dollar of growth has been due to population growth, mostly immigration. Every single dollar. Labor remains committed to the follies of mass migration, net zero, locking up our resources and big government. We need to reject these bad ideas to bring about a fairer, freer and better Australia.
11: Yeah. A doctor has been charged with allegedly sexually assaulting four patients at a medical centre in South Sydney. In April of this year, detectives investigated reports that a doctor sexually assaulted four patients between November of 1988 and March of this year. Following inquiries, detectives executed a search warrant at a medical practice in Waterloo and arrested a 70-year-old man. He was charged with three counts of aggravated sexual assault and a number of other offences and was refused bail. A number of people have suffered injuries after a coach bus rolled over on Queensland's Bruce Highway on Thursday. The large coach crashed between Townsville and Bowen just after 4 p.m. 29 patients were being treated at the scene by paramedics. The first patients have been transferred to hospital. The federal court has found Coles broke consumer law by misleading shoppers on discount prices. The consumer watchdog took the matter to court, alleging Coles increased some product prices for a brief period, then putting it in the promotion at the same price or higher price than it was previously sold. ACCC Chair Gina Cass-Goldblick says they will now make strong submissions on the level of penalty.
13: The court will proceed to make penalties and other orders at a later date. It is very timely for all retailers, particularly as we lead up to end of financial year sales, to ensure that they make accurate pricing and discount claims.
11: The Prime Minister has defended the changes announced in the federal budget to capital gains and negative gearing. The government says the changes will make it easier for younger Australians to enter the property market. When queried on how the government would be meeting its housing targets, Anthony Albanese spruiked free TAFE as a major asset.
14: We've thrown everything at it, including for the workforce. And that's why we have free TAFE, some 800,000. And free TAFE applies only in areas of skill shortage. So what we're doing is training people across the building trades in particular.
11: Australia's peak medical body is calling on the federal government to restrict advertisements that display alcohol during sporting events. Australian Medical Association thinks current regulation has failed to protect the community. President Dr. Danielle McMullen says better laws need to be put in place.
15: With the highest rate of alcohol-induced deaths in Australia, clearly our current code of practice around advertising of alcohol isn't doing enough to curb Australia's drinking problem.
11: In sport, Dolphins prop Francis Molo has been ruled out of Friday night's game against South Sydney due to an ankle injury suffered against the Bulldogs in round 10. He's expected to miss just one game. The Melbourne Demons will be without Caleb Windsor for Saturday's clash against Hawthorn due to a toe injury, while the injury hit Richmond has named another debutant with Noah Roberts-Thompson to play his first AFL game against St Kilda on Sunday. Andrew Flintoff is said to be appointed as the head coach of the Sydney Thunder Big Bash team. News Corp reports the English cricket legend is poised to take on the role in a bid to rejuvenate the sleeping giants of the competition. In finance, oil is worth $101 a barrel. Gold is trading at $4,700 an ounce. And one Australian dollar is buying 72.49 US cents. This is cloudy with showers with light winds. Temperatures are ranging from 14 to 22 in the city, 11 to 21 in the west. Looking further ahead, showers for Saturday, Sunday and Monday. That's the latest 2SM News. I'm Patrick Mulroe.

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1: And looking right around the country, we can expect a rainy day in Perth with a top of 20 degrees. Adelaide, 23 or so, raining there. Canberra is 19 degrees and raining. Guess what? Melbourne's got a little bit of sunshine happening down there today, hopefully. 22 degrees. 21 in Hobart, a bit of sun peeking out of the clouds there as well. Sydney, Newcastle, 22 degrees and rain. Brisbane also raining, 24 degrees. And a bit of sun in Darwin, 33. Still summer up there, isn't it? If you're lucky enough to win in Powerball, you're going to find out right now. The numbers were 1, 2, 3, 16, 19, 22, 25, and the Powerball was 18. It's going to roll over to next week. No one won first prize. But second prize, seven main numbers and one Powerball. Seven main numbers, no Powerball, was worth about $272,000. Won by two people. Congratulations to you. Check your tickets. It could be you. It could be me. I haven't checked my ticket yet. Anyway, could be a way to start the day. Anyway, what a great way to start the morning. 3 a.m. 6 past. More news in an hour. Here's Queen. You're my best friend. 13 12 69 is the number.

0: 10 past 3. It can be quite confusing in radio. We sort of live by the clock. And at 3 in the morning, all our clocks in the station calibrate. They all go back to zero, go back to 12 o'clock. I was looking up at it going, oh, God, is it only 12 o'clock? I haven't started yet. Oh, well, not to worry. I've got Joan from Toowoomba on the phone. How are you, Joan?
1: Good, thank you. How are you?
0: I'm fine. What's news with you?
1: Oh, lots of things. The news with me all the time. I was looking at my clocks and they're all a couple of minutes different.
0: Oh, well, yeah. You know, in this day and age, like, you can get new clocks. They all sort of, they automatically set themselves, you know, particularly the one in the cars and everything else. But daylight saving, like my clock's generally right once a day. That's about it. And as far as daylight saving time, twice a year. That's about it.
1: Are you well?
0: I'm fine. I'm a bit tired, actually, because I've been up since 6 o'clock yesterday morning. And it's a long day for me. It's like 6 a.m. to 5 a.m. So, yeah, I'm looking forward to getting a little bit of kip this morning when I finally go home.
1: Haven't you been to bed since then?
0: No. See, the wife and I have relocated and we're getting a new kitchen put in this week. And so someone has to be there to open the gates and let them in and do this and run around and gaffer. And I'm learning how to do flooring. That's a good thing.
1: Oh, are
0: keeping
1: you?
0: The cost down. Well, I'm trying to learn.
1: You're trying. And you're still cooking?
0: Well, yeah. Well, at the moment we have a makeshift kitchen out on the back veranda.
1: So,
0: yeah, with a gas burner, and mind you, I've done some pretty amazing things out there, heating up food in the microwave. Yeah, I'm the king of it.
1: Well, the microwave.
0: Yeah, I've got that out there as well.
1: You'd have a convection one.
0: Well, I think so. Yeah, I think they're all convection these days, aren't they? I'm not sure.
1: I don't know.
0: As fast
1: since I bought a microwave.
0: Oh, look, it'll heat up a meat pie in 2 minutes. From frozen.
1: You're like meat pies too.
0: I love them.
1: Do you?
0: Oh, I love a meat pie.
1: Gosh,
0: yeah.
1: We have the best meat pies in the world here.
0: I tell you what, years ago when I was living in New York, they was when Pie Face, which is an Australian company, opened up over there, and I heard about it, and it was a day off for me, so I went into Manhattan, the centre of New York, and bought a meat pie from this place, and all the Americans were there sort of eating them with knives and forks. I said, that's not how you eat a meat pie. So I put my biggest ocker voice on that I could try, and I said, give me a plain meat pie with sauce, you know? You want a pie with ketchup? No, sauce, dead horse, right on the top of it. And I demonstrated to all these Americans how to eat a pie, and it spilled down the front of me. Said, now you need a third degree burn, otherwise it just doesn't count. It's got to go down your shirt.
1: Down your shirt.
0: Yeah, you got to use your finger as a spoon. It's going to hurt. But you scoop it out with your finger, you peel the top off, and you use that as a spoon. And they were enthralled. And the guys at Pie Face said, oh, you've got free pies whenever you come in here. So they started buying pies left, right and centre. Well, I'm just, after eating food over there, I was stuck there for a couple of years. It was a beautiful place to live. But all I craved was a meat pie and a Tui's New. I couldn't get it anywhere.
1: A Tui's New?
0: Oh, yeah, like a real Australian beer. Because over there, working on the cruise ships, I was with Royal Caribbean. And they say, oh, the piano player's an icy. He's an icy. Go and buy him a Foster's. I said, we don't drink that stuff.
1: And I've never had a Foster's.
0: I know. And it would come in this, what they call an oil can. It was a huge, massive can. I think it was like a litre can. And they go, he's an icy. Buy him a Foster's. I said, no, don't. Don't. Please don't buy me a Foster's. Because it was sweet as well. And because it was so much, and at one stage I think I've had 6 or 7 Fosters lined up on the piano. I'm going, I can't get through this. No way in the world. But anyway, that's a story for another time. I'll tell that to the grandkids if I ever have them. But so, what's new with you, Joan?
1: You've got children.
0: I know. No, I've got 5 fluffy children, but they keep me busy enough.
1: Oh, you mean cats and dogs?
0: Yes. Yeah.
1: I don't have any of them now.
0: Yeah,
1: I'm too old now to be looking after them.
0: Oh, look, my wife, she loves rescuing animals. And she rescued me, I should know. So she rescues animals.
1: Wouldn't she want to rescue you?
0: So I've got 3 cats and 2 dogs. And, yeah, They definitely keep us on the on the move.
1: We had a big dog. You know the ones that go up in the Scottish mountains?
0: Oh, St. Bernard?
1: No, it's called a bearded collie.
0: A bearded collie? Oh, like Lassie.
1: Was Lassie a bearded collie? No, yeah. I don't think it was a real bearded collie.
0: A bearded collie, that was what Lassie was. Let me have a look. No, you keep talking.
1: Well, we fortunately got this dog, the first one we had. It had no tail and it was in a bit of a mess with hair. Because their hair doesn't fall out.
0: Oh, right, you are right. It's not Lassie. They look more like an English sheepdog.
1: They look like an English sheepdog.
0: Cute.
1: Like the Dulux dog.
0: The Dulux dog, that's what it is. Yeah. Yeah, it looks like that.
1: Well, the first one we got with no tail was given to us because we rescued that.
0: Mm.
1: And we took it to get a bath to this place, and the lady said, I think you've got a real expensive dog here.
0: They're all expensive, Joan.
1: I know that. I know. But they're a lovely dog. Mm. Mm. But she really... she wouldn't do as she was told for John because his voice was too grumpy.
0: Uh-huh.
1: But he'd come to me when there was trouble.
0: God, they live 14 to 15 years. You've really got to be prepared for the long haul, haven't you?
1: Yeah.
0: 14 to 15 years, yeah. Hypoallergenic, no. Temperament, intelligent, lively, alert, active, hairy, hardy. I thought it said hairy. See, I do need to go to Specsavers.
1: I've had my eyes done.
0: Oh, you told me that last time I was speaking to you.
1: Yeah, I can't wear glasses. I just have to have a magnifying glass, little stuff. But do you know what? This morning I couldn't get the top off my new bottle of coffee.
0: All right.
1: And I'm twisting it and twisting it.
0: Oh, is it Makona, is it? One of those glass jars?
1: No. It's organic. I'm into organic.
0: Organic coffee. Oh, okay. Keep going.
1: I buy it from Victoria. I get a whole box of it when I buy it.
0: Oh, my wife does it with her coffee. It's horrible stuff. It's like bull dust. It's like that international roaster. I can't remember what brand it is.
1: Oh, no. It's international
0: chicory.
1: Roaster.
0: Oh, it's so fine. And if you accidentally cough in the kitchen, it goes everywhere, up the walls.
1: No. I don't have powdered stuff. Anyway, I'm thinking, now, what did we do in the olden days to get a lid off? And then I thought of turning a big knife with the handle upside down.
0: Oh, no. This is not going to end well, Joan.
1: Yes, it did.
0: Oh, okay. You're going to say you're going to cut your thumb off.
1: No, I don't do stuff like that.
0: Oh, that's good.
1: No, I take my time because I've got all day.
0: Oh, that's a good policy. Me, I don't have all day, and I'm generally going to cut off things if I rush.
1: I think that males do that stuff because I'm learning a lot about, I love to learn.
0: Yeah.
1: And listen.
0: I don't.
1: I know you don't, because that's part of being a male.
0: Well, that's what I keep getting told. I won't listen. I won't read instructions.
1: Well, but that's part of it, because our brains are different.
0: And I won't ask for directions.
1: I used to have to navigate when we were travelling around.
0: Yeah, but so we've all got GPS now, like in the cars.
1: Yeah,
0: it tells you where to go. And it's very handy when I lived in other countries. But I couldn't get it in English, so I'd have to...
1: all the modern stuff.
0: Yeah, I know, it's great. It's a godsend for me.
1: Yeah.
0: And, but you think, I used to know my way all around Sydney, up to Newcastle, into Brisbane, everything else. And now I need it. I need it to go down the road to Bunnings. I live in the same street.
1: As Bunnings.
0: True. I'm terrible now.
1: Oh, no. Yeah. You're a good man.
0: Oh, you're a good person, Joan. You always lighten us up at this time of the morning. We look forward to your call.
1: You know what? It's hard to get nice people now.
0: Oh, it is.
1: It is real hard for me even to find people that are loving, kind and generous.
0: I could start a business, like nice person here, $100 an hour. I'd be a millionaire.
1: You would, wouldn't you?
0: No one would employ me. if they did, I'd have to pay most of it in taxes. So, anyway, wipe that idea off.
1: What did you think of the budget?
0: Well, my lips are sealed. I can't say a word, but everybody else is filling in the blanks, that's for sure, Joan.
1: I couldn't watch it because I can't stand him.
0: I don't know how I could get up in the morning knowing that a whole country didn't like me. Being a musician,
1: no,
0: I guess, yeah.
1: Wouldn't that be awful?
0: Yeah.
1: I just am amazed.
0: I don't think he cares. So.
1: No, he doesn't care.
0: Mm.
1: He doesn't care about Australian people at all. That's the worst of... and he tells lies and people believe him.
0: Oh, really? It's the first I've heard of it.
1: Oh, you have. You've heard that he's a liar.
0: I'm trying to have a bit of diplomacy here, Joan. I'm trying. I'm failing.
1: I'm always talking to my mole man about stuff like that because I can talk about honesty.
0: Yeah.
1: Some people you can't, they don't want to know honesty.
0: In this day and age, I totally agree with you. Joan, it's been a pleasure talking to you and I want to wish you a wonderful weekend. And
1: thank you.
0: It's always nice to chat to you, Joan.
1: Thank you, and the same to you. I love talking to you all
0: Likewise.
1: The time.
0: Thank you so much. Have a great week and enjoy your
1: you
0: weekend.
1: Too.
0: Thank you. Oh, bye. Isn't she great? There goes Joan. She's gone. She's heading out the door. Here's Steve from the Central Coast. Good morning, Steve.
2: Good morning, mate. How are you?
0: Oh, I'm fine. How are you?
2: Oh, I'm good, mate. I'm a very enthusiastic Holden man.
0: Oh, I used to be, but you can't get them anymore for some reason.
2: You can't. there's plenty around, but there's no new ones.
0: Yeah, I know.
2: Yeah. The very first Holden built was 1948, an FX Holden, right?
0: That's FX, that's right. A lot of people would think it was the
2: FJ.
0: FJ, yeah, but it wasn't, so.
2: Yeah, that was 51 FJ.
0: Mm-hmm.
2: Yeah. Yeah, I bought that too many years ago. And the very last Holden built, I'm talking about, in Australia, was 2017.
0: 2017?
2: That's when they decided the government stopped funding Holden.
0: Right.
2: Ford Motors, they went before the Falcon in 2016. Yeah. Same thing happened. The government stopped funding. And they closed the Elizabeth plant in Adelaide in 2017. Mm. And a Belgium company started rebuilding the Commodores. But that only lasted a year and a half. So the last official Commodore was in 2019.
0: Oh, okay. But it wasn't a real Australian car.
2: Not an Australian car, no.
0: Yeah. I got the shock of my life years ago. I was in a taxi. It was a Falcon taxi. It's when they still had Falcons and Commodores as taxis. And it was a four-cylinder. I said, a four-cylinder? Yeah, four-cylinder. He said, yeah, four-cylinder. And I didn't believe him. And the cabbie actually had to get out and pop the bonnet and show it to me.
2: Right.
0: Yeah,
2: I know they had early model Commodores. They had four-cylinder.
0: Well, that's right. The VB had four-cylinder. There was a terrible Starfire motor, wasn't it? It was... horrible thing. And I think it came out of the Chirana as well, or the Sunbird, they called it.
2: The Sunbird.
0: Yeah.
2: Now, I own five Holdens.
0: Wow.
2: Well, four and a half, actually.
0: Yeah.
2: I've got three here at home. I've got a 2005 Monaro.
0: Nice.
2: A 2012 SS Wagon, which is my average car I drive around.
0: Yeah.
2: And also got a LS 1972 HQ LS Monaro.
0: Oh, nice.
2: Now the two big ones I got, I purchased in 1985, brand new.
0: Yeah.
2: A Peter Brock Commodore.
0: Oh, well, with the signature in the glove box.
2: Director. And that hasn't been on the road since 1999. It's been in storage since. It's only got 30, just over 30,000 Ks on it.
0: That'd be worth a packet now.
2: It is. It's worth a fair. It's worth a lot more than what I brought it for.
0: Yeah, it's got his signature in the glove box.
2: Sorry?
0: His signature in the glove box.
2: Signature in the glove box, yeah. Yeah, it is special built, rebuilt. They pulled them apart back practically.
0: Yeah.
2: And rebuilt them, yeah.
0: Yeah, I did go to the Brock factory when I was in Melbourne years and years and years ago.
2: Oh, did you?
0: Yeah, yeah. A mate of mine, he was a Holden enthusiast as well. So when we were down there, he dragged me over there, and it was fascinating. Absolutely fascinating what they were doing. And they were pulling down other cars as well, like a Mercedes, and doing work on that
2: as
0: well.
2: He was doing other cars up too, yeah, true.
0: Yeah, my father had a Falcon or a Fairmont that had Brock embellishments as well. I think it was the Tickford.
2: Really?
0: Yeah. Right. I can't remember now. It was a long time ago. It's yeah, but the only Commodore I ever had was a VY. It was a VY International Berliner wagon. It was ex-government. And I absolutely loved it. It had the full leather interior and everything in it. It was a great car. Yeah, and I regret selling it.
2: Well, just about any car you bought brand new in its day, it's still great, weren't they?
0: Yeah, oh, fantastic.
2: Just the smell of them. new car smell.
0: I can still remember the smell when Dad, because Dad used to bring a new car home every 2 years, and it was that, I don't know if it was the interior or whatever it was, but it had that new car smell. And it was, and my mum was a chain smoker at the time, and we just had... It got air conditioning, and Dad would wind all the windows up, and it was like a puff of cloud of air, of smoke in the car. So before long, it just smelled like an ashtray.
2: Your car smell disappear very quickly.
0: Yeah, it does. Yeah, I'm not going to complain about that. It's her 80th birthday today. She's probably listening. She'll have a go at me in the morning. Yeah, but I remember that new car smell, and I think the most fascinating thing, I can remember every new car my father got. I remember he got a Cortina TE Gear, which was amazing.
2: Cortina Gear.
0: Yeah, it had aftermarket air conditioning, and it used to freeze up. Icicles would fall off the dashboard, and that's a fact. And then after that he got a XD Fairmont, and it was when they first came out, the first lot of the XDs, and they had the digital clock in the middle. It was like, wow, this is space ages. But
2: it was 1980, and I was born in 61, so I would have been 20 then.
0: Okay.
2: And Dad won a few dollars on the races.
0: Oh, good on him.
2: And I said to him, look, Dad, I said, we should go to the car auctions and buy something that's going to make us a lot of money sometime down the track.
0: Yep.
2: And I said to him, I said, look at this Jack Brabham Formula One car.
0: Wow.
2: That was bought in 1975 or something,
0: right?
2: And it was bought for something like $20,000. It's worth $100,000.
0: Wow!
2: And sort of thinking about it, and I said, "All right, we'll go." Went to these auctions. They were Australian motorsport auctions. They're only on like once a year.
0: Mm-hmm.
2: Anyway, we're looking at this yellow A9X Torana. It was driven by Peter Jansen. They used to call him the Captain.
0: All right.
2: And he only raced twice a year. That was at the Classic Bathurst race.
0: Yep.
2: And there was another endurance race prior to Bathurst, which was called the Sandown 500.
0: Oh, yeah, I remember that.
2: Yeah, well, they're the two events he used to race in. And he had a 78 A9X Torana.
0: Okay.
2: I said, Dad, I said, come on. I said, all I had was about 8,000, and he put in the rest.
0: Wow.
2: And I said, come on, we'll go up to 40 grand on it.
0: That's a lot of money for back then.
2: Max.
0: Yeah.
2: No, it went to 41, and I'm crying. I'm like, oh, come on. One more bid there, one more. 41 and a half. Oh, no. 42 was it. That was the deadline. We got it.

0: person.
1: Yep.
0: He said, mate, he said, that'll go for $500,000.
1: And what's to say, that's where you're storing it at the moment, at the museum?
0: Well, it's kept in the museum, yeah, it's storage, yeah.
1: Oh, okay. Yeah. If I ever get down that way, I'll go and have a look.
0: It's a yellow A9X Torana.
1: Well, I won't miss it.
0: And it's number 19.
1: Number 19. Well, I'm good.
0: Number 9, and it's never been registered on the road. It's only been on the racetracks.
1: Gee whiz, yeah. I'd love to see it. Well, one day I'll get to Bathurst. I've been trying for years.
0: It's parked in between a couple of Peter Brock, Commodore Torana.
1: Oh, okay.
0: One Bathurst, yeah.
1: All right, that was on with the, was it the Winfield bonnet on the red and white?
0: No, Marlboro.
1: Yeah, oh, Marlboro, that's right. I knew it was red and white and cigarettes.
0: The other big sponsor yet was Mobile.
1: Oh, okay, yeah, I remember that, yeah.
0: Yeah.
1: Gee whiz. Mate, that's fascinating. Yeah. Thanks for sharing that with us.
0: Yeah, even to this day, Dad really thanks me.
1: Well, mate, if you ever need to cash it in, you've...
0: Well, something up, yeah. It's an unbelievable investment it was.
1: Yeah. Well, I can't afford to buy it, mate, but thanks for sharing that with us. And don't be a stranger. It'll be great to chat with you again one day soon.
0: Yeah, I've spoken to you before, mate.
1: Yeah, I recognise the voice. That's right. Steve from Bathurst. Isn't it? Oh, no, Central Coast.
0: Central Coast,
1: that's right. Central Coast. Yeah, look, I get so many callers, and with my shift, I don't have a producer, so I'm doing the whole lot myself. I'm like, an octopus trying to get everything coordinated. And speaking of which, I've got a break that's coming up, but thanks so much for giving me a call and sharing that information with us. I'd love to see those cars one day.
0: Yeah, you should go, mate. It's an interesting place. Yeah.
1: Absolutely.
0: Cheers, mate.
1: Thanks a lot. Have a great weekend. That's Steve from the Central Coast, not Bathurst. Anyway, yeah, his car's on display down there at the museum. If you've ever seen it, it's bright yellow. There you go. Straight after the break, I'm going to play that interview between our very own Richard King and the Prime Minister.
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3: Just before the break, we spoke to Steve from the Central Coast about his cars, and I promised you that interview from Richard King, interviewing our Prime Minister, Anthony Albanese. But before we do that, Matt's got something to tell us all about cars as well. G'day, Matt. How are you?
4: Yeah, not too bad.
3: That's good. What's on your mind?
4: Yeah, I was born in 62 and pretty much nearly the same age as your previous caller.
3: Yep.
4: But, I can kick myself at some of the cars I've let slip through my hands.
3: Oh, right.
4: I had a HQ Monaro. I've had four Monaros.
3: Right.
4: But this particular, I bought two damaged ones and repaired them.
3: Mm-hmm.
4: But this yellow one that I got, I didn't know that it was, well, right now it's one of the most collectible cars out of the whole of the Holden range.
3: Oh, wow.
4: And I took the engine out of it, put a smaller engine in it and sold the car on.
3: Oh, no.
4: And, this thing had a 350, original 350 Chev engine in it, and it had the Muncie Rock Crusher gearbox in it, and that's factory fitted, and you could tell it had the little stickers on the corner of the front mudguards, it had 350 written there, and it had the GDS trim with the badges and the gills on the side and everything, and this car was immaculate, it was beautiful.
3: But I used to
4: have sleepers, like, battered up cars with really fast engines in them.
3: Yeah.
4: And I took the engine and gearbox out. I still got it. But I put a smaller engine, a 4.2 litre in it, and an Aussie 4-speed in there and sold it on. And now, when you read the unique car magazines and things like that, I've realised what I've done.
3: Oh, it hurts, doesn't it? It really hurts. Maybe they'll give it back to you.
4: Yeah, but we have got another one that is a fluky story.
3: Yeah.
4: A mate of mine, he wanted to buy this Monaro. It was a HK Monaro. You know the HK, the first of the Monaros?
3: Yep.
4: Well, we come across one in the second-hand car yard at Camden.
3: All right.
4: And he's got the little ad that he got out of the local paper. Mm-hmm. Anyway, we went down there. It was one of the ones where you had to get $14.99 and it was under the warranty period.
3: Oh, yeah,
4: and And he didn't have the money. I lent him the money to buy this car. We went for a run around the block and it absolutely flew. Anyway, we thrashed around in this car for years. We bought this back in the 80s.
3: Yeah.
4: And then the head gaskets blew, and my mate blew all his money, and he didn't have any money to fix it. So I just sat, and he's kept it undercover in the garage throughout three different rental houses that he's had.
3: Yeah.
4: And he still got it. Anyway, as time went on, we were both looking at the unique car magazines, and we looked at this car wasn't a normal sort of Monaro. It had a really big fuel tank in it. It had factory-fitted tramp rods on the back suspension.
3: Yeah.
4: It had 140-mile-an-hour speedos, whereas normally they only had 120-mile-an-hour speedos.
3: Yeah.
4: And when we worked it out, this one is a genuine Bathurst special.
3: Oh, my goodness.
4: It's like a GDHO of the XYs.
3: Wow.
4: Yeah, anyway, it's a collectible, you know. Like, anyway, he was looking at the magazines at the same time as I was.
3: Yep.
4: I say, Nick, have you looked at these magazines lately? He said, yeah. He said, do you think this Monaro that we've got is that one of them? And sure enough, he looked up some numbers, and it is. It's one of them.
3: He's still got it?
4: It's a 327 Bathurst special.
3: Wow, you wouldn't want to get rid of it, would you?
4: No, well, we're stripping it now for restoration.
3: Yeah.
4: We've got it just about completely gutted out now to go on a rotisserie.
3: Yeah.
4: And it's got a little bit of rust, but nothing major. One small vent on a mudguard, but the rest of the body shell's straight.
3: Yep.
4: The engine, I pulled the engine down, and all the engine was balanced and blueprinted. You could see all the polished conrods and everything in it. And
3: Jeez.
4: We're getting that refurbished at an engine reconditioner at the moment. And the only thing we did that's not original, we blew the second gear on the Saginaw gearbox, and it exploded the gearbox, and we put a Muncie in it. A Muncie gearbox is a stronger gearbox than a Saginaw, and it's not original now. So now we're looking for a Saginaw gearbox to put it back to original.
3: Well, hopefully there's someone out there listening that can help you out with that. Yeah.
4: Yeah, but it's a dead straight car, and it's a cyan blue. I think it's called cyan blue.
3: I know
4: blue.
3: The colour. It's that beautiful blue colour, yeah.
4: Yeah, blue with the black stripe on it. Completely original, 100%, except for the wheels. It was 100% original.
3: I'd say years ago, I come back to the country, and a friend of my mum's, because I didn't have a car, she said, oh, I've got an old car in the garage. You can have it for $100. And I drove it around for a while, and then someone ran up the rear end of me, and it was a KE, I think it was, Corolla Sprinter. And, and a little two-door thing. It had a wooden dash and everything on it. I didn't think much of it at the time. And so it was written off, so I had it at home, and I sold it to a friend of mine for $20. And and she, because she needed a car, and they went and painted it with a brush, and they knocked all the tint out from the back, and they re-registered it. And I only found out 5 years ago that these are so collectible. People are paying upwards of $70,000 for these cars, for these original Sprinters. Had I have kept it, had I have known. But I've done that several times. It's happened to me. I sold an ESP, XT ESP for $3,000, traded on an old Fairlane. I've kick myself now. Anyway, you live and learn. You live and learn, I guess.
4: Well, that HQ of my one is over 200,000 now in the collectible scene. And the other, the HK Monaro, is in the $300,000 range.
3: Wow.
4: Yeah.
3: Well, look after it, mate. And so thanks so much for calling in. I appreciate it. Have a great weekend.
4: Yeah, all right.
3: Thanks, Matt. Call again, mate. Okay, that is Matt from Bosley Park. Interesting stuff about cars there, and nice bloke too. Hope he calls again, and maybe him and Steve can chat and hook up and talk about their cars as well. Just earlier on, I promised you this interview. This is from our very own Richard King, who does a breakfast show here at 2HD Newcastle. Interviewed Anthony Albanese, and this is how it went.
5: Joining me now is our Prime Minister Anthony Albanese. Good morning, Prime Minister.
6: Good morning, Richard. Wonderful to talk with you.
5: Yeah, likewise. It's been a while. Look, obviously, the Farrah by-election is an interesting one. The Deputy Liberal Leader, Jane Hume, speaking to Sarah Ferguson on 7:30 last night, said Labor didn't have the balls to turn up to the Farrah by-election. Given that you, at most elections, you have contested that seat, what was the reason for not contesting the Farrah by-election?
6: Well, it's very common to not contest by-elections. We didn't contest in Cook when Scott Morrison went, former Prime Minister, and we didn't contest in Farrah as well. So we concentrate on elections where there is a possibility of Labor winning. There was no chance of Labor winning. I did see Jane Hume's interview last night. Quite frankly, it was a train wreck. What came through was that she couldn't rule out a coalition with One Nation. And I note today on the front page of the paper, Pauline Hanson has gone from being a fringe dweller to demanding that the LNP commit to allow her to form government as One Nation. Now, that I think will says it all. And last night, Jane Hume couldn't rule that out. It's very clear that the only political party in the mainstream that can form government in Australia at the present time is the Labor Party.
5: Mm. Intergenerational equity, that's the term that's been used with reference to the budget tonight. What exactly do we mean when we're talking about budgets, intergenerational equity, Prime Minister?
6: What we mean is giving young people a fair crack. At the moment, we know that the dream of home ownership is becoming more difficult for a generation of Australians. And unless we do something about that, then that's likely to get worse, not better. And so we want to make sure that we address the genuine concerns that young people have, but it's not expressed just by them. Their parents and grandparents say to me, you know, I worry about my kids or grandkids ever, whether they'll ever be able to own their own home. And that is the great Australian dream. Now, the key to that is supply, of course, and we'll have a range of measures in the budget, including $2 billion for infrastructure, things like water and sewage and perhaps the last mile road that councils need support on to expand the number of homes that are available. But we'll also look at the full suite of policies. And we're going to throw everything at this. We think that housing is absolutely critical. We inherited a system that was broken. The former government didn't even bother to have a housing minister for half the time they were in office. So we have a $47 billion Homes for Australians plan, and tonight you'll see some more measures as well.
5: I did invite listeners to email in any questions, and a lot of people have accused you of buying votes, hence this pandering to the younger voters under this intergenerational equity. Here's an example. John's emailed in. He said, Labor values have never been as clear as they are at present. Taking money from hardworking Australians and giving it to the young is not the way to run the country. What's your response to that, Prime Minister?
6: Well, there'll be no money taken from hardworking Australians. Hardworking Australians will benefit from tonight's budget, but we won't leave people behind. And so tonight's budget, whether it's for young Australians or old Australians, there's a major package in there tonight to improve aged care, both residents and at-home care. There is, people will see the detail, but when we speak about Labor values, one of Labor's values is not leaving people behind, is the issue of equality. We don't just stand for one group of people at the top end. We stand for all Australians and giving all Australians a fair crack.
5: I spoke earlier this morning with Stephen Galilee from the New South Wales Minerals Council. This High Court case, MAC Energy versus environmental groups, which a lot of people are saying is a landmark, and the first time I think an environmental group has taken a case to the High Court. It would appear that fossil fuels are not the dirty words that they were, given what's happening over in the Hormuz Strait and et cetera, et cetera. Now we see more people wanting to explore for gas and also oil, etc. But the government is certainly not backed off this transition to renewable energy, but there is more of a focus on fossil fuels, Prime Minister.
6: Well, what you need, of course, the transition is what we need to support our breaking of the nexus between global vulnerability. And that's important for the same reason why over 350,000 people have taken up our incentive to put a battery to store energy from their rooftop solar. That takes them out of the energy grid. It helps everyone that is occurring. That's just one example. But we need gas has an important role to play in providing reliability and making sure that it underwrites that certainty that industries need. And of course, we have been very supportive of existing industries continuing as well. But that doesn't break from the fact that, you know, the former government used to talk about Liddell and it shut. The truth is that overwhelmingly, something like 24 of the coal-fired power plants announced their date of shutting or shut under the former government's watch.
5: Yes.
6: Nothing, no alternatives were built. Now, we need to continue to value each and every one of our hardworking coal miners. We value our industries. I certainly hope that this legal challenge is not successful because this project has been through appropriate approvals.
5: Yeah. I spoke on Friday with Xavier Martin, the president of the New South Wales Farmers Association, on the subject of Catherine King's announcement last Wednesday that the Inland Freight Rail Line would be terminated at Parkes and not go all the way. He said it's madness. Nobody would agree to build a freight rail line from Melbourne to Parkes, but your government has. Why do you think that's a sensible decision, not going ahead with the completion of it?
6: Because the hard work was never done by the coalition. The truth is that they don't even have a route to get it to the port in Brisbane. You know, it's extraordinary. Inland rail wasn't meant to be literal, but that was the way that it was done. It was only going to Acacia Ridge, which is 38 kilometres from the port. There wasn't a serious plan to get it across the Toowoomba Range Crossing.
5: This has been
6: a debacle.
5: Yeah, but everybody agrees it's a good project and a fair chunk of it's already been built. Why not complete it if it's a good thing?
6: Well, it hasn't been completed. and the funding had a massive blowout. When it was announced, it had a one in front. The cost had a four in front in terms of billions of dollars in the 40s. Now, you know, a project that isn't thought through, that doesn't have proper planning, you know, this is the worst example. I know about infrastructure. This is how you get an infrastructure project wrong. Unlike projects like the Hunter Expressway there that I presided over, that was $1.7 billion that came in. On budget, on time, has made an enormous difference there.
5: Yes.
6: And that's why we're making sure as well that we get high-speed rail right. You've got to get the planning right on a project.
5: Sure.
6: And the truth is that the route wasn't even finalised of this project, of how it was going to get to the port. Now, the private sector, there's at least one private sector operator reckons they can get it to Gladstone. If they can, then that would be good. But the truth is that we had to bite the bullet and make a decision based upon what was before the government.
5: Right.
6: And this was supposed to be completed last decade. Remember that, Richard? So
5: yes, yeah.
6: They simply didn't get it right.
5: No. All right. I appreciate your time this morning. Enjoy the rest of your Tuesday, Prime Minister.
3: There we go, our very own Richard King, interviewing the Prime Minister several days ago before the budget was announced. Oh, there you go. Richard will be here from 5 a.m. to entertain you through breakfast. And, of course, his secret sound, $475 up for grabs after the 8 a.m. news. So, yeah, definitely worth a shot there. Could do with that for the weekend. Speaking of breakfast, Breakfast with Tim Webster on 2SM, Radio 97 Tweed Heads with Mal Lees, B-Rock FM, Harry will be entertaining you, and The Breakfast Club with Missy on 2GF. Right across the Super Radio Network, this is Paul Jay with you. And speaking of Aussie, here's something you can't get more Australian than this. It's Cold Chisel.

0: I'll be talking about Australian cars, Holdens and Fords and Australian Prime Ministers as well. Speaking of Australians, oh, by the way, this is Paul Jay with you. Good morning. It's Friday morning, the 15th of May. Speaking of Australian, Delta has wowed the crowds at Eurovision so far. Yeah, the Aussie singer's proving to be the fan favourite after an incredible show that saw her hoisted onto into the air on top of a grand piano. I can't do that in my gigs. Anyway, she hasn't even officially had a big moment yet, but Delta Goodrum is already proving to be the favourite, fan favourite, ahead of her semi-final appearance tomorrow morning. I don't know when this article was written. Let's have a look. It was yesterday, so it's not too far away. The 41-year-old Aussie songbird, with her fiery ballad called Eclipse, has done us proud, wowing the crowd at the dress rehearsal in Vienna, Austria, before the musicians took to the stage for the semi-final of the competition. Well, there you go. Always love watching a bit of Eurovision. It's interesting. Anyway, after playing the segment of the song, the performance escalated into a theatrical finale that saw her mount the instrument and hoisted high into the air on a tiny platform to deliver the high notes. That's very theatrical. The crowd was in awe as fans who managed to catch a glimpse of the moment from home. Now, there is a clip, I believe, on the internet as well. You can go and find that. I found that information on news.com.au entertainment page. It's there, and I'm just watching it. Fireworks and everything going. Yeah, she's being hoisted on a grand piano. Oh, wow. As I said, that doesn't happen at my gigs, not at all. Hope you're enjoying your morning so far. This is Paul Jay with you until 5 a.m. As I said, 5 a.m, Richard King will be here to continue through the morning. And once again, the secret sound. The last one was won, $850. Lucky person got there. That was Robert from Edgeworth, putting staples into a stapler. Yeah, he won $850. Congratulations to him. But let's see if you can get this one. $475 will be played after the 8 a.m. news. Good luck, everybody. You've got to be tuned in to win it. That's in Newcastle from 2HD. Right now, it's right across Australia on the Super Radio Network. This is Paul Jay with you with the talk line. I hope you can give us a call. Anyway, 13 12 69. We've got the latest in news on the way.
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11: I'm Patrick Morrow. Federal Opposition Leader Angus Taylor has delivered his first budget reply speech as Opposition Leader. He flagged to reserve the NDIS and 17 different welfare programs, including JobSeeker, for Australians only. Mr Taylor says it's time to stop the ongoing waste of money.
12: Moreover, this government is funding welfare for non-citizens as soon as they arrive on our soil. Yet it has cut the private health insurance rebate for Australians over 65 and slashed $600 million for our veterans. Labor puts Australians second.
11: A bus has crashed on Queensland's Bruce Highway on Thursday afternoon. The large coach crashed just after 4 p.m. on the intersection of the Bruce Highway and Rangemoor Road. 29 patients were being treated at the scene by paramedics. 10 people have been taken to Air Hospital, with one in a critical condition and 9 are stable, while another 4 people have been taken to Bowen Hospital in stable conditions. The remaining 13 people are not expected to be taken to hospital as they were not injured. The mother of alleged double murderer, Bo Lamar Condon, has been denied bail as she faced court on Thursday. 63-year-old Colleen Lamar was last month charged with attempting to influence a key witness to change their evidence in her son's murder trial, which is due to begin later this year. Bo Lamar Condon, a former police officer, has been charged with the murders of Jesse Baird and Luke Davies and is awaiting a Supreme Court trial. According to new crime data, New South Wales reached a record number of people in custody for the March quarter. Prison numbers have grown more in 4 months than they have in the previous 4 years. The increase has been attributed to growth in the remand population and a sharp rise in police charges. Jackie Fitzgerald, Executive Director of BosGuard, says the attitude of New South Wales Police has shifted.
13: Over the past 4 months, we've seen about a 13% rise in the police charge rate, and that's bringing more people into the criminal justice system and therefore more people into remand. And
11: police have charged a man over a number of alleged break and enters across a number of businesses in the New South Wales Illawarra region. Between Friday the 13th of March and Friday the 20th of March this year, 8 businesses were broken into in the suburbs of Wollongong, Bulleye and Fairy Meadow. A 27-year-old man has since been arrested and charged with 17 offences. He will face court on Friday. Solar energy supporters say it's vital Australia reduces its dependence on imported fuels and volatile global energy markets. CEO of Solar Citizens Australia, Heidi Lee Douglas, says households could significantly benefit from solar energy.
14: Renters could save up to $27 billion in energy bills over the next 20 years. That's around $38,000 per household of energy savings, money that could be going back into renters' pockets and helping them enter the housing market.
11: In sport, the Dragons have landed star playmaker Luke Metcalf on a 3-year deal. The halfback was contracted to the New Zealand Warriors until the end of the 2028 season, but has been granted an early release to join St George Illawarra for next season. Collingwood has made four changes for their AFL Friday night clash against the Sydney Swans, with calling up Ed Allen and Will Parker to replace Scott Pendlebury and the injured trio of Darcy Moore, Darcy Cameron and Patrick Lipinski. Six-time NBL MVP Bryce Cotton will make his debut for the Australian Boomers in the next window of FIBA World Cup qualifiers in Perth. Cotton earned his Australian citizenship last September. In finance, oil is worth $101 a barrel. Gold is trading at $4,698 an ounce. And one Australian dollar is buying 72.51 US cents. Cloudy with showers with light winds. Temperatures ranging from 14 to 22 in the city, 11 to 21 in the west. Looking further ahead, showers for Saturday, Sunday and Monday. That's the latest 2SM News. I'm Patrick Mulroe.

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1: It certainly is. Good morning. A lot of people just starting to rise and shine at this time of the morning, including Mandy. Good morning, Mandy.
2: Morning, Paul. How's your morning been?
1: Oh, not too bad, thanks. I need sleep, that's for sure. I've been awake since 6 a.m. yesterday, so it's I'm starting to get a bit weary.
2: I got up early yesterday morning, and I'm just like, and when it came to the state of origin, I'm like, I watched New South Wales get in first, and I'm just like, oh, I'm tired. I'll just watch the replay. The rest of it in the morning.
1: Okay.
2: So I did, and I'm just like, no, that's not a full game, is it? I'm just like, they're getting in really quick. I'm just like, no, that was the whole game, 14-10, go the Blues.
1: 14-10?
2: Yeah.
1: Wow, go the Blues, definitely.
2: Now, on the Magic Round, do they normally have train strikes in Queensland? Did they do it purposely for
1: a that's a good question. You'd think so, wouldn't you?
2: Yeah.
1: But you'd be going to be watching the Sharks take on the Bulldogs tonight, obviously.
2: Yes, I pick the doggies.
1: You pick the doggies? Yeah, so do I, actually.
2: Yeah. They go
1: yeah.
2: with
1: my sister,
2: useless.
1: Yeah, what have we got? What have we got Sunday? Then Saturday off. Sunday, we've got the Panthers and the Dragons. Yeah, hang on. No, we've got Saturday, tomorrow, the Narran versus Hawks and Carlton versus Western Bulldogs. I just noticed that. It's written the wrong way around on my sheet. So that's just to test me. Yeah.
2: I don't care as long as the Swans win. I try and understand AFL, but I just can't get there.
1: Look, I'm the same way. Look, if it's on, I'll watch it. That's about it.
2: I try and educate myself, watching the front bar, and I'm just like, Mandy, you're not getting anywhere except you're laughing. I'm just like, it's just a funny show. It's a crack up with Mick Molloy and all that.
1: He's a classic, isn't he? I think he's a Newcastle boy originally, if I remember rightly. I think so.
2: Yeah, I didn't even know this show existed. And, I'm glued to it now.
1: I tell you, he's brought out some great movies too, Mick Molloy, hasn't he? Like Cracker Jack and stuff like that.
2: Yeah, right.
1: Good actor as well. Yeah.
2: I haven't seen him in a movie.
1: Yeah, I think it's Cracker Jack. I could be wrong. Let's have a look here. Let's see what I can find out while you're talking. I've been looking up a lot of things tonight. Bearded Collies. Here we go. Mick Molloy. Mick Molloy, here we go. Australian comedian writer. I'll go to Wikipedia. There we go. Let's see. Doesn't say here. It is from Newcastle. He grew up in the ACT, actually. There we go. I was wrong. I stand corrected. I always thought he was a Newcastle boy. I don't know. So, anyway. Yes, let's see, film. Following the cancellation of the Mick Molloy show, he returned with a video release, Shonky Golf with Mick Molloy, directed a full-length documentary called Tackle Happy. He played Kim's dad, Gary Poole, and Kath and Kim, and co-starred with David Wenham in two Murray Whelan films, Stiff and The Brush Off. Starred in three movies, Cracker Jack, that was right, that's the one I was right, Cracker Jack, Bad Eggs, and Boytown. There we go.
2: You have to
1: look those up, some Mick Molloy movies. Yeah. They're well worth the look.
2: Yeah.
1: Absolutely.
2: It's like the Glenn and Mick show too, out of Kath and Kim.
1: Glenn Robbins.
2: It's just funny. It's like how they encourage them to get into the building. And I'm just like, who'd they have Guy Sebastian on? And I'm just like, you get whacked you know where, and it's like...
1: Look, it's good to see some variety and some entertainment on television, regardless of what it is. I'm all for it. Absolutely. You have a wonderful weekend, Mandy. It's been lovely talking to you, and I'll catch you again next week, hopefully. You normally call me earlier on at night.
2: Yeah, I know. Anyway, it's Flannelette third time. I've gone overboard in buying Flannelette.
1: Flannelette, that's good stuff. The stripey one?
2: A checkered one.
1: Checkered one, yeah. I remember the stripey one, the pink and blue and green stripes. They always made you sleep better, I reckon.
2: Yeah, Oh, that's
1: a drama
2: one.
1: Yeah. You take care now. Always great to chat to you. All the best. Have a great weekend.
2: Bye.
1: Now we've got on the line, we've got Phil from Newcastle. G'day, Phil.
3: Good morning, Paul.
1: How are you today?
3: Oh, good. I was interested listening to all the cars and that you were talking about.
1: Oh, fascinating stuff, isn't it?
3: Yeah. And I just thought I'll let you know that the Lost America Museum's open this Sunday. Doesn't open that often.
1: Right.
3: But Glenn Jennings, who is the manager of Nikita Zoo, the champion young boxer.
1: Yeah.
3: And that he had a museum out at, oh, gee, it was brilliant. It was out at Cameron Park.
1: All right.
3: Anyway, he's opened up a new one now, and it's Thornton.
1: Oh, okay. Anyway, I didn't know about that.
3: It's not open very often.
1: Right.
3: But it's in 11 Hartley Drive, Thornton.
1: 11 Hartley Drive, Thornton. And what day is it open, Phil?
3: It's open this Sunday.
1: This Sunday.
3: 17th of May from 9 a.m. to 2 p.m.
1: Oh, okay. This is for Newcastle people. Anyone, if you want to make the trip up from Sydney or anywhere, you can do that.
3: People coming up from Sydney and that too.
1: Yeah.
3: There is people coming from everywhere because it's got the best museum in the world of American cars, and there's nothing like it.
1: All right.
3: Plastic cars, boats, motorcycles, caravans, bicycles. They've got all the diners and that from the Western Frontier, bars and hair salons from America, and it's very interesting. Yeah, there's a huge antique and memorabilia shop they have with so much amazing stuff to see.
1: Gee whiz, that would be worth seeing.
3: Sale as well, but they have also sell some of the stuff. But
1: Recap my memory again, Phil. It's in Thornton. It's called the...
3: Oh, yeah.
1: Yeah, so if people want to write this down.
3: Oh, yeah, 11 Hartley Drive, Thornton.
1: 11 Hartley Drive, Thornton. And the name of the event again?
3: Oh, it's the Lost American Museum.
1: Lost American Museum at 11 Hartley Drive, Thornton, which is about halfway between Maitland and Newcastle, basically.
3: Oh, yeah. Halfway mark. It's pretty good.
1: It's right at the end of the M1.
3: Yeah,
1: very end of the M1.
3: Yeah, good spot like that, because I was just telling some people from Sydney about it.
1: Yeah.
3: And it's really worth seeing. You know, it's just amazing. There's nothing like it in the world. It's just the best that I've ever seen.
1: Well, I'd like to go and see that myself.
3: All the 50s cars are just, you know, and all in immaculate condition.
1: They're all his vehicles, are they? Opens it up every now and then.
3: Yeah, and just opens it up every now and again because he's pretty busy with the boxing and that he manages the two of the... Oh, he did manage Tim Zoo as well, but he's gone back to Sydney, but he's still managing Nikita, who's doing really well. He's unbeaten, I think, in about his first 10 fights.
1: So those zoos are good fighters, aren't they?
3: Oh, yeah. they really are. And Glenn's pretty busy with them, so that he doesn't open up that often. So that's why I thought it's a good chance for a weekend, something to do with the weekend. On Sunday, at 9 a.m. to 2 p.m. it is.
1: Oh, okay. I do have a gig on Sunday.
3: I
1: didn't just come in. I'm at Pippi's at the point, but I'll try and squeeze it in the morning.
3: Oh yeah, you might be able to go in the morning. Yeah.
1: Yeah, I'll try.
3: Now,
1: Phil, last time we were speaking, a lot of people would remember you as an entertainer in Newcastle. You can give yourself a plug if you like.
3: Oh, yeah, actually, that's where I first met you on a cruise ship.
1: It was on the Fairstar, the fun
3: Fairstar
1: ship.
3: My wife and I was working on there.
1: That's right.
3: And I just seen a photo recently with you and a lot of the... True.
1: That's a good fact. On my Facebook, that just came up in a memory. And, of course, it was Lonnie Lee with his wife and twins in that photo. And Johnny Smythe, not many people remember Johnny Smythe, the moon lit as a cruise director on that ship many times. But he's from the UK, and apart from being a wonderful stand-up comedian, we've lost him now, though. He passed away several years ago.
3: Oh, yeah, I didn't know that you were telling me the other day.
1: He knocked the Beatles off the charts with the new vaudeville band with this song Winchester Cathedral. That was him. It was like, Winchester Cathedral, yeah, bring him in. Yeah, that was him. And and he used to.
3: That was so good, wasn't it? Yeah.
1: It was great. Yeah. So and he was a lovely guy, Johnny Smythe. I think he called himself John Smith, back in the days of the new vaudeville band. I was reading up about him several months ago, but we did lose him. But God, he was a lovely guy. As a cruise director, as a mate, as a performer, everyone loved Johnny.
3: Yeah, wasn't he great?
1: Now you were saying you picked him up on the Central Coast and drove him to the ship or something. You drove him to Sydney.
3: Yeah, he rented me up. Because June Evans,
1: Evans.
3: She was the owner, owned Sydney Theatrical Agency.
1: That's right, in Ennis Street, right under the Harbour Bridge in Nelson's Point. It was a scary place, wasn't it?
3: And it was at Neutral Bay?
1: No, it was in Ennis Street, Nelson's Point, right under the Harbour Bridge.
3: Nelson's Point, that's
1: right. Right next door to the Ennis Street, the Nelson's Point railway station.
3: And she told Johnny that I was working on the Fair Star and he wanted to lift down from the Central Coast to Sydney to the cruise ship.
1: Mm-hmm.
3: And he rang me up and we picked him up at the Central Coast and gave him a lift. Me and my wife picked him up there and lovely bloke, I was sorry to hear that he'd passed away.
1: Yeah, he'd moved back to the UK, apparently. He kept in touch with one of the performers with Mace on there on a regular basis. It was only a couple of years ago we had a Fair Star reunion on the Gold Coast, and it was then that I found out that he passed away.
3: Oh. But,
1: we still have reunions, Fair Star reunions for the crew. Every year there's less and less of us there because we've lost so many of them now.
3: Yeah. You remember Carl Barateau?
1: He was a fantastic saxophone player and clarinet player.
3: Wasn't he? He was so good. And he used to get ashes. He'd go. He was Jamaican.
1: He was a Jamaican, yes. I think either Trinidad or Jamaica. I think it was one of
3: those. But he said. He said, I might be black, but he said, you'll see me turning grey if this cruise gets any rougher. we were striking some rough weather. Yeah. And he said, I'd turn ashen grey.
1: Yeah.
3: He
1: didn't like the waves, but he loved the curry. I remember that about him. And I think he was famous for playing Yakety Sax, the Benny Hill theme for the actual Benny Hill show.
3: I'm not sure. It was.
1: Yeah.
3: The Benny Hill Show, yeah.
1: Yeah.
3: And he was so good, wasn't he?
1: And he did a great Satchmo impersonation as well. Louis Armstrong.
3: And I mean, he was probably in his early 80s then.
1: Oh, he probably would have been. Last time I saw him, it was a jazz cruise, and I don't know why they booked me on a jazz cruise, but I loved it. He was headlining with Don Burrows, and we had Monica Tapaga, Monica and the Mooches on there as well. And they took over my bar. They said, she's come up, she said, do you mind if I do a song with you? I said, I'd be delighted. And she said, can I bring a friend of mine to play double bass? And I said, that'd be even better. She said, I've got a friend here who's got a little snare. Can he come in? I said, yeah, of course. And then she said, my MD's over there. He's a piano player. I thought, here we go. So I ended up just sitting down and having a scotch and watching the whole show. But I got the night off that night. And she,
3: that was funny.
1: Yeah, but
3: poor old Johnny. Yeah, a lot of people didn't realise that he had that hit song.
1: Yeah, it was a hit.
3: He was in that band. He was the lead singer of that group, wasn't he?
1: Yeah, that's right. Yeah, or one of the lead singers. I think they went through a few. Yeah. He was a very funny man. And actually, on that particular post, the manager of this radio station actually mentioned something on there, and he'd always finish his show saying, this is a favourite song of mine. I think the song was My World or something. I'm trying to remember what the song was, but he used to say at the end of his show, he said, now, my grandchildren were asking me if I sing this song at shows, and I said yes, and said, does everyone stand up and give you a standing ovation and clap and cheer and shout more, more, more? Yeah, and then I say, ladies and gentlemen, this is your one chance to make my granddaughter the happiest little girl in the world. That's how he used to end it. And, he'd always start his show with Fool's Rush In. He was a wonderful entertainer. A lot of people that have been on Fairstar would probably remember him because he was on there as a musician, as a performer, a stand-up comedian, and as cruise director as well for many, many years.
3: He was just one of those great guys and I'm sorry to hear he passed away.
1: Many of them have.
3: There was some great people there. The nights were good, as you say. We'd enjoy those get together at dinner time, you know.
1: Yeah, it was a good table.
3: And we'd have the big tables, you know, there. Yeah. And
1: the midnight buffet, that was the best thing about cruise ships, wasn't it? You don't get that on cruise ships anymore. They've got pizzerias and things.
3: That was big, wasn't it? The big champagne tower.
1: Yeah, at midnight. Yeah, the big
3: champagne buffet.
1: That's right. Luciano Baracchi was the, if I remember rightly, the maitre d'. He'd be standing there, he'd make the whole tower, and everyone would pour a bit of. It wasn't champagne, though. It was Gala Spumante, if I remember rightly. I think it was about 20 cents a bottle.
3: Yeah.
1: And it tasted like 20 cents a bottle as well.
3: Oh, yeah.
1: Yeah.
3: Oh, they don't have them no more, Paul. they've stopped those midnight.
1: Yeah, well, last time I was on, the last ship I did was the Allure of the Seas out of Fort Lauderdale. There was no midnight buffet, but there was free pizza. There was free pizza. That was made up for it.
3: Martinelli from Newcastle.
1: He's done quite a few.
3: He's working full time.
1: Yeah.
3: These days, isn't he, around Italy?
1: Well, that's right. I think, with him and myself, we were the most travelled musicians out of Newcastle for many years, and I think he's definitely taken over from me. So, yeah, but Vince Martinelli, local people, you can even look him up anywhere nationally, a very gifted guitar player, incredible guitar player, and a lovely guy with it too. Yeah, he's just...
3: I'd give him his very first... I was working at the Newcastle Star newspaper at the time, and he's... said he's going to start teaching guitar.
1: Yeah.
3: And can I put a little ad in for him in the Newcastle Star? And I said, I'll give you your first customer, actually, because my wife wants to learn guitar. And so he came over to our place at Lent, and he was living at Hamilton, and he gave my wife, that was his first customer.
1: All right.
3: Yeah, teaching guitar. And he goes under the name now Vincenzo Martinelli.
1: Yeah, he's using his full Italian name now. Yeah.
3: Yeah, he uses the full Italian name.
1: Yeah.
3: Amazing.
1: Look, a wonderful artist, all I can say, and it's always been a pleasure to share the stage with him when I've had the rare opportunity to do so. And the person that he is, he's just a lovely person, you know.
3: Yeah,
1: it's not gone to his head at all, but the shows that he's doing, he's won quite a numerous awards overseas in Italy and on those cruise ships as well. He's doing us proud.
3: There's another guitarist from Hamilton too. I can't think of his name now, but...
1: Bruce Matisky.
3: Another one earlier than him too. Right. I can't think of his name now. I'll think of it and I'll tell you next time.
1: Okay, you think of that. That's your homework for this week, Phil.
3: Okay, mate. Okay, have a good week, mate.
1: You too. I might catch you that car show on Sunday.
3: Oh, yeah. Okay, mate.
1: Okay, mate. No worries. Yeah, you take care now.
3: See you, Paul.
1: See you. Local entertainer and you could say dignitary of kids entertainment as well, Captain Kidd, and he's been around for a long time too. That's Phil. Always great to catch up with him. Time for some music for you right now. One of my favourites from the Hollies and a fantastic blues harp intro to it as well. This is He Had Heavy, He's My Brother.

It's a great song, isn't it? From the Hollies, Yain Heavy, He's My Brother. Almost 4:30. About half an hour. We've got the latest news at the top of the hour and in Newcastle, followed by Richard King. Of course, after 8 a.m. news, you'll have your opportunity to win $475. If you guess the secret sound, that is, see if you can guess it. Now, it's the 15th of May. Let's have a look at what's happening with the birthday file.

If it is your birthday today, a very special happy birthday to you. You're sharing it with Jamie Lynn Sigler. Now, I don't know much of these people. Andy Murray, Chaz Palamenteri, there we go. Mike Oldfield, Tubular Bells, it's his birthday today. Brian Eno, Alexandra Breckenridge, Princess

0: birthday as well. It's the best time to celebrate. Coming up right after the break, more great music and more talk overnight with Paul J right here across the Super Radio Network.
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0: Into the homeward run right now. It's about 4:32. Only 28 minutes to go. Then I get to do some sleeping, and I'm looking forward to that as well. 13 12 69 is the number to call. Some more music for you right now. Spectrum, I'll be gone.

Yeah, in about 25 minutes, I'll be gone. Richard King will be here in Newcastle for the breakfast show. And up again, so 2SM, Tim Webster will be entertaining you there as well. Fine day. It's going to be actually in Darwin anyway, 33 degrees up there, a little bit of sun. It's raining in Perth, 20 degrees, Adelaide, 23 or so rain. It's pouring in Canberra, tops of 19 expected today. Melbourne's going to have a bit of sun though, 22 degrees there, 21 in Hobart. I thought it'd be a lot colder in Hobart today. Sydney, 22 degrees, and same for Newcastle, and rain, and Brisbane, 24 degrees, and rain once more. There we go. Rain everywhere, but at least love is all around. That's Wet, Wet, Wet. Brought this song out for the movie Four Weddings and a Funeral, but originally was from the Troggs. Remember that? Here it is. Love is all around from Wet, Wet, Wet. Let's try and stay dry today. 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

15th of May, 1905. Wet, wet, wet, and lows all around. I said, yeah, that's what we're in for today. A bit of precipitation. Not that that matters. It's good for the gardens, isn't it? This is Paul J with you right across the Super Radio Network. Speaking of the 15th of May, if you're looking for something to do, this is your guide to celebrating the day today. Start your day by riding your bike to work. There we go. I don't have a bike. Taking in the fresh air and getting some exercise. Once you're there, treat yourself to some chocolate chip cookies during your break. That sounds good enough for me. If you're working from home, take a break and order a pizza for lunch, because why not have a pizza party? Take a moment to appreciate endangered species by learning more about them online. This is everything attributes to what today is all about, really. In the afternoon, wear your hat in solidarity with those raising awareness for head injuries. Spend quality time with your family in the evening, whether it's playing games or watching a movie together. Great thought. Before bed, dress comfortably in nylon stockings and a straw hat. Yeah, I often wear nylon stockings and a straw hat to bed. The perfect attire to have lunch with your dog. Oh, there we go. Okay, so the comma was left out of there. I should have checked this before. Editor, here we go. So I'll say that again. Dress comfortably in nylon stockings and a straw hat. Don't go to bed in nylon stockings and a straw hat. Apparently it's the perfect attire to have lunch with your dog. The dog won't be too embarrassed. Who will surely appreciate the extra attention? Well, of course they do. Now, you can show support for conscientious objectors by spreading awareness online. A lot of that happening lately. Wake up the next day and be more mindful of birthmarks, vascular conditions, and virtual assistants who make your life easier. Now, in the afternoon, test your luck by playing some online casino games. I don't really do that. Plus, for fun, of course, learn about the importance of asphalt and road transportation systems as you go for a walk in your neighbourhood. Where will we be without asphalt? Take a moment to understand rare genetic conditions before joining a virtual support group. If that's up to you, go right ahead. Now, on the same day, which is today, honour peace officers by thanking the ones in your community. Wear your shades to protect your eyes and bring flowers to someone you care about. There you go, spreading joy and love. Take the time to appreciate the efforts of those fighting fraud and advocating for safety. In the hustle and bustle of everyday life, these small gestures can bring a sense of connection and awareness to the various causes celebrated on these unusual national holidays. Now, some of these holidays, of course, celebrated other places as well, like United States and the UK and everywhere else. No matter where you are, just have fun today. Don't worry too much about what's going on in the world. There's nothing we can really do to change it straight away. Enjoy your Friday, that's what I reckon. Take it easy and just enjoy what's around while it's still there. Neil Diamond for you right now, the song that's almost started it all for him, one of the most requested songs in any piano bar internationally. Here it is, Sweet Caroline. It is 4:45.

Right across the Super Radio Network from 2HD in Newcastle. A reminder, in Newcastle, Richard King will be here after the 5 o'clock news to entertain you and keep you informed of everything that's happening in the world. And there's quite a lot happening in the world at the moment, that's for sure. Here's Savage Garden for you right now from the noughties, or late 90s, I should say.

on this wet Friday morning, Savage Garden. To the moon and back. They brought some good stuff, didn't they? Back in the time, that's for sure. I've got to thank everybody that's participated tonight. Tony, of course, my mum, who's rang up, 80 years of age today. Margie, Peter, Blake, Jason, Glenn, Susan, Linda, Simon, Tim, Joan, Stephen, Matt, Mandy, Phil and Don, who didn't get him on air, but we'll get him on air next week, I'm sure of it. I'm sure we can do that. Here's Dolly Parton for you right now. A happy song. Let's make it a happy day, shall we? Here we come again.

Dolly Parton, she's been feeling a bit crook lately. It's, I believe she's on the mend right now. Here You Come Again. One of those great songs. Keeps you happy, doesn't it? Well, I'd like to thank everybody for joining me over the last 5 hours. I'll be back again next Friday morning from midnight, Thursday night, Friday morning, however you want to call it. It's up to you. Have a fantastic weekend and please stay safe as well. And I'll catch you next week, okay? Have a wonderful weekend. God, Richard King coming up straight after the news. What a guy, too. Have a great one. This is Rock signing out.

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11: Good morning, I'm Jackie Richards. Federal opposition leader Angus Taylor delivered his budget reply speech last night. He detailed the coalition's plans to make one of the biggest migration cuts in history, scrap net zero policies and reduce income tax. Mr. Taylor says he wants to restore Australia's standard of living and protect Australians' way of life.
12: Every single dollar of growth has been due to population growth. Mostly immigration. Every single dollar. Labor remains committed to the follies of mass migration, net zero, locking up our resources and big government. We need to reject these bad ideas to bring about a fairer, freer and better Australia.
11: The Urban Development Institute of Australia has welcomed the opposition's budget reply. Angus Taylor outlined a $5 billion commitment to enabling infrastructure for housing and unlock about 400,000 additional homes. UDIA National have said they welcome any policy which increases housing supply as the country faces increasing pressure under the housing crisis. The Institute have also backed the intent to match migration and the capacity of housing, as well as cutting red tape and reducing costs to bolster productivity. The Australians evacuated from the deadly hantavirus-infested cruise ship are set to finally land back on Australian soil today. After an initial quarantine in the Netherlands, the four Australians, one permanent resident and New Zealand citizen will make the journey to Perth after testing negative. The six passengers are not symptomatic but will undergo a further 3 weeks of quarantine and monitoring. Three people died on the cruise from the rodent-borne disease, with 11 suspected cases, 9 of which have been officially confirmed. A woman will front court later today after allegedly assaulting a healthcare worker and police officer in Sydney yesterday. Paramedics were called to Hyde Park in Sydney around 4:15 yesterday afternoon, following reports of a concern for welfare. Upon arrival, they found a 23-year-old woman in need of treatment. However, she attempted to leave but was detained with the help of police. While in the ambulance, she allegedly punched a 46-year-old paramedic in the groin and scratched a female officer on the hand. Upon her release from hospital, she was charged and placed behind bars ahead of court. A doctor has been accused of sexually assaulting four patients at a medical centre in South Sydney. Last month, detectives investigated reports that a doctor sexually assaulted four patients between November 1988 and March 2026. Following inquiries, detectives executed a search warrant at a medical practice in Waterloo and arrested a 70-year-old man. He was charged with 3 counts of aggravated sexual assault and a number of offences and was refused bail. There's been a surge in the number of arrests made over the summer period. The latest March update shows New South Wales reached a record high for the quarter with 14,070 adults in custody. And Delta Goodrum is representing Australia in the Eurovision semi-final this morning. She'll be performing her song Eclipse in the International Song Contest and vying for a spot in the top 10, progressing to the grand final in Austria, airing early Sunday morning our time. To sport, New South Wales has taken out this year's Women's State of Origin series with a 14-10 win in last night's Game 2 in Brisbane. Star centre Jess Sergis crossed for her second match winner to see New South Wales take the win in enemy territory. The side will be looking for a historic 3-game whitewash when the series wraps up on the Gold Coast on May 28. And the second leg of the A-League men's semi-finals gets underway tonight with Adelaide United hosting Auckland FC. The winner will move into next weekend's grand final. In finance, the Dow Jones is up 380 points at 50,073 and the Australian dollar is worth 72.24 US cents. That's Super Radio Network News. Partly cloudy and a high chance of showers this morning, delivering about 1 to 9 millimetres today, possibly a thunderstorm later on, and light south to southwesterly gusts. Heading for tops of 22 degrees in the city, the same in the west. Looking ahead, keep your brollies handy, a shower or two again tomorrow, and similar tops in the low 20s. Gloomy conditions continuing in the days ahead. That's the latest 2SM News. I'm Jackie Richards.

0: Yeah, here we are, still walking on Friday, May 15, or Fri-yay as we like to call it around here, 6 past 5. Quiet on the roads today. I tell you what I had up my way and on sections of the M1 heading from north to south, a pea super of a fog. Pretty much all the way from my place down through to Peach Ridge. It sort of cleared up a bit when we got to the M1. So if that's still there, just be careful, because really, really thick to the point where you've really got to slow down in the fog. So they're throwing all at us, everything's at us being thrown by Huey, the great god of the weather, and a lot of rain around still and will be for the weekend. Yeah, Angus Taylor last night, budget reply speech. Some of that is pretty bold stuff, by the way. Now, addressing bracket creep is a very noble objective for any government, because personally I think the taxation system's a mess and it should be a lot simpler, but that's by the by. Yeah, addressing bracket creep to indexation, so it would automatically, and that, you know what bracket creep is, you know, when you earn a bit more money you get into another tax bracket and virtually no benefit. So that's bold and would be very expensive. And tying housing to immigration. Now, in essence, I don't have a problem with that. I'll tell you what I've got a problem with. I didn't know that there were so many. Apparently, you know, you can access all sorts of government handouts as a permanent resident, not as a full-time Australian citizen. And as I said yesterday, surely if you're coming here, the purpose would be, wouldn't it, to become an Australian citizen? Otherwise, why are you coming? Well, you know, there's fly-ins, fly-outs, there's skilled migrants, there's that sort of thing, there's Kiwis, so there's a few categories. But by and large, and overall, if you're coming here from somewhere else, aren't you wanting to be an Australian citizen? And if you are, well, you know, get that done as soon as possible, then you're one of us and you can access all of that. I mean, in the common sense department, I don't have a problem with that. Anyway, I'll play you a little bit of that a bit later. Angus Taylor and him getting bashed up by Sarah Ferguson on 7:30 last night. Well, that's the Sarah Ferguson style. It's the one that she's adopted. I'm not going to criticise anybody else in the media for what they do, but that's the way she likes to do it, the confrontational style. So that was all interesting. But let's get the really good news out of the way first. The Blues have beaten the Maroons in the Women's State of Origin Series. 14-10. And I tell you, there were three try savers from Isabel Kelly, Jesse Southwell and Tegan Berry, just at the last minute, and really just great tackles to bundle players into touch to, and it was pretty tense. I think one of those try savers was about 2 minutes from the end of the game, but that's another series win for the Blues and the very good coach they have, John Strange. So well done. And to that end, Craig's there for us on line number two. Morning, Craig.
1: Yes, good morning, Jim. Tegan Berry on Jasmine Peters. In the southwestern corner, right on full time. Okay.
0: Yeah, cracker.
1: Congratulations to John Chains and the New South Wales women's girls. I say that not the South Riding Series last night.
0: Yeah, it was great. Yeah. I love watching them play. I do. I really love watching them play. They play terrific footy. They've got great skills. They tackle hard. It's great fun watching them.
1: Yeah. And another thing, Jim, what a dynamic duo Andrew Bloody Findock and Dave Warner will be at the Sydney Thunder next summer.
0: Who? Who and Dave Warner?
1: Bloody Findock, coach and captain.
0: Oh, yes. Sorry.
1: New South Wales, Lee Jamon and Trent Copeland, they say they pulled off a master yesterday signing Andrew Bloody Findock. The Thunder say they'll be playing plenty of attacking T20 cricket in BBL 16 next summer.
0: Yeah, Andrew Flintoff. Yeah, Craig, that's a very noisy phone you've got there. I don't know if it's your phone or our end. We do have noisy phones from time to time, but trying to fix all of that. I tell you what, I'll replay an interview I did with Dr. Ian Corbell yesterday, a psychiatrist, on the fact that in the entire Northern Area Health Service, there wasn't a mental health bed available. Now, we did send that information politely, as we do, to get a response from Rose Jackson, the minister. We've got one, and it's, you know, typical political response. But I'll play that interview with Dr. Corbell just in a tick. But if you've got any comments about anything you saw from Angus Taylor last night, give us a call, 13 12 69. The thought tends to be to make some headway against Labor and against One Nation too, by the way. The Liberals have to be a bit bold. Now, you look at it and you think, well, that would be expensive, but it's fair, isn't it, if you're talking about fairness? Tax bracket creep, so indexed. So, in other words, rather than addressing it in the tax system, it would be automatic and attached to indexation. So if you move into the next tax bracket through bracket creep and have got to pay more taxation, then it would be indexed. So that would probably mean, my understanding would be, that those tax-free thresholds would rise as a result. So that's one of the key planks of it. But I guess the really key plank was tying housing to immigration. Now, that is more complicated than it seems, because there'll never not be immigration. There's several categories of immigration. Doesn't matter who's in power. If he's in power or it's Labor for another 3, 6 or 9 years, God, it'll be there. But as of the plan, as of this point in time, up to the end of the decade, it will be another million or more, perhaps 1.2, 1.3 million more migrants coming to Australia. And you make the obvious point, they're going to have somewhere to live, aren't they? So tying housing to immigration. So if you're coming and there's no house for you, well, you can't come, I guess, is the basic premise of that. Anyway, 13 12 69. Any thoughts and emails? I love to get them, and these days we get a lot, and that's easy to do. Just send them to tim@2sm.com.au. Marianne will receive them and bring them in to me. Simple as that. 12 past 5 at 2SM.
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0: Yeah, 16 degrees now, which is, you know, warm for this time of the year. And the weather forecast, well, there's showers in it. Looks like the day that has the least amount of rain or showers is Sunday. Might be okay, but temperatures up in the early 20s in the daytime and, you know, 16, 17 overnight. And that's pretty much the story right through till Tuesday. Maybe even more rain Tuesday, might clear up a bit on Wednesday. So up with it, we have to put, don't we? Yes. 5:15 at 2SM. On a local Facebook page in the Northern Beaches, there was a discussion about the new hospital. So concerns as that transitions from a private entity owned by Healthscope into government hands, and that will be a transition. Mental health beds are no longer there. And the post said, and it came from an anonymous mental health physician who didn't want to be named for obvious reasons, there'd been no mental health beds available in the Northern Health Service area 2 nights ago, none. Which, of course, what that does, as we keep saying repeatedly, puts pressure on the ED, on the emergency department. So we have asked Rose Jackson, the Minister for Mental Health, to come on. She said she will, but wants to do more research about all of that. Maybe she'll talk to us tomorrow or next week. So it's important to point out what the situation is and what we do to resolve it. We've spoken to Dr. Corbell before, psychiatrist Dr. Ian Corbell. He's on the line now. Good morning. Thanks again for joining us.
12: Oh, thanks for inviting me.
0: If that did happen at Northern Beaches Hospital, and I've got no reason to suggest it didn't, I mean, what does that say to you? And does it surprise you?
12: Look, I'd start by saying it doesn't surprise me. Australia in general has decreased the number of beds per population quite considerably in mental health. We're down below 30 per 100,000 at this point. Mm. Probably more significantly is that there's a lot of pressure coming from a lack of community services there, which is increasing the amount of demand for those beds as well. Mm. So while I can't comment specifically on the northern area. The idea that there might be areas that have no psychiatric beds available on any particular time, it doesn't surprise me at all.
0: Yeah, so Dr. Corbell, we had a lot of money thrown around for a lot of things last night, but with what I've read, there wasn't a lot for mental health, was there?
12: Look, the devil's always in the detail with these sort of things. There's been a decrease in the NDIS proposed, and there's also been money put on the table for what's called foundational supports. It's just not 100% clear to me what that foundational supports will involve. There's been a little bit of money put aside for suicide prevention, which I think is good.
0: Yeah.
12: But there's no grand plan, which is really what we do need to see in mental health. We've seen essentially bipartisan neglect of mental health for many, many years in Australia in general, but in New South Wales as well. Mm. It's meant that in New South Wales we have the lowest amount of funding for community mental health in the country per person.
0: Yeah.
12: And there's quite a big gap there. There's lots of things that we could do to improve community mental health. Some of these things have been identified by inquiry after inquiry, one of which is mental health outreach. Now, there has been some good news in mental health outreach in the child and adolescent area, where we have a plan called Safeguards, which is outreach for child and adolescent patients. But we don't really have that for adults at this point. And it would be great to see investment put into that sort of area. There's lots of other areas that we could name as well. Psychological support to the community mental health teams are also lacking. I mean, some LHDs, some of the areas do have these. Mm. But I'd like to see that programs like cognitive behavioural therapy, dialectical behavioural therapy were available in all the LHDs. Mm. Because these sort of things decrease the pressure on beds, because we're treating patients before they become unwell and need to go into hospital.
0: Yeah, you and I have discussed this before. Community outpatient mental health services are obviously very important. I mean, how much money is directed there? Because, yeah, again, I'm going to say, you know, on the ground, and you and I both know what happens. Somebody has a, I think sometimes it's called a florid mental health episode, and they're in an ED, and if there's no beds available, I mean, and the police have got to deal with that, and where do they end up? So community outpatient mental health, I mean, those services are vitally important. Was there money for that, or is there money forthcoming for that?
12: Well, that's actually part of the state government budget, so we can hope that there might be when it comes out. It won't be funded directly by the feds. But what we've seen in New South Wales is the per person funding for mental health is around $280 per person. And of that, less than 50% of it goes to community care. In the rest of the country, the figures are higher, not markedly higher, but we're looking at about $310 per person. But we're also seeing the majority of the of that $310 going to community care. So that's why that gap has opened up in community care in New South Wales.
0: Yeah, so when a patient presents, let's say, with one of the... And let's not even talk about... Well, let's steer away from, you know, florid episodes. I mean, as far as mental health is concerned, and, I mean, you're at the coalface of it, I mean, is the process become too complicated? I mean, is that one of the issues? It's just too complicated and people throw up their hands and say, well, I don't know what to do.
12: Well, I hope not, because, and I know the Health Minister, Butler, was down at the college conference only last week.
0: Was he?
12: And he heard lots of innovative approaches that can help. I think what we see is that there's almost two groups of mental health problems that we're looking at. There's the more societal-wide ones, which are the more common problems like depression, anxiety and the like.
0: Sure, yeah.
12: Which is sort of look like they're increasing at the moment. And then there's the more core... severe end, which may need hospital, things like schizophrenia and bipolar disorder, which are pretty stable. But there's treatments available for all of these and very well-established treatments that work.
0: Yeah, and again, we've discussed it before, but I think we need to, and it's on the ground again. Now, one of these, let's talk about the violent episodes, if you like, and police turn up to these. And as we say, police do a terrific job, but they're not really equipped to handle that. So what happens is that person ends up in the ED. Hopefully there's a bed available. But if you've got a situation at any hospital where there's not a bed available, I mean, tell me, what happens then?
12: So I guess to start with, the ministry and the government are looking at moving from a police-led response to those sort of crises to a health-led response. It does take a lot of work to work out how exactly we'd do that and how that would be funded. But I think that is a positive move that is going on. Once they're in the hospital, well, there are times where if there's no beds available, patients may need to have some sort of medication and the like, which will calm them down to a degree.
0: Okay.
12: Hopefully they can be moved to an area of the emergency department which is less busy, less noisy, less chaos going on, essentially, so that they can be a bit calmer. And hopefully they'll have some staff around them to sort of support them. But ideally, they'd be moved to the hospital, to the mental health beds as quickly as possible.
0: Ideally, yeah. So, you know, I mean, let's go back to the ground. The 000 call comes in. And again, we've discussed this before. So the police turn up. So is the plan that there's a mental health professional there too to help deal with that situation before and, you know, you end up in the ED or anywhere else?
12: Well, the plan hasn't actually been formulated as yet by the ministry. What they're looking at doing is having an approach where perhaps we'd see a mental health team attend first.
0: Right.
12: And if that team felt that police were needed, they would call, but hopefully they wouldn't.
0: Okay.
12: And the majority of these cases, police aren't needed. The police figures themselves suggest that it's around 60-70%.
0: Right.
12: They wouldn't really need a police person there.
0: Right.
12: And sometimes, unfortunately, having police show up, and it's not because of the people who are police, but that can escalate.
0: No, it's inflammatory. Absolutely. People object to them being there. Yeah, I get it. So, you know, it's a conversation I like to have with professionals like yourself. But it just seems from this conversation that, make me feel better. Are we making some headway with this?
12: Look, what I'll say is that both the ministry and the minister have been making meetings with the college, so I've been attending those meetings and we've been putting forward these ideas. I have to say, unfortunately, the budgetary situation is quite bad in New South Wales, to be blunt.
0: Yep.
12: So trying to make it clear that this is a major priority is difficult. So that is part of the argument that we need to make, that mental health is... And I think if you speak to people in general, they'll say, if they're to name the top three priorities for New South Wales, I think mental health would make the top three. And I think that's what needs to be reinforced to our parliamentarians, every time you speak to them, every time we get to be on the radio like this, is the importance of mental health funding and that the people want this, because we live in a democracy, and if the people are going to say that this is a high priority, then the parliamentarians will listen.
0: All right. Well, as I say, we have approached Minister Rose Jackson, and we might get a chat with her tomorrow, if not tomorrow, next week. But I thank you very much for your time. It's lovely to talk to you. Thanks.
12: Oh, thanks, Tim.
0: That's Dr. Ian Corbell. Well, yeah, we did get a response from the minister. So a lot of it's poly-speak, but you get that, saying that there was high demand on Tuesday night for mental health services for beds in that whole Northern Sydney local health district. Our mental health teams, this is from the Minister's department, actively managed patient flow to ensure patients were admitted to a ward from the emergency department as soon as clinically appropriate. Now, she did then go on to say, the minister, through the statement, we apologise for that delay and understand that waiting for mental health care can be distressing for patients and their families indeed. And we apologise for the concern and frustration these delays may cause. Look, the Prime Minister himself has also said it's not good enough the way we're dealing with aged care in this country. As of today, there are 230,000 elderly Australians waiting for an aged care package. And they're waiting for now, it's blown out to a year. And some will die before the package comes through. Now, that's either a package to remain at home or a package to be in a home, if you like, in an aged care facility. That's news just in today after a federal budget. And the Prime Minister has said it's not good enough. Prime Minister, it's a long way off not good enough. It's 5:27.
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1: News, views, and all you need to know about this great city. 2SM.
2: Jackie Richards. The Australians evacuated from the deadly hantavirus-infested cruise ship are said to finally land back on Australian soil today. After an initial quarantine in the Netherlands, the four Australians, one permanent resident and New Zealand citizen, will make the journey to Perth after testing negative. The six passengers are not symptomatic but will undergo a further 3 weeks of quarantine and monitoring. Three people died on the cruise from the rodent-borne disease, with 11 suspected cases, nine of which have been officially confirmed. One person has died and several others have been left injured after a bus crash in Queensland's Whitsundays region. Emergency crews were called to the Bruce Highway north of Bowen to report a bus holding 29 people left the road and rolled onto its side. One person died in the crash, with several others, including the 70-year-old male driver, taken to hospital for treatment. The crash occurred near the scene of a deadly Greyhound bus crash in 2024, which claimed the lives of three people. The forensic crash unit has been brought in to piece together the lead up to the incident. Angus Taylor has delivered his first budget reply speech as federal opposition leader last night. He flagged to reserve the NDIS and 17 different welfare programs, including JobSeeker, for Australians only. Mr. Taylor says it's time to stop ongoing waste of money.
3: Moreover, this government is funding welfare for non-citizens as soon as they arrive on our soil. Yet it has cut the private health insurance rebate for Australians over 65 and slashed $600 million for our veterans.
2: The Urban Development Institute of Australia has welcomed the opposition's budget reply. Angus Taylor outlined a $5 billion commitment to enable infrastructure for housing and unlock about 400,000 additional homes. UDIA National have said they welcome any policy which increases housing supply as the country faces increasing pressure under the housing crisis. The Institute have also backed the intent to match migration and the capacity of housing, as well as cutting red tape and reducing costs to bolster productivity. A woman will front court later today after allegedly assaulting a healthcare worker and police officer in Sydney. Paramedics were called to Hyde Park in Sydney around 4:15 yesterday afternoon following reports of a concern for welfare. Upon arrival, they found a 23-year-old woman in need of treatment. However, she attempted to leave but was detained with the help of police. While in the ambulance, she allegedly punched a 46-year-old paramedic in the groin and scratched a female officer on the hand. Upon her release from hospital, she was charged and placed behind bars ahead of court. There has been a surge in the number of arrests made over the summer period. The latest March update shows New South Wales reached a record high for the quarter, with 14,070 adults in custody. Jackie Fitzgerald, Executive Director of BOSCAR, says the trend is likely to continue, but there may be negative effects.
4: This increased charge volume that we've seen over the last few months, it does mark a considerable change for the criminal justice system. So this increase is really putting pressure on both prisons, but also all of those criminal justice system, and also the courts are all under significant pressure due to this increase.
2: To sport, after months of speculation, Matilda's skipper Sam Kerr will officially depart Chelsea FC at the end of the Super League season. The club has released a statement confirming the Australian captain will leave the club after 6.5 years and 157 games. It comes less than 2 weeks after she became the club's top scorer with 64 goals. Her last match with the Blues will be on Saturday local time against Manchester City. And Geelong have taken revenge against Brisbane in last night's grand final rematch with a 117-76 win in the AFL. In finance, the Dow Jones is up 383 points at 50,076, and the Australian dollar is worth 72.22 US cents. That's Super Radio Network News. Partly cloudy and a high chance of showers this morning, delivering about 1 to 9 millimetres today, possibly a thunderstorm later on, and light south to southwesterly gust. Heading for tops of 22 degrees in the city, the same in the west. Looking ahead, keep your brollies handy.

0: shower or two again tomorrow and similar tops in the low 20s. Gloomy conditions continuing in the days ahead. That's the latest to SM News. I'm Jackie Richards.
1: A breakfast show built for Sydney. Tim Webster on 1269. Sydney's to SM.
2: Yeah, g'day. It is Friday, May 15. Lovely to have your company. There's nothing coming through the window yet because the sun hasn't come up yet, you dope. But I had quite a bit of rain at home last night. It just pretty much rained all afternoon, and a fair bit of drizzle. Not real rain on the way in here today, and it will be like that for the next few days. Incidentally, on the Coles being pinged, found against them, brought the court challenge brought against them by the ACCC. There's a really, really extensive report on the ABC's website today, and Chris Reason did a wonderful report on Channel 7, so I might play that for you a bit later. But if you're looking product for product, I mean, it's really very well done. I'm not going to go into it here, and you can have a look. But basically, I mean, that down-down campaign that they had, and they had Status Quo playing it and spent a lot of money on the campaign. And it has been found that, yes, they were guilty of, and what they were doing was, I mean, there's a product on sale for, let's say, $4.50 for a couple of months. Then they stick it up to $6.50 for a few weeks, then bring it back to $5.50 and say it's come down. When in reality, it hasn't come down. It was $4.50, now it's $5.50, so it really hasn't come down. It's come down from the $6.50. So that's basically what they were doing. But on the ABC's report online, if you want to have a look, there's Carrie Care baby formula, there's Arnott Shapes Bickies, there's all sorts of things, various product to product to product, if you want to really have a look and see what they've done. And I, as I say to you, I go to Coles at Linfield on the highway because it's convenient for me. Invariably, there's a park when I come past it after 9 o'clock outside the front of it. So I just nip in and get what I want to get and back in the car and go home. So as we were discussing yesterday with the retail doctor, that's convenience for me. And, you know, I know where everything is. But I did notice they had some, and we made them last night. Oh, God, they're beautiful. We just got some green banana prawns and did them in the wok. Absolutely lovely. And my wife made a fabulous sauce we put on rice. So they were there. Now, I'll have another look again today and tell you on Monday. So I'm not going to say it was the case unless I verify it, and I will have a look. But those prawns, I thought, were on special for one price yesterday, and they were on special for an increased price day before, increased price yesterday. Anyway, I'm not going to accuse them of that until I verify that. I was only there briefly because I just wanted to get a couple of things, and I went past them and went, is that the price they were yesterday? Anyway, if you want to have a really good look at that finding by the court with the campaign brought against them by the ACCC, that's very comprehensive indeed on the ABC. Look, as far as aged care is concerned, as the rubber hits the road from that budget announced by Jim Chalmers, and the Prime Minister has said the way we deal with aged care is not good enough. It's nowhere near good enough, not even close to being good enough. We had a Royal Commission into aged care, which chronicled appalling situations of abuse and terrible food and horrible conditions bordering on third world. So we had that. And I just told you about mental health beds. There may have been, don't know the numbers, elderly people involved in that, may have been. But we know too in this state, now New South Wales government, and we discuss it all the time, there are elderly people in a hospital bed, maybe in a ward with 4 to 6 people, when they should be in an aged care facility, either at home or in an aged care home, waiting to get a bed. So there's that. And now, today we learn, and there's 230,000 elderly Australians waiting for an aged care package. And now the figure has blown out to a year. They could wait for a year, not months, 365 days. And as we know, some of them die while they're waiting. Now, for the Prime Minister to say that's not good enough doesn't go anywhere near far enough, because that budget was very squarely and very precisely directed at young people. And you might say, well, that's fine in some instances. If it does mean if those changes do mean that younger people get into a home quicker, well, that's a good thing. But if it also means that at the other end of life, we're not looking after elderly Australians well, I'm telling you, I have got a massive problem with that. They are our best generation. You're talking about, my parents. I mean, I'm a baby boomer. And a lot of the population now, increasing number of the population, are over 65. I know a lot of you are. I am. And if you've got this terrible thought in your head, and maybe, you haven't been well paid through life and you're now on a pension and you have to rent, God forbid, still got a mortgage, and some of you may have. I mean, and the support that you get. You mean, our best generation. You probably paid, hundreds of thousands, maybe in the millions, in taxation all your life. So you would reasonably expect that when you get to the end of life, and 65 these days, let's take out 65. Let's call it people in their 80s and 90s. And, my wife and I play, and she plays and sings, and I help her on the guitar in aged care. We do it quite often. In fact, we've got to another one of these gigs coming up. So we're in these facilities often. Some of them are terrific, lovely. Some of them leave a lot to be desired, and that's only because they don't have the money, only because of that. So people say, you're taking the rebate of private health care away from rich people. No, they've taken it away from everybody, not just rich people. And some are saying, well, maybe it should be means tested. Well, maybe. That hasn't come into effect yet. So that's more money being stripped out of looking after elderly people. Now, the government's saying, Prime Minister said, no, not good enough. So that's why we're throwing everything at it. It's about $3.5 billion. It's nothing compared to all of the other money that was announced to be spent during that budget of Jim Chalmers. And, Angus Taylor's had his reply in the Parliament. But when it comes to looking after elderly Australians, the people that looked after us, my mother and father are long past. But that's that generation. And some of them still there. Some of them are still there at the top end of that generation, if you like. And they're in aged care facilities. And, if they can be at home, and please God that they can be, but they're waiting now. This is the story today, not before the budget, today. Waiting 365 days, 1 year, to get a place in aged care or a package to be looked after at home. It's not good enough, Prime Minister. You're absolutely right. It's not good enough. So while you're crowing, and I saw him in question time, and I was getting angrier by the minute listening to him, crowing about it, and all they did yesterday in question time, the ALP, because they couldn't defend the indefensible, was say, oh, well, look what the other side did. I am getting so sick of that. I mean, they all do that. Oh, yeah, well, we were left with this. I mean, look what the other side did. Never mind about the bloody other side did. Never mind about what they did. You've now been there. You're now into your fifth year. It's you that's in government. The other mob aren't there and may not be there for another 3 or 6 years, unless they get their act together. Maybe Angus Taylor made a start last night. But for the Prime Minister to say the way we deal with aged care, flippantly to say, oh, no, not good enough, that's why we're throwing everything at it. No, you're not. Not even close. 16 to 6 at 2SM.
1: 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Sydney traffic.
3: M5 this morning at Preston's. There's a truck that's broken down city-bound in the breakdown lane now just past Camden Valley Way into Wharncliffe. Another truck breakdown causing westbound pressure. Wickham Street approaching the Prince's Highway Lane 2. Hugh Motorway building northbound from Brooks Road approaching the M5 and M7 interchange. Hospital can be scary and lonely for sick kids. This May, you can give happiness to a seriously ill child in hospital. Donate at starlight.org.au because happiness matters.
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2: 2SM. 2SM. Yeah, 13 minutes to 6 and the public transport. Good morning, Alf Paranihi.
10: A very good morning to you, Tim.
2: What's happening in the world of public transport? By the way, how'd you go on your pickleball?
10: But look, I played very, really well.
2: Good.
10: Didn't come home with any, any prizes.
2: So. No trophies?
10: Not this time anyway.
2: Next time.
10: Hey, currently all modes running on all close to time, Tim. However, mid-morning we'll have buses replacing ferries between Rottlemere and Parramatta due to the low tide, and that continues into the afternoon and evening. Now, however, across the weekend there's a lot of track work happening on all modes of public transport. Now, the Metro, with no services running from Tallawong all the way through to Sydney, will have buses operating between Tallawong and Chatswood. Then you can catch a train to the city from Chatswood all the way out through to Sydney. Also on the trains, there's major track work happening on the T1 and T9 lines as well. So the T1 North Shore line will have buses replacing trains between Barara and Gordon, and also on the T9 between Hornsby and Strathfield. Now, light rail, unfortunately, that's not free of track work this weekend either. So we've got track work happening on the L2 and L3 lines, a full weekend closure due to planned maintenance work. So best to get all the latest details before you travel on public transport. Transportnsw.info or one of the many apps that are available.
2: All right, 12 minutes to 6. Now, Charlie and John, you might have to hang on for me because I've got Maddie on the line. We do Maddie at this time every morning. We'll see if we can get you before the news. If not, we'll have a yarn after the news. But for now, 12 to 6.
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2: Yes, here is Maddie. You were right. It was ever so slightly bizarre and surreal watching the King in all of that regal regalia talking about what the government's going to do. Talk about tense looks on faces. Goodness me.
12: If you were to break down every bit of that scene, it really is quite farcical. You do have the optics of the King sitting there in a world where we all pretty much daily talk about a cost of living crisis, and he's sitting there in about £8 million worth of crown jewels and fur and gold, and then he's talking about a government which, within 24 hours of his speech, which lays out the plan of the government for the year, there is effectively a leadership challenge. Now, it hasn't been... The trigger on it hasn't been pulled in the sense no one has officially said, we are running against Keir. However, today, the man who is most expected to pull that trigger, the health secretary, a guy named Wes Streeting, young guy, very ambitious, 8 years ago said within 10 years I'd be the prime minister. Well, it feels like he's trying to hit his timeline because he resigned from the cabinet today said he does not believe that Keir Starmer is the man who can lead the party to the next election and does not believe in his current role he can continue to serve given the state of the Labor Party. And so we are off to the races, but it is a phony war at this stage.
2: Oh, it's a race, all right. So, but there's another one, though, leadership challenger. Manchester Mayor Andy Burnham has made the movements clear too. So what's he up to?
12: Yeah, so he's probably the one. Let's sort of put that name in your, in the back of your mind and everyone who's listening right now. Andy Burnham, he will probably be the next Prime Minister. He was an MP, left Parliament to go become the Mayor of Greater Manchester. Well, today, a sitting MP willfully and willingly stood down and will force a by-election that Andy Burnham will seek to be able to contest. He needs approval from the party faithful first. And that would open the door for him to then be able to re-enter Parliament and enter a leadership race. But time is somewhat of the essence now that these things are happening, because Keir Starmer is effectively a lame duck Prime Minister. His cabinet is falling apart around him. A number have resigned already.
2: Yeah.
12: The party is completely fractured. Their ability to govern is all but over. And now this whole scenario is which still hasn't been triggered, will last not days, not weeks, but probably months, and the entire country is now frozen because of the actions of some disgruntled backbenchers.
2: Yeah, now another one that Angela Rayner, you spoke about, cleared all of her tax debts that forced her to resign as a deputy leader. So is she a chance or not?
12: Oh, yeah, that's right. Yeah. No, so it is, at the moment it's a three-horse race, but none have said that they are in the race. So Angela Rayner, but months ago, was the Deputy Prime Minister. She had to resign because of carelessness over her tax affairs, deliberate wrongdoing or carelessness. That's up for others to decide, but she thought it was egregious enough that she should resign at the time. Now, with the benefit of hindsight, she says that she was pressured by Keir Starmer to stand down. I mean, this is a government that swept into power on the promise of removing all of that sort of two-tier political system where it's one set of rules for those that make it and one set of rules for those who abide by it, trying to have a fairly clear run at a fresh slate. Well, Keir Starmer's been pretty forthright that any minister who has been doing wrong should be forced to resign or stand down.
2: Yeah.
12: That's what Angela Rayner did. However, fast forward 3 months and, well, that's
2: she's
12: a long
2: back.
12: Time in politics. She's now paid her tax debts of £40,000. The unpaid stamp duty is now gone, and she is very much shaping up as contender number three for the soon-to-be-contested leadership.
2: You know, I knew you'd do this story. Nigel Farage of Reform has got this tough question to answer over a £5 million crypto payment, a personal gift from a billionaire, but he's saying it's not campaign funds, isn't he?
12: I mean, I don't know how many $5 million or $10 million gifts you've received in your life, but
2: None. That
12: one seems to have tried to slide past Mr. Farage. Well, now that he is being framed as a prime ministerial, not just candidate, but probable at the moment, a lot of these things are being looked at. So this $5 million personal gift was given by a donor. Nigel Farage has been really struggling to explain what it was for. He first said that it was a gift. Then he said it was within the rules because it was to help him pay for personal security. It now comes out today that within days of receiving the gift, he bought a £1.4 million property in cash and has struggled to declare such a thing. So it is really one of those moments for Nigel that the rubber is hitting the road. He has been able to talk an enormous game because he has been a big, big figure, but inconsequential from the point of view of parliamentary seats. Well, now Reform have done unbelievably well at the council elections. 2 years out from the next general election, it is the case that he and his party are a real potential to take down the street.
2: Yeah.
12: And so these sorts of things are going to be looked at a lot closer. And Nigel, I think, is going to come under some fairly heavy scrutiny for not just finances, but all sorts of things, comments, previous allegiances, previous friendships that for a long time have just been swept under the rug. It's an interesting time for Nigel.
2: Well, yes, what about this one? Wouldn't be the UK without drunks doing silly things. Well, same here. But some bloke's driven a bulldozer into the local pub. Had a problem, did he?
12: I mean, look, you know, who amongst us on a Friday night after a couple of schooners haven't gone and picked up a bulldozer? But no, this is exactly what's happened in Wales. A gentleman was there. He was having a few pints with his friends. He had just been through a breakup with his wife. Apparently those inside the pub were having a bit of a joke at his expense. So he did what anyone would do. Left, picked up the keys to a bulldozer, and then drove it into the front door of the pub. It was open to the public. No one was injured. Did about £30,000 worth of damage, and has now been arrested.
2: Oh, well, that's just something you do on a Friday night, dude.
12: I mean, who hasn't had it? Woken up on a Saturday morning and gone, geez, did I feel a bulldozer driving into a pub last night? Who am I?
2: Well, when the boys in blue come knocking on the door, you know you did it. Yannick, oh, a lot of sport around. Yeah, by the way, Sam Kerr's leaving Chelsea too, but Yannick Sinner has broken a remarkable record set by Novak. What's that? I'm not aware of that one.
12: Yeah. This is, to his credit, he's broken Novak's all-time record of successive wins in the ATP Masters 1000 tournament.
2: Right.
12: 32 on the trot. I mean, the Masters series is... It doesn't get the coverage anywhere near of a Grand Slam, but it's very high-level tennis, and it just shows that Yannick is on track to be in the pantheon of the Big Four when it's all said and done for him.
2: Yeah, all right. And Sam Kerr, is leaving Chelsea after a few years. And I think Spurs don't play until next Tuesday, so I can breathe a sigh of relief over the weekend. I think they're playing Chelsea. They're playing Chelsea.
12: A bit of a breather, but, huge weekend. 2 weeks to go in the Prem. There's, but at the top and the bottom... We'll be talking about that next week for sure.
2: Yeah, I think they play Chelsea on Tuesday and then Everton after that, Spurs. So they're 2 points clear. So we're still living in hope, Matthew.
12: I mean, God, if this is what you're holding on to, Timothy, it's been a long, painful, cold season. You can at least have a couple of wins at the back end against the Dungeon. Stay in the Prem for another year.
2: Yeah, you've got to hang on to something. Thanks, mate. Always appreciate your help. Talk to you next week. Thank you, Matty. Yeah, Charlie and John, apologies. If you can jump on the phone, we'll talk to you. Miranda will take your call for after the news. News time now, though. 3 to 6.
1: 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Sydney traffic.
3: On the M5 at Preston's, a truck conked out. Citybound, it's in the breakdown lane just past Camden Valley Way. Another truck breakdown into Arncliffe. Westbound Wickham Street, approaching the Princes Highway in lane 2. The Hugh Motorway building northbound from Brooks Road, approaching the M5 and M7 interchange. Invest smarter with CommSec. 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
0: Jackie Richards. Angus Taylor delivered his first budget reply speech as federal opposition leader last night. Mr. Taylor stated they will allow any business with a turnover of less than $10 million to immediately deduct assets of up to $50,000 on a permanent basis. He also said if the coalition was in power from 2028 to 2029, it would index the bottom two income tax thresholds to inflation.
21: That will fully protect 85% of income earners with relief of around $2.50 in year one for a typical worker, growing to more than $1,000 a year in year four. From 2031-32, we will index the top two tax thresholds as well. That will fully protect all income earners from inflation.
0: The Urban Development Institute of Australia has welcomed the opposition's budget reply. Angus Taylor outlined a $5 billion commitment to enabling infrastructure for housing and unlock about 400,000 additional homes. UDIA National have said they welcome any policy which increases housing supply as the country faces increasing pressure under the housing crisis. The Institute have also backed the intent to match migration and the capacity of housing, as well as cutting red tape and reducing costs to bolster productivity. One person has died and several others have been left injured after a horror bus crash in Queensland's Whitsundays region. Emergency crews were called to the Bruce Highway north of Bowen to report a bus holding 29 people left the road and rolled onto its side. One person died in the crash with several others, including the 70-year-old male driver, taken to hospital for treatment. Australian media mogul Anthony Catalano has walked away from his media conglomerate. The co-owner has stepped away from his role as director of 20 Cashews, which operates ACM and dozens of regional news outlets, as well as minority share in Seven Network and Triple M. His 35-year-old son has taken over directorship. The news comes as Mr. Catalano faces criminal charges for allegedly assaulting and threatening to kill his wife. Court today for a teenage girl accused of assaulting a pregnant teen in Sydney's West last month. A group of teens allegedly attacked a 16-year-old girl and 18-year-old man travelling on a bus in Penrith on the evening on April 28. The group then left the scene when the bus driver stopped the bus. The 16-year-old girl suffered swelling and injuries to the left side of her face, while the male victim had no visible injuries. Police arrested the 17-year-old girl yesterday who allegedly assaulted the pregnant teen. She was refused bail to front children's court today. A doctor has been accused of sexually assaulting four patients at a medical centre in South Sydney. Last month, detectives investigated reports that a doctor sexually assaulted four patients between November 1988 and March 2026. Following inquiries, detectives executed a search warrant at a medical practice in Waterloo and arrested a 70-year-old man. He was charged with three counts of aggravated sexual assault and a number of offences and was refused bail. And Delta Goodrum is representing Australia in the Eurovision semi-final this morning. She'll be performing her song Eclipse in the International Song Contest and vying for a spot in the top 10, progressing to the grand final in Austria, airing early Sunday morning our time. Two-sport NBL star Bryce Cotton is set to don the green and gold for the Boomers after being named in the Australian men's basketball team for the 2027 World Cup qualifiers. It comes a year after the Adelaide 36ers MVP became an Australian citizen. And New South Wales has taken out this year's Women's State of Origin series with a 14-10 win in last night's Game 2 in Brisbane. The side are hunting down a historic three-game whitewash when the series wraps up on the Gold Coast on May 28. In finance, the Dow Jones is up 358 points at 50,051, and the Australian dollar is worth 72.20 US cents. That's Super Radio Network News. Partly cloudy and a high chance of showers this morning, delivering about 1 to 9 millimetres today, possibly a thunderstorm later on, and light south to southwesterly gust. Heading for tops of 22 degrees in the city, the same in the west. Looking ahead, keep your brollies handy, a shower or two again tomorrow, and similar tops in the low 20s. Gloomy conditions continuing in the days ahead. That's the latest 2SM News. I'm Jackie Richards.
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2: 2SM. Yes, on the way to 6 after 6 at 2SM and 13 1269. A bit of a yarn to us. John, I'm sorry I couldn't take your call. Maybe give us a call back. Jackie, yes, I am. I've now taken Jackie's advice. He said keep the brolly handy, and I was just ignoring that advice. But now I have, because it hasn't stopped bloody raining. Since you first said it, early part of the week. So, yes, it's in the car as I move about the place. I tell you what has gone onto the back burner is Donald Trump in China and Donald Trump and what's happening in Iran and the Middle East. But I can tell you that there's an offensive in the other war, a real Russian offensive against Ukraine, with more people dead and many more missing as they launch another offensive. So Vlad the Impaler saying, what, 3 or 4 days ago, that the war could be an end. Maybe that what he meant was, I'm going to launch a major offensive and hopefully win it. Well, you can almost guarantee the Ukrainians will fight back. So all of that's going on. I mean, as we were saying with Maddie, you've got the king sitting there and several million pounds worth of stuff, diamonds and sable all over the place. Well, I listen to what he's saying. And that's, you know, that's the tradition there. And there's Donald Trump. I mean, I'm watching it thinking, am I actually living in a parallel universe? Because you've got all of this carnage going on all over the world. And there they are. I mean, did you see Donald Trump with President Xi walking along the red carpet, soldiers yelling and sticking their bayoneted rifles in the air, and a whole bunch of girls waving red flags, saying, "G'day, Don." And there they are sitting in the Imperial Palace having a chat for a couple of hours, and then they went to the Temple of Heaven. It is a parallel. We're not living in the same place, are we, as those people? Surely not. Fair dinkum. God. 6:07. And John is there. Morning, John.
4: Good morning, Tim. But when you saw that, did you see the precision?
2: Oh, unbelievable.
4: And the infrastructure and the expense.
2: Amazing. Yeah. God. Yeah, the money they spend. Well, they've got it, you see. You know, the thing with the Chinese, John, that they've just, if they want to do something, they just do it. They don't have to ask anyone.
4: That's right. Yeah. Now, you were going to talk about housing.
2: Mm.
4: And I heard Chris yesterday saying all this land we've got.
2: Yeah.
4: Now, if he knew and everyone else knew what, I've been through it, what you've got to jump through to get anything done,
2: yeah.
4: All the studies you've got to do, the endangered grass species, the CO2, Section 94 to the council, the road rehabilitation stuff. That's on every block, it costs you hundreds of thousands. And all this does is, and it's all attracts GST. That's the grab, snatch, and take.
2: Yeah, that's right. Yeah. John, that's interesting. You've done this. See, I've never bought a block of land and put a house on it. I've always bought...
4: No, this is before you get to that.
2: Oh, really?
4: This is when you put your application on for virgin land.
2: Well, before you've even bought anything?
4: Before you even bought anything.
2: Oh, God.
4: Well, I live near Picton. It averaged out about 140,000 a block.
2: Right.
4: That's cost. The LEP, local environmental permit, what you got there.
2: Oh, yeah. God, all that stuff, yeah.
4: Section 94, do you know what that is?
2: Yeah.
4: That you've got to give a contribution on every block of ground for libraries, parks, swings, local amenities.
2: Yeah.
4: Then you've got to do road traffic thing. Then you've got to do something else. It's the land we got in 1986. They said they stopped us doing farming, intense farming, and everything else. It's all going to be rezoned.
2: Yeah.
4: 20 years later, they ticked it off. In all that time, we had to do all these studies. 20 years.
2: Let me tell you something, because you've just tweaked my memory. A mate of mine I went to school with, his dad was a property developer, a pretty significant one. So I'm talking about, you know, late 60s. And my mate took over the business when his dad passed away, but he was part of the business after he left school. Now, we had lunch only a few months ago, and I sat next to him. We had a long yarn. And he said, "Oh, Timmy, I've been doing this for too long. I'm thinking about getting out of it." And I said, "Why? Exactly what you're talking about, John. All of the hoops." Now, he's a developer, but he's a developer. You know, yeah.
4: They're very good with the theory and everything else.
2: Yeah.
4: But in practice, you want to see what you've got to go through.
2: Yeah, right.
4: And then they'll come up and they'll say, we've changed our ideas on that. Now, we'd like you to just all your drainage around here. You've got to do another study."
2: Right. Yeah.
4: And all these studies, the CO2 study, and I'll get a list for you. I'll get it out and I'll get a list for you.
2: Could you? Yeah, that'd be great. I'd like to see that. Because we're being told, continually being told by the government in this state and the federal government, there's AI going to be involved and we're to get rid of the red tape and the green tape and the blue tape and any other colour tape. But it never happens.
4: Because we've got to keep all these oxygen bandits in work.
2: Yeah.
4: They're the public servant. They come round. You've got the Cumberland grass species there. Oh, we've got to. Oh, you can't build there.
2: Yeah.
4: You'll have to change your building a lot. Your application. So then you've got to go through another study.
2: Yeah.
4: Then you get the Aboriginal study. They could cost you any sort of money.
2: God forbid
4: one project where I was, Aboriginal study, $320,000.
2: No, I shouldn't be laughing, but I was just about to think, God forbid if a frog jumps across your block of land.
4: So when they start saying, we've got all this land, we've got to do this, then if it's where there's no utilities, you want to see the cost then. Mm,
2: yeah, right. I'd love you to send me that, would you? Yeah.
4: What was that?
2: Send me what you said you were going to send me, all of the things that you had to go through.
4: I can't do it today, but I'll...
2: No, that's all right.
4: Do it over the weekend.
2: Yeah, fine.
4: That's not uniform. Every area, every district's different.
2: Got a different set of rules.
4: If you've got sewerage and you're going to have an EnviroCycle, that's another study.
2: Yeah.
4: Then we've got to see if the topography will take it. Then we've got to see if it's going to impact someone down the river. And then the creek and river.
2: Gotcha. I gotcha. Yeah, gotcha. Yeah, I'd love you to send all that to me, mate. I really would. So do that for me over the weekend. Just personally, and I think I've discussed it with most of you, we don't have any of that. So when you talk about, we've got an EnviroCycle, but it was there when we bought the house. We've got the standalone hot water. I put the solar panels up, so I've added that to the house, but there was already standalone solar hot water there, which is very effective. Now, last couple of days, needed the booster because there's been no sun, and we get that. And we have investigated, but haven't done it yet, the home battery. But that's expensive, even with the rebate that you're still going to get. It's still there. It's just not what it used to be. So, and we're not on town water, got our own water with big water tanks, gravity water tanks. So by and large, to an extent, we're off the grid. And that's basically because those of us who live where we live don't want local government anywhere near us because they're just inept. I mean, Fenningham, there's a patch of road, Wiseman's Ferry Road, it is, that's near our place. In fact, I drive out, go left, and there's roadworks on it. The roadworks have been going on now for a number of years, to the point now there's, you know, the stop-go light there, and they're doing a fair bit of major work there. But it's been ongoing for years, not months, and those orange barriers have been protecting the broken bits of road. Now, we are at the end of the LGA. We understand that. And there's a lot of things that local government has to pay for. But what John's just discussing there, and you don't want stuff just being thrown up, because you've got plenty of that. There's plenty of shonky-looking buildings and apartments thrown up around Sydney, plenty of that. You don't want that. But you also don't want so many restrictions put in your way that you throw your hands up and go, oh, forget it. In fact, we're just so sick of that roadworks on that section. And it's only one section of road, and they're still working on it. And they've started what looks like a major upgrade to it. So when they take the barriers away, we'll see what it's like then. And but the weeks and weeks this one's been, but the entire piece of road, years, not weeks, years. That's one tiny little piece of road at the end of my LGA. And I bet you've all got a story you could tell me. Look, just on Sarah Ferguson, the reason I mention it is, and 7:30, yeah, she's got a certain style, which a lot of people find abrasive, and a lot of people find it journalistic very, very good, because she doesn't let politicians get away. But she does, I must say, interrupt a lot. So Angus Taylor was on last night with her, but the Prime Minister was on earlier in the week. So let's just have a listen to Sarah Ferguson on 7:30 talking to Alba.
5: You said on multiple occasions before the election that you would not touch negative gearing or capital gains. How would you describe those statements now?
6: Well, we've changed our position.
5: No, how would you describe those statements now?
6: We've changed our position. They were statements that were made, and that's why we've been up front, that we've changed our position. And we've changed our position because we couldn't sit back and continue to watch young people being frozen out of the housing market. We couldn't continue to see a situation increasingly develop where generations, this generation and future generations, were locked out of the housing market because it wasn't fair. We couldn't also sit back and continue to see that income from labour is treated so differently from income from assets. So for a long period of time, people have been talking about the need for tax reform. This is tax reform. It is also resilience. It is also a cost of living measures that we're putting in place, because every single dollar raised through tax changes is being given back in the form of tax cuts.
5: Were those statements promises?
6: They were statements. And we have changed our position.
5: Yes, but are you not able to say that they were election promises?
6: Well, we've changed our position, Sarah.
5: You won't say it.
2: No, he won't say it. So that's that. Interesting. I didn't see that one. Now, I'll play you a bit later, Sarah Ferguson with Angus Taylor on 7:30 last night, so we could compare the two. Let's just grab Dougie quickly, Justin. Morning, Dougie.
22: Morning, Tim. I don't know if you should play Albo in the morning, mate. Italy went off the road as well.
2: Don't you love it?
22: Don't you love it?
2: Is it a promise? No, you won't say. Did you break a promise? Was it a fib? No. We changed our position. It's fabulous, isn't it? Yeah. Okay.
22: Yeah, and we've been upfront about it. Yeah. Right. Yeah. That's a good one. The promise has got your back. Look,
2: yeah.
22: There is. I love anyone that rang in that knows anywhere where affordable housing is. I mean, there is no such thing. It's just words again.
2: Mm.
22: You've still got to borrow $1 million. Now, just look at the repayments for 30 years. I mean, it's so risky. I've got some friends of mine, and I'm 63, right?
2: Yeah.
22: They're 40. Now, they, West Pennon Hills, they bought a block of land 2 years ago.
2: Yeah.
22: 200 square metres.
2: Yeah.
22: $2.5 million.
2: What?
22: Yeah.
2: God.
22: Yeah. So it's been in council for 2 years.
2: Yep.
22: Trying to get the plans approved. They can't go on any longer. They've just sold it for 2.4. But they've been renting for they're going backwards.
2: Yeah, gotcha. I tell you how the tiny home thing works. And it works for a friend of ours, but I'll tell you what her situation is. She's in the Kangaroo Valley, and she did a deal with a guy who I think has got 5 or 10 acres to put her tiny home on his property. And it works just fine for her. She's got a lovely little tiny home. So that situation works. But if you're talking about Sydney, West Pennant Hills or anywhere in Sydney, well, good luck, finding a place where you can put it and getting the council approval to do it.
22: The biggest problem that we've had is when the government decided to farm out the private now we've got private certivised.
2: That's right, certification, yeah.
22: Yeah, because these guys rely on developers, and if you don't approve stuff, they don't get any work. And then you've got they're all hassling us saying, oh, you've got to buy units.
2: Yeah.
22: There's so many problems. Water leakage and damage problems in these new units.
2: Yeah.
22: You'd be surprised if you looked into it. It's
2: Oh, no, I wouldn't. No, I wouldn't. I mean, we did, and I've told you guys this, we did buy a unit, and it's some years ago now, believe it or not, in Pennant Hills. And we thought we were going to live in it, thought it'd be okay, but my wife hated it, and we were only there for 12 months, and we rented it out for a while, and we sold it some years ago. But absolutely, I mean, issues with strata, and what we sort of didn't really fathom before we bought it, a long driveway down to the car park, and every time it rained, the car park flooded. So they, you know, wanted more money to get rid of that. Oh, I'm well aware of the problems there are if you're in a unit with strata and everything else.
22: It's and you want to move in and have a problem, it's going to cost them more money.
2: Yeah.
22: I'm telling you, we've got a problem.
2: Yeah.
22: I think, if anything, you can't play Albo on a Friday.
2: I promise I won't do it again. Promise. Have a nice weekend. I promise. It's a statement. I won't do it again. Now, just Albo. Thanks, Doug. Just write that down. Don't play Albo on Fridays for Doug. 6:20.
7: 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Sydney traffic.
3: CBD this morning, a two-car smash. That's closed King Street southbound at York Street. Over to the M5 at Preston's, a truck broke down citybound in the breakdown lane just past Camden Valley Way. Arncliffe, a truck breakdown westbound Wickham Street approaching the Prince's Highway. 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
2: Yeah, 6:23, 13:12:69. Leonard, good morning to you. Morning, Leonard.
30: Oh, good morning, Jim.
2: G'day.
30: Just to support something John said, you left out one thing.
2: What?
30: I've been looking after the contract review through this insurer, the government insurer, for a builder down in Albion Park.
2: Okay.
30: What John said, the amount of documentation that I've seen for that job, and one of them, stray traction current. So, yeah, that's another several thousand dollar report.
2: Hang on.
30: To make sure
2: What?
30: No wombats on the line next to the train.
2: What's now, it called? Stray what?
30: Stray traction currents. It's a report that the builder's got to do for Sydney Trains.
2: Fair dinkum. I mean, it's just horrendous, isn't it? I mean, really? I mean, governments can talk all they want, Leonard, can't they, about removing the red tape and the green tape and everything else, but in reality, it doesn't happen.
30: Well, it's like your caller said about affordable housing. The whole term's bullshit. But I want to draw your attention to something you may not have heard of.
2: Yeah.
30: It's called a policy that came out about 5 years ago.
2: Yeah.
30: And the government brought out a change in planning to allow for manor homes. Now, this is like sort of, instead of like townhouses side by side or apartments one on top, this was like, say, a row of six homes with another row on top. Now, that was as close to affordable as they got. Now, the builder who's been developing these told me recently, I said, what happened to the manor homes? Because it was a great idea. He said, well, you know what? We can't afford to do it anymore because the homeowner's warranty, or what's now called the Home Building Compensation Fund to the government, for the developer we're looking at with like six units, this is the insurance. It's gone from $120,000 to $250,000
2: for the
30: builder's insurance.
2: Manor homes. So,
30: Manor homes. It's a good thing that you make a note of, and during the course of your conversations, ask people about them and what happened to that good idea.
2: Yeah, I will. Thank you, mate. Appreciate it. I do.
30: Thanks,
2: thank you,
30: Tim.
2: Yeah, that's Leonard. Look, I just go back to that conversation I had with my mate from school, and I won't mention any names because that wouldn't be fair, but his dad was a major developer. And over time, that's reduced to the point where my mate said at lunch, we only had lunch just before Christmas, and he said, mate, I might give it away. I said, really? I said, you know, something you've done all your life. And he really enjoys doing it. But he was saying to me exactly what John's saying. There's now too many things he has to do. Too many boxes he's got to tick and too many T's he's got to cross and I's he's got to dot to do the whole thing, to the point where you just throw up your hands and go, no, this is too hard. Too hard. I'll do something else. Wrap up the company. And he's been, and it, I promise you, been doing it since, well, I went to school with him in the 60s. And his dad was doing it all through that decade. And I think through the 70s as well. And my mate took over sometime late 80s, I think, when his dad passed away. So, and he was saying exactly the same thing that Leonard's saying, that John's saying. And governments can, all they like, stand up in Parliament and tell us all of the wonderful things they're going to do and respond to it, the wonderful things they're going to do. And the reality is, on the ground, where Leonard is, where Doug is, where John is, doesn't happen. Doesn't happen. 27 past 6, news time.
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3: To the CBD this morning, a two-car smash has closed York Street southbound at King Street. The M5 into Preston's, a truck honked out citybound in the breakdown lane. Also now on the M5 at Casula, there's a truck broken down westbound just near the M7 motorway exit. Absolutely everything is on sale at Freedom. 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
15: Good morning, I'm Jackie Richards. The Australians evacuated from the deadly hantavirus-infested cruise ship are set to finally land back on Australian soil today. After an initial quarantine in the Netherlands, the four Australians, one permanent resident and New Zealand citizen, will make the journey

0: 3 weeks of quarantine and monitoring. One person has died and several others have been left injured after a bus crash in Queensland's Whitsundays region. Emergency crews were called to the Bruce Highway north of Bowen to report a bus holding 29 people left the road and rolled onto its side. One person died in the crash with several others, including the 70-year-old male driver, taken to hospital for treatment. The crash occurred near the scene of a deadly Greyhound bus crash in 2024, which claimed the lives of 3 people. Angus Taylor has delivered his first budget reply speech as federal opposition leader. He flagged to reserve the NDIS and 17 different welfare programs, including JobSeeker, for Australians only. Mr. Taylor says it's time to stop wasting money.
1: Moreover, this government is funding welfare for non-citizens as soon as they arrive on our soil. Yet it has cut the private health insurance rebate for Australians over 65, and slashed $600 million for our veterans.
0: The Urban Development Institute of Australia has welcomed the opposition's budget reply. Angus Taylor outlined a $5 billion commitment to enabling infrastructure for housing and unlock about 400,000 additional homes. UDIA National have said they welcome any policy which increases housing supply as the country faces pressure under the housing crisis. The Institute have also backed the intent to match migration and the capacity of housing, as well as cutting red tape and reducing costs to bolster productivity. A woman will front court later today after allegedly assaulting a healthcare worker and police officer in Sydney. Paramedics were called to Hyde Park in Sydney around 4:15 yesterday afternoon, following reports of a concern for welfare. Upon arrival, they found a 23-year-old woman in need of treatment. However, she attempted to leave but was detained with the help of police. While in the ambulance, she allegedly punched a 46-year-old paramedic in the groin and scratched a female officer on the hand. Upon her release from hospital, she was charged and placed behind bars ahead of court. There's been a surge in the number of arrests made over the summer period. The latest March update shows New South Wales reached a record high for the quarter, with 14,070 adults in custody. Jackie Fitzgerald, Executive Director of BOSCAR, says the trend is likely to continue, but there may be negative effects.
2: This increased charge volume that we've seen over the last few months, it does mark a considerable change for the criminal justice system. So this increase is really putting pressure on both prisons, but also all of those criminal justice systems, and also the courts are all under significant pressure due to this increase.
0: And Israeli Prime Minister Benjamin Netanyahu has threatened to sue the New York Times for defamation relating to the alleged sexual abuse of Palestinian prisoners. Two-sport Italian tennis star Jannik Sinner has made history with a record-breaking 32 consecutive Masters 1000 tournament victories. It comes after Sinner bested Audrey Rublev 6-2, 6-4 in Rome to beat Novak Djokovic's win streak set in 2011. The 24-year-old now looks ahead to his semi-final clash with Daniil Medvedev, in the semi-final tomorrow. And Geelong have taken revenge against Brisbane in last night's grand final rematch with a 117-76 win at the Gabba. In finance, the Dow Jones is up 370 points at 50,063, and the Australian dollar is worth 72.19 US cents. That's Super Radio Network News. Partly cloudy and a high chance of showers this morning, delivering about 1 to 9 millimetres today, possibly a thunderstorm later on, and light south to southwesterly gusts. Heading for tops of 22 degrees in the city, the same in the west. Looking ahead, keep your brollies handy, a shower or two again tomorrow, and similar tops in the low 20s. Gloomy conditions continuing in the days ahead. That's the latest to SM News. I'm Jackie Richards.
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4: Yeah, 25 minutes to 7. It is 13 1269, the number, and Nick Cater, of course, coming up in this half hour. I'm sure he'll have plenty to say about what Angus Taylor had to say last night in his budget reply. Look, you do have a win from time to time. We spoke to Dylan Parker, the Mayor of Randwick, about this a few weeks back. Now, they've parked... Good, Tim. They plan to offer just one free parking permit per

0: household. Now, it was controversial. A paid parking push for some of the city's most popular beaches was approved. Now, they've reversed that. Well, haven't reversed it, they've amended it. This is Randwick City Council, though they'll increase the number of free permits available to its taxpayers to more than one per house after an overwhelming amount of feedback from residents. So, you know, folks, that goes to the point of if you've got a problem, complain. And whether that's the Victoria Barracks on Oxford Street or where parking permits at Randwick, I mean, complain, because they've changed their mind after an overwhelming amount of feedback from residents, because they are politicians. They're at the bottom of the food chain in local government, but they are politicians, and they'll respond if they think you don't like them. Don't like them. God. Yeah, thank you, Marianne. So, John and Leonard, everybody, this is just a few of the things that you have to do to get development consent. This is just consent. Identify the approval pathway that you have to do, DA. Conduct feasibility and site due diligence before proceeding with anything. Lodge the application. Submit your DA. Await assessment and approval. Council will assess that. Obtain a construction certificate. That's next. And then you might get consent and you might be able to start. And for more detailed guidance on all of that, you go to, of course, a New South Wales Planning Department and legal consulting services. So while they all say, oh, yeah, no, we know how hard it is. We know how hard it is to get development approval. And we're going to cut all that, the red tape and the green tape. And, you know, it'll be easy. You'll be able to do it. You know, you put up a house, no problem. And then you get all that. And unless... I mean, where's the Minister for Local Government in all of this? I mean, you know, who's that? Honig, isn't it? Ron Honig, isn't he the Minister for Local... Where's he in saying to local councils? Because he is the Minister for Local Government. I mean, for God's sake, just get rid of some of this stuff, really. And again, you don't want shonky stuff built. You don't. Obviously you don't. But there's a middle ground in there somewhere, isn't there? And we're always after a bit of middle ground on all of these things. Angus Taylor, well, yeah, it is Ron Honig. Thanks, Justy. So yeah, where's he on all of this? Look, Angus Taylor last night on the ABC, I don't know if you thought it was impressive, and his reply to budget speech, he seemed pretty calm, pretty considered in his statement. And a lot of this, by the way, will be controversial and it will be expensive. But the points being made by a lot of the political pundits this morning, that he has to do something that's big and bold to get people to go, oh, well, they are doing something different, and maybe get back some of the Liberal voters who have gone to One Nation. I think it's absolutely certain that that's happened. So here's a bit of what he had to say on young people and housing.
1: From my first day as opposition leader, I said I wanted to re-establish home ownership as the centrepiece of the Australian dream. My goal is more houses for Australians and a fairer go for young Australians. A coalition government will get stalled housing projects moving again. We will invest $5 billion in supporting infrastructure like roads, water, power and sewerage.
0: Yeah, that's some of what he had to say last night. I don't know if you watched all of it. But, you know, it's the budget reply and it's all very different to what's in the budget. But surely it's occurring to everybody. And we'll discuss it on the program today and probably for the next couple of weeks. I won't bombard you with budget stuff because it gets very dry and it's Friday and it becomes a bit boring. But it's very important to us. And I think the coalition, particularly him, Angus Taylor, needed to be very different, a counterpoint to what Jim Chalmers announced on Tuesday night. And it's certainly that. And maybe it'll resonate with people. And I don't know how difficult it is, because I've also got business people today saying, look, we still need skilled migration. If you're going to build these houses, you need the people to build them. So then I'm going to say, why aren't they here? Have we not trained enough people through TAFE? Do we not have enough? And I know we don't, because we've done the story many, many, many times. We don't have enough electricians, plumbers, carpenters. And the carpenters who do work are working 24/7. never short of a job. But I'm telling you, most of them aren't working on a building site controlled by the unions. They're doing renos in suburbs, probably in the suburb in which they live. And they've got plenty of work, you know, doing renos, bathroom renovations, all that sort of thing. They don't really want to be on a site that's building, you know, multi-story complexes. They don't want to be. Because it's too controlled. They'd rather be in control of what they're doing themselves. And a lot of them are sole traders, you know. Tradies, they're sole traders who look after themselves. I mean, you know, we're extremely fortunate. And let me tell you something. If you can get to look after you a really good plumber, a really good electrician, and maybe a good carpenter, but the plumber and the electrician are somebody, you're going to need them all the time because things are going to go wrong at home. And we're very fortunate. We've got both. Really good. We trust them both. They both do good work. And they're the sort of tradies who come and do the job and nick off. They don't hang around. And you know, that's what you tend to get on a building site that's controlled by a major developer and lots of workers on it. I'm telling you, a tradie that wants to make money doing renos and little jobs, they're in, they're out, they're gone. They want the next job. I'm going to do three or four a day. And that's what they do, tradies, because that's what they want to do. They're their own boss. They might have an apprentice. They might have somebody else working with them. And it'll be sole trader, small business, whatever it may be. That's what they do. And that's on the ground. It's not in the parliament. Grand promises in the parliament. And whether that's, you know, Jim Chalmers or Angus Taylor made in the parliament. But the reality on the ground may be very different. So if that's true, if we don't have the skilled tradespeople and businesses saying, well, be careful that, you know, you don't bite the hand that feeds you, because we need the skilled migrants to build the houses. Talk about the dog chasing its tail, and the dog never seems to catch its tail. Have you noticed that? I have. 13 12 69 2, give us a call, and on the email tim@2sm.com.au. Love to hear from you on Friday, May 14. Oh, it's very gloomy out there. Oh, look, is Justy, turn around. Is that fog or is that just the filthy windows? Bit of both. Bit of both. Very foggy in here. And be careful in that. I mentioned, you might not have been listening, I came down from my place in a pea super. I think I was down to, you know, 60 Ks on in the 100 K zone on Pizza Ridge Road. Couldn't see. It was that thick. So just be careful. Yes, it is here in the city. There's plenty of fog around today. What's that? Temperature inversion. I need a meteorologist for that. It is coming up to 17 to 7.
2: 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Sydney traffic.
3: We've got a two-car smash in the CBD, corner of York and King Street. One southbound lane closed and two eastbound lanes are taken out on King Street. Also now in Mossman, a two-car crash on Spit Road northbound and Medusa Street closed off the left-hand lane. 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That's the latest traffic, 2SM 1269.
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0: Yeah, Ben, I got your email, but I think it came in late yesterday. We were talking about as soon as you say anything to do with Aboriginal people, all of a sudden you're a racist. And Ben said to me, yeah, that's usually the response. Anything constructive to say that they haven't got, they just call you a racist. Anyone who supports One Nation is immediately a racist. Yeah, I get it, Ben. Understand what you're saying. Look, Jackie's been reporting on this, and have you noticed almost every day, whether it's Sydney or Melbourne, people being dragged out of houses in handcuffs and accused of trying to assassinate people or arson or kidnapping and, you know, killing people. But this one yesterday, and it's how teenagers are behaving in Sydney and in Melbourne. If you missed it, this was an assault of a pregnant teenager in Sydney's West, but it was last month. So it was on the 28th of April, 18-year-old man on a bus in Penrith and allegedly approached by a group of teenagers who assaulted them. They then left when the bus driver stopped the bus. The 16-year-old suffered some injuries to the left side of her face, and the boy had no visible injuries. Well, 18, he's a man. Anyway, this is because the cops never give up. So yesterday afternoon, about 20 to 4, officers attached to the Transport Command were on foot patrol in Penrith when they located the 17-year-old girl who allegedly assaulted the 16-year-old, 17 and 16. A foot pursuit ensued, arrested, taken to Penrith Police Station, charged with assault, occasioning actually bodily harm, and common assault and affray. And there you go, the teenagers. And I don't know when I was growing up, if you were involved in that sort of behaviour when I was growing up, wouldn't you cop it at home? And you'd probably get a kick up the rear end from a copper as well to tell you to go home. Anyway, she's in court this morning, at children's court, because she's only 17. No, 16. Yeah, teenagers and their bad behaviour. 12 to 7. You've got Nick there? We got Nick there, mate? I think he is there. We've got Nick Cater on the phone. Morning, Nick. You there?
13: Morning, Jim. Yeah.
0: Yeah, hello, yeah. Mate. Yeah, hi. Yeah, look, Angus Taylor, I've been saying, and I don't know if you agree, that it really needed to be a strong counterpoint to the government's budget on Tuesday night. Certainly that. This one, linking income to inflation, would cost a lot of money, but it is a strong point he's trying to make, isn't it?
13: Oh, this is a big one.
0: Yeah, a big one.
13: One that you know, previous leaders have talked about and then looked at it and said, well, it's quite expensive.
0: Mm.
13: Because, you know, every year when inflation goes up, your wages go up, you're no better off because of inflation, but you move into another tax bracket, you're paying more tax. You know, this is what is known as bracket creep. So they kind of, like, certainly on the Liberal side, that you know, successive leaders and treasurers have felt slightly guilty about this, but nobody was willing to step in and say, oh, well, we'll do it and
0: yeah,
13: take the loss of revenue. Well, Angus Taylor's done that, and this is the big one. They're calling it the slimming drug of tax policy because it will mean that the government will have to cut spending somewhere in
0: yeah,
13: order to pay for it. So he's pledged to
0: yeah,
13: do that. Last night he gave a whole range of things which will bring a smile to both our faces, I think, that he's proposing
0: yeah,
13: to cut,
0: yeah,
13: you know, like climate change policy and
0: yeah,
13: poles and wires and all this stuff.
0: So,
13: he's going to do it.
0: Oh, yeah. Yeah, he'll face some backlash for some of this. But, you know, I've been saying, and just in common sense terms, if someone's coming to Australia to be an Australian citizen, and they're here for years and years and years, and they're still a permanent resident, and they're getting JobStart and the NDIS and Medicare, a whole range of benefits, and they're not an Australian citizen. Shouldn't you be required to become one in a period of time? Let's call it 12 months. And then you're entitled to all of those things. But if you're not going to be an Australian citizen, why should you be entitled to any of that?
13: Well, absolutely. I think in previous times when people got a permanent residency visa because they passed the points test, they came, they worked, they paid their taxes. People thought, well, you're paying taxes, therefore you deserve the benefits. But now, of course, there's a whole lot of people that are really just exploiting this, particularly the temporary migrants, the students, the other groups that get in on temporary visas and just stay and stay and stay. So it is absolutely correct. You know, what we want people to come to the country, but we want them to be part of the place. We want them to come and join us, not just sit there on the fringes, just exploiting all the good things about this country. So I think this is going down very well. And of course, the beautiful thing about this policy is the only way you get to vote is be a citizen. So non-citizens who are told they won't get their NDIS or other benefits, they can't vote. So good, I say.
0: Yeah, it was a very significant counterpoint to what Jim Chalmers announced on Tuesday. I have to say, though, you probably read this yourself this morning. Some people in business are saying, just be careful that we run out of skilled migrants to build the houses. I suppose that's a point, but then it goes to the point which we could discuss forever. Why haven't we trained the electricians and plumbers and carpenters in TAFE to do all of that for us?
13: Yeah, we've been very bad at that. I mean, this
0: terrible at it.
13: Albanese government, you know, like other Labor governments, like other Liberal governments, have said, we'll fix this, we'll get more people in TAFE, but they really haven't done it. I think it's going to take a big change, and it's going to take a change which is a cultural change in a way, just telling people, look, it's okay. In fact, you're going to be better off probably if you don't get a trade under your belt than if you go to university and do some Mickey Mouse degree. There's far too many people, I think kids grow up and assume that going to a university is the top thing they can do, and it's going to be wonderful.
0: Yep.
13: But look, you know, 50% of kids are going there and they're struggling to get good jobs afterwards, and they're not getting a good education.
0: Yeah, do you think he was back on track with that? I thought he delivered it in a quite measured way. Yeah, they are very different policies and had to be, but I suppose the polling will tell the story the next couple of weeks, eh?
13: Well, it'll take a while, I think, to filter through that what was in it. Because this is very unusual for a budget in reply, particularly this early in a term, that he came out with a whole lot of very concrete and, to my mind, very attractive measures, including instant asset write-off, which is important for small businesses, up from $20,000 to $50,000 permanently. You know, these are big things for different groups of Australians.
0: That's right,
13: including you know, and immigration is not going to allow immigrants in faster than we build houses, etc. So there's a whole lot of detail in that speech. It was a whole manifesto. That's not been done before. We'll see how that pays off, but it will certainly improve the opposition's chances, because I think one of the things that's held it back up to now is that they haven't had any policies on the table.
0: Yeah, that's
13: They've
0: right.
13: They've been arguing with, well, what are you in favour of? Well, we're not really sure yet. Well, now they do know.
0: Yeah,
13: now
0: that's
13: they
0: right.
13: know.
0: Yeah, it's pretty definite. Now, can Nick Cater and Tim Webster say to our listeners here on 2SM and the Super Radio Network on Friday, May 15, if you're talking about death tax, people say, well, there's no such thing as death tax. Yes, there is. It's there already. It's in that family trust at the minimum 30%. That's a death duty by any other name you want to call it.
13: Yeah, exactly. And Albanese is getting more and more short-tempered on this one.
0: Isn't he?
13: It came up in Parliament yesterday. Tim Wilson, the opposition treasurer, raised the death taxes. Can the Prime Minister reassure us that he will not impose death taxes? And the Speaker stepped in and said, look, you've used the word lie. You can't use the word lie.
0: I saw that.
13: And the more dispute, and that all played into the opposition's hands, I think.
0: Because,
13: you know, having lied about one thing, what can we take the Prime Minister's word at? He said at the last election, my word is my bond.
0: Yeah.
13: Well, it's clearly a junk bond, isn't it? It's not worth anything, you know.
0: Yeah.
13: He's destroyed that trust, and that's never going to get that back. It was a big thing that he did, which I think will continue to haunt him.
0: Yeah, mate. I'm sitting there watching, and my wife said to me, "Why are you watching that when you're just yelling at the television screen?" And question time was on till what, about 3:30, and I turned the telly on 3 o'clock, and I'm watching all of this ridiculous circus that goes on, and Albo playing to his his captive audience behind him. And all they could do, it occurred to me, and my wife was, all they could do was say, well, let's not talk about what we said in the budget. But the other mob, when they were in, well, they did this, that, and the other thing. And then one after, Amanda Rishworth, what she's doing in there, I've got no idea. One after the other, I thought, God, why am I watching this? But finally, finally the ABC went to news, and I, at least I got a news bulletin. God, honestly, it's just, Question Time's just a waste of time.
13: It is. It is.
0: But really is.
13: To illustrate, this is a budget that's sunk like a lead balloon. I mean, every budget reception is important to a government. Mm. This one hasn't worked. Obviously, it's annoyed baby boomers.
0: Yeah, everybody.
13: Having to pay more for property investment. But it's also annoyed young people who are saying, well, hang on, you're taking those benefits away, negative gearing.
0: Yeah.
13: You've grown rich on them. And Albanese was asked about his own property in Copacabana, which he'd used negative gearing to buy. And that was a raw nerve for him.
0: Oh, he wouldn't like that.
13: I think you're seeing a very tetchy government. They're also nervous, of course, about the Farah result. They know that Labour voters voted for One Nation in Farah.
0: Yeah.
13: And they're worried that this is going to be repeated elsewhere. So, it's a difficult May for Anthony.
0: It is. Mm. Enjoy the weekend, mate. It's always a pleasure to talk to you, and thanks for your time during the week. Thanks.
13: Thanks, Jim.
0: That's Nick Cater from The Australian, and I don't know if you could be bothered. The ABC, by the way, the ABC are required. They have to. It's part of the charter. They've got to do Question Time, so why do I... Well, I don't know why I watch it. I need my head read. It's 3 to 7, news time.
2: 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Sydney traffic.
3: In the CBD, we've still got delays with an earlier crash at York Street, just corner of King Street. It's still left heavy delays back onto the western distributor citybound over the Anzac Bridge. Roselands, a two-car smash. King George's Road northbound at Patton Avenue in Lane 1. 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
20: Good morning, I'm Jackie Richards. Federal opposition leader Angus Taylor delivered his budget reply speech last night. He detailed the coalition's plans to make one of the biggest migration cuts in history, scrap net zero policies and reduce income tax. Mr. Taylor says he wants to restore Australia's standard of living and protect Australians' way of life.
1: Every single dollar of growth has been due to population growth, mostly immigration. Every single dollar. Labor remains committed to the follies of mass migration, net zero, locking up our resources and big government. We need to reject these bad ideas to bring about a fairer, freer and better Australia.
20: The Urban Institute Development Institute of Australia has welcomed the opposition's budget reply. Angus Taylor outlined a $5 billion commitment to enabling infrastructure for housing and unlock about 400,000 additional homes. UDIA National have said they welcome any policy which increases housing supply as the country faces increasing pressure under the housing crisis. The Institute have also backed the intent to match migration and the capacity of housing, as well as cutting red tape and reducing costs to bolster productivity. One person has died and several others have been left injured in a horror bus crash in Queensland's Whitsundays region. Emergency crews were called to the Bruce Highway north of Bowen to report a bus holding 29 people left the road and rolled onto its side. One person died in the crash with several others, including the 70-year-old male driver, taken to hospital for treatment. The world is watching US President Donald Trump's first visit to China in close to a decade. Trump remarked that his counterpart Xi Jinping was a great leader and a brilliant guy, while Xi said he hopes the two nations could avoid conflict, questioning whether China and America could work together and bring greater stability to the world. He remarked that cooperation benefits both sides while confrontation harms both, stating they should be partners, not rivals. Australian media mogul Anthony Catalano has walked away from his media conglomerate. The co-owner has stepped down from his role as director of 20 Cashews, which operates ACM and dozens of regional news outlets, as well as a minority share in 7 Network and Triple M. His 35-year-old son has taken over directorship. The news comes as Mr. Catalano faces criminal charges for allegedly assaulting and threatening to kill his wife. Court today for a teenage girl accused of assaulting a pregnant teen in Sydney's West last month. A group of teens allegedly attacked a 16-year-old girl and 18-year-old man travelling on a bus in Penrith on the evening of April 28. The group then left the scene when the bus driver stopped the bus. The 16-year-old girl suffered swelling and injuries to the left side of her face, while the male victim had no visible injuries. Police arrested the 17-year-old girl yesterday, who allegedly assaulted the pregnant teen. She was refused bail to front children's court today. And Delta Goodrum is representing Australia in the Eurovision semi-final this morning. She'll be performing her song Eclipse in the International Song Contest and vying for a spot in the top 10, progressing to the grand final in Austria, airing early Sunday morning our time. To sport, the Dragons have landed the signature of Luke Metcalf on a 3-year deal. The 27-year-old running half will join from the Warriors from the next NRL season until 2029. St George are currently languishing in last on the ladder without a single win this season. And the second leg of the A-League men's semi-finals gets underway tonight, with Adelaide United hosting Auckland FC. The winner will move into next weekend's grand final, where they'll face the winner of tomorrow's semi between the Newcastle Jets and Sydney FC. In finance, the Dow Jones closed up 370 points at 50,063, and the Australian dollar is worth 72.20 US cents. That's Super Radio Network News. Partly cloudy and a high chance of showers this morning, delivering about 1 to 9 millimetres today, possibly a thunderstorm later on, and light south to southwesterly gusts. Heading for tops of 22 degrees in the city, the same in the west. Looking ahead, keep your brollies handy, a shower or two again tomorrow, and similar tops in the low 20s. Gloomy conditions continuing in the days ahead. That's the latest 2SM News. I'm Jackie Richards.

0: yeah, here we are, still strolling along in the rain. And thank you, Jackie. I do have the brolly handy, but no Lingering Drizzle. What was the name of our band, Justy? Lingering Drizzle and the Drips. Great name. Great name for a band. A lot of that drizzle around and showers for the next few days. Now, Jackie's just reminded me, I haven't put my tips in yet. Let's talk about the important things in life. Who's playing tonight? Sharks and the Bulldogs. Sharks should beat them. They're going like a busted. And a good game, because it is the Dolphins playing in Queensland, the Bunnies and the Dolphins. Ooh. Magic round, of course. Don't know, but I'll do that later today once I've considered it. Let's take a few calls from our listeners. Peter's there for us, down on number 6. G'day, Peter.
1: How you going?
0: Going all right.
1: Yeah, your sons were apprentices at one stage, weren't they?
0: Oh, yeah. One of my sons has been a motor mechanic. He's been a landscaper. He left school at the end of year 10 because he didn't like school. And now he's a carpenter and doing it very successfully. Yeah.
1: Yes. And apprentices don't get paid that well.
0: No, they don't. No, they don't.
1: Stacking shawls at Woolies is better money.
0: Yeah.
1: And that's the problem.
0: Yep.
1: And that needs to be fixed by the government. They can pay for that. And immigration, if they only bought 20% builders in, we'd have more builders than we need.
0: Mm.
1: But that's not what they're doing. They're bringing in people that don't want to fit in and don't want to work.
0: Yeah.
1: And that's the problem. There's a lot of them that don't want to out of their millions. Only if you guarantee you're going to work, if you don't find a job, you'll back out.
0: And,
1: Angus Taylor could surprise us all and say, we're going to let the people decide how many we're bringing in.
0: Mm.
1: Let's have a referendum on it or a plebiscite where the numbers are all down for us to vote on, and so we can decide who's coming.
0: Well, and, you know, Peter, it's
1: let the people have a say.
0: Yeah,
1: they feel like they're a part of a democracy.
0: Correct. It's been a common thread on this program of mine and on Chrissy's program. Well, listeners saying, well, look, there's too much immigration and it should be tied to housing in some way. Well, what he's saying is, Angus Taylor, is he's specifically going to tie it to housing. So how that works in practice, I guess he'll explain.
1: Well, if that's the situation, there'll be zero immigration.
0: Yeah. Well, yeah.
1: Because we're not, for every million people we're bringing in, we're not building a million houses.
0: No, we're not. No, we're not. Yeah, not even close. Not even close. Yeah, won't get there. Righto, Pete. Yeah, have a good weekend.
1: Thank you.
0: Glenn's there as well. G'day, Glenn.
2: Morning, mate. How you going?
0: I'm going all right.
2: Mate, with the Albanese government blatantly lying to us as they are, I truly believe that the Governor-General should step in and sack them now, because how can you run a country and how can businesses run and how can people plan for their future when we can trust nothing that they say? Absolutely nothing.
0: Mm.
2: Now, also, just a gauge for the moral fibre of your parliament in this country, they ban the word liar when they're caught out lying to us.
0: Unbelievable, yeah.
2: Now that just shows where I'm at myself. I'm taking all of my super out, every cent of it, because I have faith.
0: Okay.
2: Yes.
0: Yeah. Okay.
2: Well, I have no faith that they're not going to come after it, because even if they say they're not, how can I trust them?
0: No, you can't.
2: They're liars.
0: Like, you can't.
2: They should be sacked. The Governor General should sack them today, and if she won't, the opposition should have a vote of no confidence and go to a double dissolution election, because how can a country run when you cannot trust anything that the government says?
0: Interesting, also,
2: Just quickly, could you ask your mate that you talked to about the UK situation?
0: Yes.
2: About the protest tomorrow planned for the entire UK to demand the sacking of the government. I don't understand why he's never mentioned to us what's going on in Ireland and what's going on in England, because I believe they're facing all of the same issues we are.
0: Oh, they are. Yeah.
2: And the fact is, our media is not talking about what's going on over there, and I believe it's because they don't want us to get any ideas of how to actually enact our democracy.
0: Mate, leave it with me. I'll get Maddie to get on that, and we'll have a yarn to him about it on Monday. So if there's, you're talking about mass protests in England and Ireland over the weekend?
2: Over the entire UK. It was organised by Tommy Robinson, who was jailed by his government for simply bringing to the people's attention the cover-up of the grooming gangs for 10 years that raped thousands and thousands of English girls. It was covered up by Keir Starmer as the minister at the time, the police and the judicial in the name of social cohesion.
0: All right, mate, I will follow that up. I'll leave you, mate, because I've got other things to do. I'll speak to Maddie about that. But look, just on that ridiculous situation of the Speaker saying you can't use the word lie, and then Tim Wilson, the Shadow Treasurer, with a wry smile on his face, sort of tried to dance around it and use any other word that he could think of that wasn't the word lie. I mean, that's the standard fending. I watched that for half an hour, and that's a half an hour in my life I'll never get back. Question time. Look, just quickly, and I've got a psychologist on the line I want to talk to him, and want to do a few things this morning. Just quickly, I played a bit of Albo speaking to Sarah Ferguson on 7:30 earlier in the week, and I'll play a bit of her speaking to him last night. Now, she's got a particular style. It's not up to me. I'm a broadcaster, and not up to me to tell anybody else in broadcasting, television or radio how they should do it. But here's a bit of Sarah Ferguson with Angus Taylor last night.
3: Why do you want to further penalise that group by restricting access to welfare completely?
4: Sarah, access to citizenship comes after 4 years of being here and only 1 year of permanent residency. This is not a high threshold. So the real issue is this. It's true that
3: you are proposing to take welfare away from people in that group at that time in a period of global competition for skilled migrants. Have you modelled how many skilled migrants might leave Australia because of the conditions you want to create?
4: Well, Sarah, there's always a long queue of people wanting to come to this country. It's because it's, I believe, the greatest country on earth.
0: So there you go. There's Angus with Sarah Ferguson last night. Look, I just thought I'd look up how 7:30 rates these days. It does okay on the television ratings. About 1.2 million, about 800,000 people watch it in Sydney. I mean, 7 News was number one last night, followed by 9 News. Tipping Point, Tony Woodbridge's program, comes third. Then that show that I haven't watched on Channel 9, Events That Changed Australia, then A Current Affair, then The Chase Australia, then Home and Away, then 7:30. So 7:30 on the ABC struggles to beat Home and Away, Tipping Point and The Chase in the ratings. It's 14 past 7.
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6: In the M4 tunnel, there's been a two-car crash causing city-bound delays approaching Wardle Street, the exit. Plus now in Homebush, a breakdown eastbound. The start of the M4 tunnel with delays back along the M4 motorway to Silverwater Road, very busy. Cherry's May drive-away sale ends Monday. 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Cherry, for the road ahead. I'm Brooke Shearn with the latest traffic, 2SM 1269.
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15: 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This is 2SM.
0: It is, and I also, we unapologetically talk a lot about health, physical health, mental health, certainly emotional health, one of the greatest challenges many of your friends and family members could face. Well, in times gone by, as we know, how someone was feeling was really very rarely discussed. You'd say, "How are you going, mate?" Say, "Yeah, I'm fine." Stiff upper lip stuff, and you just soldiered on. The worst people of all to admit that used to be, in relation to mental health, probably men. But Are You Okay Day, men's sheds, there's lots of things that have been around now and over the last few years that may have helped. Well, Alex Aslan is a psychologist, particular interest in the health of blokes, and I have to say that it'd be a pleasure to talk to him. G'day, Alex.
16: Morning, Tim. Thanks for having me on.
0: Mate, thanks for talking to us. Has it changed? Are blokes a bit better at expressing their feelings than they maybe were in the past?
16: Yeah, look, it is getting better. There has been a lot of talk about men's mental health in recent years and, you know, reducing stigma in reaching out for help. You know, I think the perspective that help seeking or showing any vulnerability is a sign of weakness is starting to change a little bit. And the research shows that men are more likely to reach out for help these days. But it is still at a lower rate than we would like. You know, so it's about 30 to 40% of people reaching out to help tend to be men compared to women.
0: Yeah, that's what I was saying. I'm guessing it's much higher, women reaching out than fellas, but at least it's getting better. You know, we talk about it often, Alex, and, you know, my dad, that generation, the generation that came back from World War II, I mean, they really didn't want to talk about the war either. And I suppose there was a flow-on effect from that. I mean, if your dad was sort of reticent to talk about things, then maybe you were too. So have we seen that, and maybe that's changing with the younger generations?
16: Yeah, I do think that's starting to change. I think, you know, in the older generations, it was sort of an attitude of you need to get on with it.
0: Yeah.
16: You know, keep things to yourself, push through it. Sort of that stoic mentality that you see often with men. I think that is starting to change, which is a good thing. You know, but if you look at mental health rates in Australia, there's this interesting gender paradox that you see where women overall are more likely to experience mental health conditions. So in any 12-month period, ABS statistics show about 25% of women are experiencing a mental health condition and about 20% of men, so yeah, slightly more women than men. But unfortunately, when you look at suicide rates, it's about three times higher in men than women.
0: Yeah, that's right. Yeah, that's right. You know, I'll tell you a story. I was involved in one of the men's sheds in the very early days of the men's sheds. It was a little one at the back of a church just at the top of the highway there, which I suppose would be Warunga. And, you know, the blokes had come in, but they were a bit shy, mate. You know, that they'd come in and sort of sit down and you'd say, well, you try and start a conversation. And there was no booze there, just a cup of tea. And you could, you know, there was a toastie, a bit of toast, and there was a couple of chairs to sit around on. And it was comfy enough. And eventually, but it takes a while, they start to talk. I mean, where's the best place to start if men are reticent to do it? I mean, can you get them to go to the GP and get a mental health plan? Should they go to the pub and have a beer with a mate and have a cup of coffee? I mean, where do you start?
16: Yeah, that's a great question. And the first thing that I would say is that if someone is struggling and they're noticing that, you know, they might be feeling flatter than usual, you know, things that they used to enjoy doing, they're not getting as much pleasure from anymore. You know, they're getting more irritable at home or at work. They notice alcohol use creeping up, all that sort of stuff. Yeah. What I would say is that the sooner that you reach out for support, the better.
0: Yeah.
16: It doesn't always have to be professional support, even though I would recommend that. It can be simply just reaching out to a mate. Yeah. And going for a chat. And, with men, exactly like you said, sometimes the more casual setting is actually a bit better, something that doesn't feel too intense.
0: Yeah, and the self-medication with alcohol is well documented. We know about that. And then, of course, that comes with another set of problems, doesn't it? So when it comes to that, I mean, that whole thing of, is it too, can I put this to you? You know, I'm the man of the house. And again, that's an old school thought. And I've got to provide, I've got to go to work every day, 8 hours a day. And I got to do all that. And I'm under all of that sort of pressure. And you come home and you're asked a question and don't want to answer it. And then the whole thing explodes. So it's an all-encompassing issue, isn't it?
16: Yeah, definitely. No, it's a complex issue, and there's a lot of different factors going on.
0: Can you go to, and I'm pretty sure you can you go to the GP and get, and we always say, you know, on this program, that was always the path you took with anything to do with medicine. If you had a problem, you went to the GP could recommend a specialist, and then if you're really in trouble, you'd end up somewhere else. Is there a mental health plan you can get if you go to the GP?
16: Yep. No, that's a great question. Yeah, and it's good for people to know that as well, that you can go see a GP and they basically write you up a mental health care plan. So in any calendar year, so it resets January every year, you get 10 Medicare rebated sessions.
0: Right.
16: So the rebate is anywhere from about $98 to $145, depending on which type of psychologist that you see.
0: Yeah.
16: Often there's a bit of a gap fee between the rebate and the full price, but there are some psychologists that offer bulk billing. It doesn't always have to be in person if that's a challenge for someone. There's a lot of telehealth options now too.
0: Yeah, well, I'm pleased you said all that, because I think a lot of my listeners might be thinking, oh, yeah, it might be a great idea, but it's very expensive. So obviously it's not, or it doesn't have to be.
16: Exactly. Yeah. And there are other support services available that are more low cost. So, you know, there's Men's Line Australia, which you can call up and have a chat about anything, family, relationship concerns, emotional health, all that sort of stuff. Beyond Blue, there's plenty of services that offer cost-effective support too.
0: Yeah. Well, I'm pleased we talked to you, mate, because, and look, I'll even, throw in my generation, baby boomer generation, who were the kids of that great generation that came through World War II. We probably inherited that from our dads and were a bit reticent to talk. And I think my generation are getting better at it. But can answer me this, are the younger generations better at it, talking, getting their problems out? I hope they are. In fact, I'm willing to bet they are.
16: Yeah, definitely. And the research does show that the younger generations and younger men specifically are becoming more comfortable in help seeking and opening up about what's going on. So, I think that's a really positive change that we're seeing.
0: Good on you, mate. It was good to talk to you. Thanks very much.
16: All right, thanks for having me on.
0: It's an old thing that, men don't talk about anything, but we're getting better and need to because it's very important, particularly when things are as tough as they are with the cost of living, et cetera, et cetera, et cetera. 7:24. Look, here's a little bit more of, in case you missed it, and a lot of you may have, a bit more of Angus Taylor. On this, it's a very interesting thing he wants to do in relation to migrants. Here's a bit of Angus Taylor's reply speech.
17: But the biggest problem with access to housing is that under Labor, immigration numbers are too high. With Labor having opened the migration floodgates, the dream of home ownership has become a nightmare for so many Australians. Since Labor was elected, it has brought in a record 1.4 million people, about the population of Adelaide. That number accounts for 80% of our population growth over the same period, And that's why there's a shortfall of homes for about 400,000 people. Australians are deeply concerned about the scale and pace of immigration on housing, infrastructure and services.
0: Yeah, as I say, he was quite measured in the delivery. Maybe, you know, not Barack Obama standard, but whether you like Barack or not, he was terrific behind a lectern, still is, by the way. But there you go, if you missed it last night. Would you like a terrific story? And I tell you why I love the story, because I buy this stuff all the time. Do you buy Bozzisto's eucalyptus oil? Well, I'll tell you a little hack that we've got at home, and I've done it, we've done it for a number of years now as a spray for around the house, because I can tell you the flies don't like it, and it's just a pleasant aroma to have around the house. So in a spray bottle, we put some eucalyptus oil and some lavender oil, so about 10 drops of each, and you use that in the kitchen, and you know, when you're wiping down surfaces, great. Anyway, Bozzisto's make eucalyptus oil. Now, here's a good story. We talk endlessly, don't we, about the fact that we don't manufacture anything here. Well, we do. They're about to spend $10 million on a new piece of machinery to extract the oil. And I buy it all the time. Bozzisto's. I think I usually get it from Chemist Warehouse. Anyway, $10 million they're spending. It's a facility near Wedderburn, which is just northwest of Bendigo in Victoria, and extracted from the leaves of blue mallee trees native to Australia using steam. So, you know, all of that, it's a very modern facility, but it's a very natural way, which is another plus for it, to extract the eucalyptus oil. And it's a big project, and they did it with Melbourne University to create a high-yielding blue mallee tree, a bit like a super tree, that could produce more oil. So there you go, Bozzisto's, if you see it. And I'm going to give them a plug because I buy it and have bought it for a long time, and it's good stuff. Now, so there's a good story on a Friday. Needed one of those. 727.
5: 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Sydney traffic.
6: Citybound delays for the M4 from Silverwater Road into the tunnel after an earlier crash and breakdown now cleared off. The M2, no problems this morning. Eastbound from Windsor Road to the Lane Cove Tunnel will take you 12 minutes. 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I'm Brooke Sheehan. That's traffic to SM 1269.
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24: More than 20% of pedestrians killed on our roads have a blood alcohol content exceeding 0.15. Never let a mate walk home drunk.
1: This is Sydney's
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3: Good morning, I'm Jackie Richards. Federal opposition leader Angus Taylor delivered his budget reply speech last night. He detailed the coalition's plans to make one of the biggest migration cuts in history, scrap net zero policies and reduce income tax. The Urban Development Institute of Australia has welcomed the opposition's budget reply. Angus Taylor outlined a $5 billion commitment to enabling infrastructure for housing and unlock about 400,000 additional homes. UDIA National have said they welcome any policy which increases housing supply as the country faces increasing pressure under the housing crisis. The Institute have also backed the intent to match immigration and the capacity of housing, as well as cutting red tape and reducing costs to bolster productivity. One person has died and several others have been left injured in a horror bus crash in Queensland's Whitsundays region. Emergency crews

0: 70-year-old male driver were taken to hospital for treatment. The Australians evacuated from the deadly hantavirus-infested cruise ship are said to finally land back on Australian soil today. After an initial quarantine in the Netherlands, the four Australians, one permanent resident and New Zealand citizen will make the journey to Perth after testing negative. The six passengers are not symptomatic but will undergo a further 3 weeks of quarantine and monitoring. There's been a surge in the number of arrests made over the summer period. The latest March update shows New South Wales reached a record high for the quarter with 14,070 adults in custody. Jackie Fitzgerald, Executive Director of BOSCAS, says the trend is likely to continue, but there may be negative effects.
1: This increased charge volume that we've seen over the last few months, it does mark a considerable change for the criminal justice system. So this increase is really putting pressure on both prisons but also all of those criminal justice system, and also the courts are all under significant pressure due to this increase.
0: Israeli Prime Minister Benjamin Netanyahu has threatened to sue the New York Times for defamation relating to the alleged sexual abuse of Palestinian prisoners. It comes after the publication released an essay which alleged men, women and children had been raped while in military detention, backed up by witnesses and lawyers. And Australian singer-songwriter Delta Goodrum has advanced to the Eurovision Grand Final. It's the first time Australia has made it through to the decider in the international song contest in 10 years, joining the likes of Bulgaria, Ukraine and Denmark. The final will air Sunday morning our time. To sport, Italian tennis star Jannik Sinner has made history with the record-breaking 32 consecutive Masters 1000 tournament victories. It comes after Sinner bested Andrei Rublev 6-2, 6-4 in Rome to beat Novak Djokovic's win streak set in 2011. The 24-year-old now looks ahead to his semi-final clash with Daniil Medvedev. After months of speculation, Matildas skipper Sam Kerr will officially depart Chelsea FC at the end of the Women's Super League season. The club has released a statement confirming the Australian captain will leave the side after 6.5 years and 157 games. It comes less than 2 weeks after she became Chelsea's top scorer with 64 goals. In finance, the Dow Jones closed up 370 points at 50,063, and the Australian dollar is worth 72.21 US cents. That's Super Radio Network News. Partly cloudy and a high chance of showers this morning, delivering about 1 to 9 millimetres today, possibly a thunderstorm later on, and light south to southwesterly gust. Heading for tops of 22 degrees in the city, the same in the west. Looking ahead, keep your brollies handy, a shower or two again tomorrow, and similar tops in the low 20s. Gloomy conditions continuing in the days ahead. That's the latest to SM News. I'm Jackie Richards.
2: This is Tim Webster for breakfast on Sydney's 2SM.
3: Yeah, it is, and a bit of sunshine at the moment here in town. I don't know what it's like at your place, and these days that can be literally anywhere. 13, 12, 69, the number. And Glenn was right, and I'll get Matthew to tell us what happened, and the reason he's probably not doing it today is it's not till the weekend. Central London will be swarmed with 80,000 protesters, including Tommy Robinson, and this is his real name, Stephen Yaxley Lennon. The Unite the Kingdom protest, another 30,000 expected to march to mark Nakba Day, also known as the Palestinian Catastrophe. Stand Up to Racism will join the latter group, who are opposing the Unite the Kingdom march. Well, that could be... Yeah, but the police will be busy, and they that coincides, by the way, with the FA Cup final. And tens of thousands will be there at Wembley to see Chelsea face off against Manchester City. So, Matthew, I'm sure Glenn will be across that. We'll talk to him about that on Monday. Now, aged care. And if you've been listening to me for a long time, you'll know that I'm distressed about the way we deal with it, and we just don't seem to be able to get a handle on how we deal, and I call them often our best ever generation, which is, you know, the generation of my mother and father. And there are some of them at the top end of that who are still with us, and they're in aged care. Some of them at home, some are in an aged care place, and it's a difficult thing, a very difficult thing. Now, the Prime Minister himself has said that the way we're dealing with it is just

0: not good enough. And it's a hard decision in the first place to place a parent into an aged care facility, and choosing the right one's a challenge. And like most of them, the staff make it a very important issue. So there's so many things to consider. And as I said to you, as of this morning in this state, there are 230,000 people waiting to transition into aged care, not just in this state, the whole country. In our state, it's a different story. Transition. And waiting a year before they can be placed either in an aged care package at home or in an aged care facility. So it's a many-faceted issue. We've spoken before to Richard de Haast, who's the CEO of Scalabrini Aged Care Services, so we thought we'd get him back on the line this morning, considering it's such an important issue as of today. Morning, Richard.
1: Good morning, Tim. How are you?
0: I'm great. Lovely to talk to you. The Prime Minister has said the way we're dealing with it, when I say we, all of Australia, is not good enough. Do you agree with him?
1: I think this is a problem that we knew was coming.
0: Right.
1: And we collectively have been asleep at the wheel in preparing for this.
0: Yeah. So in the preparation for this, as I mentioned, the numbers are truly frightening. And in our state, I mean, there's just hundreds of elderly people in a hospital bed, Richard, which is just not where they should be, waiting to get the aged care package. And as we know, and we should mention it, some people actually die while they're waiting for a package. And now it's up to 365 days wait. Now, that is obviously a problem. And I don't know where you attack that. From your perspective, where's the first place you go to try and deal with the issue?
1: I think the aspect is to, in a medium-term sense, is to spend money and time and effort and resources in preventing people ending up in hospitals.
0: Right.
1: So wellness, well-being, people being able to enhance their core strengths, they don't fall over so often. I think there is a conversation to be had about actually putting some of the billions that goes into the provision of aged care services into that preemptive upstream opportunity. I think there is that. I think there's also an opportunity in Scalabrini, and this year is going to open a new service line of transitional services, because we believe that not every one of those people in a hospital bed should be going into residential aged care.
0: Yeah.
1: They're not going back into their homes because they can't cope.
0: Yeah.
1: But if they spend 2-3 weeks somewhere else where we could spend time rehabilitating them and building their confidence again, could they go back into their homes and stay into their homes? So I think there is opportunity to look at things differently.
0: Yeah.
1: Unfortunately for government and for the sector, we are retrofitting a structure and a system and a provision of services based on a population model that is 30 years old. And so we're trying to do the changes at the edges, whereas I think there's some fundamental things that could happen around pure structure.
0: Yeah, the Prime Minister did say it's not good enough, but then he added that they're throwing everything they can at it. And I think the figure is $3.7 billion. But we always, don't we, Richard, talk in terms of money being spent. But isn't one of the issues where it gets spent if we get federal government money?
1: Yes, I think it is. Because if you look at CHSB, which is a community-based grant program, and you look at home care and then you look at residential aged care.
0: Yep.
1: The lion's share of the billions that get spent is spent at the end in residential aged care.
0: Right.
1: Whereas I think we need to redirect some of that money into home care packages, because let's be frank, people do want to stay in their home.
0: They do.
1: They don't want to move into a nursing home. They would rather have the supports and care brought into their homes so that they can stay in the environment that they're familiar with.
0: Yeah, the ones in our state, the elderly people who are in hospital, and way too many of them, I just am very attracted to this idea that I know you've put forward, for them to be put somewhere as a transition in the community. So is that in a hotel, if we can organise that, in a motel, so they're not stuck in a hospital bed, maybe in a ward with another three or four people? I mean, that's not where they should be.
1: Look, if I was sitting in front of the state health department officials, I would be encouraging them to talk to service department hotel providers,
0: right,
1: to see whether they can convert that immediately as a short-term stopgap measure while other facilities were created.
0: Yeah. Very hard, Richard. You and I have discussed this before because, as you said, I mean, I tell the story, my mum ended up with advanced dementia and she left us pretty early, and our thought, my brother and I, was that she wanted to go because she hated being there. But she was in a very lovely place which was run by the Catholic nuns, the Gertrude Abbott, at Surry Hills in Sydney. And it was great. And my wife and I play music in aged care, and some of the facilities are just terrific, and some are really not. And I don't, and I know some's private, some's public. Is there a way that we can even that out in some way and use the money productively to do that?
1: I think the ownership model is different across the sector.
0: Right.
1: I sat with the Department of Health, Ageing and Disability on Wednesday in Canberra and pointed out to them that, in fact, the provision of aged care services used to be a government function.
0: Mm.
1: We shouldn't forget that we are providing a social service that used to be operated by government.
0: Mm.
1: And I think everybody loses that in that conversation, is that we, the providers, try and make a reasonable margin so we can upkeep our buildings and invest in the future. But essentially, the government needs to think about how they incentivize providers to lift those standards. And some of the funding, to be fair, in the latest budget will help drive that behavior.
0: Sure, sure. Yeah. And, you know, the money well spent is what we're all after. But I don't know why it's got to me, but it really, it's just distressing me that we can't really get a hold of this. And today, when I read that figure, I thought, well, we'll try and get Richard on the line because, gee, Richard, I mean, waiting a year to get yourself into either a package at home or into a facility. And as we both know, I mean, some of these elderly people actually die while they're waiting. Now, I mean, obviously we can't accept that. And let's hope that this federal government and the money they spent will go to the right places. And it's people like you that'll help do that.
1: Tim, one last thought, though.
0: Yeah.
1: Is, I think, and this will be a bit controversial, but
0: okay,
1: I think there needs to be a broader societal conversation about where funding comes from.
0: Okay.
1: The public tends to think about aged care funding only coming from the federal government, which it predominantly does.
0: Right.
1: But there are people, and I, as you can tell from my accent, I wasn't born here.
0: Yeah.
1: But I understand superannuation was originally created to help fund people's retirements. And so there is a public discourse about co-contributions for those who have the means
0: to
1: contribute more into their aged care provision when the time comes.
0: Mm.
1: But maybe that's a conversation for another day.
0: Yeah, we'll have it another day. And as you said it, I thought, well, and I'm going to say almost anything we can do to help this situation would have to be spoken about, wouldn't it? Yeah.
1: Yeah, because it drives more money in. At the moment, the debate is how much money the government can afford to provide funding. But there is a whole separate pool of money that's sitting out there that everybody's kind of ignoring, because superannuation is not an intergenerational inheritance benefit.
0: Yep.
1: It is to help people live the last decade, two decades, three decades in comfort and having their services delivered to them in a way that they wish to have it.
0: Indeed. Lovely to talk to you again. Thanks for your time. Appreciate it very much.
1: No problem. Thanks, sir.
0: That's Richard de Haast from the Scalabrini organisation. Yeah, you'd put anything on the table and talk about it, wouldn't you? Because it's a mess. 7:45.
2: 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Sydney traffic.
3: Getting a good run citybound this morning. Travel time from the Hume Motorway to the main tunnel will take you 24 minutes. Two-car smash in Villawood, Hume Highway eastbound at Woodfield Road, and the M4 still slow citybound from Silverwater Road to the tunnel after an earlier crash and breakdown now cleared. Unlock a Volkswagen deal this end of financial year, like the Crafter Runner from $59,990 drive away. 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That's traffic 2SM 1269.
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0: Yeah, 11 to 8 it is, and 13, 12, 69. Yeah, Toowoomba Regional Council Mayor Jeff McDonald is going to join us. Now, this decision to halt the project of the inland rail at Parkes is just so stupid. It beggars belief that a government actually did it. It was going to be the most significant infrastructure project the country's ever seen. And it was, you know the story, rail corridor from Melbourne to Brisbane. Well, it's stopping in Parkes. Fair dinkum, the Muppets are running the joint. But anyway, this has caused great consternation. Whether it can be resurrected, I don't know. It would have transformed freight movement, strengthened supply chains, delivered long-term benefits for all of Australia, but particularly, of course, for Queensland. And I've got Councillor Jeff McDonald on the line. G'day, Jeff.
10: Tim, great pleasure to be with you.
0: Mate, how dumb is it?
10: It's very hard to actually follow the logic, to be perfectly frank, Tim. And for us, you know, we've always maintained that we need clarity and certainty. That brings investments, gives confidence to our community. And so therefore, you know, the decision to actually pause it, if you like, or not fund it particularly, was something that was a bit of a shock to the system, I have to say, for a lot of people here.
0: Yeah, I know it was. It was a shock to all of us. And so obviously there was no consultation. So if it came as a shock to you, they obviously didn't tell you it was going to happen.
10: No, this has probably been, you know, I've been mayor since July 2023 and on council for you know, 10 years prior to that. And we've always maintained that we needed some clarity and certainty around the timeframes of this, because we're actually implementing a new planning scheme at the moment. As you can imagine, that infrastructure will, you know, needs to talk to what we have. And every meeting that I've had in Canberra has always been, Jeff, it's going to Melbourne to Brisbane. That's the scope. That's what we're doing. When I've always asked for a timeframe, that's never been provided. And that always worried me, to be honest. And there were crickets for some years. Now there's an EIS that's in the Coordinator General's office in Brisbane. It's set to be completed this year. So things were starting to move again, and then this announcement came. So, you know, to be honest, it's created more uncertainty than certainty.
0: Let's go back to the beginning. What would that have meant And let's, you know, talk about maybe resurrecting it in a tick. But what was it going to mean to Toowoomba and, you know, all of southeast Queensland to get an inland rail carrying freight from Melbourne to Brisbane? Big idea, yeah, but just a great idea. So what would it have meant for you?
10: Well, the whole, the scope of this was a fewfold. Firstly, to increase productivity across the nation. We talk about it, but not so much action. The second is around increasing the amount of produce that can be taken to port and then potentially exported. And the third part, the important part, was around safety on our roads. 6,000 trucks off the road, which meant there's less wear and tear on an already under pressure national road network. So that was threefold, and unfortunately this doesn't give us confidence it's going to happen anytime soon.
0: No, and a lot of my listeners have pointed out too, Jeff, I mean, you're in Queensland, but they're saying, well, what about all of the interconnecting rail you could do to carry freights literally all over the place, into South Australia, into the Territory, over here to us on the East Coast? I mean, it would have been just to, in a number of ways, it would have been so productive.
10: Well, let's consider that for a moment, Tim. So we have an internationally capable airport at Toowoomba World Camp Airport, which gets within a 12-hour flight to 50% of the world's population. So an interconnector into there, into the airport, to travel or transport freight, amazing. We also have a road network from Toowoomba that puts us within 24 hours of 80% of the nation's population. So we're already an inland port, if you like, for logistics and freight. What this did was actually supercharge that and make it more productive for the nation. And that's been our, that's been why we've been so keen on this. The cost to get the freight down the Great Dividing Range, get the train Great Dividing Range, was significantly high, major part of the project. And so therefore we've actually pushed over the last 12, 14 months or so to get it to Gowrie. Gowrie Junction is about 20 minutes out of Toowoomba city. And keep in mind, Toowoomba is the second largest inland city in Australia, second only to Canberra, highest producer of agricultural products in Queensland. So it makes sense that this happens. Add the mining into that as well. So that's why this was so important. And we will still be into inland freight logistics port. That'll keep growing. This would have made it more efficient, increased productivity, and made it safer.
0: Extraordinary, isn't it? Now, I did read during the week, I don't even know if this is remotely possible, that there were some talks underway that maybe getting the private sector involved, maybe getting the New South, the Queensland government involved, I don't know, maybe even our government here, the state government, and leave the feds out. But it would be enormously expensive to continue it on, wouldn't it, from Parkes to Queensland?
10: It is enormously expensive, and if private sector were wanting to get in there, they would need to see a return.
0: They would,
10: so therefore, you know, great subsidisation would have to happen. But we need to think of these things, Tim, in a longer view, and this is why election cycles are always challenging for those that are in government, and even more challenging for large infrastructure projects. To put that into perspective, we're currently building a dam safety project that the Toowoomba Regional Council, with 185,000 residents, is building a $300 million project. We've got Queensland government funding for $54 million. The rest is being paid by our ratepayers.
0: Okay.
10: Now, every year, we have a capital program between $160 and $200 million. This is another 50% more than that with one project. So we're taking this head on, and that's what needs to happen from you know, the federal level. You need to take these big projects on and make them work.
0: Well, that's it. You know, broadly speaking, I mean, you know, we talk about big projects in this country, but never do them. We've talked about a very fast train from Brisbane to Melbourne since I started in this business, and that's more than 50 years ago. We talk about them endlessly, but we don't do it. So finally, we're saying, oh, how good is this? An inland rail network carrying freight from Melbourne to Brisbane and all the interconnections, taking the trucks off the road. It's fantastic. And they say, no, can't afford it, and then splash money all over the place and other things. I mean, honestly, mate, we're just so dumb sometimes, really.
10: Well, it's that's what's frustrating. And for investment to happen, you need certainty and confidence.
0: Yeah.
10: For our community, they need the same, and councils need the same.
0: Yep.
10: The opportunity, I hope, isn't lost fully, Tim.
0: Okay.
10: Will we keep pushing? We've had we've had interaction with the government this week to say that the corridor is being preserved and the optionality to have a intermodal port at Gowrie Junction is still there.
0: Okay.
10: So we are still pushing. We maintain that. And to be honest, that's been the same over the last 18 months. So nothing really has changed from my perspective, and that's the disappointing thing for community is certainty, and we need to keep pushing this. We'll keep slipping behind the rest of the world if we don't get productivity up.
0: All right, good on you. Great to talk to you today. Thanks very much for your time. Good on you.
10: Good on you, Tim. Thanks.
0: Yeah, he's an impressive bloke, isn't he? That's the Mayor of Toowoomba, Councillor Jeff McDonald. Honestly, if the Chinese want to do something, they just do it. They don't have to ask anybody. And they just build enormous things. Yes, yes, yes. They've got more people. They've got all of that. And we've got the tyranny of distance in this country. I know about all of that. But we were going to do a really big thing and didn't do it. News time.
2: 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Sydney traffic.
3: Into Villawood, there's been a two-car crash on the Hume Highway, slowing eastbound traffic past Villawood Road. Into Arncliffe, an earlier truck breakdown now clearing off westbound Wickham Street approaching the Princes Highway. Still heavy for Forest Road eastbound, though, as a result. Lift your cheese board with Harris Farm Markets. 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
20: Good morning, I'm Jackie Richards. Angus Taylor delivered his first budget reply speech as federal opposition leader last night. Mr. Taylor stated they will allow any business with a turnover of less than $10 million to immediately deduct assets of up to $50,000 on a permanent basis. He also said if the coalition was in power from 2028 to 2029, it would index the bottom two income tax thresholds to inflation.
21: That will fully protect 85% of income earners
1: with relief of around $2.50 in year one for a typical worker, growing to more than $1,000 a year in year four. From 2031-32, we will index the top two tax thresholds as well. That will fully protect all income earners from inflation.
20: The Urban Development Institute of Australia has welcomed the opposition's budget reply. Angus Taylor outlined a $5 billion commitment to enabling infrastructure for housing and unlock about 400,000 additional homes. UDIA National have said they welcome any policy which increases housing supply as the country faces pressure under the housing crisis. The Institute have also backed the intent to match migration and the capacity of housing, as well as cutting red tape and reducing costs to bolster productivity. The world is watching as US President Donald Trump's first visit to China is in close to a decade. Trump remarked that his counterpart Xi Jinping was a great leader and a brilliant guy, while Xi said he hopes the two nations could avoid conflict, questioning whether China and America could work together and bring greater stability to the world. He remarked that cooperation benefits both sides while confrontation harms both, stating they should be partners and not rivals. The Australians evacuated from the deadly hantavirus-infested cruise ship are said to finally land back on Australian soil today. After an initial quarantine in the Netherlands, the four Australians, one permanent resident and New Zealand citizen, will make the journey to Perth after testing negative. The six passengers are not symptomatic, but will undergo a further 3 weeks of quarantine and monitoring. Australian media mogul Anthony Catalano has walked away from his media conglomerate. The co-owner has stepped down from his role as director of 20 Cashews, which operates ACN, and dozens of regional news outlets, as well as a minority share in Seven Network and Triple M. His 35-year-old son has taken over the directorship. The news comes as Mr. Catalano faces criminal charges for allegedly assaulting and threatening to kill his wife. A doctor has been accused of sexually assaulting four patients at a medical centre in South Sydney. Last month, detectives investigated reports that a doctor sexually assaulted four patients between November 1988 and March 2026. Following inquiries, detectives executed a search warrant at a medical practice in Waterloo and arrested a 70-year-old man. He was charged with 3 counts of aggravated sexual assault and a number of offences and was refused bail. And rising tide, environmental activists have climbed the office of Minister for Defence Industry Pat Conroy in Belmont this morning to call out the government's $53 billion boost to defence spending. The group is arguing the money will turn the New South Wales Hunter region into a major weapons manufacturing hub and could be put to better use elsewhere. To sport, New South Wales has taken out this year's Women's State of Origin series with a 14-10 win in last night's Game 2 in Brisbane. The side will be looking for a historic 3-game whitewash when the series wraps up on the Gold Coast on May 28. And the second leg of the A-League Men's semi-finals gets underway tonight with Adelaide hosting Auckland FC. The winner will move into next weekend's grand final, where they'll face the winner of tomorrow's semi between the Jets and Sydney FC. In finance, the Dow Jones closed up 370 points at 50,063, and the Australian dollar is worth 72.20 US cents. That's Super Radio Network News. Partly cloudy and a high chance of showers this morning, delivering about 1 to 9 millimetres today, possibly a thunderstorm later on, and light south to southwesterly gust. Heading for tops of 22 degrees in the city, the same in the west. Looking ahead, keep your brollies handy, a shower or two again tomorrow, and similar tops in the low 20s. Gloomy conditions continuing in the days ahead. That's the latest to SM News. I'm Jackie Richards.

0: Ah, yes. Still trotting along the place, trying to make sense out of things. Tilly, thanks for your email, and you can send them to tim@2sm.com.au. But 30 years ago, Tilly remembers the inland rail path being mapped between Yallabon, is it, and Gundawindi. Fantasy. Just like Emu Swamp Dam near Stanthorpe, also been discussed for 30 years and not a single shovel full of soil has ever been removed. Yeah, and the very fast train, Tilly, my God, you know, seriously, and I'm not gilding the lily, I've been in this business now for what? Since 1973, so 53 years. And we've been talking about that all that time. Very fast train. Oh, yeah, we're going to build that. Every government. And usually what they do is, I think Albo did it recently, they divert away from something that's controversial. They don't want to talk about. Oh, yes, but we're going to do the very fast train. Everyone goes, oh, that's great. Never happen. Never bloody happen. Gary. Hello, Gary. He uses Pasitos as well. Pasitos, it's called. I've been using it for such a long time, and I know it comes in all sorts of uses, an all-purpose spray, a bathroom spray, it does, and they're both about $5. Well, what we do with it is, as I said, put it in a spray bottle, about 10 drops of that, and it's eucalyptus, by the way, if you missed the story. And the story was, Pasitos, who they extract the eucalyptus oil out of the, I think, the Blue Mallee gum tree, just built in put in a new $10 million extraction plant. And we were talking about the fact that we don't manufacture anything here. Well, they're doing it, and it's just a great story. We're after great stories. And, yeah, what we do, if you missed it, is put about 10 drops of that, Pasitos, eucalyptus oil, with about 10 drops of lavender oil. And use that and mix it up with water in a spray bottle. You spray that around the kitchen. It smells terrific, and the flies hate it, absolutely hate it. So, yeah, that's a great story. Doug sends me emails a lot from Victoria. Doug and I, and I'm great. It's great to get them, and they're long emails, but just paraphrasing, he's not a fan. He's definitely not a fan of the government in Victoria. He's calling Jacinta Allen the Daniel Andrews clone, leftist, social, working, all of that. And to date, not one, including media, have been justified taking aim at them and what they do. Look, there's an election for you, I think it's in November, Doug, isn't it? And all the while he's talking about the ACCC taking on Coles, and Coles and Woolies staff are frequently hurt. That's true. Attacked and traumatised from endless serious shoplifting, millions of dollars taken off them in theft. Look, I'll just play you, and I think it was, we tend to watch the Channel 7 news at 6 o'clock because we're over there watching something. Anyway, Chris Reason, who's the best journo in town, did a terrific report on Coles facing the ACCC on television last night, so I'll play you his report. But I mentioned much earlier today, if you want to have a really good look at that decision in the federal court in relation to Coles and the ACCC, the ABC Online have done a very, very long report. And I mean a long report on it online. And it goes product to product from, I think, Carry Care baby formula to Shapes biscuits and the Down Down campaign. So if you want to have a look online, but I'll play your Rezo's report, which is very good in a tick. Warren's there for us. Morning, Warren.
1: Good morning, Tim. Well, you said something this morning that was quite interesting.
0: Yeah.
1: And I think we've got a lesson. We've had a real lesson of leadership with Donald Trump. He just goes out. He's the supreme commander.
0: Yep.
1: And he goes out and does what he has to do.
0: Yep.
1: And I think he's overall, he's done a pretty good job. He's looking like a peacemaker, of course. Now, then you've got Starmer over in Britain, a doddering academic.
0: Oh, God, yeah.
1: Oh, dear, he's gone.
0: Yeah.
1: And I was talking to an elderly member of the National Party this morning. He's been around the a member for a long time, and he told me that, or he asked me the question, do you think Matt Canavan, what do you think? He said he's gone soft. They've gone into the middle somewhere. And the same with Angus.
0: Yeah.
1: Angus has gone into the in somewhere in the doddering middle. And you don't feel, and this was his comment, we need a little bit more Pauline Hanson.
0: A bit tougher.
1: Well, Pauline Hanson says what she has to say.
0: Yeah,
1: And the people identify with it. And they go, yes, I agree with her. I know she's not. She's very much on the immigration thing, which Angus has got onto. Where was he 10 years ago? I mean, this issue's been around for a long time. So we're not seeing strength coming out of the LNP right now.
0: Well, stay listening, because Smithy's got Angus on. This morning, Chris Smith is talking to Angus Taylor throughout the entire Super Radio network. He's got him on this morning. Look, I understand what you're saying. I thought he was measured last night. It wasn't, you know, electrifying. As I say, he's not one of the great orators of the world, but not too many are. We don't have many of them left. I mean, Keating was great. Barack Obama's the best I've ever seen. Whether you like his politics or not, he was just terrific behind a lectern. And I think it's one of the reasons he won the election, because he was so good. But yeah, I saw Pauline on television, and she just gave it to him like she normally does. Just by the way, while you're on the line, and for everybody else, the AusPoll people, who bring out polls in pretty much every day, have got the latest federal voting intention, and it is, this is AusPoll, One Nation 32%, ALP 28.5%, LNP 16.5%.
1: Well, you see, the people are looking for a leader that'll get up and say it how it is, and none of this media waffling and trying to be the good bloke, and as the song goes, sweet and lovely, sweet as the flowers. We've got to have a bit of mongrel, and they've got to get in there and say it. I mean, they hear it all on your program. They hear it all on Talkback.
0: They do. They
1: know that the people out there know that we've got things like the Darwin port. What happened to that? The Newcastle port.
0: Yep.
1: They know about the Chinese invasion.
0: Yeah, the train to nowhere in
1: it. Bought up a major dairy farm properties in Tasmania, and it goes on and on. And the people sit up and go, where's the government? Or where's the opposition? What are they saying about this? Their mouths are shut.
0: Yeah.
1: And I don't understand that, Tim. Can you explain why their mouths are shut?
0: No, I don't. I can't understand it. And when I watch Question Time and watch the Prime Minister with that show he puts on and turns around and speaks to his disciples behind him, I mean, I just think maybe even all of them get into that bubble, and they just don't get it. But they listen. Not only do they listen to Talkback Radio, they get reports. They get media reports from the newspapers, from online, from radio, from television. They get reports, all of them get them every day. But I'm with you. They just don't seem to get it. Maybe Smithy can fire Angus up this morning, so keep listening, mate. All right, thanks, Warren. I mean, I got to go, because I just noticed the time. Look, these people that I love to talk about. Do you love your home? 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
3: Into Chatswood West, we've got lights on the flash. Later game drive at Delhi Road and Millwood Avenue. That's causing eastbound delays along Delhi Road. Travel time now on the M4 citybound from Eastern Creek through to Homebush Bay Drive will take you 19 minutes. 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That's the latest traffic to SM 1260.
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3: Yes, sunshine came softly through my window today. To quote the old Donovan song, there's a bit of sun around at the moment, but showers they're predicting for across the weekend and into next week. 13 12 69. Chris is there for us on number six. G'day, Chris.
4: G'day, mate. How are you?
3: I'm pretty good for a Friday. You?
4: Listen, yeah. There a bit earlier you were talking about mental health and suicide in men.
3: Yeah.
4: Look, I've never heard this linked, but I'll link it up.
3: Yeah.
4: Family breakdown.
3: Mm.
4: As soon as you have family breakdown, you double the need for housing.
3: That's true, yeah.
4: And I'd also suggest that it contributes a lot to suicide amongst men, unfortunately.
3: Oh, I think that's right, Chris. I mean, look, there'd be statistics, but as we say often here, I mean, the suicide rate amongst our returned veterans is truly frightening, and really it's unacceptable. But no, I don't think that's drawing a long bow at all, no.
4: I haven't heard it linked, but I link it in my own mind.
3: Yeah.
4: Look, I'd like to say something else about, I've rung you up a little bit about housing and land.
3: Yep.
4: In the last week.
3: Yep.
4: There's a place in Queensland called Shoalwater Bay where they have a military training exercise base.
3: Yeah.
4: Now, that bay, if you've ever looked at it or read anything about it, is bigger than Sydney Harbour. It's World Heritage listed.
3: Yeah.
4: And this is a conflicting bit. It's also uninhabitable now because of unexploded ordnance.
3: Yes, I have read about it, yes.
4: Right?
3: Yep.
4: But being a World Heritage area, like it's just the whole thing is conflicting, and we've got the Singaporean Army and Navy up there now doing exercises. There's very little known about it generally in Australia, but I'd suggest any Australian should educate themselves a bit and have a look at this place.
3: Yeah, and I reckon, I'll have a look myself. I reckon they're going to tell me that to clear all of that old ordnance out is too expensive.
4: It's virtually impossible.
3: Yeah, right. It can't be done. Yeah, right.
4: Well, it could be done, but it'd be
3: a lot of money. Yeah, a lot of money. Yeah.
4: Very good.
3: Yeah, thanks, mate. No, the link you're making is not an unreasonable link at all. Not at all. I agree with you. Yeah, yeah.
4: Interesting thing about Donald Trump and Xi Jinping meeting.
3: Yeah.
4: Xi Jinping has asked Donald Trump not to supply $19 billion worth of weaponry to Taiwan.
3: Mm-hmm.
4: $19 billion worth of weaponry.
3: Yep.
4: There's just too many weapons, mate.
3: Well, he's also said to Donald Trump in that very Chinese way, we might come to blows over Taiwan if we don't deal with it properly. So, yeah, that's all true. Thanks for the call, mate. Look, I want to play Rizzo's report, because it was very good, on the Coles thing, and it was sort of the lead story around yesterday. I haven't dealt with it much today, so I'll play his report. But it gives Justy and I an excuse, like we need one, to play this.

0: Now, what we should do is just keep playing that and forget Rizzo. A bit of quo. You ever been to a quo concert? Absolutely outstanding. Everybody gets on the chairs and dances in the aisles. Status quo. What a great band. Anyway, the Coles thing. Yeah, they lost Coles. The penalty will be, they'll appeal probably, who knows. But it was very comprehensive what the ACCC took them to court over. And as I said, there's if you want to have a look at your various products and whether you were told porgies or not, there's some very good stuff online on ABC Online. But here's Chris Reason from Channel 7 last night.
1: The Coles Down Down campaign. There's great value, hands down, at Coles. But today it was the supermarket giant that was down and out.
2: Coles Supermarkets Australia has made misleading or false representations.
1: Consumer watchdog, the ACCC, took Coles to court over 245 products, arguing the Down Down sale price was often higher than the original price.
2: The ACCC alleged the discounts were illusory.
1: The court examined a basket of 14 Down Down discounts, finding 13 of them fake, like Rexona deodorant. Previously $5 a can, raised to $6.50 for a month, then dropped to $6 in a sham Down Down sale, a dollar more than the original price.
3: I think a lot of people have been feeling that this was happening. What we're hearing today is that that is true.
1: Justice Michael O'Brien ruling the discount was not genuine, the conduct was misleading.
2: The ACCC will seek a substantial penalty.
4: On top of its reputation being shredded and the share price tumbling more than 2% today, Coles is now braced for fines likely to be in the tens of millions of dollars.
1: With the finger of blame pointed firmly at Coles executives.
5: There has to be some head rolling at Coles.
1: Woolies, not in the clear, also in court on near identical charges, their decision due within weeks. And for Coles, is Down Down now dead?
2: That will be a commercial decision by Coles.
6: And Chris Reason joins me on the desk right now. Chris, this is not the end of the matter for Coles.
7: Michael, now comes the class action. It's being run as a separate legal case to get compensation for the millions of Coles customers who were overcharged. There's also a very significant finding in today's judgment for every Australian shopper and retailer too. The federal court found products shouldn't be labelled as discounted until they've been at a fixed price for at least 12 weeks. And that might keep things transparent, but could also work against consumers by delaying price cuts. As for Woolies, Professor Fells says they're a goner too.
0: Yeah, Rizzo, Chris Reason. And as I say, you can read a lot about that, whether you got ripped off or not. G'day, Liz. Persisto's products are great. Yeah, I love them. And honestly, Liz, we've used them for such a long time. The oils as well as shower cleaners. Yeah, have a look for that. I just go to Chemist Warehouse. I've got a couple of little inserts that have got Persisto's products in them. They've got heaps of them. And, you use them. They've got lozenges, best thing to sort out your sore throat. Yeah, we were talking about Persisto's spending another $10 million, $10 million on a new plant to extract the oil. And, Greg, another Greg, what a lovely email from you. I won't mention the top part of it, which is very nice of you. Well, you know, we just do things a little bit differently here, because if we did things the same way as other people do them, that'd be pretty stupid, wouldn't it? But and Smithy coming up after me. And by the way, Chris has got Angus Taylor on with him, and Chris, you'll be here to tell us what's in his show in a little while. But thank you, Greg, for your email, and we'll continue to try and keep up the good work indeed. Yeah, look, just as far as infrastructure projects are concerned and the Inland Rail, and people are sending me emails about all the things we said we were going to do and never did them. I just remember when we were in China, we went on a cruise down the Yangtze River, and they built this massive dam, and I mean massive dam, for two reasons, for flood mitigation and to get them some water. And it goes down about seven locks. It's absolutely massive, countless billions of dollars to make. But it's the Chinese. So when they decide to do something, they just do it. Don't have to ask anybody, just do it. Spend the money and do it. Yeah, we're different to them in a lot of ways, but we just, you know, we decide to do something and then don't do it. 8:27.
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9: On the
8: M2 at Bochum Hills at the truck on down eastbound just past Abbott Road there at the on-ramp. Also in Punchbowl, a breakdown is causing southbound delays Wiley Avenue at Punchbowl Road. The M4 getting a good run eastbound from Eastern Creek through to Homebush Bay Drive, 19 minutes. 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That's traffic 2SM 1269.
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17: Good morning, I'm Jackie Richards. Angus Taylor has delivered his first budget reply speech as federal opposition leader. He flagged to reserve the NDIS and 17 different welfare programs, including JobSeeker, for Australians only. Mr. Taylor says it's time to stop money going to waste.
18: Moreover, this government is funding welfare for non-citizens as soon as they arrive on our soil. Yet it has cut the private health insurance rebate for Australians over 65, and slashed $600 million for our veterans.
17: The Urban Development Institute of Australia has welcomed the opposition's budget reply. Angus Taylor outlined a $5 billion commitment to enabling infrastructure for housing and unlocking about 400,000 additional homes. UDIA National have said they welcome any policy which increases housing supply as the country faces pressure under the housing crisis. The Institute have also backed the intent to match migration and the capacity of housing, as well as cutting red tape and reducing costs to bolster productivity. One person has died and several others have been left injured in a horror crash in Queensland's Whitsundays region. Emergency crews were called to the Bruce Highway north of Bowen to report a bus holding 29 people left the road and rolled onto its side. One person died in the crash and several others, including the 70-year-old male driver, were taken to hospital for treatment. A woman will front court later today after

0: quarter past four yesterday afternoon, following reports of a concern for welfare. Upon arrival, they found a 23-year-old woman in need of treatment. However, she attempted to leave but was detained with the help of police. While in the ambulance, she allegedly punched a 46-year-old paramedic in the groin and scratched a female officer on the hand. Upon her release from hospital, she was charged and placed behind bars ahead of court. There's been a surge in the number of arrests made over the summer period. The latest March update shows New South Wales reached a record high for the quarter with 14,070 adults in custody. Jackie Fitzgerald, Executive Director of BOSCAR, says the trend is likely to continue, but there may be negative effects.
1: This increased charge volume that we've seen over the last few months, it does mark a considerable change for the criminal justice system. So this increase is really putting pressure on both prisons but also all of those criminal justice system, and also the courts are all under significant pressure due to this increase.
0: Israeli Prime Minister Benjamin Netanyahu has threatened to sue the New York Times for defamation relating to the alleged sexual abuse of Palestinian prisoners. It comes after the publication released an essay which alleged men, women and children had been raped while in military detention, which was backed up by witnesses and lawyers. And Australian singer-songwriter Delta Goodrum has advanced to the Eurovision Grand Final. It's the first time Australia has made it through to the decider in the International Song Contest in 10 years, joining the likes of Bulgaria, Ukraine and Denmark. The final will air Sunday morning, our time. To sport, Italian tennis star Jannik Sinner has made history with a record-breaking 32 consecutive Masters 1,000 tournament victories. It comes after Sinner bested Andrei Rublev 6-2, 6-4 in Rome to beat Novak Djokovic's win streak set in 2011. The 24-year-old now looks ahead to his semi-final clash with Daniil Medvedev tomorrow. And the Dragons have landed the signature of Luke Metcalf on a 3-year deal. The 27-year-old running half will join the Warriors from the next NRL season until 2029. St George are currently languishing in last on the ladder without a single win this season. In finance, the Dow Jones closed up 370 points at 50,063, and the Australian dollar is worth 72.20 US cents. That's Super Radio Network News. Partly cloudy and a high chance of showers this morning, delivering about 1 to 9 millimetres today, possibly a thunderstorm later on, and light south to southwesterly gust. Heading for tops of 22 degrees in the city, the same in the west. Looking ahead, keep your brollies handy, a shower or two again tomorrow, and similar tops in the low 20s. Gloomy conditions continuing in the days ahead. That's the latest 2SM News. I'm Jackie Richards.
2: You're waking up with Tim Webster on 2SM and from 9am, Chris Smith across Australia.
3: Yes, 25 minutes to 9 now. My listeners say you got to fire Angus up.
4: Firing up to perform. Well, I tell you what, looking at the Roy Morgan poll from yesterday afternoon, I tell you what, he's got to do something.
3: Yeah.
4: They are so far behind both Labor and One Nation at the moment, it's not funny. Now, given the fact that he's laid down some plans overnight in the budget reply, and we now know what they stand for, because it's now taken over a year to work out what they stand for, maybe this is the turning point. I don't know.
3: No, neither do I.
4: But if they do come back, it's got to be from now. Otherwise, they're history. They're going to be, you know, hopeless.
3: Well, you mentioned Roy Morgan. I did the latest Oz poll today.
4: I heard
3: and it's
4: that.
3: One Nation 32, ALP 28.5, LNP 16.5.
4: Yeah, that's not in the game.
3: 11.5 for the Greens.
4: Yeah, that's not in the game. No, so hopefully this is the turning point. He would be hoping for that. But we'll fire him up and we'll talk about, you know, welfare, immigration, tax creep, all the major items he mentioned in that budget reply last night. I got to tell you, Robert Gottliebson, who's a fantastic finance and economics writer,
3: isn't he? Yeah.
4: He has come across what he believes is that the extra $1 trillion that the government doesn't tell you about. So we've got $1 trillion in debt, but he is arguing very convincingly today in the Telegraph that there's another $1 trillion and it's in government liability for things like Snowy 2.0, etc. So you don't include this stuff in the budget.
3: No.
4: So it's actually not $1 trillion, it's $2 trillion in debt if you were being honest about what you owed and what your liabilities were. So
3: terrifying.
4: I'll explain that to our listeners today. Adam Crichton will be on. He'll talk about

0: about, you know, this is the attempt by the government earlier in the week to shift wealth from older Australians yeah. to the youngest cohort. But what Adam Crichton has seen from the budget papers, he is arguing that what the government has done is actually abandon ambitious young Australians. So we'll get him to argue his point. Mm. Mike the Oz Trucker will be on the program. We'll talk to him about a dozen things. Alex Malley has his heroes and villains. Graham Hughes, I can't wait to talk about Magic Round.
1: Oh, yeah.
0: Which I reckon is one of the best rounds
1: of
0: the year.
1: I just love it. They're all in the same place.
0: Yes.
1: And Chris Afuli's got it now till 2032, didn't he? So
0: great job.
1: Good on him. Yeah, well done.
0: Yeah, yeah,
1: well
0: that done. And more on yeah. the show. Make sure you're listening.
1: Yeah, absolutely. With Angus Taylor. Fire him up. Fire him up, Chris. It's 22 minutes now. Let's just see if Pete... Did Peter hang around for us? G'day, Peter.
2: How you going?
1: All right.
2: Yeah. Heroes and villains. Hero Tommy Robinson.
1: I've mentioned that, and I'll get De Groot onto it because I saw it. 80,000 people are going to be turning up, yeah.
2: Maybe even more.
1: Yeah, maybe more.
2: The situation is we signed up to the UN human rights.
1: We did, yep.
2: In the courts right now, Tickle versus whatever.
1: Yeah.
2: Grover.
1: Yep.
2: And a woman is a XY chromosome. No. Yeah, XY is a male.
1: Yeah, all that, yeah.
2: They can dress that up, right?
1: Yep.
2: Matt Canavan wanted to get out of Paris. As soon as he got in, he didn't get out of Paris.
1: Mm.
2: UN treaty, we've got to meet to zero what we promised in 2030, or we pay the EU millions of dollars worth of compensation that signed up by Albo only a month ago.
1: Mm.
2: The human rights, we've got to take so many immigrants a year,
1: mm.
2: and that's in the numbers that we're looking at coming over, and that's because they're telling us what we've got to do. That's why Taylor won't put a figure on it until we decide we don't need to be in that United Nations agreement. We will do what you want. If we can, not that you telling us we've got to, we can do it, we'll do it. If we can't,
1: yeah, yeah. Mate, Donald Trump doesn't like the UN at all. Mate, the UN's a bloody travelling cocktail party. It's morphed into this bunch of loony politicians. It was a great idea after World War II, but it's no longer a great idea and hasn't been for some time. Yeah.
2: You'll own nothing and be happy. Remember that clown?
1: Oh, yeah. Yeah, yeah, yeah.
2: You'll own nothing and be happy. Yeah, that's where we're heading. The young kid will own nothing.
1: But they'll be happy.
2: We got more land than a lot of people. And they could go to the state forest and national park and say, this is close to town. Good flat area. Let's subdivide it. The government gives the blocks away virtually for cost.
1: Yeah, I know. Mate, it's on the UN, you might just investigate all of that, Marianne, next week, what we are actually required to do by law. I mean, we've signed up to this, that, and the other thing. And Peter's absolutely right, we have. But it is dead set. It is dead set a travelling cocktail party. Can you imagine how much jet fuel all those people in Europe burn are flying around the place to the next cocktail party? Oh, and they have a meeting and someone gets up at a lectern and gives us a lecture about how we should behave, and then off they go. You know, some lovely egg and lettuce sandwiches and a glass of champagne. Or better, the UN. Well, Donald Trump doesn't like him. It was a great idea. Absolutely a terrific idea. Post-World War II. World War II. That's 80 years ago. Not a good idea now. Where am I going to go? Oh, I'm just going to mention, if you're not aware of it, Sam Kerr's leaving Chelsea. That came, speaking of sport, and of course, a full round of Magic Round, as we discussed. And I think first game tonight's the Sharks and the Bulldogs. I think the Sharks will put the cleaners through the Bulldogs, the way they're playing, and all the drama they got going on at the club. And then it's the Bunnies and the Dolphins. Ooh, I haven't put my tips in yet. Don't know about that one. I tell you what I might do. What I might do, Justy, is what I have been going to do for the last 2 weeks. I might tip the Bunnies and have a little sly $5. That's all I've got. I'm Scottish. On the Dolphins. Yeah, Sam Kerr's leaving Chelsea. The all-time leading scorer in English football in the Women's Super League, the great Sam Kerr. You know, she scored 115 goals 177 appearances for the Blues. And a final game for them will be at home against Manchester United on Saturday. And she's 32, so still got a little bit of footy in her, we hope, particularly for us, for the Matildas. Anyway, she said, "Hi, Chelsea fans. Unfortunately, this is for real this time. I wanted you to hear it from me this Saturday. Final game for Chelsea. Definitely don't want this to be a sad conversation." Good on you, Sam. She is a superstar. A break at 2SM. Tim Webster with you. 13, 12, 69, 23. That's a great big filthy lie. I didn't read the clock properly. 18 minutes to 9.
3: 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Sydney traffic.
4: At Morecambe Hills, we've got a truck broken down eastbound just past Abbott Road at the on-ramp. Kensington, Southern Cross Drive, picking up pace southbound after that earlier breakdown near Gardiners Road at the overpass. Still very busy northbound past the site to the AD at DeMaul Park though. The Mazda Renda Financial Year event is on now. 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Don't miss out. Ends June 30. I'm Brooke with traffic 2SM 1269.
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1: Yes, here is Maddie. You were right. It was ever so slightly bizarre and surreal watching the King in all of that regal regalia talking about what the government's going to do. Talk about tense looks on faces. Goodness me.
13: If you were to break down every bit of that scene, it really is quite farcical. You do have the optics of the King sitting there in a world where we all pretty much daily talk about a cost of living crisis, and he's sitting there in about £8 million worth of crown jewels and fur and gold, and then he's talking about a government which, within 24 hours of his speech, which lays out the plan of the government for the year, there is effectively a leadership challenge. Now, it hasn't been... The trigger on it hasn't been pulled in the sense no one has officially said, we are running against Keir. However, today, the man who is most expected to pull that trigger. The health secretary, a guy named Wes Streeting, young guy, very ambitious, 8 years ago said within 10 years I'd be the prime minister. Well, it feels like he's trying to hit his timeline because he resigned from the cabinet today, said he does not believe that Keir Starmer is the man who can lead the party to the next election and does not believe in his current role he can continue to serve given the state of the Labor Party. And so we are off to the races, but it is a phony war at this stage.
1: Oh, it's a race, all right. So, but there's another one, though, leadership challenger. Manchester Mayor Andy Burnham has made the movements clear too. So what's he up to?
13: Yeah, so he's probably the one. Let's sort of put that name in the back of your mind and everyone who's listening right now. Andy Burnham, he will probably be the next Prime Minister. He was an MP, left Parliament to go become the Mayor of Greater Manchester. Well, today, a sitting MP willfully and willingly stood down and will force a by-election that Andy Burnham will seek to be able to contest. He needs approval from the party faithful first. And that would open the door for him to then be able to re-enter Parliament and enter a leadership race. But time is somewhat of the essence now that these things are happening because Keir Starmer is effectively a lame duck Prime Minister. His cabinet is falling apart around him. A number have resigned already.
1: Yeah.
13: The party is completely fractured. Their ability to govern is all but over. And now this whole scenario is which still hasn't been triggered, will last not days, not weeks, but probably months, and the entire country is now frozen because of the actions of some disgruntled backbenchers.
1: Yeah, now another one that Angela Rayner you spoke about cleared all of her tax debts that forced her to resign as a deputy leader. So is she a chance or not?
13: Oh yeah, that's right. Yeah. So it is at the moment it's a 3-horse race, but none have said that they are in the race. So Angela Rayner, but months ago, was the Deputy Prime Minister. She had to resign because of carelessness over her tax affairs, deliberate wrongdoing or carelessness. That's up for others to decide, but she thought it was egregious enough that she should resign at the time. Now, with the benefit of hindsight, she says that she was pressured by Keir Starmer to stand down. I mean, this is a government that swept into power on the promise of removing all of that sort of two-tier political system where it's one set of rules for those that make it and one set of rules for those who abide by it, trying to have a fairly clear run at a fresh slate. Well, Keir Starmer's been pretty forthright that any minister who has been doing wrong should be forced to resign or stand down.
1: Yeah.
13: That's what Angela Rayner did. However, fast forward 3 months and, well, that's
1: she's
13: a long
1: back.
13: Time in politics. She's now paid her tax debts of £40,000. The unpaid stamp duty is now gone, and she is very much shaping up as contender number 3 for the soon-to-be-contested leadership.
1: You know, I knew you'd do this story. Nigel Farage of Reform has got this tough question to answer. Over a £5 million crypto payment, a personal gift from a billionaire, but he's saying it's not campaign funds, isn't he?
13: I mean, I don't know how many $5 million or $10 million gifts you've received in your life, but
1: None. That
13: one seems to have tried to slide past Mr. Farage. Well, now that he is being framed as a prime ministerial, not just candidate, but probable at the moment, a lot of these things are being looked at. So this $5 million personal gift was given by a donor. Nigel Farage has been really struggling to explain what it was for. He first said that it was a gift. Then he said it was within the rules because it was to help him pay for personal security. It now comes out today that within days of receiving the gift, he bought a £1.4 million property in cash and has struggled to declare such a thing. So it is really one of those moments for Nigel that the rubber is hitting the road. He has been able to talk an enormous game because he has been a big, big figure, but inconsequential from the point of view of parliamentary seats. Well, now Reform have done unbelievably well at the council elections. 2 years out from the next general election, it is the case that he and his party are a real potential to take down the street.
1: Yeah.
13: And so these sorts of things are going to be looked at a lot closer. And Nigel, I think, is going to come under some fairly heavy scrutiny for not just finances, but all sorts of things, comments, previous allegiances, previous friendships that for a long time have just been swept under the rug. It's an interesting time for Nigel.
1: Well, yes, what about this one? Wouldn't be the UK without drunks doing silly things. Well, same here, but some bloke's driven a bulldozer into the local pub. Had a problem, did he?
13: I mean, look, you know, who amongst us on a Friday night after a couple of schooners haven't gone and picked up a bulldozer? But no, this is exactly what's happened in Wales. A gentleman was there. He was having a few pints with his friends. He had just been through a breakup with his wife. Apparently those inside the pub were having a bit of a joke at his expense. So he did what anyone would do. Left, picked up the keys to a bulldozer, and then drove it into the front door of the pub. It was open to the public. No one was injured. Did about £30,000 worth of damage, and has now been arrested.
1: Oh, well, that's just something you do on a Friday night. Yes.
13: I mean, who hasn't had it? Woken up on a Saturday morning and gone, geez, did I feel a bulldozer driving into a pub last night? Who amongst us?
1: Well, when the boys in blue come knocking on the door, you know you did it. Yannick, oh, a lot of sport around. Yeah, by the way, Sam Kerr's leaving Chelsea too, but Yannick Sinner has broken a remarkable record set by Novak. What's that? I'm not aware of that one.
13: Yeah. This is, to his credit, he's broken Novak's all-time record of successive wins in the ATP Masters 1000 tournament.
1: Right.
13: 32 on the trot. I mean, the Masters series is... It doesn't get the coverage anywhere near of a grand slam, but it's very high-level tennis, and it just shows that Yannick is on track to be in the pantheon of the big four when it's all said and done for him.
1: Yeah, all right. And Sam Kerr, is leaving Chelsea after a few years. And I think Spurs don't play until next Tuesday, so I can breathe a sigh of relief over the weekend. I think they're playing Chelsea.
13: A bit of a breather, but, huge weekend. 2 weeks to go in the Prem. But at the top and the bottom... We'll be talking about that next week for sure.
1: Yeah, I think they play Chelsea on Tuesday and then Everton after that, Spurs. So they're 2 points clear. So we're still living in hope, Matthew.
13: I mean, God, if this is what you're holding on to, Timothy, well, it's been a long, painful, cold season. You can at least have a couple of wins at the back end against the Dutch team, so you can stay in the Prem for another year.
1: Yeah, you've got to hang on to something. Thanks, mate. Always appreciate your help. Talk to you next week. Yeah, that'll do us for the week. Smithy's next, and he's got Angus Taylor with him. That's worth a listen. I always go out with music. So enjoy your weekend and look after yourselves. On this day in 1967, May 15, Paul McCartney met Linda Eastman at the Bag and Nails Club in London. They were there to watch Georgie Fame and the Blue Flames. And as they say, the rest, of course, is history. Look after yourselves. Have a good weekend.

0: 2SM. Sydney traffic.
1: Into Preston, says a truck conked out Jetta Road southbound of the on-ramp to the M7 motorway. On the M2 at Baulkham Hills, a truck broken down there eastbound just past Abbott Road of the on-ramp. It's slowing back past Norwest Boulevard as a result. 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I'm Brooke Sheen with the latest traffic, 2SM 1269.
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8: Good morning, I'm Diane Coveney-Garland. Two men have been assaulted during a violent home invasion in Sydney's west. A group of people burst into the home in Auburn at around 1:15 this morning and attacked the two residents. The 18 and 23-year-olds were treated by paramedics before being taken to hospital. The offenders are still on the run. A woman's died in a bus crash in the Whitsundays. 29 people were on the bus when it rolled on the Bruce Highway on the same stretch of road as the triple fatality 2 years ago. Queensland Premier David Crisafulli has thanked the first responders. He's told the ABC it was an horrific crash.
9: Someone who in the prime of their life, on a trip of a lifetime in another country, has lost their life. Mm. We've got three people who are clinging for life, and I just think about those, the friends and family and all of those people involved. I think of the emergency services personnel, and that has to be our first thoughts. More broadly, you know my views about that road. I don't think it's up to standard, and I'm not making judgment on that specific section.
8: Opposition leader Angus Taylor's announced plans to fix bracket creep if the coalition is elected. He outlined the plan for a tax-back guarantee in last night's budget reply speech. Mr Taylor says from 2028-29, the bottom two tax thresholds would be indexed to inflation.
10: That will fully protect 85% of income earners with relief of around $2.50 in year one for a typical worker, growing to more than $1,000 a year in year four. From 2031-32, we will index the top two tax thresholds as well. That will fully protect all income earners from inflation.
8: A flight carrying six people from the cruise ship at the centre of the hantavirus outbreak will arrive in Perth today. Four Australian citizens, a permanent resident and a New Zealander, are on the repatriation flight, which left the Netherlands overnight. They'll be bused to the Bullsbrook Centre, where they'll be in quarantine for at least 3 weeks. Tens of thousands of Aussies are on the waiting list to be assessed for home care. Many of them will have to wait for more than 12 months to get to the next stage. Richard De Haas from Scalabrini Aged Care has told Tim Webster a broader conversation is needed about funding.
11: I understand superannuation was originally created to help fund people's retirements. And so there is a public discourse about co-contributions for those who have the means to contribute more into their aged care provision when the time comes.
8: A 23-year-old woman's been charged after she allegedly assaulted a paramedic and police officer in Sydney's CBD. Emergency services were called to Hyde Park yesterday to a concern for welfare. They arrived to find the woman needing treatment, but she allegedly punched the paramedic in the groin and scratched a female police officer while in the ambulance. She's been charged and refused bail to face court today. And Aussie Delta Goodrum has made it into the Eurovision Grand Final with her song Eclipse. In sport, Aussie Minwoo Lee has a share of the lead in the PGA Championship. He's on 3 under. New South Wales have won back-to-back Women's Origin Series with a 14-10 victory in Game 2 at Suncorp Stadium. Tegan Berry and Jesse Southwell shone. Southwell was named Player of the Match. Coach John Strange says Jasmine Peters scooped up the ball and was close to scoring in the final moments of the game.
12: Jesse just picked her up and threw her over the sideline and then, yeah, right at death there, they passed the ball out and Tegan Berry, you know, threw her body on the line and did everything possible to, you know, to stop them getting the try that was going to level the game.
8: Sam Kerr will leave Chelsea at the end of the season. Kerr has been with the club for 6.5 years. In finance, the Dow Jones has closed up 370 points at 50,063, $1 Australian buying 72.23 US cents. 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Cloudy with showers, the chance of a thunderstorm and light winds. We're heading for top temperatures of 22 in the city, 21 in the west. Looking further ahead, showers tomorrow, Sunday and Monday. At the moment in the city, it's 15 degrees, 16 at Bankstown, 14 at Penrith, 15 at Richmond. That's the latest news. Now Chris Smith across Australia on 2SM.

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1: Good morning, Australia. This is Chris Smith. It is Fabulous Friday. Yeah, the 15th of May. G'day, g'day. Good to have your company. I'm broadcasting live from the studios of Radio 2SM, that's 1269 in Sydney, and through the Super Radio Network, which includes stations across New South Wales, Queensland and the Northern Territory. Thank you for joining us, and welcome to the Castle of Common Sense.

0: to the latest news in our top five. There is no question Liberal leader Angus Taylor went hard in his budget reply last night, promising what he called a fairer, freer and better Australia through a massive $22 billion tax reform package, tougher migration controls and welfare restrictions for non-citizens. Now, politically, you can absolutely understand why he's doing what he's doing. Firstly, Australians are fed up with bracket creep, which quietly eats away at wages every year, while governments hand back tiny tax cuts and expect applause for it. Taylor's big pitch, though, is indexing tax brackets to inflation automatically, so workers stop getting pushed into higher tax brackets just because inflation drives wages up. He also wants migration directly linked to housing supply. You see, you can't bring in a massive number of immigrants without having a place for them to live. It's pretty simple. He's essentially arguing Australia shouldn't bring in more migrants than the number of homes being built. And on welfare, non-citizens should no longer have access to long-term taxpayer-funded welfare support. I'll be speaking with Angus Taylor in about 20 minutes from now. The latest Roy Morgan polling is the sort of thing that should have Labor HQ reaching for the aspirin. Straight after the budget, One Nation has surged to 32% of the primary vote, ahead of Labor on 28.5, and that is almost double Angus Taylor's coalition. There are two polls out in the last 24 hours saying a very similar numerical configuration. Same distance apart. Now, before anyone starts measuring Pauline Hanson for the curtains in the lodge, preferences still matter and they will adversely impact Pauline Hanson and One Nation. But the message from voters, it's pretty hard to miss. Australians are filthy with both the major parties and a growing number are deciding they may as well vote accordingly. And here's the real warning sign for the PM. This isn't just protest voting in the bush. The polling shows cost of living, migration, housing affordability and distrust in government are all feeding the One Nation juggernaut. Translation, people think Canberra talk ideology while they're trying to pay the mortgage and grocery bills. Because once voters start believing governments say one thing before an election, then do something completely different in the budget, which has happened this year, trust evaporates. And I'll play for you what Anthony Albanese said on 7:30 last night. It was a train wreck. Donald Trump and Xi Jinping are talking nicely again, at least publicly. But underneath the handshakes and state banquets and toasts and invitations to come to Washington, this is still two superpowers circling each other warily. Xi has reportedly warned Trump that mishandling Taiwan could lead to clashes, even conflict, while Trump is pushing hard for greater access to Chinese markets and more purchases of US agricultural goods. And the reality is this looks less like a grand peace deal and more like a temporary ceasefire while both economies wobble under inflation and oil shocks. Trump has revealed in an interview with Sean Hannity, who's actually from Fox and travelled with the group, that Xi, China that is, has vowed not to fund Iran in their war with the United States.
1: We discussed it. I mean, when you say support, they're not fighting a war with us or anything.
2: No.
1: He said he's not going to give military equipment. That's a big statement. He said that today. That's a big statement. He said that strongly. But at the same time, he said, you know, they buy a lot of their oil there and they'd like to keep doing that. He'd like to see Hormuz Strait opened. I said, well, we didn't stop it. They did it, and then we stopped them. You know, sort of interesting. He joked. He said, you know, it's sort of they stopped it, then you stopped them. But they'd like to see it opened. But they actually closed it. He didn't like the fact that they're charging tolls. I don't know if they are or not. I don't know who would pay them. I mean, where do they put the money? The country's decimated. You know, they're charging tolls. Where's the money going?
0: Trump. All right, some good news for Australia this morning. Our very own music superstar Delta Goodrum has officially qualified for the grand final of the Eurovision Song Contest of 2026 after a huge semi-final performance in Vienna overnight.

0: That's her own song. It's called Eclipse, and it's like a soaring anthem which got her over the line to get into the grand final. Whatever happens in the grand final, it's pretty special seeing an Australian artist who's been part of the soundtrack of this country for two decades standing there representing us so convincingly globally and absolutely owning the moment. Well done to Delta. In sport, congratulations to the women in blue, back-to-back State of Origin champions after a tough 14-10 win over Queensland at Suncorp last night. That seals the Series 2 blot. Job done. Tough, gritty, last-ditch defence. It was pretty good to watch. And speaking of rugby league overload, four straight days of NRL at Suncorp this weekend. Welcome to the weekend where Queenslanders pretend that they like every other team equally. Magic round kicks off tonight with the Sharks taking on the Bulldogs and then my beloved Rabbitohs taking on the Dolphins. Latrell is in the side, I'm told, and South desperately need to cut out the errors to win. That is the state of play. Now, in the Castle of Common Sense, we try and put as many of you on air to have your say. Friday tends to meander into often weird territory, but bring it on. It's Friday. The weekend is nigh. Jump on the open line, 13 12 69. On the guest list, as I mentioned, the Liberal leader Angus Taylor will join me shortly off the back of his budget reply speech. We'll discuss that document and how the hell the party intends to get back into the game, given this week's poor polling for the Libs in two polls and the ascendancy of One Nation. Economist and columnist Adam Crichton will unpack the nasties in this week's budget and discuss what the government has just done to young, ambitious Australians. He says they haven't been favoured at all. They've actually been abandoned. So we'll hear how Adam argues that point. Mike the Oz Trucker will be on the show. Alex Malley has his heroes and villains. Graham Hughes will talk sport with the Magic Round. That and more on the program today. 13 12 69 is the number. This is Chris Smith on 2SM and the Super Radio Network. You're going to hate this, but it's so important you understand it. We've had Treasurer Jim Chalmers telling us all through the week that this is about responsible economic management, our most responsible budget yet, while the national credit card quietly catches fire in the background to the tune, we're told, of $1 trillion. But is it $1 trillion or a hell of a lot more? That's what has been uncovered today by business writer Robert Gottliebson. He's uncovered what he's calling the government's hidden trillion. Yeah. A second $1 trillion in liabilities, a second mountain of liabilities buried underneath the official debt figures. Australians were shown in the budget, and the budget was telling porkies. The budget already forecast gross federal debt blowing past $1 trillion next financial year and heading towards $1.25 trillion within 4 years. But, according to Gottliebson, his work on Snowy 2.0 has discovered off-budget financing to the tune of another $1 trillion. This involves money the government has to pay for years on Snowy 2.0, the renewable transmission liabilities to boot, and government-backed energy contracts taxpayers are effectively exposed to another $1 trillion in long-term liabilities. And this isn't the modern Canberra trick, isn't it? It's, you know, if the debt looks ugly, move it off the books. Move it off the books, which is exactly what they've done. And, of course, it's connected primarily through the renewable transmission, which is an open checkbook affair. You create government corporations, you borrow through agencies, you push liabilities into future decades, and you know what they call that? Investment. Snowy 2.0 alone has become the perfect symbol of it all. Originally sold by Malcolm Turnbull as a roughly $2 billion nation-building battery project due by 2021, it's beyond $12 billion and still years behind schedule. Independent analysts warn the broader taxpayer exposure tied to Snowy 2.0 transmission, financing, and associated energy infrastructure could eventually run dramatically higher. Because you know why? The contracts for 2.0 state that blowouts are now to be covered by the taxpayer. If it blows out another $10 billion, the taxpayer pays it. Can you believe this? In fact, very little of the renewable transition, very little of those costs are contained in the budget. You know, every budget speech still sounds like a mindfulness podcast about intergenerational fairness. Well, we're borrowing against children who haven't even been born yet. And it's not on the books. We're not being told the truth. At some point, this country has to stop pretending debt is free money. There's no such thing as free money, because the bond market eventually notices, inflation notices, interest rates notice, and taxpayers definitely notice, usually last and usually painfully. So forget a whopping $1 trillion in debt. As Gott Leedsman points out today, it's closer to $2 trillion in government liabilities. That's not just a monster debt mountain. It's out and out how governments cook the books. Let's take a break and hear from you on 13 12 69. This is Chris Smith on 2SM and the Super Radio Network.
1: 2SM, Sydney traffic.
2: Auckland Hills, M2, truck broken down, citybound past the M7, taking out lane 1. Traffic remains heavy going through there. In Wentworth Falls, the truck has broken down. Great Western Highway, eastbound 40 Winks, 40 Frenzy, must end this Sunday. 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I'm Ian Wallace, 2SM 1269.
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1: We'll get to Angus Taylor in about 10 minutes' time, but first let's get to what you have to say. There's plenty on the books. David, go ahead.
2: Yeah, good day, Chris. How are you going?
1: Good, thank you.
2: Mr. Shop, mate, I just wanted to bring something to light that doesn't seem to be getting spoken about too much. I've observed, like everybody else, the budget situation and what's going on, and I have a feeling that the Labor Party have taken, you know, they've held us in contempt for so long in this country, but they've always managed to try and please everybody and not be so blatant about it, okay?
1: Yeah.
2: I have a feeling now, and this budget is pretty good evidence of that situation, where I think they've changed gears. They've looked around the world and they've seen what's going on in England, they've seen what's going on in other countries and the Conservative pushback. They've seen the One Nation rise, particularly with Farah the other day.
1: Yeah.
2: And I have a feeling that what they've gone past trying to even win the next election. They've basically thrown their hands in the air and said, right, we're just going to introduce our ideology regardless at any cost.
1: Yeah. Well, what the foundation of this budget tells us is that they have introduced a form of socialism in the numbers.
2: Yes.
1: You know, shifting money from an older demographic to a younger demographic, which Adam Crichton says they're not doing, but we'll get to that. This is their intention, and this is just flat-out socialism.
2: It is, and it's a scary place to be when you consider that we've got to put up with these clowns for possibly another 2 years. And you think, OK, well, if this budget's bad, if you look at this budget, they've done absolutely nothing to increase productivity or to reduce spending. All they've done is amplified what they've already been doing.
1: Yeah.
2: So if you expand on that and say, okay, well, in another 12 months' time, what's the next budget going to look like?
1: Yeah, yeah.
2: And what's that budget going to look like with their mindset knowing that they don't care about winning the next election? They just want to get their ideology in place and do as much harm and as much damage as they can while they've got the balance of power.
1: Yeah. I don't know whether they've given up. Like, what they're doing with immigration at the moment is not giving up. They are building a voter base that might not ever be broken. Like, they're bringing people into the country at such a high rate and then giving them all voting cards at the same time in the same ceremonies.
2: Yeah.
1: That's not about accepting a loss at the next election.
2: Well, it is and it isn't. If you look at the numbers, well, I haven't looked at the numbers, this is just an assumption, but it's impossible for them to bring enough people into this country to fill that void to overtake what the rest of the country is thinking.
1: Yeah.
2: So, yes, they may, it's probably an idiotic grab for votes.
1: Well, one thing about Albanese, he didn't lie to us when he said it will be a very Labor kind of budget. It was.
2: Yeah, oh, definitely. Yeah, yeah. And I think that's what I'm getting. The point is that they've gone beyond winning the votes. It's about ideology. And the people they're bringing into the country, a lot of people are saying it's purely about votes. Well, it is. But it's also purely about socialist ideology.
1: Yeah, it's become that. Sticking out loud and clear this week. David, thank you very much for your opinions. I appreciate that. I said yesterday on the program that there was nothing in the budget about death taxes. And literally, there was nothing in the budget about death taxes. And certainly nothing verbally on the night. But the death tax debate has exploded today because buried deep in the fine print, next to their new minimum 30% tax on discretionary trusts from 2028, is a tax on family and testamentary trusts, which Australians use to pass their assets on to their kids and their grandkids. That is an indirect death tax. Now, Labor insists this is not a death tax. But Australians aren't stupid. If you increase tax on family wealth being transferred, which is what this is, after someone dies, it's death tax written all over it, except not in those words. The government says it's about cracking down on aggressive tax minimisation. Well, critics say it's another quiet reach into family assets after repeatedly assuring Australians inheritance-style taxes were completely off the table. Lie. And honestly, this is where people start losing trust in politics, because governments say, we would never introduce a death tax. Then they do. They don't call it a death tax. And then they say, it's not a death tax. If it quacks like a death tax, looks like a death tax, I'm telling you right now, it is a death tax. James, go right ahead.
3: Hello there.
1: Hi. Hello there, James.
3: Yes, I'd like to ask you why you and your show is so full of one-sided ideological evangelism, 99% of it.
1: Evangelism. I think the evangelism comes from government and the renewable transition, James. That's evangelism.
3: You're an evangelist on the other side.
1: Oh, right. Okay. You think the government... I think I've found the first caller of the week that's going to praise the government for their budget. Is that right?
3: Listen to me and don't talk over the top of me.
1: Hey, James, it's my program, not yours.
3: Ah.
1: Yeah.
3: So now you're going to cut me off because
1: I... No, I won't cut you off, James. You've been on before and I've let you have plenty of airtime and I'll do it again now. Go ahead.
3: Your ideological evangelism is just never-ending. Story after story after story, caller after caller, and audience member, the guests that you have on an interview.
1: Or, hang on, audience members as well. Well, can I just say to the audience that rings in on the open line, how dare you? How dare you ring and have a view negatively about the government? So I've done that for you, James. Go ahead.
3: Of me. You talk over the top of me when I'm in the middle of stuff.
1: I'll keep going, James. Stop being a whinger and a sook. Just talk.
3: You are such a whinger.
1: You are such a sook, James. Hey, James, why don't I do this to you? Give me your email address and I'll send you all the other radio stations you can listen to and you can get the hell off this program.
3: You are weak.
1: Weak?
3: Weak.
1: Right.
3: Weak as water.
1: Oh.
3: Talk over the top. You abuse people.
1: Abuse people? Who have I abused, James? Which one?
3: Somebody almost who disagrees. You call them names.
1: I call them names. What names? And what? Which day was that?
3: And when they...
1: This is last year, was it?
3: Is they swear and talk and abuse people who don't agree with you and them.
1: I'm sorry for swearing, James.
3: Yep. I'm an ideological evangelist.
1: Okay, James. Thank you very much. The ABC is probably your place to go to.
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4: Auckland Hills, M2, track broken down, citybound past the M7, in lane 1, traffic is delayed going through there. Rosal Chase, across Davies Road, citybound, Duntroon Avenue, taking out the right-hand lane. Want 100% Aussie fresh meat for less? 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I'm Ian Wallace with the latest traffic on 2SM 1269.
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1: Diane Coveney-Garland, a good morning to you.
15: Good morning and happy Friday, Chris.
1: It is.
15: Thank you.
1: Despite our conversation previously, we'll just let James go out to the...
15: I heard that. And I will say, I don't think I've ever heard you swear on air.
1: I've never heard a swear
15: word. I don't know what that's about. But maybe you did and I've missed

0: thousands of dollars, a 200-year-old boat was found before construction of the Barangaroo Metro, and a new signing for the Dragons. We'll have those stories and more at the top of the hour.
1: I'll get to Angus Taylor in 60 seconds. Pat from Taree has phoned through. Hi, Pat.
2: G'day, mate. Sorry about the voice. Mate, that bloke was on there a second ago, just before your ad break. He sounded to me like that Norman that used to ring up John Laws.
1: Did he?
2: Yeah, I think it was him in disguise.
1: Oh, right. Would he sock it to John as well, would he?
2: No, he never socked it. He's just stupid. No brains.
1: Thank you, Pat. Kel, go right ahead.
3: Hey. Yeah, I had to laugh about that chap, but very quickly brought to mind a chap I worked with, very cynical he was, but one of his favourite sayings was, you can educate an idiot, but you can't teach a fool.
1: Very well said. You see, he didn't want to debate any of the issues we've been raising or aspects of the budget, although by the sound of it, he would be very supportive of that budget, the first caller of the week to be so. But he made it personal, so I had some fun with him, Kel.
3: Ah, they're morons. Anyway, good luck, dear.
1: Thank you, Kel. Much appreciated. The leader of the Federal Coalition, Angus Taylor, is on the line right now. Angus Taylor, welcome to the Super Radio Network.
4: G'day, Chris. Great to be with you.
1: Good to have you on the show. Well, are we finally seeing a Liberal Party no longer pandering to the centrists and listening to Conservative voters?
4: Well, I think it's a Liberal and National Party that's absolutely focused on putting Australians first, axing Labor's toxic taxes, ending Labor's mass migration, scrapping the net zero energy madness that we've seen under Labor, Chris. And
1: but that hasn't always been the case, has it?
4: Well, no, it hasn't. And, you know, we've got to be honest and say we've made mistakes in the past. There's no question about that. But this that we laid out last night, we've been laying out in recent days, is about a stronger, fairer, freer, and better Australia. And I firmly believe that Australia that I grew up in is slipping away from us, and we've got to get it back. You know, we've got to have home ownership as the centrepiece of our country. We've got to have an immigration policy that works for us. We should ensure that our welfare system is putting Australians first, and we shouldn't have a government that imposes taxes on Australians without taking them to an election. And that is exactly what you're seeing with this Labor government.
1: Explain to my audience what immigration would look like under a coalition government.
4: Well, the most important point is it would be capped based on how many homes Australia builds. What we have seen in recent year is immigration numbers way beyond what our housing supply can manage. And the result is young Australians can't buy a home and pay an enormous amount to rent a home. And that is not fair to Australians. So we would have a housing minister in place who each year would say, we've got this many homes. And that would provide a cap to the number of people coming into the country. So we would never again see what we've seen under Labor. 2 million people in 6 years, Chris. Labor is letting in 80,000 a year more than their own targets. And meanwhile, housing construction, 70,000 a year less than their own targets. It's no wonder young Australians can't get into a home. And there is nothing Labor is doing that is going to fix that problem. It will only get worse.
1: Okay, this is married into your policy on welfare. Talk to us about trimming back the welfare fat and depriving non-citizens of taxpayer dollars.
4: Well, I mean, well, we have a very generous welfare net in this country, but what we're proposing is that the 17 major welfare programs should be restricted to Australian citizens.
1: Even to permanent residents.
4: It should be for Australian citizens, Chris. And we'll grandfather any who are already here, of course. It's a fairly rapid path to citizenship in this country compared to many in the world. It's only 4 years. If people come here and they want to be part of our country, adopt our values, that is fantastic. That is the model of immigration that I grew up seeing around me, and I want to see that. But if people say, look, I'm coming here, but I don't want to be a citizen, or I want to remain a citizen of another country, that's fine. They can choose to.

0: do that, but it means they don't get access to those welfare programs. You've got a government right now that is giving people access to these programs, giving people access, non-citizens, access to the 5% home deposit scheme.
1: Yeah.
0: And at the same time, they're ripping hundreds of millions of dollars away from our veterans. They're making it harder for older Australians to get into private health insurance. I mean, how can that be the right set of priorities for our country?
2: So you won't remove the rebate for over 65s on private health insurance?
0: Yeah, no, we're opposed to that.
2: I've had some calls on that this week.
0: Yeah, it's a big and it's a big deal. And you know, how can it be they're ripping that away, and someone can arrive in this country, and the day they arrive, they get access to the family tax benefit and a 5% home deposit scheme, and they're not a citizen. I mean, this is insane. It tells you just how wrong the priorities are of this Labor government.
2: I can hear Malcolm Turnbull right now in his Point Piper mansion tutting about you, Angus Taylor, trying to out Hanson Pauline Hanson. Is that the truth?
0: No, absolutely not. This is about Australia and our country and getting it back, Chris. I mean, we're seeing the Australia where young Australians can aspire and hope with optimism to buy a home, pay it down over time, to raise a family, to start a small business. That Australia is fading away. That optimism is disappearing.
1: Yeah.
0: That hope is on the decline. And we've got to change that. And we've got to change it fast or we will lose our country, Chris. And that's what this agenda is about.
2: All right. You're keeping negative gearing. You're keeping the current discount on capital gains tax. Explain what you're going to do about bracket creep.
0: Yeah, so right now, Australians' tax rate goes up every single year, and the faster, that's income tax, the faster, the higher inflation is running, the more it goes up every single year. This is the great dark secret of what goes on in Canberra, where government knows it can get bigger and bigger and bigger at the expense of taxpayers by taxing them more each year without taking those tax increases to an election. That must stop. That's what bracket creep is. Your income through inflation, more and more of it is going into higher income tax brackets, so you pay a higher rate of tax. And that has been fueling a massive growth in government in this country. Labor loves it. We will end it. And so for a typical taxpayer, say someone who's earning $70,000 a year, that means they're $250 better off in year one, $500 year two, $750 year three, $1,000 year four. That's on a 2.5% inflation rate. If the inflation rate's higher, it's bigger. But essentially, this is money that the government is taking, that's Australians' money, hasn't gone to an election, and it's funding this Labor government's wasteful programs in corporate welfare, their climate bureaucracy, their housing bureaucracy that's not delivering any houses, and all of that waste has to go.
2: It's so upsetting for voters to go through the same kind of process as they went with Julia Gillard and the carbon tax. We will not have the carbon tax under the government I lead, and we won't have negative gearing cut, and we won't have capital gains tax discount cut either under the government I lead. And then a year later, we've got rid of negative gearing, we've got rid of the capital gains tax. It was all just a goddamn lie. No wonder we have no faith in politicians, Angus.
0: Yeah, and look, you know, loss of trust in politicians, all of us, and the Liberal Party included, National Party's included, we feel that very strongly. That's why I felt very strongly going into this budget reply last night that we had to front up and fess up to the Australian people about the situation. But the fact that Labor has gone to an election and is now imposing taxes on small businesses, taxes on savings, taxes on homes, and they have this hidden tax on everyone's incomes that's rising every single year, they've done all that without taking it to an election, and they think that's okay. Well, I tell you what, it's not okay, Chris, and it's sapping aspiration. It's a war on aspiration in this country, and I want to see aspiration back.
2: Labor says much of what you've announced last night is uncosted. It's easy to make promises when things are uncosted.
0: Well, we absolutely know that all the saving that I've just described to you on their corporate welfare, their industry programs that are sending industries offshore, the housing bureaucracy that's led to less houses being built in this country, their climate bureaucracy, their net zero authority, their power lines to nowhere. You get rid of all of that, Chris, there is more than enough money to ensure we don't have to raise taxes on Australians. Yeah. And the real reason why Labor wants to raise taxes is to fund all those programs. And when Labor runs out of money, it comes after yours. And that's exactly what's happening.
2: In terms of dragging Conservative voters back from One Nation, you've got a hell of a job on your hands. According to yesterday's Roy Morgan poll and another poll this morning, Pauline Hanson is now ahead of Labor. You're way back beyond being competitive at the moment. Can you come anywhere near victory in 2028?
0: Yes, but it's all about doing the right thing for this country. I mean, I firmly believe that what we need to do now is get back to those honest policies, those policies that really matter to Australians, axing Labor's toxic taxes, ending the mass migration that we've seen under Labor, ending this energy madness that has meant that Australians are paying 40% more on their electricity bills, industries moving offshore, and perhaps most importantly of all, Chris, putting Australians first, making sure our welfare system is for Australians and that Australians come first in everything we do. I think that's a set of policies that Australians can get behind.
2: Here's a little bit of feedback. On Tim Webster's breakfast program on 2SM this morning, a couple of listeners phoned through and said, can you please tell Angus Taylor and his mob to fire up and start, you know, exposing the government for what it is at the moment and the lies that they tell. I think there's an impression out there that you're not aggressive enough. Take last night out of the picture. There's a feeling out there amongst listeners that you should be on the front foot a lot more. Is this a turning point now that you've got a set of policies to work with?
0: Well, we needed to lay out an agenda for a fairer, freer and better Australia that we can fight for. And I said in the speech last night, Australia is worth fighting for, and this is a fight we are up for. And I'm going to be in that fight every single day from now to the next election, Chris. That's what we have to do. I've said this to the team. I know the team is out there even today. They're out there fighting hard, and we are going to be fighting for our country because we're losing it right now.
2: Okay. Question without notice from one of our listeners. Peter, you've got some advice for Angus Taylor. Peter, go ahead.
1: I think, Chris, and all due respect, Angus, you need to stop leaning to the left of the Liberal Party still. And yes, you've made some great changes in your speech. Your reply to the budget was fantastic. But what you need to do, you're telling us you're going to fight. Mate, I don't think you're ready for this fight. And you continue, you have people out there, your members out there, you don't want to talk to Pauline. There is only one way to fix this country, Angus Taylor, and that's to sit down with Pauline and Barnaby and the people that are right-leaning people. Yes, you're sort of, it's a soft marshmallow approach to what you want to say. And I know you don't want to upset people. But at the end of the day, you've got to save our country, mate.
2: All right, this is the third call saying the same thing.
0: Can I say that I understand what you're saying, but we are going to axe Labor's toxic taxes. You know, these taxes on aspiration we're seeing in this budget. We are going to end Labor's mass immigration. We are going to end the energy madness we've seen under Labor, and we're going to put Australians first. And that is an agenda, as I said, I'll fight for every single day, and always happy to work with other colleagues in the parliament. I spoke to Barnaby yesterday, we'll speak to Pauline as well. But in the end, first and foremost, I'm going to be fighting for Australia and Australians. And I know that's how we win back trust, and I know we have to win back trust. I understand that, but I encourage those who are sceptical to have a look at what we've said over the course of the last couple of weeks on all of these things, and you'll see a Liberal Party that's getting back to what it really believes in, and most importantly, putting Australians first.
2: Angus Taylor, good to have you on the program. We should talk further. Thank you very much for your time.
0: Thanks, Chris.
2: Good on you. Liberal leader Angus Taylor. 13 12 69 is the telephone number. What are your thoughts about what he had to say in that interview? I get the feeling that their fortunes have to turn now. They've got the policies on the table now. We've heard a lot more from that party than what we've heard in the 12 months since they became opposition once again. We heard more last night than what we've heard for a full 12 months. So it's got to turn. Those numbers have to turn in particular. Support for the Liberal Party has to turn, or they're going to continue to become a basket case.
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4: Morecambe Hills, M2, truck broken down, citybound, lane 1 just past the M7. Traffic remains heavy going through there. Rosal Chase, a crash, Babbage Road, citybound at Duntroon Avenue. North Rider breakdown, Epping Road at Delhi Road. 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I'm Ian Wallace, 2SM, 1269.
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2: John, good morning.
10: Yeah, good day, Chris. First comment is, I heard Taylor's speech last night. They say they're going to abolish the net zero, but he never says anything about getting out of Paris.
2: Well, that tells me that that's immovable. It's a Tony Abbott agreement, as you know. And Tony Abbott and Angus Taylor are very close. Tony Abbott looks to be in the running for the presidency of the Liberal Party. They're going to be working close together. I doubt whether that's something he wants to ditch.
10: Well, One Nation has said they're going to ditch it, so they're going to continue to get my vote. But just on this negative gearing of older houses, I'll try and be real quick as I can. I got married when I was 28. My wife and I were able to buy our first home, which we still live in.
2: Yeah.
10: About 6 years later, we had the ability to buy our first investment property. I was never interested in buying a new home in a new estate out in Whoop Whoop because I know they're overpriced. So I bought a very nice little unit in inner city Newcastle. It only had three levels, so it didn't have a lift or anything. And my wife and I have done very well out of it. So much so that my wife and I are both self-funded retirees. Now, my daughter bought a property over on the other side of Lake Macquarie last year. Right. She, again, bought her first property, an older style residence, but on a very large block of land. So my daughter said to me, Dad, I'm going to keep this. And she said, I'm going to build another house down the back. She's just put the DA in to Lake Macquarie Council, and this bloody Labor government has pulled the rug from under her now because it's a new home at the back of the property.
2: Yep.
10: But Labor have said if you're building on an existing block of land with a house already on it, you cannot claim the tax reduction.
2: Yeah, so much for a little bit of aspiration. She wasn't going to make $1 million out of that process, but she was going to make a little bit of cream on top. Whatever happened to aspiration?
10: 100%. And what these idiots don't realise is not every first-home buyer wants to buy a brand-new house on a brand-new estate. They might be still living with their parents and want to buy an older-style property, still live with their parents, but claim the tax deduction.
2: Yeah, and the other way around, John, a lot of people negatively gear so that they could get a little bit of that cream to find the deposit for a real house.
10: 100%. They're 100%. They don't look at it all like what I'm saying and you're saying. I just don't understand it. Taylor hasn't even said that.
2: Yeah, but he's not going to touch negative gearing. That's an important difference to the government, and that's an important note. But John, you make a great deal of sense, and this is what we will talk to Adam Crichton about. Younger Australians losing aspiration. They've been abandoned. Alan, you want to talk about the Great Western Highway? Go ahead.
11: Yes, thanks, Chris, for having me. Yes, there was a meeting last night at Hartley Schoolhouse, and there was not one Labor person, either for federal or state or even local government, that wanted to be involved with the fixing of the highway. Now, we live directly underneath the Mount Victoria, and it used to take us 5 minutes. Now it takes us 45 minutes.
2: Oh, yeah, I could imagine.
11: It's a long way, and and travelling from Lithgow to back to Mount Victoria is so dangerous because all the trucks, both coming both directions, are absolutely taking up all the space.
2: Yep.
11: It's not their fault. That
2: but at that meeting the other night, why wouldn't someone from the government, state government, turn up? It's not their fault that this is old. Like, you know, you could throw criticism at the previous Liberal government for not doing something about the Great Western Highway as well. It's not their fault. Why wouldn't they turn up and try and give you people a little bit more information about what they're doing?
11: Well, we've had several meetings with Andrew G, who's an independent. He's our local member for federal. Now he's blasted the Albanese government in Parliament. He refuses to answer the question as to why it's in such a state, and yet Albanese was the Minister for Transport in 2010.
2: Yeah, but it's still not his fault that this has occurred.
11: No, he approved the tunnel. He approved the tunnel that was going to go through. But no, it's not his fault that the road's breaking up because it's only meant for horse and carriage 200 years ago.
2: Yeah.
11: But we've been getting a lot of support from Paul O'Toole. He got kicked out of Parliament 2 days ago because he had the hide to bring up the what's going to happen with the Great Western Highway. Now, it turns out it's another 12 months minimum.
2: Mm-hmm.
11: The road will be fixed. So there's business packages. There's a lot of people that are going to go broke down there.
2: Oh, there sure will be, and it will be a crying shame. And you'd think that seeing that the tunnel was raised back in 1984, I think it was, or 83, you'd think that by now we'd be some way down the track to be able to build. Or you know, we can build on in sandstones quite easily in the Sydney Basin. Why couldn't we do that in the Blue Mountains?
11: Well, not only that, there's such a thing as dropping bridges. They could easily do foundations either side.
2: Yes, exactly. Foundations either side and make an alternative. Alan, I've got to go. I've got a network break to get to, but nothing in the budget for fixing the Great Western Highway this week, which is a crying shame as well.
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4: Morecambe Hills, M2, truck broken down, citybound past the M7 and Lane 1. Traffic remains heavy going through there. And Bexley, a crash on the Forest Road. 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I'm Ian Wallace with the latest traffic on 2SM 1269.
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22: Good morning, I'm Diane Coveney-Garland. The Federal Coalition would make big changes to the migration system if elected. Opposition leader Angus Taylor says migration would be capped based on how many homes are built in Australia. Mr Taylor has told Chris Smith immigration numbers have long been beyond what the housing supply can manage.
0: The result is young Australians can't buy a home and pay an enormous amount to rent a home, and that is not fair to Australians. So we would have a housing minister in place who each year would say we've got this many homes, and that would provide a cap to the number of people coming into the country, so we would never again see what we've seen under Labor.
22: Investigations are continuing into a bus crash in the Whitsundays, which killed a woman. 29 people were on board the bus when it veered off the Bruce Highway and rolled yesterday afternoon. Multiple people were injured. The 70-year-old driver suffered minor injuries. Three people have been charged after police uncovered an email scam. A 20-year-old woman purchased $100,000 worth of gold bullion five times over a fortnight. Police allege she was using funds obtained through a business email compromise. She was arrested at a gold dealership in Sydney CBD, along with two men aged 29 and 36. The Chinese President Xi Jinping says mishandling the Taiwan situation could damage relations between China and the United States. He made the comments during a closed-door meeting with President Donald Trump. China is expected to sign off on a deal to buy 200 Boeing aircraft, despite earlier suggestions up to 500 could be ordered. Both leaders agree the Strait of Hormuz needs to be reopened. New research has pinpointed Sydney's Southern Enterprise Corridor as a powerful economic engine room for the city. It runs from Port Botany and Sydney Airport to Green Square, Everleigh and Tech Central and injects $33 billion into the economy annually. Head of policy at the Committee for Sydney, Jeremy Gill, says an event's being held today to look at what's happening in and around the corridor.
1: There's businesses that spin out of some of the innovation districts that really fringe it, all the way from Randwick to Camperdown. And a lot of those businesses are looking for a home once they come out of the university.